0: with my sensations and thoughts. I now go to the Godhead, to the core of being, to the heart of my soul where the life is. There I remain and surrender to the Eternal Spirit all my worldly thoughts and my unrest. Without paying attention to my breath, I breathe calmly and relaxed. The more I surrender my worldly thoughts and my still remaining unrest to God, the easier and more freely I breathe. I am breathing in the core of being of the soul, in the heart of my ether body. I am now calm and relaxed.
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0: With my sensations, I go to the seventh consciousness center, which is the gate that leads directly to perfection. I once walked through this gate to seek out the earth. Now, through the call of the Almighty, I may return to the Father House. In sensations, I am now in the seventh consciousness center. Everything in me is calm. I am harmonious, totally aligned with the seventh wellspring, which is located in my head as spiritual power. Now, I exhale, and in sensations I go to the sixth consciousness center. There I inhale again. I glide down to the fifth center and exhale. Then in sensations I continue to the fourth center. I inhale and I glide to the third center. I exhale. On the way to the second center, I inhale again, and I exhale in the first consciousness center. There, I breathe.

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There, the holy powers collect and then stream upward again to the core of being. I linger in the collective basin for some time. There, I gather all my sensations. I do not allow any thought to come up. I feel taken into my inner being.

Now I count my way up again, and thus accompany the spiritual forces which continually flow from the core of being of the soul down to the collective basin, and from there back up again to the core of being. I inhale in the first consciousness center, the center of order. I exhale in the second consciousness center. I inhale in the third source of power and exhale in the fourth spiritual region. I inhale in the fifth consciousness center and breathe there.

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1: I let my sensations rest in the fifth center, which is located in the neck region. Now, I ask God, our Lord, that He may strengthen His fount of life, the fifth consciousness center, that of patience. I ask that, by way of this fount of life, He may more intensely penetrate with His power the organs and cells of my body, which are connected to this center, the oral cavity, the teeth, the throat, and the larynx. I now affirm the power of God in me and address in thought the organs and cells which are allocated to this spiritual source of power. Heavenly Father, Your will be done in me. I ask You, increase Your power in every organ, in every cell of my body. By way of the fifth wellspring, the power of Your patience, I address my mouth and my teeth. With my tongue, I brush over my gums. I move my tongue from left to right, first touching the upper gums
0: und dann den Unterkiefer,
1: then the lower gums.
0: Herr, dein Wille geschehe in mir.
1: Lord, Your will be done in me. You love me, and I want to return to Your consciousness. Fill me with Your power and love. I address my gums and teeth. My gums are becoming firm. My teeth are healthy. For the power of my Father streams toward me from the fifth consciousness center.
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1: Now I direct my sensations and thoughts to my larynx.
0: Ewiger Vater,
1: Eternal Father, your life is in all things, also in my larynx, where the vocal cords are located.
0: Aus dem Quell ewigen Seins.
1: Increased powers flow from the wellspring of eternal being to my larynx and to my vocal cords. I affirm the absolute power in my larynx and in my vocal cords.
0: Ewiger Vater, stehe mir bei.
1: Eternal Father, stand by me, so that only good and pure words may vibrate into the world by way of my vocal cords. 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
0: Nun atme ich kräftig ein.
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0: Nun lege ich das herrliche Wort Gott.
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0: my vocal cords, and my throat are healthy.
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0: The glorious light of my Father shines through the fifth center. 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
0: I affirm the Absolute in me. I am permeated by the Eternal Spirit. Eternal Spirit, you are my life. You are my consciousness. Your holy and healing powers will stream through every organ and every cell, for I am in you and you are in me in all eternity.

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I now inhale in the fourth center. 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And exhale in the principle of order. There I breathe. I linger for some time in the principle of order. 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

Now, I again breathe my way up to the fourth consciousness center. 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Now I let it breathe. It is breathing in me. Now I consciously take up the upright position, which aligns me with the divine stream, and thank the inner physician and healer, whose power is emitted by way of the fourth center. I thank Christ for his healing and strengthening powers. In my sensations, I go once again to the fifth consciousness center, where I thank the holy wellspring of patience, where I praise my organs and cells, which have opened for the power of life. Now I go back to the fourth center in my sensations. I remain there in harmony and stillness, and let it breathe in me. It is breathing in me. It is breathing calmness and peace, harmony and love permeate me. I am in God, and God is in me. He is the source. He is my consciousness.

The time is now to read what the one God, the speaking God, the one stream from above, from Abraham to Gabriele, has to say. Eternal intelligence instead of artificial intelligence. Your book catalog to be ordered online at gabriele-publishing-house.com. 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
0: Ein kleiner, doch wichtiger Satz.
1: A small but important sentence in order to think about us who are human beings. What we love selflessly, that is, from our heart, is the possession of our soul. But what we desire, covet, is possessed by neither the soul nor the person.

0: Liebe Zuschauer, liebe Zuschauerinnen,
1: dear listeners, a very warm welcome. No matter where we look these days, it is clearly a time of upheaval. The climate is turned upside down. Violence and wars are on the increase. People are losing their belongings or their lives. The destruction of nature is progressing at an alarming rate. But it is also a time of grace. For God, the Eternal, is the speaking God, who at all times spoke to his human children through his messengers, "Turn back, come home." And today, he calls powerfully into this world through the teaching prophetess and emissary of the eternal kingdom, Gabriele. In countless revelations, the All-One God, the Free Spirit, has been speaking into the hearts of the people of all cultures for over 45 years. Today, we would like to present to you excerpts from two of these divine revelations from the Eternal Kingdom, given in the year 1991 through Gabriele. The first has a title with the words of the All-Eternal One, "I make all things new." We read from the Revelation, God Father is speaking, "I am the I Am, the Word of Infinity. I am the I Am, the power in all heavenly bodies, the light in all souls and human beings. I am the creator power in every animal, in every plant, in every stone. I am the All and the Law of the All. I am the Omnipresence, the Stream, the Being. From the stream of life, I took on form, that is, I took shape, became a spirit being, your Father, whom you also call the Father, Mother, God. I took form myself, indeed, shape, from the stream of the All, which I, the Being, am. Thus I am the All that became form, your Father. May the one who can grasp it, grasp it. And the one who wants to leave it, leave it. However, recognize that just as I assumed form, so have I formed you. You too came forth from the stream of the All and took on spiritual form. This form is called the spirit being, the life principle of the heavens. As a result of this, in spirit, you are my images and my children. Now, you are human beings and speak the language of human beings. For this reason, I took an instrument for myself, a human being, in order to speak through my instrument in your language with your words so that you, who are human beings, can understand me. My children, I call you, also in the name of my Son, your Redeemer, to become aware of the filiation of God, to become aware that you are My children, I am immortal, and you are immortal. Even if the shell, the person, wilts and dies, know that in the shell is the soul, which will become a spirit being again through Christ, an inhabitant of the heavens. For in reality, deep in your shells, you are children of the heavens. Your path goes from the earth via the stars and planets to me, to the eternal being.
2: Dear fellow people, a few words and all is said. Who God is, who we ourselves are, and why we are on the earth. Questions that are existential for every human being, but which hardly anyone asks himself today. Why is this so? Religions have, from day one, implanted in people a completely false image of God, an illusion of a God of revenge, of a God with absurd secrets, to whom the people have to beg for mercy as poor sinners. None of this is true. What are the consequences of the false teachings of religion? We just have to look around. Person against person. Person against nature and animals. The dead end into which the religions have led people is what we now call climate change. In this revelation, God the Eternal also explains how it at all came about that we no longer are inhabitants of heaven, but live here on the earth as human beings. He explains the fall of some beings from the kingdom of God up to the emergence of matter and human beings. And then in clear words, he addresses where humankind stands today. We continue reading. God the Eternal revealed.
3: Gott, der Ewige, offenbarte. Die Vorstellungswelt
2: meiner The world of imagination of my children has become great. This is why many no longer believe in me, the speaking God. They let theologians speak and so-called Bible experts. They let the rulers of all nations speak and let themselves be led astray by the talk. Many people no longer grasp that I am the speaking God in them. The gods speak for them, their wishful dreams, their egocentricities, their vehicles, their arrogance, their greed, and their claims to power. These are the gods of this world. They led and lead very many astray. Only the fewest of my children recognize the spiritual principles of inner life, and much less their own law, which says, what you sow is what you reap. Everyone thinks that the other one has to reap it, and not he himself. These obsessions have led the people to without, into the world of the senses and sensual desires. As a result of this, the speaking God can no longer be perceived, for I am the word of the heart. But the one who no longer has a heart for his neighbor, for animals and plants, is heartless and is not in communication with me. but with the powers that affect the entire material system in a destructive way.
4: God, the Eternal, reveals further. The diseases, the miseries, the disasters, wars, starvation, and pestilence will increase. For very gradually, a new heaven and a new earth is emerging. Moreover, the cup is full. What flows over the edge causes even more disasters on the earth, even more illness and suffering than in times past. Recognize and grasp in your hearts, my children, the cup is full. Here and there, it is running over. In this way, parts of nations, indeed entire nations, will be taken away. The earth is cleansing itself from the trumpery of this world. The circus of the human ego is dissolving, and all the actors and makeup artists who do not turn back will fall into the floods. The cup is full.

0: continues to rise, causing the large coastal metropolises to disappear from the face of the earth, with cities that are home to more than 1 billion people today. Thus, in the meantime, everyone can recognize that the words which the Eternal Father spoke through his prophetess Gabriele in 1991 have long since become true in the present time, that is, 30 years later. Thirty years ago, there would have been time to avert some things, but the agitation of church and state prevented people from listening to the word from the eternal kingdom. And so the cup is full. And what does that mean? The causes are becoming more and more effective, for no energy is lost.
1: How this happens, how the path to the causes takes place, is explained extensively by the Eternal in his revelation. And he then continued, "My children, the cup is now full." This means that the bodies of people disintegrate more and more if the person has not transformed the negative energy into positive energy in time through the power of the Redeemer's Spirit in every soul, in every person. At the same time, more and more parts of the material stars disintegrate. In time, whole stars, whole solar systems, parts of galaxies, that is, of Milky Ways, will disintegrate because the bodies of people are disintegrating. Indeed, death is gaining ground, for the time has now come in which I make all things new. A new heaven and a new earth are emerging because a higher human race will emerge. The age of the Spirit brings people of the Spirit, people with a higher consciousness, who are in communication with the eternal being, with the eternal law, which I am. They will truly possess the earth, the purified earth. And so, what was revealed long ago will take place, a new heaven. The material stars are changing. Matter appears again, but in a higher form, with higher degrees of consciousness, just as this earth will again be matter, but of a finer substance, because the shells, the human beings, will also be of a finer substance, since more light-filled souls live in the shells. Already in 1991, God, the Eternal, spoke of the new era, the age of the Spirit. Much has happened since then. The tent of God among the people, the Ark of the Covenant of the Free Spirit, in which the Word of the Eternal is gathered and preserved, is open to the people of all cultures. We are at the beginning of the Messianic, Sophianic Age, at the beginning of the new era, in which peaceable people walk the path of purity and love. It is the time in which the Satanist has capitulated through the work of the divine wisdom, Gabriele, a time in which cosmic

0: upheavals take place, and Mother Earth shakes and finally purifies herself. Today, God, the Eternal, calls into the hearts of all people to turn back. He has been calling for over 45 years through Gabriele, his teaching prophetess and emissary of the Eternal Kingdom, just as he has done at all times since Abraham, through the mouth of a prophet, and he teaches anew the eternal law through Gabriele. The love for God and neighbor toward people, nature, and animals.
1: We continue reading the words of the Eternal. God Father revealed, My children, I call you and also call you in the name of my Son, your Redeemer, turn back. To turn back means reflect upon your spiritual origin and clear up your humanness with Christ. Clear up your past. Otherwise, you will circle around your negative feelings, thoughts, words, and actions again and again. Clear up your past so that you can live more and more consciously in the day, because the day points out what wants to show itself on the body: suffering, illness, distress, and much more. The day gives impulses before the effect breaks out in the physical body. Your guardian spirit gives you impulses. Your conscience tells you many a thing. Be alert. That is the turning back. And if you turn back on the path of true repentance, of asking for forgiveness, of forgiving, of making amends, and if you no longer commit your faults, you transform the negative energy which is in your cells, in your soul, into positive energy, into spiritual energy, into my power, into the law of love. At the same time, it changes in the material stars. At the same time, it changes in the purification planes. In this way, you very gradually make contact again with me, the inner light. In this way, you go within. You purify your base senses because you reduce your passions, your negative thoughts, feelings, words, and actions. In this way, you ennoble yourself. You go more and more inward to the indwelling light, which I am. In this way, you can transform many a wrongdoing that wants to break in over you as an effect. Dear fellow people, in this time of worldwide upheaval and great changes, God, our Eternal Father, gives us an understanding that it is never too late to initiate an inner turnaround. We can use each day, each moment, to purify our soul with His help and to no longer set new causes. Let us remember the words of the Eternal Father. We are immortal, which means that our soul lives eternally. Whatever life on earth may still bring to the individual, or whatever effects each one still has to bear, the inner life, the nobility that we develop in our soul today will never be lost. We will take it with us on our further path.
2: And God, our eternal Father, truly gives us hope. Through his prophetess Gabriele, he spoke, "Where is the rescue, my children? Where is the anchor that you can hold on to? Is it your neighbor? Is it money and possessions? Is it wealth, power and prestige? All of this will fade away, but my love for my children remains eternally. I am the speaking God. My children, I do not forsake you, for I am the omnipresent power, the inner light in you, in each one of you. I am the inner light in your second neighbors, the animals, the plants, the minerals. I am the light in the stars. No matter where you look, I am present everywhere. And if you, my child, have learned to behold, you have learned to perceive as well. This means that you then perceive me in you, for all forms of life are in each of you as essence and power. The light in the small animal is not outside of you. The light in the plants, in the suns, in the stars is not outside of you. It is in you. Countless powers of the All are active in you. I have formed your spiritual body with them. Consequently, you can again perceive me in everything, only in you. And the perception takes place when you go within, when you cleanse yourself, when with Christ, your Redeemer, you transform into positive energy the negativity that you have inflicted upon yourself. Then you will experience how rich you are, my child. How comforting and motivating it is to know that we bear infinity within us as essence and power, and that with his power and help, we again become what we are in his heart, the image of God, the pure being, eternally. Let us think about the words of our eternal Father again and again during the day. He is near to us. He is in us. And through all forms of life, he radiates his love to us.
0: We now continue reading in the Revelation. God Father spoke, "My child, a new heaven and a new earth are emerging. The age of the Spirit is dawning with might, and with it a new human race, a new culture and the light of the truth. I make all things new. I am the transforming power in every person, in every soul, in the animals, plants, and stones. I am the transforming power in the stars. I am. I make all things new. If you want to become new, then go within, into your inner being, and realize that you are the temple of the Holy Spirit, that I dwell in you, I, the inner light, I, the light of the all, I, the stream of the all, I, the being in all things, I, your Father, from eternity to eternity. Child, look into the word eternity. This word too is your own, for as a being, you live in me eternally, from eternity to eternity. Ask yourself, if you truly want this, if yes, my child, then you feel me at this moment. For my word is radiation and touches you in your heart. Hope, assurance, faith, and an inkling of what it means to love selflessly draws into you. Dear fellow people, the Eternal speaks of the age of the Spirit, which dawns with might, of a new human race, a new culture in the light of the truth. It is the new era in which people find their way out of the limitation of the human ego and to the true freedom, to the inner freedom, to a life in peace and in unity with all people and with nature and animals. But who are these people? Am I a part of this? Many a one may be asking themselves. That depends on us, on each individual. For each one takes part who lives the love for God and neighbor step by step, thus becoming a bearer of the light for the new era. Let us read what God, our Eternal Father, further revealed. He spoke through Gabriele, My child, I love you. I do not want you to suffer. I do not want you to be sick. I do not want you to be hungry. I do not want you to be without shelter. I do not want you to live in disaster areas. Child, I want to rescue you, but you determine it, for you have the free will to turn back or to continue to live in sin, in your sin. Child, my child, I love you. My child, I love you. Hear me in your heart. My child, I, your father, embrace you. Feel the secureness in me. Take refuge in your inner being. I am there. Child, my child, I love you. Come back to the Father's heart. You live in me eternally, from eternity to eternity.
3: Liebe Mitmenschen,
0: Dear fellow people, with these words through Gabriele, the Eternal Father speaks directly into our heart, and we can bear within the certainty that we are loved.
1: Indeed, according to our true nature, we are a son or a daughter of the eternal kingdom. Christ, the Son of God and the co-regent of the kingdom of God, has been giving us an understanding of this through Gabriele in many, many revelations during the past 45 years. We want to read several excerpts from one of these revelations, also from the year 1991, which is entitled, "The One Who Knows Me Walks at My Hand." Christ speaks. Oh, see and understand that you still think about yourselves way too little, namely, about your true self, who you are. Have you become aware of this, that you are the true self, children of the All, equipped with the powers of the All? Have you become aware of this? Then you will sin less and less, because the sublimity of the Eternal will be active in you. And from time to time, step by step, toward the eternal light, you will become clearer, your consciousness brighter, and then very gradually you look into the life, God, and grasp in your inner being that God has no secrets. God gives himself. Have you attained the inner greatness? Do you sense God's sublimity in you? Then you notice how near God is to you. Indeed, he looks at you through the fruits. He looks at you through the eyes of the animals, through the blooming flowers, through grasses, bushes, and trees. He looks at you through every mineral, through the simplest stone, through the speck of dust and the grain of sand. If you have fathomed the depths of life, then you have found your way back to the primordial basis, to the true life, and you are rich in your inner being. You do not need to worry about tomorrow, then. It is taken care of. I know you, and the one who knows me walks at my hand. Who knows me? Only the one knows me who knows himself. Do you know yourself? If yes, then there are no secrets to you. The primordial basis in which you then live has no secrets, for God, the Father of us all, has given infinity as a totality to each one of us.
2: Christ, the Son of God, further revealed. O my brother, my sister, do not say, the path to the eternal being is still so far. See, the path is so close. It is here. Do you know where? In every feeling, in every thought, in every word, and in every action is the path, is the being, am I. Turn back. Transform the base energy into positive power. And you will no longer say, the path is so far. Now, in this moment, one selfless thought, and you sense and feel me, the being. Come, I call you, come. I, Christ, take my sheep to pasture. Come, I lead you to the safe meadows of life and make lambs of you. Come, you sheep. I, Christ, am here in you, my brother, in you, my sister. Have you recognized me? Then you have also recognized yourself, and you will fathom the depths of life, the primordial basis of the being, yourself. Come and be. Awaken, so that there will be peace in you. For only through peaceful people will peace come onto the purifying earth. I am with you, in you, everywhere I am the life. I am the peace and the Prince of Peace for the inner kingdom that will come onto the purified earth. It builds itself up little by little. Are you a part of it? Then you are with me. I am peace.
0: Dear listeners, dear friends, these are profound words of the Christ of God to us human beings. He, Christ, wants to reach our hearts, our souls, and take us home. The revelations from which we were allowed to read some excerpts today and countless other divine revelations which are freely accessible in the tent of God among the people for all the nations of this earth are mighty helping hands from the eternal kingdom given through the teaching prophetess and emissary of the eternal kingdom, Gabriele. When each one of us takes the hand of the Christ of God and begins the journey home is up to each one. Because God is absolute freedom. He is the free spirit, God in us. We take our leave of you for today. Goodbye and greetings in God.

A book tip from the Sophia Library, the center of the free spirit. Read books for a better and more aware life. For example, the book, My Life That I Chose Myself. What is life, and why is it so different for every single person? This book shows that our life consists of much more than what we usually perceive. Each day, we are frequently stimulated to recognize ourselves in the bad situations in order to learn from them and to direct our development in time as a human being into the pathways of eternal life. My Life That I Chose Myself, available in the Sophia Library, the Center of the Free Spirit, and from the Gabriela Publishing House, The Word.

0: Dear friends in the free communities worldwide, dear listeners, a warm welcome to another program entitled We Are the Free Communities, Link and Be. Today I would like to read something that is a fundamental help for me in understanding life better and also in gaining clarity on the background of illness and health. I'll read from the pamphlet Words of Life for the Health of Soul and Body, excerpts from a book with the same title. It is a Christ revelation. Recognize, O human being, everything is based on energy. The high sources of energy have a positive influence on all base things. The base forces, all unlawfulness, cause a blockage, a congestion, in the human being and in all material existence. The more spiritual part powers are active in the material atoms, the healthier people are, or the quicker they become healthy. Therefore, O human being, make the effort to find your way to the higher spheres and the harmonious powers through a lawful, positive life. In a higher radiation, pathogens will not feel well and will leave your body very quickly. This statement of the Christ of God is an immeasurable help for us human beings who try to achieve or maintain health with all kinds of sporting activities and nutritional methods. For me, above all the thoroughly appropriate external measures for maintaining our body, it is a call not to forget the spiritual positive powers of our inner physician and healer, Christ, which we can activate, as he says, through a lawful positive life. And for me, above all, a lawful positive life means to live the teachings of the Sermon on the Mount in everyday life, in the family, at work, with my friends and acquaintances. This includes, for example, not thinking and speaking badly about my fellow people, as well as being helpful and orienting myself in all things to the golden rule of life of Jesus of Nazareth. Do to others as you would have them do to you. This is how we open the door to our inner physician and healer, Christ, and his healing powers can flow into us.
1: I've also brought along a message of truth. In this are passed on pearls from various teaching hours of Gabriele that can help us in very different situations in our lives. It is called The True School is Life and contains excerpts from the book of the same name. I would like to read a passage that is very close to my heart. Keep the inner calm in every situation also means to become aware that God is near to each one of us. Let us keep this awareness in our hearts. God is very near to us. God is our conversation partner. God, the love. God, our Father, the Spirit of love in us, knows us. He knows about our pros and cons. Let us keep in our hearts that we may speak with him, that he loves us and never punishes us, that everything that comes to us in the way of negativity, blows of fate, worries and the like, are our own inputs, the inputs of hatred, of envy, of destruction. But in his law, God has neither hatred, nor envy, nor destruction. It's usually the case that when a disagreeable situation comes our way, our blood begins to boil and we get all worked up. What does this mean? I am right. I want to solve the situation as I think is right. Then, we cannot hear God. Unfortunately, I am familiar with such situations, and in these moments the feelings are so strong that I hear only my own thoughts, so that I no longer really listen to the other person, and that I am not open and free to perceive the good, the better solution for everyone. Then I recall the sentence from Gabriele, "Keep the inner calm in every situation." This is absolutely worth gold and is like the balm for my soul, because then I take a deep breath and again become aware of how close God and His infinite love are. In this moment of calm, it is easier for me to recognize my part in the situation, why something upset me so much, which aspect of my ego was triggered by it, and how I can deal with it. This brings me inner peace and freedom. Dear listeners, dear friends in the free communities worldwide, in this spirit, we wish you much inner peace and a gain in life. We take our leave of you in the awareness, link, and be. God with us.

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1: dear sisters, dear brothers, in the worldwide communities under the sign of the Lily of the Free Spirit, God in us, in the Messianic Sophianic Age. Who of us hasn't already asked the question, is there a God, and how can I find him? In the schooling that we will now listen to, Gabriele shows us how we, ourselves, can find the answer to this.
2: Liebe Brüder, liebe Schwestern in der ganzen Welt.
3: Dear brothers, dear sisters all over the world. There are sure to be many brothers and sisters who ask themselves, am I a God seeker? And many one says, I am a God seeker, where is God? To seek God means to seek God in your inner being. Because each person is the temple of God, and God dwells in us. It is also written, seek, and you will find. True God seekers are also those who are sought after by God. This means that the one who truly seeks God endeavors to gradually recognize what God wants. What does God want from his children? That his children keep his commandments step by step. God comes several steps toward the one who recognizes a small commandment of God and tries to take the step that is to fulfill this commandment. We human beings have the habit of seeking God somewhere or other, but he is always with us. He is always in us. The one who truly seeks God will find him. If we seek God, then we should go within, in the awareness that God is in us, and God lets himself be found with each step that we take toward God in us. We then feel his nearness, for we become more peaceful, more perceptive, more understanding, calmer. That is the nearness of God. And with this, he has already come several steps toward us. The kingdom of God is within, in us, and each one of us has the key into the inner kingdom. It is Christ. It is the Redeemer power in us, and ultimately, also the words, the teaching of the Sermon on the Mount. If we fulfill minute aspects, I consciously emphasize minute aspects of the Sermon on the Mount, then we gain the key, Christ in us. With this key, we gradually open up the inner kingdom, the kingdom of God, and we get access to it. We will then recognize that God is love. We will recognize that God loves us, every single one. Indeed, the greatest sinner, he loves us. We will then also sense that God is the stillness, for we become calmer because we make peace with our neighbor and are more understanding. In this way, the God seeker experiences God. He will never come to know God because God is all-encompassing and mighty. He is in all the powers of the being, in the nature kingdoms, in the atom. God is everywhere. But we may recognize Him in the smallest steps that we take toward God in us. The smallest steps are, as stated, minute aspects of the lawful principles if we fulfill them by not merely resolving to do what God wants, but by fulfilling these minute aspects day after day, these small lawful principles, then we grow and mature into our inner being and with the help of our Redeemer Christ, open up the inner kingdom. Then we feel that we can suddenly take bigger steps. We fulfill His commandments more and more and feel ourselves taken into an infinite love that we are privileged to sense, which, however, we can never fully come to know as long as we are human beings. We may recognize and sense it. And this should be a help and guidance for us. These are some few words to all God seekers. The one who believes that God exists obligates himself, as it were, to take the path into the inner being. Such a person no longer complicates his life with many theories and phrases about how he may well have found God, what possibilities he has exhausted, how he has fulfilled the lawful principles of God. He does it because he feels the nearness of God, the help of the Christ of God. And he knows that the smallest step leads to the big step, to God. And he feels a small step taken, and God comes several steps toward him. Let us not see God as something that is far from us, that punishes us, that chastises us, dear brothers and sisters. We ourselves punish and chastise ourselves through our sins, which are causes and come back to us as effects. But God loves us. He loves the greatest sinner. If we listen a bit more to our conscience, then when we want to sin, then we will feel how the love, God, knocks at the inner gate. It is our conscience that speaks to us. Change your thinking. Do not think like this against your neighbor. Do not talk like this against your neighbor. Change your thinking. In your neighbor is God, just as He is in you. Change your thinking and begin to understand your neighbor. Change your thinking. Forgive him for what he has done to you. And also ask your neighbor for forgiveness. Do this. That is the fine, tender conscience. It is the impulses from the innermost being, from the kingdom of God. It is the divine in us that always admonishes us, but never forces us or even urges us to something. It speaks to us, and if we turn back and make peace with our neighbor, we notice how our consciousness expands and God draws closer to us. Seek, and you shall find. God lets himself be found, not in the external world, not here and there, not in magnificent churches, but simply in ourselves. And if at some point we are restless, if we feel driven, nature shows us tranquility. In it, there is growth. It is again God. It wants to help us so that we also blossom in God, mature through God, in order to return home to the kingdom of God when it is the last day of this earthly existence. May the last day of our earthly existence be, as it were, the first day in the kingdom of God. This is precisely the great love of God and his powerful humility, that he responds to all his children. Even if the child takes the smallest step, he responds to his child because he loves it and wants to have it completely with him again. We know that our life is marked by storms and swells, by ups and downs. But if we do not allow the many, all too many human aspects, the sinful aspects, and turn to God asking for support and help, then we will become calmer. This storm, this swell of our life will gradually ebb away, and we will experience what tranquility means. Tranquility means

0: There comes a little touch of recognition. Oh, God is helping me. A trace which we find in order to figure out the reason for our thoughts, for our wanting, and we will find what moves us so. If we clear up this trace of sinfulness with the help of our Redeemer, then we feel what tranquility means. Tranquility also means to be balanced, because with our conscious mind, we weigh what moves us in order to clear it up. Either we then fetch it from our subconscious, so that with the help of the Christ of God, we resolve, that is, transform it, or we don't even let what the subconscious wants enter our conscious mind. If we do this, then our consciousness expands, we become calmer, we turn to within. God is the stillness. Before the stillness is the quiet. To become calmer in order to come into the stillness. This is possible only when we look into the swells of our life in order to clear up this and that so that the storm of sins may subside.
1: Der wahre Gottsucher bleibt beharrlich, Gott zu finden.
0: The true God-seeker persists in finding God. Even in the high swells of the all-too-humanness, if he wants to give up, someone comes, and God looks through his eyes and says, "Do not give up, persevere, you will find me." And the one who perseveres wins. We humans complicate our lives on earth too much because sin, after all, is complicated. The greater our potential for sin is, the more complicated we are. But at some point, we have to take the first step and say, "So, is there a God? If I believe in this, then I have to begin." And generally, we want to take a big step, and then we fail. Dear brothers and sisters, the smallest step is rewarded by God, and precisely the smallest step is decisive for taking larger steps. Let us think of the toddler until it can straighten up, until it stands one small step, and it feels the joy. It also feels the reward from its parents. The parents are happy. And how much more does God, our eternal Father, rejoice over our smallest step?
1: Gott gab seinen Kindern den absolut freien Willen.
0: God gave his children the absolute free will. And free will is the law in God's great love. God gave his children the purity, the infinity as heritage. And the pure beings live in the heritage. They fulfill the heritage from God. They fulfill the law of love, of freedom, of unity, of togetherness. God is the spirit of evolution. Out of himself, he creates ever more worlds, spiritual suns, spiritual beings. But they are all embedded in the great heritage. Each has exactly the same, namely the whole. Of course, the free spirit, God, also gave us freedom.

For in the eternal being, we too were pure beings, free in God. And in the eternal being, the freedom in God ensures that every spirit being in God is creative by feeling and also acting according to the laws of inner life, according to the laws of the Spirit of God. We human beings are children of God. Even if we carry the sinfulness around us, it is the covering, it is the human being who created himself through a wrong way of thinking, that is, from the intellect, from thinking wrongly against God. God will never take our freedom from us. He will not simply take away what we are doing now. He will not stop it. Instead, we have to recognize it ourselves through the law of freedom. And the one who recognizes it turns back and tries to draw closer to God, and he also will draw closer to God. And as he draws closer to God, he will never allow what is taking place in the world. Even if everything is going haywire in this world, Christ is the victor, but not by force, not by fighting, but by approaching the individual, Christ in us, by knocking at the door of the individual and saying, let today be your first day in me. Do no more what you have recognized as sinful. Repent and clear it up and fulfill the commandments step by step. Then you will know who you ultimately are, a child of God with a fine feeling of the soul through which God then speaks to the human being and acts through the human being.

0: Liebe Schwestern,
1: dear sisters, dear brothers, thus we are asked. It depends on us to take the first small step toward God. How it goes for us when we do this is something we can talk about with each other in the free communities. However, while doing so, it is not about the theory, but about our own personal experiences with which we can help our neighbor. The one helps the other. And let us not forget, where two or three have gathered in the name of the Christ of God, He is there in the midst of them.

The time is now to read what the one God, the speaking God, the one stream from above, from Abraham to Gabriele, has to say. Eternal intelligence instead of artificial intelligence. 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

0: Liebe Zuschauerinnen, liebe Zuschauer.
1: Dear listeners, a cordial welcome to a reading in the program series Find Yourself, Words of Life. Even one sentence can brighten our mood. We will read several chapters from the book A Lot of Life. We are merely guests on earth, becoming older or being old. Written by Gabriele, the prophetess and emissary of God in our time. Many people ask themselves, and not only at an advanced age, is that all? Or can I still gain something more meaningful for my life? From her open consciousness, Gabriele gives us a lot of help and food for thought regarding these life's questions. Impulses on how we can find our way from mere existence to a fulfilled life, which can also be a gain for others. Before we start reading from Gabriele's book, we will quote a poem by Paul Gerhardt, who lived during the 17th century. However, the content of this poem is still meaningful for our time, when we look at our life in the awareness that we are merely guests on earth. We'll now read the translation of the original German poem. On earth, as a mere guest, we wander with no rest and ever an affliction toward the heavenly bright mansion. A rest here have I never. A guest on earth am I. Heaven will be mine forever, my fatherland's on high. Here up and down I'm driven, in rest eternal there, God's gift of grace is given that endeth toil and care. What hath my whole life ever, from youth until this hour, but labor, ceasing never, as long as I have power to tell of days of anguish I've passed, and oft the night in sorrow did I languish until the morning light. While on the earth I'm staying, my life shall thus be spent. I would not be delaying, for I in this strange tent. Along the path I wander, that lead me to my home. God boundless comfort yonder will give me when I come. My home is high above me, where angel hosts for aye, praise him whose heart doth love me, who ruleth all each day. Who aye preserves and beareth all in his hand of might, who orders and prepareth what good seems in his sight. For home my tired heart yearneth, I'd gladly thither go, from earth away it turneth, from all I've here passed through. The longer here I'm staying, I less of pleasure taste, my spirit's thirst allaying, the world's an arid waste. The dwelling is unholy, the trouble is too great. Why comest thou, Lord, so slowly, to free me from this state? Come, make a happy ending of all my wanderings, relief by thy power sending from all my sufferings. Where I've so long remained is not my proper home. When my life's end is gained, then forth from it I'll come. What here I've needed ever, I'll put it all away. When soul and body sever, me in the grave they'll lay. Thou, who my joy art ever, and of my life the light, when death life's thread doth sever, bringst me to heaven so bright, to mansions everlasting, where I shall ever shine, e'en as the sun, while tasting of pleasures all divine. There I'll be ever living, not merely as a guest, with those who crowns receiving from thee are ever blessed. I'll celebrate in glory thine every mighty deed, my portion have before thee, from every evil freed. The poem, We Are Merely Guests on Earth, is hopeful, promising, and can be meaningful for our whole life. Anyone who takes this path during his earthly existence, who strives for this goal, has hit the jackpot, the gain of life. The message of this hymn is sad and without comfort for that person who has remained a restless wanderer into old age, who did not and does not know his goal, and whose lifeship unceasingly circles around on the ocean of his existence. The elderly captain has now exchanged the navigation of his lifeship for his troubles and woes.
2: The life crisis in old age, fears, and the specter of loneliness. People who anxiously count their years worry about their future. They think about their old age and about the possible infirmities of old age that could afflict them. People who have reached a certain age talk quite often about being old. Someone who frequently preoccupies himself with being old often broods about his past, about situations and fellow people who, for instance, imposed burdens upon him during his youth and who, as he thinks, may be responsible for his hard life or his present situation. Many a one who enters into a life crisis blames the other one, that he did not offer him a home when he, now in a life crisis, always sought security and a home and also worked for this, since he wanted the best for his family. The embittered one complains and laments and talks about his children, whom he raised well, for whom he scraped and saved to give them a good start in life. He, who saw to the support of the family and kept it together, is now lonely at heart and alone, for the children are gradually leaving home to open their lives in their own way. His partner, insofar as there still is one, could not and cannot give him what he, now lonely, strove for all those years, security, comfort, and a feeling of being home. Perilous for the one who has settled into a veil of tears is his fixation on the idea that now the great loneliness has to come, combined with the fear of suffering and illness. Such a condition, which we also call a life crisis, can lead to senility if the person's luggage is a knapsack in which fears and accusations have accumulated. Someone who doesn't work his way out of a life crisis, on the contrary, who lets himself fall into it more and more, remains an aimless wayfarer. However, we have to assume that this person already had no goal when young, that he oriented his life ship to others and described his discontent existence as his life, thereby leaving to others the aspiration for higher values.
1: Another chapter. Aging without becoming senile. What is true wisdom? Many young people are of the opinion that so-called old people are generally senile because a number of elderly know-it-alls merely pull good bits of advice out of the coffers of their bygone past and present them with many words and gestures instead of conveying true wisdom with which one could do something. When a young person talks about growing old, or even about being old, when he thinks of the last phase of a life on earth, he has in mind an image of an old, vegetating and grouchy person who doesn't fit in modern society, because what he digs out of his past is an outdated mindset, which he tries to force on to the young, so it seems, self-confident person with a torrent of words. This image that many young people have of old people applies only when during their youth they stopped learning to further educate themselves and develop spiritually even more. The saying, use it or lose it, is correct. Anyone who in old age brings up the rust of the past again and again, so as to pass it on to the youth, loses the rest of his dignity and authority, particularly in old age. Young people push intrusive old people onto the shunting track by avoiding them as much as possible. Their comment, every time I meet him, he tells me the same old thing. And many a young person says to another, with all his repetitions, he wants to convince me of what is right and wrong, but he doesn't know himself what that actually means in detail.
2: Many young people wish for the wisdom from the elderly, the wisdom of age, without pressure and insistence on being right. True wisdom is a wealth of life experiences, which is able to comprehend conditions, occurrences, and human nature in its depth. True wisdom leaves every person his freedom. It approaches him from the law of free will, which is not oriented to a person, with patience, forbearance, and kindness. And it knows to remain sympathetically silent at the right time. It does not judge and condemn. A wisdom that makes one free, because it gives advice only when it is wanted, does not fall from heaven. The prerequisite for being able to attain wisdom is to resolve in good time for a higher goal in life, to strive for this, to conscientiously and faithfully fulfill the task that the day brings with it, also the task at work, and to make the best of the talents one has brought into this life. A person who wants to stay mentally alert and active into an advanced age may not stop learning, and above all, may not lose sight of the life goal he has set for himself. For the following holds true. Forward, always forward. Then what you strive for will take on more form each day. It is, of course, a law of nature that every person grows older. The one who is aware of his task in life will, however, not grow senile in old age. Every person brings his task in life with him into this world. Day after day, some of it is offered to him. Happy the person who pays attention to this. He matures.
1: Dear listeners, today we've read several chapters from the book by Gabriele, A Lot of Life. We are merely guests on earth, becoming older or being old. In the program series, Find Yourself, Words of Life. Even one sentence can brighten our mood. We'll be glad when you join us again for more readings from this series. Today, we take our leave of you, wishing you a lot of life. Goodbye, and greetings in God.

The church doctrine of eternal damnation is a mockery of God. Jesus of Nazareth did not teach this. He brought the message of God's unending love, of the one eternal Father for all his children. And he, the Christ of God, also teaches again today through the mouth of a prophet that no soul is lost. Read, "This is my word, Alpha and Omega," the great Christ revelation given through Gabriele, the prophetess and emissary of God in our time. Order under the telephone number 0049-9391-504-843 or online at gabriele-publishing-house.com. Persecution in the form of ostracism, character assassination, slander and agitation all the way to breach of law. You do not believe that such things are possible in a country like Germany today? And yet it is a fact. Read the book The Persecution of the Prophetess of God and of the Followers of Jesus of Nazareth, The History of the Cruelty of Church and State. Infamous lies are spread about the Eternal Word and Gabriele, the Prophetess of God in our time. Children, women and men of good standing are insulted and persecuted. Their civil rights are curtailed. People lose their jobs merely because they openly profess to the free spirit, God, and His Son, Christ, and do not bow to the dictates of the mainstream churches. For it happens, as at all times, that the cults of priests go against the eternal word of the free spirit. Read the facts and learn more about the background in the book The Persecution of the Prophetess of God and of the Followers of Jesus of Nazareth, The History of the Cruelty of Church and State. Order at Gabriele Publishing House, The Word, under the telephone number 0049-9391-504-843 or online under gabriele-publishing-house.com.

0: Guten Morgen.
1: Good morning. 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
0: In
1: our world, what is truly good is usually trodden underfoot because it is not spectacular enough. If you like, orient yourself to what is truly good, even if it is not spectacular.
0: Die Mühe lohnt sich.
1: The effort is worth it. Soon you will recognize that you become freer and happier because the good that God is becomes effective in you. Some thoughts for your day and all the best to you.
0: Gabriele.
1: Gabriele.

0: Abermals machen wir uns bewusst, der mächtige Geist der Christus Gottes ist das Licht in unserer Seele.
1: Let us make ourselves aware once more that the mighty Spirit, the Christ of God, is the light in our soul. But it is also the light in our body.
0: Christus, das Licht,
1: Christ, the light, is always present in all souls and men. His unending love and mercy want to give us inner warmth, strength, light, help, and healing. We cannot make ourselves aware often enough that we, each one of us, is the temple of this wonderful, eternal light. The more we devote ourselves to the Christ of God in us, the deeper and more profoundly we will sense Him in the help, in the healing, in the support, and in every need. Again and again, we hear from the mighty Spirit, just as you give, so will it be given to you.

0: Dazu gehört auch das Gebet.
1: Prayer is a part of this. For this reason, we want to turn within during this hour and take brothers and sisters for whom we want to pray into our inner being. 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Whoever wants to may close his eyes. We become aware that the Christ of God is in us. He is waiting for us. He calls us to come to Him. 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It radiates through our nerves and wants to flood through our whole body. 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

0: Wir rufen Christus an und wenden uns nach innen. Zum Bewusstsein des Christus Gottes, zum Licht,
1: we call on Christ and turn within
0: Christus
1: to the consciousness of the Christ of God, to the light that is shining near our heart.
0: Brüder und Schwestern,
1: Christ, each one of us has one or more concerns. Brothers and sisters are in need. They need help, healing, support. Great, kind Spirit, in this hour, we firmly resolve to pray for family members, for relatives and acquaintances. All are our fellow human beings, our brothers and sisters in you, O mighty Spirit.

0: Das Bild eines Familienangehörigen.
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0: gegenwärtigen Christuslicht steht das Bild unseres Nächsten.
1: The picture of our neighbor is in the mighty light of Christ.
0: Wir sagen ja.
1: We concentrate on this picture.
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1: We say yes to our brother, to our sister.
0: Christus.
1: We say yes to the great unity.
0: In deinem erlösenden Licht steht
1: Christ,
0: das Bild unseres Nächsten.
1: In our inner being, the picture of our neighbor is in your redeeming light.
0: Du füllst unsere Gedanken.
1: Your will is done. You fill our thoughts with your power, which we send into the picture.
0: Deine Kraft in unserem Nächsten.
1: We affirm your power in our neighbor. 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
0: Dein Geist strömt in jede Zelle unseres Nächsten.
1: Your spirit is flowing in every cell of our neighbor. In every blood vessel, in all the organs, in all tendons, bones and ligaments, in lymphs and hormones. The picture of our neighbor takes form in your light. You stand by him. You flood through him. Everything impure you lead into elimination.
0: Gehen den Weg zur Ausscheidung.
1: Weak and sick cells are eliminated. You breathe yourself into the picture of our neighbor more and more. And we feel in our hearts that you are working in him. Healthy cells are forming themselves. Your spirit shines in each cell. Our neighbor, whom we have placed in your light as a picture, relaxes. We feel it in our body. We feel your love in us and in the picture of our neighbor. You help. You soothe. You heal.

future, in the center of the Christ light, fades away from us, but we feel the unity with our brother or sister. Once more, we turn to the inner light, Christ in us. We think of all people and ask the Great Spirit that he may fill our thoughts with his power and with his will. Together, we now send out our thoughts into this world to all brothers and sisters. Great Spirit, you know whom you can reach. Our thoughts vibrate into the auras of those who are seeking you. They will find you. Through our thoughts, you call all of them to you, also all who are weary and heavy laden. You want to quicken them.

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1: Once more, we turn to the inner light. Christ, in these minutes in which we feel you very consciously, we deeply ask you to fill our thoughts once more with your strength, with light and healing, bundling them together. We send them to the sick brothers and sisters. May your healing light reach many. May your powerful light also touch many people, so that they are merciful toward their fellow man. Then you can work through them for the needy brothers and sisters, for those who hunger and thirst, for the people without shelter. You need vessels of love and mercy. May our thoughts contribute to people becoming vessels of love and mercy.
0: Du großer Gott, die Gedanken ziehen und gehen in die Auren derer.
1: You great God, the thoughts go forth and enter the auras of those who are open for them, who are seeking you, who want to help and serve. Thoughts of wholeness go via the souls into the bodies of the sick. You are the great impersonal light. It is healing. It is relieving pain. It is helping.

In times of sorrow, Christ, we turn within again. We say yes to you in the awareness that all souls and people are temples of your love. And so we go ever deeper into our inner being. In our breathing, we feel the breath that the Great Spirit breathes through us. O God and Lord, you pulsate through us with your love and mercy. You stream through our body. Every organ is receiving your power. Every cell, your light. All the components of our body are shining. Weary and sick cells are being eliminated. Healthy ones are being formed. We feel how healthy cells are building up. Our body is beginning to gently vibrate.

0: zu den Fußsohlen. 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
1: From the top of our head to the soles of our feet, we feel it is flowing. The helping and healing power. It flows back and flows throughout our whole body. The power of love floods through our soul. We notice that soul and person want to become one. Christ, in this way, we were privileged to receive you, each according to his surrender to you. It is flowing. It is breathing. It is linking. It leads to the unity with all humans and with all beings. Our body is light and buoyant, for he floods through us the light of love. We affirm his strength in us. Oh, affirm it. We say yes to the healing Christ of God in us. Oh, affirm it. We say yes, very consciously yes, to the eternal life in us. Oh, affirm it. God is good. God is good. Oh, affirm it.
0: Lernt zu fühlen und ihr fühlt ihn. Lernt zu spüren.
1: Learn to feel and you will feel him. Learn to sense and you will sense his ruling hand in soul and body. Remain in the awareness that each one of us is the temple of love. Love gives. Love receives. Love is unity. Let us remain in our temple and thank the Great Spirit. In profound thought, we also take in the Mother Earth in us. In love, we think of the nature kingdoms. In love, we think of all animals, in the waters, in the air, in the earth, on the earth, in the forests. You, great God, you breathe through them, just as you breathe through us. We live because we breathe. and you are the life in the breath. Christ, you let us sense the unity with people, with nature, the minerals, the animals. You open our heart wide and we sense that we are beings of the cosmos, beings of infinity, for your breath streams through all being, through all realms.
0: Alles ist Bewusstsein und getragen von dir, Christus, und du lässt uns teilhaben an diesem Erkennen. Wir sind kosmische Wesen.
1: Everything is consciousness and is born by you, Christ. And you let us take part in this recognition. We are cosmic beings.

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1: Dear viewers, dear listeners, welcome to the 8th program of the series, The Great Cosmic Teachings of Jesus of Nazareth, to his disciples and apostles who could understand them. 2,000 years ago, Jesus of Nazareth announced the Comforter, the Spirit of Truth, who would lead mankind into all the truth. During our time, we are privileged to experience how the Spirit of Truth, the Free Spirit, fulfills his promise. Through Gabriela, the prophetess and emissary of God, the Spirit of God revealed his great cosmic teachings at the beginning of the 1990s. They help us find our way out of the limitation of materialistic, egocentric thinking and toward our true self, our divine heritage. For this path, Gabriela gave us numerous practical exercises and tasks that show us how we can understand the great cosmic teachings more deeply and apply them in our daily life. These schoolings help us to get to know ourselves better, and through this, to better understand our fellow people, be it in the family, in our occupation, or our circle of friends. The great cosmic teachings are also a high goal for us who are privileged to present these schooling texts. It is a goal for which we daily learn and practice, for we too are not perfect. The practical aids from Gabriela's treasure of experiences are, together with a revelation of the great cosmic teachings of Jesus of Nazareth, compiled in a 5-volume work. As in the past programs, we may again read from them with Gabriela, who is here in the studio with us. Last time, for instance, we heard about the deep prayer, the all prayer, which we will learn more about in today's program. We now continue reading.
2: The All Spirit says in his great cosmic teachings, the one who lives in his inner being, in God, is divine. Gabriela gives the following explanation about this. We hear again and again about the inner light. How do we find our way to the inner light? And how can we stay in our inner being? Here is a little exercise for this. When we want to speak, then we take ourselves back with a question. Is what we want to say divine? Why do we want to say something? We speak only when we feel that we don't want anything for ourselves personally. We feel that we don't want anything for ourselves personally when there is no urging and no belittling in what we want to say, when we don't have our own advantage in mind. We can also examine ourselves and how we say something, for in the kind and combination of words, as well as in the tone of voice, we recognize whether our ego, be it the deeper layers of the ego, is speaking, or whether it is impersonal and comes from the fount of life.
3: Gabriele explains further. Often we say, I have already cleared this or that up. I have already forgiven. And yet it comes into my conscious mind again and again. The old thoughts come again and again. Why is this? It is possible that they are awakened memories. When, for example, our neighbor thinks of us and thinks about that situation which has already been cleared up. In this way, it can come alive in our world of memories. Then we should examine, how are our feelings and sensations, especially regarding that neighbor? When our feelings and sensations are pure, then we say no to these old thoughts. We turn to God and pray in a way similar to what we have learned.
4: Wie wir es gelernt haben.
3: We call on the inner light and let the light radiate through us to our neighbor or to our neighbors, of whom we are thinking. Through this all prayer, the thoughts withdraw from us. In this way, it is easier and easier to rest in ourselves. Other examples should help us to grasp the all prayer even more deeply, in order to be able to carry it out more and more independently. Let us become aware. Everything is in everything. And soul and man should establish communication with everything. For it shall be on earth as it is in heaven. Dear fellow people, we now hear an example that Gabriele gave us for the all prayer. We can also see it as a wonderful exercise. If you wish, join us.
2: We now watch our breath and immerse into the inner light. We call on the holy light, the love of the Creator God. We let ourselves be filled with love, power, and wisdom, and pray. Eternal, glorious Father, You are the light and the power in us. You are the omnipresent Spirit who streams through all things and sets all things aglow. You love Your creation, to which we human beings also belong. In all things You are the love, the light, the eternal home, and the salvation. We now send Your light that gives us warmth and secureness to the mineral kingdoms. You stream through us to the mineral kingdoms. Our thoughts are silent. In the same way, we can let the light of God stream to the plant and animal kingdoms. We watch our breathing again. We go ever more deeply into the eternal light. The Son of Love embraces us more and more. We call on the inner light and let ourselves be filled more and more by the love, power, and wisdom of God. Beloved Father, all spirit beings, souls, and people are Your children. You, kind one, sent us Your Son so that we may become spirit beings again. Light out of Your light. Love out of Your love. Power out of Your power. Kind, all one, fill us from the fount of peace and of salvation. Fill us with your love so that we feel that we are your children. Kind, eternal Father, your light radiates through us to all the brothers and sisters all over the earth. Our thoughts are silent. You, all one, radiate through us to our human brothers and sisters. We let it radiate. We do not think. It radiates.
0: Abermals beobachten wir unseren Atem.
4: Once again, we watch our breathing and at the same time feel within.
0: Wir merken, wie die Ruhe.
4: We notice how calmness and peace come over us.
0: Es ist die Antwort.
4: It is the answer of love.
0: Wiederum rufen wir das Mächtige.
4: Once again, we call on the mighty light in us and ask it to set us aglow.
0: Ewige Sonne,
4: eternal Sun, you kindness and warmth, you love and mercy,
0: du Vater,
4: you Father,
0: du Geliebte,
4: you beloved, you of our souls.
0: Du bist uns so nahe.
4: You are so near to us because we are your children.
0: Du durchströmst uns.
4: You stream throughout us with the power of the heavens, which is our spiritual heritage.
0: Du durchglühst uns.
4: You set us aglow and let us glow in your love that is our true being.
0: Ewiger Gütiger,
4: eternal kind one, through your infinite power, we now come into communication with our brothers and sisters of the eternal being.
0: In uns öffnen sich die Himmel.
4: The heavens open within us. The regions from order to mercy.
0: Das Licht des All-Einen.
4: The light of the All-One radiates through us and establishes communication with our heavenly brothers and sisters.
0: Wir lassen die Liebe strömen.
4: We let the love stream. Our thoughts are silent.
0: Wir dürfen die Verbindung tief.
4: Deep in our soul, we may sense the union.
0: Wir dürfen empfangen.
4: We are allowed to receive.
0: Wir senden himmelwärts.
4: We send towards heaven, towards home.
0: Wir empfangen vom Himmel.
4: We receive from heaven, from home.
0: Vater, du unsere Wonne.
4: Father, you, our joy and our happiness.
0: Bruder, du unser
4: Brother,
0: Erlöser,
4: you, our Redeemer and our friend.
0: Wir danken dir, Vater.
4: We thank you, Father.
0: Wir danken dir, Bruder.
4: We thank you, Brother.
0: Von ganzem Herzen.
4: We thank you with all our heart.
0: Dank für das Sein.
4: Thank you for the being.
0: Dank für die Erlösung.
4: Thank you for the redemption.
0: Danke für den
4: Thank you for the inner path.
0: Danke für die
4: Thank you for the eternal homeland.

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1: dear viewers, dear listeners, we can let these words, which Gabriela has given us as an example for the all prayer, continue to work in us as we now continue to read in our book for the program, The All Spirit Speaks. He, meant is the person in God, radiates the eternal law, the pure, the beautiful, the fine, the absolute love, the being that he is. Let us now listen to the explanation from Gabriela. If we have taken ourselves back in our talking and thinking during the day, by examining ourselves with the question, is my thought, my word, impersonal, that is divine, or egocentric? Then, in the evening, we can sense ourselves, how we feel. To sense ourselves means we perceive ourselves. How was and is our body rhythm? How was and is our inner and outer attitude? How was and is our behavior? We can also examine ourselves in the mirror. How do we reflect? How do we radiate? We will experience smaller or greater miracles when we consistently do this exercise during the day. The evening will show us a totally different person. These exercises let us recognize how quickly and wonderfully the Spirit of God is able to work in and on us. We experience the closeness of God. Dear fellow people, these exercises are a great help to us, and we are very thankful for them because, as already stated, we are not perfect, but are also still practicing and learning. The eternal law, the pure, the beautiful, the noble, the fine, the absolute love, radiates what goes out from the one who is God-filled and then radiates back into him and through him. So speaks the All-Spirit in his great cosmic teachings. Dear viewers, dear listeners, what goes out from the God-filled person radiates back into him and through him because of the principle of sending and receiving. We hear about the being again and again. The being is the divine in all things. We live in the being only when we have attained the divine communication with all things, because all is in all things. To live in the being thus means to live in our innermost being. The previous exercises help us to experience what it means to live in ourselves and to give out of the being, the source, through the communication with the all power in all things. We hear about purity again and again. We attain the purity of the soul through selfless feelings, sensations, thoughts, words, and deeds. This leads to inner beauty. Therefore, soul and man attain beauty through purity. We see that all things permeate and complement each other. The one who adorns himself with virtue and selfless love attains inner freedom because he has found himself, his true self. He then leaves his fellow man his freedom. Then the person is noble and fine because the soul has become pure.
2: Liebe Mitmenschen,
1: dear fellow people, let us consciously take in this statement once more and let it reverberate in us. For in this one statement is so much that is decisive for us.
2: Das ewige Gesetz, das
1: the eternal law, the pure, the beautiful, the noble, the fine, the absolute love radiates what goes out from the one who is God-filled and then radiates back into him and through him.
3: A further axiom from the Spirit of God reads, the pure being lives in the being that is eternal and has its existence in eternal being, because it itself is the eternal being, the eternal law, God. The purity, beauty, freedom, the noble and fine, the selfless love. The pure being is the being in the all stream, in God, in the being. We hear Gabriella's explanation of this. The purity is our true life. When we turn away from our true life, from the purity, the beauty, the eternal being, then we create our illusionary life, which consists of our ego law. It is the reflection, the eternal I am, which has been transformed down and changed. We have built this up through our human, which means all too human, sinful, feeling, thinking, speaking, acting, and wanting. Our ego law, which encompasses only us and is stored in the causal computer, in the stars, is what, as a general term, we call the law of sowing and reaping. And so, what we sow is what we reap. This causal sending and receiving continues until we have attained the purity of our soul for the most part. In the purity lies the beauty, and in the beauty, in turn, the purity. Both radiate out and result in freedom. In the purity, beauty, and freedom lies the noble, the fine, the selfless love.
4: Dear fellow people, we hear more words from the Spirit of God from His great cosmic teachings. The All Spirit says, the burdened souls in the spheres of purification and the incarnated burdened souls, the human beings, do not live as the being, nor do they move in the stream of the being. Gabriele gives us the following explanation for our better understanding. As long as we are still burdened, parts of our spiritual heritage, of our pure being, are still covered. For this reason, we don't find our way back to the source of our life. in order to be able to immerse again in the stream of God, in order to live as a purified drop in the ocean, God, we have to walk the path of self-recognition. We have to learn to understand ourselves. For only when we understand ourselves will we also recognize ourselves in time. When we learn to understand ourselves, then we will also gain understanding for our fellow man. In this way, we purify our soul and gain access to our neighbor. Because our neighbor, the positive part of our neighbor, is a part of our true being, of our divine heritage. Only in this way, through self-recognition and through understanding, will we mature into our inner being, will we attain the communication with our neighbor and gain communication with the nature kingdoms. Then, we also understand what it means to establish communication with the infinite All, because we are children of the All, heirs to infinity, beings who bear the whole being in themselves.
1: The All Spirit speaks. The one who does not live in God lives in his self-made world, which consists of his human sensations, thoughts, words, and deeds, which he calls his being and his self. This is the small world of the human ego. Gabriella explains about this. We thus recognize how the adversary has turned the highest words around, our small world, the ego world of the individual that consists of our human sensations, thoughts, words, and deeds, we call our being and our self. But it is not the eternal being. In our human being is the mind, which contains the separation from the eternal being. In our human self is the me, again the separation. Through human egocentricity, the mind and me, we have placed ourselves in a cocoon world, which we will hear about later on. We thus see how close together light and shadow are. Words that are spoken out of the actualization and fulfillment of the eternal law bear the divine in themselves, light and power. On the other hand, words are our base existence. When they are not permeated by the spirit of love, when they are not lived by us, God speaks of the eternal self, of the eternal being. The reverse is our human being, our human self. Dear viewers, dear listeners, from these explanations we realize that here, with the word human, is always the egocentric, ultimately the sinful that is meant.
3: In his great cosmic teachings, the All Spirit continues to speak about the existence of the person who does not live in God. In this small world, he lives, he moves, and thinks that his existence is only there. Then he sees only with the eyes of his small world that can be compared to a cocoon. With these, he then looks only at the small cocoon world of his neighbor. He sees only the surface of life, the reflection, because he lives only in the external world and moves only in his small world, in his cocoon, which he, himself has spun with his burdened sensations, thoughts, words and deeds. This is his level of consciousness. Gabriela explains, starting from this level of consciousness, we feel, think, speak, and act as human beings who are imprisoned in the limitation of the materialistic, egocentric thinking. We cannot see any further, nor can we understand any further. What we have unfolded, what we have developed, is our level of consciousness. The light of our consciousness also radiates according to this. It lights up only what is our level of consciousness. The wideness or the narrowness, all according to our limitation. Since according to our consciousness radiation, we live in our own self-made beam of light. It is ourselves that we encounter again and again. Let us observe what we think, what and how we speak. All of this tells us who we are. When we revolve only around ourselves in our sensations and thoughts, then we live in a cocoon world and see our neighbor only in the light beam of our ego. Our fellow people then pass by us, and we don't recognize them. We don't perceive them as brother and sister in the Spirit of the Lord, because we affirm only ourselves, because we look only at our little world. This little world is the sum of our thoughts, and this we call the truth.
4: Dear fellow people, the All-Spirit continues with his axiom. The threads of the small cocoon world are like the walls that he, the person who does not live in God, looks at, and which he calls the truth. Because he looks only at the walls of his small, his own world, he thus sees only the walls of the small world of his neighbor. And so, he only looks into the mirrors of truth and does not behold the truth itself. Gabriele explains, out of this comes the distortion of the truth. What are the walls? The so-called walls are the radiation of the aura. They are the different facets of the light of our soul. For what is stored in our soul particles, light or shadow, radiates through our body and forms the aura, the corona. Our aura is like the beam of the light of our consciousness. Only what our soul radiates is what we can somewhat understand, and this is what we speak about. It does not reach beyond this. Depending on our radiation potential, our aura is light or shadow. This is the light of our consciousness, our level of consciousness.
1: The All-Spirit continues, he that is the person speaks of the truth, but actually speaks of the reflection of the truth, that which he himself has entered, with which he has spun himself in which he believes, because he sees only that. And so he believes only what he sees, and this is what he calls the truth. Gabriela gives us the following explanation about this. Our language is a language of pictures. Each picture shows our level of consciousness. Day after day, infinitely many thoughts shoot through our brain. Just as the thoughts shoot through our head, in the same way, the pictures shoot right through us and mold our cell structure. Since we still live unconsciously for the most part, we grasp little of our own picture language, and thus many chances for self-recognition pass by unused. To live consciously means to gather the powers of our consciousness in the moment, to be totally with that which needs to be done at the moment. To live consciously thus means to live in a concentrated way.
3: We continue reading Gabriela's explanations. Let us decide to do everything that we do in a concentrated way. Concentration means that our thoughts are with our work, with what we are doing at the moment, or with what we are saying. If, as a result of this, our life is a more conscious life, then we will also feel very quickly when our thoughts plague us. They knock on the radiation of our concentration and want to communicate with us. Then we should pause briefly. Let the thoughts come and look into the world of our thoughts. For they come and show themselves to us in pictures. We have created these pictures. They are a part of our life. In this way, we, too, can recognize very quickly who we are. If we use the energy of the day to clear up what needs to be cleared up today, then our consciousness radiation, our consciousness beam, expands.
4: Gabriele explains further. Thoughts that send toward us can also originate with our fellow man. But these are only brief flying thoughts that don't irritate us and yet could tell us something. For there are no coincidences. However, if they knock at our concentration radiation constantly, then something is in us that wants to be cleared up. Thoughts, sensations, or feelings can also originate with our presently developed spiritual consciousness, impulses which want to stimulate us to continue to develop, to clear away what limits and burdens our soul. These thoughts, or feelings too, knock on our concentration radiation. They announce themselves in order to be cleared up. We pause briefly and take in the thought pictures. What do they want to tell us? This is what needs to be cleared up.
2: Liebe Mitmenschen, wir sind in der Lebensschule der Erde.
1: Dear fellow people, we are in the school of life, Earth. The energy of the day brings to every single person the tasks that are there for him because of what he, himself, has once entered into the stars. And so we meet our own all-too-humanness day after day.
2: Das Allzumenschliche ist unser,
1: the all-too-humanness is our base being, our base self. We have to transform the base self, the base existence, with the Spirit of God. In this way, we find our way to the eternal being, to our true self, and thus to our divine heritage. And so we see that all of infinity consists of sending and receiving. We are sent to, and we receive. We send and receive. The whole of the All is a mighty communication network in which each one of us has his part. Dear viewers, dear listeners, if we learn from the tasks that the day's energy brings us, then we can be sure that an interesting and intense time lies before us. In order to perceive what the day's energy wants to tell us, Gabriela advised us, among other things, to live consciously. Thus means to be concentrated. Anyone who wants to can try it out. We invite you to accompany these readings with the book to the program. It is the first volume of the great cosmic teachings of Jesus of Nazareth to his apostles and disciples who could understand them, with explanations from Gabriela.

For all people who want to find God, the free spirit in themselves, who strive for a peaceable humankind, a life of love for God and neighbor, the word of eternal truth from the kingdom of God is given to us. The great cosmic teachings of Jesus of Nazareth to his apostles and disciples who could understand them with explanations by Gabriele. Through Gabriele, the great teaching prophetess and emissary of the kingdom of God in our time, Christ himself reveals the law of true life, which he taught in the inner circle of his apostles and disciples more than 2,000 years ago. For the first time in the history of mankind, his great cosmic teachings are available to all people, for he, the free spirit, taught much more than what is contained in conventional traditions. The great cosmic teachings give us an understanding of the eternal divine laws. They allow us to sense into the deep life in our soul that is our homeland. And we experience who we are in truth, cosmic beings, children of the infinite love on the way back to the eternal kingdom of God, from where we all once went away. The great cosmic teachings of Jesus of Nazareth were interpreted and explained by Gabriele. Gabriele shows us how we can apply them in our daily life, in the family, at work, or during our free time. We learn, for example, to understand our fellow man in the right way, to assuredly recognize life in every situation, and to concentrate in the right way, and much, much more. We find our way to the free spirit, to God in us. The great cosmic teachings of Jesus of Nazareth to his apostles and disciples who could understand them are now collected together with all the explanations by Gabriele in a noble collective volume. It is a mighty work of teaching for all people on their way into the new era, the era of the Christ of God, the Messianic and Sophianic Age. Order the book, The Great Cosmic Teachings of Jesus of Nazareth, at Gabriele Publishing House, under the telephone number 0049-9391-504-843 or online at gabriele-publishing-house.com or write to Gabriele Publishing House, Max Braun Street 2, 97828 Altfeld in Germany.

0: die Zeit, die wir Menschen meinen.
1: When we people speak of time, it has a beginning and an end. When we focus on the word eternity, then gradually the limits of time and space, of beginning and end, fall away. Only eternity is the life that knows neither beginning nor end. Solve the mystery of your earthly existence, for life knows neither beginning nor end. You, each one of us, bears within the life which lasts eternally. Take the word eternity deep within yourself and live accordingly. Then you will remain active and vigorous into an advanced age. The one who solves the mystery of life feels life is limitless. I wish you the life, Gabriela.

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1: dear listeners, we are glad that you've tuned in again to learn along with us. And what do we learn in the lessons from the divine wisdom? During nearly 5 decades, Gabriele, the prophetess and emissary of the eternal kingdom, has taught and still teaches people of all cultures the path to the true life, to the good, to the noble, to inner freedom, to inner happiness, the path to God in us. In today's teaching hour, in which we will also hear Gabriele in the original recording, it is about goals, about the good resolutions that one always makes, not only at the beginning of a new year. At the beginning of the schooling, Gabriele first explained, "For me, a resolution means to put something in front of ourselves. We put something in front of ourselves, we intend to do something. If we intend to do something, then we have not yet fulfilled it. What do we intend to do of this or that? And that is decisive. What do we want to do differently now? And how did we do it in past years?"
2: Gabriele explains further. The one says, "I want to stop smoking." Another says, "I want to practice discipline," or "I want to grow closer to God." We always hear "want to," but this does not yet mean "I am disciplined," "I have stopped smoking," "I am in God," or "I am closer to God." Thus, the "I want to" tells us that we are not yet the way we have resolved to be. So the target is a resolution. And we must strive for this resolution day after day. The resolution must remain in our awareness. It must anchor itself, as it were, in the conscious mind and the subconscious. We cannot do this by saying today, "I want to become more disciplined," or "I want to grow closer to God." This "I want to" must be before our eyes at every moment, then when we fall back again into our old habits. It must come to life in the conscious mind and the subconscious. Only when it has come to life in the conscious mind and the subconscious do we have the strength to remedy what lies behind the resolution, namely the carelessness, the lack of discipline, the indifference, the distance from God, and much, much more.
3: Weiter erklärt Gabriele in dieser Lehrstunde,
4: Gabriele explains further in this teaching hour, when we intend to do something, then what we have done up to now will not disappear. It should and must be worked on because we don't want to do it anymore. In order to stop doing it, we have to make an effort and declare war on the old Adam. It is a struggle, but the struggle is worth it. Namely, when we take into our conscious mind and our subconscious the positive, that is, these positive thoughts, the positive inputs as a reminder. The connection with Christ then gives us the strength to work on what still remains, what lies in the "want to." So that means that what we want to remedy is still in the conscious mind and the subconscious, and ultimately in our soul, and beyond that, in the stars and planets. For those are the inputs, since the inputs that we make are based on our way of feeling, thinking, speaking, and acting.
1: So the first step is to recognize the inputs that led to our negative, careless behavior. In the following, Gabriele describes how we can continue to work with what we have recognized. She says, we want to do things differently. We have chosen a good resolution, and this resolution must first come to life. So every day, first of all, in the evening before going to bed, we would have to decide for this good Christian resolution. I now deliberately say Christian resolution, which therefore lies in the commandments, in the laws of God. When we resolve for this Christian resolution, first of all in the evening, then first the subconscious absorbs this resolution, and then gradually the soul. When we are deeply asleep, the soul goes its way into the worlds beyond, according to our state of consciousness. But it has this resolution with it, and in the worlds of the beyond, will work with this resolution, with a Christian resolution. For it may meet like-minded beings. It comes into a sphere of vibration in which it hears about these things, about how it can realize the Christian resolution in the earthly garment. With these experiences from the worlds beyond, it then comes back when our sleep becomes shallower, and when we awaken, it is back in the body.
2: Gabriele explains further, we have entered the resolution into the conscious mind and subconscious, so it is there as a magnet, drawing into the subconscious and then into the conscious mind what the soul worked out on its journeys while we were fast asleep. Suddenly, positive thoughts come. Suddenly, in the morning, we feel that there is something in us that gives us new strength, new courage. In the morning, we ask Christ that on this day we can keep this resolution, the Christian resolution, that we can practice it, that we can put it into practice. So again in the morning, in our prayer, we take up this Christian resolution. It is then not just the thought that we chose, say, yesterday, the day before, or 8 days ago, I want to grow closer to God. But this resolution then gradually builds up. How do I grow closer to God? What am I going to do today? Suddenly, problems come up during the day. Our resolution, which is building up more and more, which comes more and more alive in our conscious mind and subconscious, admonishes us and leads us to a conversation, to a possibly lawful solution. Dear listeners, we would now like to hear a short excerpt from this schooling, as it was originally spoken by Gabriele.
1: Should we have forgotten our resolution by lunchtime, we do this when it has not yet come alive in our conscious mind and subconscious, then we should briefly withdraw and enter this resolution, I emphasize, this Christian resolution that is according to the commandments, according to the laws of God, into ourselves again, and make ourselves aware that I now enter this resolution of mine into my conscious mind, into my subconscious, and also into my soul, and I give it to my soul to take along. This suddenly leads to communication with the Spirit of the Christ of God in us. And we will then not only repeat our resolution, but we will also direct several heartfelt prayers to Christ, heartfelt prayer thoughts. If at noontime it is only 5 to 7 minutes that's enough. Even if it is only 3 minutes, that's enough. If these 3 minutes are heartfelt, then we have done more for our soul and for our body than when we sit down for 10 minutes for a superficial meditation and simply repeat in our conscious mind what we have resolved for. We then again have the strength for the afternoon. Our resolution is taking hold. Christ comes alive in our resolution and is the admonisher. He is also the one who reminds us, who admonishes and reminds us again and again when we fall back into our "I want to," into our old habits. And at the same time, he gives us impulses about how we should behave at work, how we can start and finish this work. He gives us strength for our work. He encourages us in conversations and much more.
4: We were privileged to hear a brief excerpt from this teaching hour in the original recording. Gabriele advised us further. Then, in the evening, just before going to bed, we again enter our resolution into our conscious mind and subconscious and again give it to the soul to take along on its journeys. If we do this seriously, indeed, if we seriously want to become new people in the Spirit of the Lord, then we will be stronger every morning. Our soul will become more filled with light. We will gain much more strength. Our resolution or resolutions will then be alive in us. They are the admonishers, the guides, the directors. Our prayers will become deeper, our thoughts more positive, our life more conscious. We will then also have the strength to clear up all the sinful things that the day points out to us, because the good, indeed Christian, resolutions are alive in us. They are aspects of the Christ of God in us, which admonish us, which remind us, which guide and direct us. Gabriele closes her schooling with the words, "Therefore, the new person, how do I stay true to my resolutions? How? Stay with them. Christ stays with you." Dear listeners, the words from Gabriele encourage us to try out and practice what we've heard, because the true school is life. For today, we take our leave of you. Until next time, a warm greetings in God and goodbye.

0: A dog looks at you expectantly. A cat withdraws and hides. What's going on in the animals? In the book, You the Animal, You the Human Being, which has higher values, you learn what influence our feelings and thoughts have on animals and how we can communicate with them. Read, for instance, how the animal scent a person's thought pictures and how we can convey to them in pictures what we are planning, for instance, when a trip to the veterinarian is intended. All animals are children of creation and live in God, the loving Creator Spirit. How do we treat them? In this book, a revelation from the eternal kingdom given through the prophetess of God, Gabriele, we learn, people of the new era will live with the animals, plants, and minerals. They will understand one another because they speak one language, the language of selfless love. A unique book which teaches us to respect all life, to refine ourselves, and to find a new way of dealing with animals. You the Animal, You the Human Being, which has higher values? 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
1: The time is now to read what the one God, the speaking God, the one stream from above, from Abraham to Gabriele, has to say. 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

0: Guten Morgen.
1: Good morning. God is the good. God loves you because God is good. In our world, what is truly good is usually trodden underfoot because it is not spectacular enough.
0: Wenn Sie wollen, richten
1: if you like, orient yourself to what is truly good, wenn es even if it is not spectacular.
0: Die Mühe lohnt sich.
1: The effort is worth it. Soon you will recognize that you become freer and happier because the good that God is becomes effective in you. Some thoughts for your day and all the best to you.
0: Gabriele.
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0: Liebe Zuschauerinnen, liebe Zuschauer.
1: Dear viewers, dear listeners, warm greetings to another program in our series, Your Devotional, The Free Spirit, It's Easier Living with God.
0: Mit Gott lebt sich's leichter.
1: In a world that's getting ever more hectic, many people are asking, how can I deal with everything that comes up day after day in the right way? How can I become more calm and find myself? On this and other questions, Gabriele wrote a manuscript, which is the basis for today's program, It's Easier Living with God. We will be learning some things about concentration, behavior patterns, and stress. You may now think, well, concentration is implicitly understood, particularly at work, because you save time with it, and, in the end, energy as well. In this way, you achieve a certain security, and even success, to get ahead along these lines. So these days, concentration is a part of reinforcing and expanding our consciousness. Unfortunately, however, for many people, the word concentration is a term that is primarily applied to very few activities. If we were to take the word energy as the basis for concentration and add it to the fact that no energy is ever lost, then every human being is shaped by his personal decisions in daily life. In the end, they shed light on his consciousness. They are the reflection of his behavior, of his imprinting. They denote his engravings that consist of the substance of his feeling, thinking, speaking, and acting. It is not the external demeanor of the person that is relevant here, what the individual shows and pretends, but what the person places into the shell, what the person does not want to disclose, the contents, which are the secrets of the individual.
0: Die Inhalte, die das Geheimnis des Einzelnen sind.
2: Wie oft hört man,
3: how often don't we hear, this person is a good person, or he tells the truth. You can entrust yourself to him, he won't cheat. We don't want to doubt this, because it may well be that way. But can we see behind the patterns of behavior and gestures of our fellow man? Well, can we see through ourselves whether we are truthful, whether we have ourselves under control to the extent that, for example, during a conversation, we become aware of what may lie behind our words? Because it's possible that behind our words, totally different pictures, totally different thoughts and stirrings are taking place than what we express. What we are often not aware of is what marks us. It is our present consciousness and the real value of our seemingly irreproachable behavior. The same is true of our thoughts, as well as our feeling and sensing. The contents of what we often do not reveal, the hidden, is what we, in fact, are.
2: Das sind wir tatsächlich.
4: Hintergründig. Hidden is, for example, that we expect something from our neighbor that we don't openly express, that we don't want to state. However, it takes place in our feeling, sensing, and thinking. Our words can be very uplifting, seemingly positive, caring, and affirming. But behind our words, we may be wanting something totally different. Perhaps we want to achieve this or that through others, which we, however, don't want to work hard for ourselves. It could be something like a so-called delicate or contentious issue, which others should take care of for us. Such and similar situations often mark our behavior patterns, With this, the person is imprinting himself. It is then the engraving of his character. These imprintings are absorbed by our subconscious and by our soul, since no energy is ever lost, and in the end, everything is simply energy.
1: Many of you or listener may think, well, you can understand what is being said here, but after all, you can't just say everything openly. You often have to speak differently, act differently, to make clear to others what has to be done, for example, at work. Besides, we could equate concentration with stress, because these days more and more is demanded of us, and moreover, it is supposed to be done in ever shorter time frames. Through this, you get tired quickly, and your attention wanes. Another viewer could mention, stress, our daily life has become nothing but stress. We live during a time in which the one is against the other, and in which mobbing is simply a part of our daily life. Being nervous then takes the upper hand. How can you then be calm and permanently concentrated? Because you are nervous, you have a lapse during your work. Concentration falls by the wayside. It stands to reason that a mistake easily happens.
3: Nervous tension, stress, and fear always have something behind them. Some of us have had good experience with taking a few deep breaths and doing exercises that loosen us up. If it doesn't go so easily with our work, a minute, for example, of deep breathing and at the same time an exercise that loosens us up would be a help. This relaxes us and contributes considerably towards enabling us to better concentrate on our work again. Often, even a half or whole minute is enough to unwind and relax your body somewhat. Deeply inhaling and exhaling a few times and a couple of loosening exercises lead to the relaxation of the muscles so that we can better focus again on what needs to be done and accomplished in the time given for it. Concentration is not simply concentration. To us, and this has decisively proven itself, concentration means that if we direct our full attention to a certain matter, to a certain subject area, that is, if with our thoughts and feelings, we are totally with our work, totally with the matter at hand, then, in a relatively short time, we are able to master our task. But if, on the other hand, we turn half of our attention to something else, we are not totally and completely with the matter at hand, with the issue, the situation. And then our work is only half-heartedly accomplished, and it may be that it turns into a toilsome drudgery. And besides, it becomes obvious that we make mistakes, because only a part of our energy is involved with what we do. This is what we then call distraction and not concentration.
4: Many people know that no energy is ever lost, neither positive energy nor negative energy. Positive energies find fulfillment in

0: strength. If, for example, a part of our strength goes in one direction and the other part wants to be somewhere else, we are distracted, and the results can hardly be satisfactory to ourselves or our employer. And this is not surprising, because in the end, this is not what we wanted. Let us ask ourselves, weren't our thoughts mostly occupied with our world of desires? As stated, this brings about a conflict between soul and body. The result is unpleasantness in our daily life, and also leads to a certain physical weakening.
1: What we don't fully and completely affirm develops into a discrepancy in us. Such adversity, that is, unpleasantness, simply is not in accord. Instead, it is in dissonance. We are split. We are here and there. We could then ask ourselves, actually, where am I? The following maxim could help us to bring a balanced order into what we do. Whatever we do, we should be with what we are doing with all our strength. This is concentration. Whatever we think, we should be with what we are thinking. This is concentration. We could describe the unconditional devotion to a matter as dedication. With head and heart, with all our awareness, with all our momentary energies, we apply ourselves to a task. Of course, it all depends on our motivation. Is it an incentive for us to think that our doing or not doing can be of benefit to others? Or, for example, the enterprise where we have our work? Our precept could be, whatever I do totally and with dedication.
2: Ich tue es ganz und mit Hingabe.
0: But what is important for the success of an intention is another point. What we think and do, is it in accord with the universal powers? Followers of the Nazarene strive to begin their day, which is the day of the individual, with the positive universal power. And everything that the day brings is weighed and measured accordingly, so that the day is met according to the teachings of Jesus of Nazareth, whether at work, in conversation, in the family, with friends and acquaintances. The free, universal spirit that we call God in the Western world forces no person. This is why we strive to pass on our experiences in such a way that our fellow man can decide for himself how he wants to do things. Daily anew, we can see that it's much easier with the positive power that is God.
1: To us, concentration means to gather the positive forces in our thoughts and to direct them as if through a lens on what needs to be done, on our work, on the conversation, on every situation that the day brings to us. It isn't always easy to keep up our concentration, above all, when it has to do with having the positive inner power that we call God in the Western world become effective. But practice makes perfect. Whoever has learned to apply the positive forces in concentration gains ever more security in the many situations in life that come toward the person, and through this becomes much more efficient. By applying the positive forces, you also gain an inner stability and a rich treasury of experience, because the power comes from the very basis of our soul, from the universal spirit that wants to support every person.

0: sehen möchte. Zu allen Erfahrungen, die wir
1: of course, learning steps are what led to all the experiences we are sharing. These developments always started in the inner being, where we find the positive source of energy. The strengths that come from within then also have an effect on the external, on the person, on his behavior patterns, on his character, and not lastly, on his fellow men, with whom the thus far steadfast person has contact. The strengths that come from within intrinsically have a certain aplomb, or self-possession, in order to very gradually be above daily life with all its worries and problems, with the stress and unpleasantness, and to take these in stride from a somewhat higher standpoint.
2: People who work with the positive forces have learned to turn to everything they encounter on a daily basis with disciplined power, that is, to concentrate on it, in order to find the key, the just solution to what needs to be solved. This means to grasp the daily facts and occurrences in their often many-layered complexity, and, if possible, to deduce the next steps from what comes up. The motto of the true followers of Jesus of Nazareth is, learn so that you live in a way that is faithful to the truth. It's easier living with God.
3: Wer lernt, der macht tagtäglich.
4: Whoever learns experiences on a daily basis that the answer and solution is found in all things. Everything is energy, and every spark of energy has positive and, in our world of course, negative forces in it. If you would like to, practice the right, sincere, positive concentration so that you break down the energies and in them find the key to thrive well.
3: Machen Sie den Versuch.
4: Try it over and over again, because no one is born a master, by collecting your positive thoughts again and again and directing them as stated, as if through a lens through which the rays of the sun shine onto what you are doing. For example, a letter, a document, your work, whatever needs to be done. If you want to, attune yourself for only a minute, for example, before a conversation, by quietly sitting down, breathing deeply, and if you want, doing a few loosening exercises, and say yes to the helping forces. Go with this positive attitude to the conversation that awaits you. In time, you will notice that with the positive power which we, as the followers of the Nazarene, call the power of God, it is much easier. As stated, everything is energy, and everything can be brought into movement. With the right and positive concentration, we bring the energy into movement, for example, our work, as well as conversations and documents, what we emit to through the right concentration breaks down and helps and supports us in our conversations, at work, by answering a writing, and much more. Whatever comes from the basis of our soul is always help and strength. It is the positive life. This is why we have our topic. It's easier living with God.
3: Jedes Bemühen in der rechten Weise.
4: Every effort made in the right way bears fruit. We will come to realize that when we attune ourselves from morning on in a positive way and with self-assurance and master our daily life with the positive forces, then in the evening of our day, we can say, today I have, in fact, experienced that it is much easier with a positive, self-assured forces. The positive forces that come from the very basis of our soul always want to help and serve us. As we have heard, everything is energy. Our world has positive energies, but also negative energies. The positive energy is the all power. It is the universal spirit. The negative energy is what we human beings have felt, thought, spoken, and done against the free spirit, and in the end, against our own life. Every activity that lies before us and wants to be worked on and fulfilled is an energy complex. If we split this complex through positive, focused energies, through positive concentration, then we bring the law of sending and receiving into action. We emit to the energy complex, and it then points to where we can best get going on our work, or what we have to do today in the right way, or how we should carry out a conconversation in order to gain something positive for us or for our fellow man.
3: Positives für uns oder für unsere Mitmenschen zu gewinnen.
4: Through positive sending, we put positive forces to work and set positive forces into motion.
3: Positive Kräfte in Bewegung.
4: Whoever learns in this regard and keeps persevering in terms of learning realizes that it is much easier with God's strength.
3: Mit Gottes Kraft geht es.
4: And success is inevitable.
3: Der Erfolg bleibt nicht.
4: This development, among other things, also contributes to the development of our character, and we become more and more conversant in further aspects of higher ethics and morals.
1: No person ever stops learning, not even at an advanced age. By learning to develop positive forces, to practice concentration, in time, an older person also gains self-confidence. His memory grows stronger, his consciousness expands, and his five senses turn into sensors, which can sense and feel into many things in order to set into motion the positive forces that are in all things.
0: Bitte sagen Sie nicht vorschnell.
2: Please do not say too quickly that you won't be able to do this, that it is only with great difficulty that you can concentrate. Don't give up. Don't let go of trying. Practice makes perfect. Whether young, middle-aged, or even if a person is elderly, learn, practice, because in the end, everything is simply a matter of practice. Everything, but really everything, is energy and needs concentration to break down the energy. Whether we are working, reading, speaking, regardless of what we are doing at the moment, we should dedicate ourselves totally to it. This is conscious concentration. This is the aim, and it develops resilience, flexibility, charisma, self-assurance. It builds character, higher ethical moral values, community spirit, inner calm, balance, and not least, the peace that many long for.
0: Und nicht zuletzt den Frieden, den sich viele ersehnen. Wenn Sie wollen,
2: if you want to, learn that with the positive forces that come from within, from the very basis of our soul, it is much easier. With these words, we take our leave of you for today, and we'll be happy if you tune in again to our program, It's Easier Living with God. Goodbye, and greetings in God.

Against the background of destruction, wars, and natural disasters worldwide, many people are looking for a new perspective on the future. With this, the question often comes up, is there a God? And if yes, how or where can I find him? Gabriele, the prophetess and emissary of God in our time, gives us clear and detailed answers today concerning this. In the book, The Free Spirit, God in Us, she writes, we live in the great stream of life, which encompasses the elements, nature, animals and people, and yet we often do not know where our Creator is. The Creator of heaven and of earth, the Creator of nature, of the animals, God is in all things. God in infinity, God in heaven, God on earth, God in the elements, in nature, in each blade of grass, God in every animal, and God in us. Order The Free Spirit, God in Us, by calling 0049-9391-504-843 or online at gabriele-publishing-house.com.

0: Guten Morgen, liebe Zuhörer, liebe Zuhörerin.
1: Good morning, dear viewer, dear listener. Each new day begins with a morning. Each morning of a day is the morning of every one of us, just as today is also the day of each individual.
0: So mancher befindet sich im Alltagstrott und meint,
1: many a one finds himself in the daily grind and thinks the day consists of waking up, getting up, the morning toilet, the day's work in one's occupation, in the family, and so on. Many are not aware that in the morning, our thoughts also get up with us that want to help determine our day. Anyone who is mentally alert will watch himself and thus realize that he does awaken in the morning, but that his body and his thoughts get up.
0: An unseren Gedanken können wir ablesen.
1: By our thoughts, we can see whether they want to direct us or usher us into the day. All disquieting, tormenting thoughts, everything that does not correspond to the commandments of God, will direct or control us. Good thoughts, thoughts from the commandments of God that touch our heart, that brighten our face, which make us happy and cheerful from within, they want to usher us into our day and want to admonish us again and again when something comes toward us that is not good.
0: Zu rasch bewegen wir unsere Morgengedanken.
1: We move our morning thoughts too quickly instead of pausing to make ourselves aware that our disquieting as well as our good thoughts want to tell us something, perhaps to give us something on our way into this day.
0: Sowohl das Gute als auch
1: we will then experience the good as well as the not good in pictures. If we reflect so as to learn to watch our thoughts and to view the pictures that develop from them, which means to look into the thoughts, we will notice very soon that we think in pictures.

0: Lieber Zuhörer, liebe Zuhörerin, Sie stehen nun am Beginn Ihres Tages.
1: Dear viewer, dear listener, you are now at the beginning of your day. If you like, you could stop further thoughts in order to grasp the content of your thoughts. From this, you can deduce what they want to give you to take along for this day, because the way over this earth means for us, recognize yourself. Clear up everything that is against your true life and flow into the path that leads to the Father's house. A true humanity with higher ideals and values does not develop by our merely saying that the other one should change. During his earthly existence, each one of us should become aware of the obligation to draw closer to the divine in his own inner being through the actualization and fulfillment of God's commandments, so that he can also contribute a little to a spiritually high humanity. The key to true humanity lies in ourselves. It is the divine law of love for God and neighbor. Jesus taught us the way there in his Sermon on the Mount. Consequently, the key to true humanity lies in God's commandments and in the Sermon on the Mount of Jesus. Dear viewer, dear listener, that was a few small aids for your, my, for our day, which should also usher you into your morning. Noontime again gives us the opportunity to clarify and clear up what is still waiting to be dealt with from the morning. Perhaps in our consciousness still vibrates and sounds the one or the other thing and wants to be rectified, so that we can also let go of the morning and place it into God's hands. And so, test yourself by questioning the barometer of your mood. If you want to, you could put order into what still does not vibrate in a good way. This will help you to become a freer and happier person, and also to experience and fulfill your afternoon consciously and with concentration.

0: Wenn Sie möchten.
1: If you like, you could think over your day in the evening after finishing work by asking what was good and what was less good. What does the barometer of my mood say?
0: Möchten Sie auch morgen einen einigermaßen?
1: If you want to experience a somewhat peaceful day tomorrow too, then you should close this day by rectifying what is shown on the mood barometer in the way of dissonances with the help of our Redeemer, Christ, with the inner light in you.
0: Machen wir jeden Tag einen sinnvollen Tagesabschluss.
1: If each day we close it meaningfully, we will notice very soon that the next day becomes more light-filled, since we go into the evening mostly balanced and later into the night. Dear viewer, dear listener, we ourselves, every single one of us, is the carpenter of his day. I wish for you that you are a good carpenter and frequently ask the great Master, Jesus the Christ, who as a human being was a carpenter, that he help you to master the day in his spirit, so that you can say, today, I have again created good tools for tomorrow. In this way, we will become a good instrument in the hands of the Master, Christ, and a good carpenter who masters his days.

0: of the Christ of God who deepens his teachings in our time through God's prophetess and emissary of the eternal kingdom, Gabriele. They can be read in the great work of Revelation, "This is my word, Alpha and Omega, the gospel of Jesus, the Christ revelation which true Christians the world over have come to know." We begin today's reading with several paragraphs from the Sermon on the Mount, which are under the following title: Find the Positive in the Negative. We read in the Gospel text, "For if you forgive people their trespasses, your heavenly Father will also forgive you. But if you do not forgive people their trespasses, your Father in heaven will not forgive you your trespasses. And when you fast, do not look downcast like the hypocrites, for they disguise their faces in order to appear as people who are fasting. Verily I say to you, they already have their reward. And I say to you, you will never find the kingdom of heaven unless you protect yourself from the world and its evil ways. And you will never see the Father in heaven unless you keep the Sabbath and cease your haste to gather riches. But when you fast, anoint your head and wash your face, so that you do not display yourself before the people with your fasting. And the Holy One who sees into that which is hidden will publicly acknowledge it."
1: The Christ of God revealed about this in our time. The commandment to forgive and ask for forgiveness holds true until all that is not in accordance with the eternal laws is atoned for and cleared up. The commandment to forgive and to ask for forgiveness is a part of the law of sowing and reaping. It will be abolished when all humanness has been cleared and every soul has become a pure, immaculate spirit being. And so until then, the commandment holds true: forgive and you will receive forgiveness. If you ask for forgiveness and your neighbor forgives you, then your Father in heaven has also forgiven you. But if you ask for forgiveness and your neighbor does not yet forgive you, because he is not yet ready to do so, then your eternal Father will not forgive you either. The one who has sinned against his neighbor must also receive forgiveness from his neighbor. Only then does God take away the sin. The eternally just one loves all his children, including those who do not yet have the strength to forgive. If he were to forgive only the one who caused a sin to be committed, and were not to forgive the one who was led by the former into sin and cannot yet forgive, where would the justice of God then be? Both of them can enter heaven only when their sins are cleared up. For this reason, be careful of what goes out of your mouth and heed your deeds, whether they are in accordance with the eternal law, that is, whether they are selfless. Something negative is said or done very quickly, but it can take a long time before it is forgiven. If you have asked for forgiveness and your neighbor is not yet ready to forgive you, then the grace of God will become stronger in you. It will envelop you and carry you. However, he will not take from you what has not yet been cleared up. God's mercy will then become stronger in your neighbor too, and in consideration of his free will guide him in such a way that he may more quickly recognize his faults, repent, and forgive you.

0: Especially when all those against whom you have sinned have forgiven you, that is, when everything has been cleared up, can you enter the heavens? Because God will have then transformed all humanness into divine power.
1: The Christ of God continued, God is omnipresent, thus he is also effective in the law of sowing and reaping. In everything negative is also the positive, God, the eternal law. When a person recognizes and repents of his sins and faults, the positive powers will then become active in them and will strengthen the person who has come to know his guilt, to clear up his sins with the strength of Christ. Recognize the law of God. It is the eternal life from eternity to eternity, all in all. Everything is contained in all things, the smallest in the large, and the large in the smallest, the strength to forgive in the sin, and the ascent to the inner life, to the eternal being, in the power that is set free through forgiveness. Therefore, the divine can also be effective in the negative. Then, when the person asks for forgiveness from his heart, forgives and sins no more. However, the person must take the first step toward the inner life. Recognize that everything you do, be it praying, fasting, or giving alms, if you do not do it selflessly, but to be seen by your fellow people, then you have already received your reward from the people. God will not reward you then. And if you fast only because of your corpulence, you will not increase the spirit of your Father in you. However, the person who partakes of nourishment in the name of the Most High and exercises moderation, fasting from time to time in order to relax and purge his body, so that the power of God can sustain all cells and organs in the right way, is the one who sincerely practices accepting and receiving in himself the life from God in order to live in this life. And at the same time, he will dedicate his life to God, the Eternal, in prayer, in order to gradually become the prayer that is lived.
0: We read another section from the Sermon on the Mount of Jesus of Nazareth, which has the title, Do Not Mourn Your Dead. In the Gospel text that has been passed down, it says, You should do likewise when you mourn the dead and are sad, for your loss is their gain. Do not act like those who mourn before the people and make loud lamentation and rend their garments so that others may see their sadness. For all souls are in the hands of God, and all those who have done good will rest with their ancestors in the bosom of the Eternal. Pray rather for their rest and ascent, and consider that they are in the land of rest, which the Eternal has prepared for them, and will receive just reward for their deeds, and do not murmur like hopeless people. Christ explains about this through the prophetess and emissary of God, Gabriele. The one who mourns the dead is still far from eternal life, because he sees death as the end of life. He has not yet reached the resurrection in me, the Christ. He is counted among the spiritually dead. Do not mourn your dead, for the one who mourns the loss of a person does not consider the gain of the soul. which, if it has lived in me, the Christ, enters higher consciousness spheres of life. For if its life was in God during its earthly existence, then it will also be in God in another form of existence. Recognize the temporal, the life in the body is not the life of the soul. The soul has taken on the flesh for just a short segment of life in order to clear up and settle in the temporal what it has inflicted upon itself in different earthly garments. The earth is to be seen as a mere transit station in which the souls in earthly garment can clear up in a short time what they cannot overcome so quickly beyond the veils of consciousness, also called the walls of fog. When a soul leaves its earthly garment, a person cries only for the garment of the soul, not thinking of the soul that has slipped out of the garment. After laying aside its earthly body, a light-filled soul will be led by light-filled beings, invisible to human beings, into that plane of consciousness that corresponds to the way of thinking and living of the person in whom this soul was incarnated.
1: Christ explains more about shedding the earthly body. He says, "Recognize, every soul that has left its body still is drawn for some time to the people with whom it lived together as a human being. Should it learn that its former earthly relatives mourn for its shell, this is very painful for the soul. The soul which is still close to earth recognizes very well why its relatives grieve only over its human shell and why it is ignored as a soul by the mourners. A soul which has to recognize this then feels the first deep soul pain after laying aside its physical body, because it learns why the person mourns instead of thinking of it with love and unity. With this, it perceives many a self-interested thought from its former earthly relatives. It cannot draw their attention to itself because it is not perceived by them. What it says, the person does not hear, and what it can see, he does not see. But the soul perceives a lot. I encourage you to think about this. Do you grieve when the snake sheds its skin, when it leaves its skin behind and slithers away? It is similar with the soul. It leaves its perishable body, its shell, and travels on. Therefore, you are grieving the loss of the shell and are not thinking of the soul. The person who thinks of the soul thanks God, who called the soul back to his bosom, if the soul made use of a life in God in the earthly garment, and thereby drew closer to him. Remember that for a light-filled soul, putting aside the body is a gain. And if you mourn the loss of a person just in front of people, you are playing the hypocrite. In reality, you think neither of the person nor of the soul. You think only of yourself. The soul, which registers this, recognizes that it has not been loved selflessly, that possibly it was there just for the self-interest of its neighbor.
0: The Christ of God continues to deepen the text. Many souls have to recognize that while in the earthly garment, their human relatives and acquaintances lived through them. This means that as human beings, they could not develop themselves and live according to their own characteristics, because they had to do the will of those who demanded of them what was advantageous to the former. Many of these souls perceive what they missed in their earthly existence, and for this reason return again into the earthly existence. Through the veils of consciousness, they return to the earth and, as souls, stay again among those who had lived through them. Still others seek to live on earth what they were unable to develop as human beings. As long as people are tied to people or things like possessions, wealth, and power, their souls return to earth and slip once more into new earthly garments. There are manifold causes and reasons for souls to reincarnate. If a soul recognizes, for example, that it is chained to its relatives through sin, then it often becomes resigned and gives in to the wish to take on a new body. Inspired by this wish, it lives on the plane of consciousness that corresponds to its spiritual condition and is taught there. Among other things, it is given to understand the pros and cons of a new incarnation. It then goes into incarnation when the stars, in which its pros and cons are stored, and thereby its pathway to earth as well, show the way to matter. And when on earth, an earthly body is procreated, which corresponds to its spiritual state of consciousness, it then slips into this human shell at its birth. The man who begot the body and the woman in whom the embryo grew attracted that soul with which they still have something to clear up together, or in order to walk the path of the Lord together in selfless service to their neighbor. May the person not just look to his body, but above all, to the incarnated being in him and strive to do the will of God and not allow the human will of a second or third person to be imposed on him. Recognize, even if you say, I do the will of my neighbor in order to keep outer peace, you prevent your soul and also your neighbor's soul from developing and unfolding as it is good for both. You prevent yourself and your neighbor from fulfilling the tasks which your souls have brought along into the earthly existence. To purify themselves and to free themselves from the burden of sin, which perhaps was brought into this incarnation from previous incarnations. The one who allows his fellow people to lead him by the nose, thus doing what others say, although he recognizes that this is not his way, is lived, and his own actual earthly existence passes him by. He does not use the days. He is used by those to whom he is servile, and therefore does not know his own path over this earth as a human being.
1: Christ continued, "The one who binds his fellow people by forcing his will upon them is comparable to a vampire who sucks the energy from his fellow human being. He does not know himself and at the same time ties himself to his victim and vice versa. The victim who lets himself be drained also ties himself to the former. Both will be brought together again in one of their lives, either in an earthly garment or as souls in the spheres beyond. And this so often and for so long until the one has forgiven the other. If two people tie themselves to each other, no matter whether the one has done the binding or let himself be bound, both have burdened themselves, and both must clear up things together so that love and unity can be re-established between them. No one can say, I did not know about the laws of life. I say to you that Moses brought you excerpts from the eternal laws, the Ten Commandments. And if you keep these, then you will not tie yourselves to each other, but live in peace with one another. Recognize, only love and unity among one another show souls and human beings the pathways to the higher life. God, the eternally kind one, offers his hand to each soul and to each person. The one who takes it uses his earthly life. He treasures the days and is also able to live them according to the commandments by clearing up what the day shows him. As soul, he will one day walk and rest in God, together with all those who likewise used their earthly existence by recognizing and overcoming day after day with me, the Christ, what the day brought them and showed them, joy and suffering. And when you do not mourn for your own sake the mortal shell which your neighbor laid aside, but rejoice in spirit that the soul in earthly garment recognized its spiritual life and prepared itself for it, then you will pray joyfully for your neighbor to the Father through me, the Christ. You will send powers of love to the soul that is now closer to God, so that it goes on to higher planes in order to unite with God more and more. The soul feels the joy and suffering of its relatives. The souls which have passed away in me, the Christ, feel linked through me, the Christ, with all those who still walk in the earthly garment. The joy of the soul for being remembered with love by its relatives fills it with strength. Recognize, selfless, loving prayers give power and strength to the soul that walks on its path toward the divine. It feels the unity in your selfless prayers and receives increased strength. Through this, it will more quickly lay aside the humanness that still clings to it and thus become free for him who is freedom and love, God, the life. The reward from God is great for every soul that earnestly strives to fulfill the will of God. Recognize, only the one is without hope who merely speaks about his faith and does not live what he appears to believe. In the last analysis, the doubter does not believe in what he pretends to believe. From this, hopelessness develops. Dear listeners, may these deep insights into the life on this side and in the beyond be a warning as well as a help to us on our path through this life on earth and on our path as souls back into the eternal kingdom, the kingdom of God, which is the origin and true homeland of us all. In the next reading from the Sermon on the Mount of Jesus of Nazareth, we will also learn and experience more in order to follow this path to God in us, in all freedom. For today, we take our leave of you with a warm greetings in God.

For all people who want to find God, the free spirit in themselves, who strive for a peaceable humankind, a life of love for God and neighbor, the word of eternal truth from the kingdom of God is given to us. The great cosmic teachings of Jesus of Nazareth to his apostles and disciples who could understand them with explanations by Gabriele. Through Gabriele, the great teaching prophetess and emissary of the kingdom of God in our time, Christ himself reveals the law of true life, which he taught in the inner circle of his apostles and disciples more than 2,000 years ago. For the first time in the history of mankind, his great cosmic teachings are available to all people, for he, the free spirit, taught much more than what is contained in conventional traditions. The great cosmic teachings give us an understanding of the eternal divine laws. They allow us to sense into the deep life in our soul that is our homeland. And we experience who we are in truth, cosmic beings, children of the infinite love on the way back to the eternal kingdom of God, from where we all once went away. The great cosmic teachings of Jesus of Nazareth were interpreted and explained by Gabriele. Gabriele shows us how we can apply them in our daily life, in the family, at work, or during our free time. We learn, for example, to understand our fellow man in the right way, to assuredly recognize life in every situation, and to concentrate in the right way, and much, much more. We find our way to the free spirit, to God in us. The great cosmic teachings of Jesus of Nazareth to his apostles and disciples who could understand them are now collected together with all the explanations by Gabriele in a noble collective volume. It is a mighty work of teaching for all people on their way into the new era, the era of the Christ of God, the Messianic and Sophianic Age. Order the book, The Great Cosmic Teachings of Jesus of Nazareth, at Gabriele Publishing House, under the telephone number 0049-9391-504-843 or online at gabriele-publishing-house.com or write to Gabriele Publishing House, Max Braun Street 2, 97828 Altfeld in Germany.

0: With a heartfelt greetings in God, we greet you to our program for today, which is entitled The Age of the Lily, the High Time After the Time, the Promise of the Messianic Sophianic Age through God's prophet Isaiah. The Appearance of the Christ of God. Dear listeners, from a rather long conversation with the prophetess and emissary of God, Gabriele, we followers of Jesus of Nazareth have compiled the manuscript for this program. The cherub of divine wisdom gave further explanations in the revelation word through the prophetess and emissary of God, Gabriele. And the theologian Dieter, who is known to us, was kind enough to put together citations from the old passed-down revelations of the prophet of God, Isaiah, which seem to be spoken as if for the present time, and which we will likewise present. This program contains many an earnest word about our time, and points out that God, the Eternal, about 2,700 years ago, already admonished, gave warning, and through his prophets called for us to turn back and change our ways right into the present time. This becomes especially clear in the Apocalypse through the prophet of God Isaiah. The Announcement of the Last Judgment. We will now begin to read the text prepared for the program. Gabriele began with the words, I hope I am a realist to the extent that this is possible for me as the human being Gabriele. The earth is divided into continents and countries, and each country has its language, which can change from generation to generation. There are also various dialects within a country. When people from one country travel to another country, the so-called foreign country, they need a passport and, if possible, an interpreter, if they do not speak the language of the other country. Every interpreter has his own way and quality of interpreting, depending on his understanding or even according to his school education. Two interpreters who translate the same language, for example, have their specific ways of expressing themselves. The translations of two individual interpreters often have different nuances, even if both try to translate the same text and express its content. This is how it is and how it was over the millennia and the centuries, and this is also how it is in our time. It is the year 2020. The eternal kingdom, the kingdom of God, has the language of the communication of unity in God. It is the primordial law from eternity to eternity, from eon to eon, sending and receiving. In the unity consciousness of the communication of all divine beings, solely the law of all sending and receiving applies. The unity in the primordial or all law is thus communication. All messengers of God, prophets and prophetesses sent by God the Eternal, were at all times, like the present prophetess of God, interpreters of the divine language of unity, which is communication, sending and receiving. every messenger sent by God interpreted in their mother tongue and in the language of the respective generation of the country in which they were incarnated.
1: After many years, here and there, in a country somewhere, hints or writings by the messengers of God were found, which were then examined and checked and compiled according to the conceptions and abilities of the translators at that time. Thereupon, the transcriptions came into being and copies of copies, and each copy is ascribed to a corresponding generation and, in the end, also to the respective translator, who, according to his ideas of what something could be called or how it was meant, also added his personal point of view. And if it was about the so-called priests' writings, then ecclesiastical inputs were added, not to say censorship, according to the respective religion. The wealth of innumerable writings and translations of centuries, even millennia, can be understood only in terms of its meaning. And even this must be questioned if the translator was not free of any religious programming whatsoever. It is known that Jerome, who compiled the Bible, changed the Gospels in 3,500 places. He himself wrote, "It is difficult to glean the truth when one text diverges from another." And he admitted, "Is there a man who will not, when he takes the volume, the Bible in hand, break out immediately in violent language and call me a forger and a profane person for having the audacity to add anything to the ancient books or to make any changes or corrections therein?" It is likewise known that there are about 800 handwritten gospel manuscripts from the 2nd to the 13th century, but not a single manuscript concurs with another.
2: Gabriele explained further, "On the path to God, the Eternal, to our primordial homeland, the Ten Commandments of God and the Sermon on the Mount of Jesus of Nazareth can be a help, even if some of these words of God cannot be translated according to their origin. If possible, we should orient ourselves according to the laws of freedom that can be derived from them. Then we will better understand the meaning that is given in them. Everything else is based on faith or even religious philosophy. The original language of the primordial eternal homeland, the law of the being, is thus communication, sending and receiving. The eternal kingdom is not divided into different countries with correspondingly different languages. Let it be repeated. From generation to generation, the prophets and prophetesses of God interpreted, just as they were incarnated as divine beings, the original language of the eternal being into their respective mother tongues. This also applies to the present word from the kingdom of the being. In the name of God and of his cherub of his wisdom, I, Gabriele, also receive the eternal word and translate it into my mother tongue, which is German. The cherub of the eternal wisdom of God, called Brother Emmanuel on earth, the emissary of God, has control over the purity of the eternal word received now over a cycle of 5 decades. May the one who can believe it, and keep the instructions for following the Ten Commandments of God through Moses and the Sermon on the Mount of Jesus of Nazareth. May the one who cannot believe it, leave it. Everyone is free in his belief and in its fulfillment. Almost 5 decades ago, it was revealed to me, Gabriele, that the cherub of the eternal wisdom is the third basic power of God before the throne of God. For nearly 5 decades, the cherub of the eternal wisdom in God, as Brother Manuel, has repeatedly announced that on behalf of the Almighty, centuries before Jesus of Nazareth, as the prophet of God Isaiah, he had to announce the coming of the Son of the Most High, which the human being of that time, Isaiah, also fulfilled. In his present mission, that is, in this time, he, the cherub of eternal wisdom, fulfills his second and last mission through the prophetess of God, called Gabriele in her earthly name, in order to let the light of the appearance of the Christ of God be revealed. It will be once again. Precisely because of the very difficult times ahead for the coming generations, more and more people are thinking about this present world and about the new era, about the messianic high era. Anyone who believes in the coming of the Christ of God also knows about the reincarnations of souls that have become more light-filled into free, more light-filled and healthier bodies. What will it be like on the paths into the messianic Sophianic age? Through people for and with the Christ of God, because his teachings are also given, among other things, for the kingdom of peace, for the building of New Jerusalem.
1: Gabriele writes further, according to its meaning, it will become as the prophet of God Isaiah has announced. The wilderness and the dry land shall be glad. The desert shall rejoice and blossom. Like the lily, it shall blossom abundantly and rejoice with joy and singing. The glory of Lebanon shall be given to it, the majesty of Carmel and Sharon. They shall see the glory of the Lord, the majesty of our God. The prophet of God, Isaiah, announced the coming of the Christ of God and gave deep insight into the coming, into the high time, into the messianic age. The words of God through the prophet Isaiah, analogously given. Strengthen the weak hands and make firm the feeble knees. Say to those who have an anxious heart, be strong, fear not, behold, your God will come with vengeance. With the recompense of God, he will come and save you. Then the eyes of the blind shall be opened and the ears of the deaf unstopped. Then shall the lame man leap like a deer, and the tongue of the mute sing for joy. For waters break forth in the wilderness, and streams in the desert. The burning sand shall become a pool, and the thirsty ground springs of water. No lion shall be there, nor shall any ravenous beast come up on it. They shall not be found there, but the redeemed shall walk there. And the ransomed of the Lord shall return, and come to Zion with singing. Everlasting joy shall be upon their heads. They shall obtain gladness and joy, and sorrow and sighing shall flee away. Then justice will dwell in the wilderness, and righteousness abide in the fruitful field, and the effect of righteousness will be peace, and the result of righteousness, quietness and trust forever. My people will abide in a peaceful habitation, in secure dwellings, and in quiet resting places. And it will hail when the forest falls down, and the city will be utterly laid low. Happy are you who sow beside all waters, who let the feet of the ox and the donkey range free. End of quote.
0: Gabriele explains to this. For true Christians, the words of God through Isaiah mean preparation, because, as was taught from the eternal truth, people will always come again who today are grasped by the teachings of Jesus the Christ, and then, if they have lived according to them, they will come again, that is, they will incarnate into a more light-filled time. Jesus of Nazareth taught us in the Lord's Prayer, "Your kingdom come, and your will be done." It can be said, above the darkness is the light. The revelations about the end of the materialistic time, which in the climate change is reaching its culmination, that is, its conclusion, find their completion in the present time in the last prophetess of God, that is, the divine interpreter from the kingdom of God, the eternal being. Thus it is revealed from the Spirit of eternal truth. As at all times the prophets of God came from the kingdom of God, took on human bodies to teach their neighbors from the eternal being, and to show them the way back into the eternal homeland. From the sanctum of the being came the four basic powers, the cherubim before the throne of God, and the three attribute powers of the filiation of God, likewise cherubim before the throne of the Almighty. If we look back over the 4,000 years, insofar as it is possible for us, then we realize that at all times messengers of God came to the earth from the eternal being. As stated, the seven basic powers, the entities before the throne of God, also incarnated into human bodies in order to show the people, their brothers and sisters, the way back to the eternal homeland. They came with a task of serving their brothers and sisters, and with them many heralds of God. During the 4,000-year cycle, God's messengers also came again and again. It was solely a matter of proclaiming to their fellow human beings the eternal word of the all-one God, the word of freedom and unity, of the love for God and neighbor toward people, nature, and animals. During this mighty divine prophetic cycle, the co-regent of the kingdom of God, who had been announced by God's prophet Isaiah, came into the human body as Jesus of Nazareth. The co-regent of the kingdom of God in Jesus of Nazareth brought the "It is finished," which means redemption is accomplished. The core of being of every soul, the essence of the kingdom of God, is protected from dissolution, from the desire of the ancient serpent, from the regime of the fall. This means that the co-regent of the kingdom of God released a large part of his divine heritage to protect, as already revealed, the core of being, the essence of the kingdom of God in all souls and in souled human beings. Through this, all souls will find their way back into the eternal being, into the kingdom of their true eternal homeland. Let it be repeated once again. All seven primordial powers before the throne of the eternal became human beings so that with their powers and instructions they ease the human path of the co-regent of the eternal kingdom, and that the Redeemer deed, the "It is finished," would not have to be accomplished on the cross. It happened differently.
1: Who was it that incited the people to first call the Hosanna and then the "Crucify Him"? Who was it that agitated? And who is it that, right into the present time, blesses the atrocities of war and murder and manslaughter? Who agitates, and who are those who carry it out in the name of the agitators? Jesus of Nazareth walked this path of suffering, which cannot be described in words, and which does not even begin to find the appreciation it deserves. Jesus of Nazareth, who, out of the primordial love of the eternal being, taught and exemplified the love for God and neighbor to the people, spoke on the cross, "Father, forgive them, for they know not what they do." And yet, the bestial, murderous activity against people, nature, and animals continued. The 2,000 years until the present time are the proof. Until today, the Hosanna from back then culminates in the power, in the procedure of power, which is the substance of the "crucify him." If we look back 2,000 years, then we rightly ask, should the cross with the corpus represent a sign of victory for the criminal, diabolical acts of yesterday and today? Who thinks they can subjugate people with this sign? Who thinks they can abuse the name of Jesus of Nazareth, even under the flag of Christian values, without the law of cause and effect catching up with the perpetrators? Who brought the abuses of his name into the world? Who has accepted them, and who is abusing them? Who? To this day, the names of God's messengers, mainly the name of Jesus of Nazareth, are abused. Although the flag that the nations of all times have hoisted has in truth long since been called climate change. Who were and are still today the climate killers? And who were and are still today the people, the indifferent people, who in their haze of incense first shout, "Hosanna," then, "Crucify him"? In his time, Jesus of Nazareth spoke to the scribes and Pharisees who talked about the murder of the prophets of God by their fathers in the following meaning. "Woe to you, scribes and Pharisees, hypocrites! For you build the tombs of the prophets and decorate the monuments of the righteous, saying, 'If we had lived in the days of our fathers, we would not have taken part with them in shedding the blood of the prophets.' Thus, you witness against yourselves that you are sons of those who murdered the prophets. Fill up, then, the measure of your fathers. You serpents, you brood of vipers, how are you to escape being sentenced to hell? Therefore, I send you prophets and wise men and scribes, some of whom you will kill and crucify, and some you will flog in your synagogues and persecute from town to town, so that on you may come all the righteous blood shed on earth, from the blood of righteous Abel to the blood of Zechariah, the son of Barachiah, whom you murdered between the sanctuary and the altar."
0: Gabriele refers to Jesus of Nazareth. Jesus of Nazareth essentially said, "Fill up then the measure of your fathers." After 2,000 years, the measure is indeed full. The fuse is burning, simply called climate change. The measure is full, and the truth is revealed and remains on record. To understand the whole thing, one should start from the heralds of God. Whether the 4,000-year cycle is referred to here or what preceded it, no matter from which heavenly region the heralds of God, the prophets and prophetesses of God, came and were interpreters of the language of the eternal kingdom. It is as it is. Every emissary of God spoke and speaks in their mother tongue. For the kingdom of God does not have the language of human beings. The heralds of God, who came from the eternal kingdom, primarily prophets and prophetesses of God, are at home in the divine law of sending and receiving. They can readily interpret it into their mother tongue. As it was at all times, so it is also today in 2020. The emissary of God, Gabriele, interprets the eternal word into her mother tongue. In the name of the Almighty Eternal God, the former human being Isaiah, in the eternal kingdom, the Prince of the Eternal Wisdom, and regent of the third basic power before the throne of God, instructed me, Gabriele, in the interpretation of the prophetic word. As stated, the Prince of the Eternal Wisdom and regent of the third basic power of God, as a human being with the name of Isaiah, was himself a prophet and knows how the translation of the heavenly language goes. For us human beings, his name for his current task is Emmanuel. Jesus of Nazareth, in him the Christ of God, the Son of God, and co-regent of the kingdom of God, spoke the "It is finished." The regency of the divine wisdom, the third basic power of God, is part of the mission of leading all souls and ensouled human beings home. The ancient serpent of yesterday is defeated. Therefore, it is finished and accomplished. Because the victory of the kingdom of God was revealed, that is, it could no longer be prevented, the demonic serpent threw its signet onto the earth, the sign of its capitulation, which found its conclusion in the sanctum of the being. Since then, chaos has been rampant on the earth. It is the last rebellion of the remaining followers of the adversary. This can be felt in all the countries of the world. The capitulation of the demon, called the ancient serpent, was revealed by the cherub of divine wisdom in the divine word of revelation given during the spring of the year 2019.
2: We continue reading, because it is as it is. In a mighty arc of the new era, the eternal kingdom gave revelations. The age of the lily, Sophia, the wisdom of God. The four planes of development, the cradle of evolution to the filiation of God. The age of the lily, the high time after the time. The age of the lily, Sophia, the wisdom of God, the spirit of truth, the spirit of fusion, spirit of his spirit, love of his love. The teaching book, The Age of the Lily, the high time after the time, God in us and we in God. And now, the age of the lily, the high time after the time, the promise of the messianic, Sophianic age through God's prophet Isaiah, the appearance of the Christ of God. The prophet of God, Isaiah, also announced the vision of the coming kingdom of peace in his words of revelation. In the analogous divine words that have been passed down from that time, it says, "The wolf shall live with the lamb, the leopard shall lie down with the kid, the calf and the lion and the fatling together, and the little child shall lead them. The cow and the bear shall graze, their young shall lie down together, and the lion shall eat straw like the ox. The nursing child shall play over the hole of the asp, and the weaned child shall put its hand in the adder's den. They will not hurt or destroy on all my holy mountain, for the earth will be full of the knowledge of the Lord, as the waters cover the sea. May it be repeated, because the

0: development of New Jerusalem. In this awareness, also the announcement of the appearance of the Messiah to make true what Jesus of Nazareth promised, I come soon. The Christ Isaiah land, thus, stands for the appearance of the Christ of God. The new era will also develop in this spirit.
1: Gabriele continued to explain. The sinful time, the turning away from the eternal spirit, from the divine prophetic word, is, as we can see, approaching its culmination. In many divine revelations, the fall of the sinful, self-centered world is announced. This is already shown in the Apocalypse of the prophet Isaiah. In eternity, the 2,700 years since the eternal God revealed his eternal word through Isaiah are not any time at all. Anyone who is able to grasp the eternal word in the spirit of its meaning believes that the eternal word through God's prophet Isaiah, which has been translated many times, is revealed for the present time. That is how close this time is to us. We read from the Apocalypse of the prophet Isaiah. The announcement of the last judgment. Now the Lord is about to lay waste the earth and make it desolate, and he will twist its surface and scatter its inhabitants. And it shall be as with a people, so with a priest, as with the slave, so with his master, as with a maid, so with her mistress, as with a buyer, so with a seller, as with a lender, so with a borrower, as with a creditor, so with a debtor. The earth shall be utterly laid waste and utterly despoiled, for the Lord has spoken this word. The earth dries up and withers. The world languishes and withers. The heavens languish together with the earth. The earth lies polluted under its inhabitants, for they have transgressed laws, violated the statutes, broken the everlasting covenant. Therefore, a curse devours the earth, and its inhabitants suffer for their guilt. Therefore, the inhabitants of the earth dwindled, and few people are left. The wine dries up, the vine languishes, all the merry-hearted sigh. The mirth of the timbrels is stilled. The noise of the jubilant has ceased. The mirth of the lyre is stilled. No longer do they drink wine with singing. Strong drink is bitter to those who drink it. The city of chaos is broken down. Every house is shut up so that no one can enter. There is an outcry in the streets for lack of wine. All joy has reached its eventide. The gladness of the earth is banished. Desolation is left in the city. The gates are battered into ruins. For thus it shall be on the earth and among the nations, as when an olive tree is cut down, as at the gleaning when the grape harvest is ended. He who flees at the sound of the terror shall fall into the pit, and he who climbs out of the pit shall be caught in the snare. For the windows of heaven are opened, and the foundations of the earth tremble. The earth is utterly broken. The earth is split apart. The earth is violently shaken. The earth staggers like a drunken man. It sways like a hut. Its transgression lies heavy upon it, and it falls, and will not rise again. On that day, the Lord will punish the host of heaven in heaven, and the kings of the earth on the earth. These are the words of Isaiah, as they have been passed down, which can be grasped according to their meaning only in the awareness of God's love, because it is not God the Lord who ravages and devastates the earth, and it is not the sins of the earth that weigh upon it, but it is the effects of the causes set by humankind that fall upon it. Further words of God through the prophet Isaiah.

0: What to me is the multitude of your sacrifices, says the Lord? I have had enough of burnt offerings of rams and the fat of well-fed beasts. I do not delight in the blood of bulls or of lambs or of goats. When you come to appear before me, who has required of you this trampling of my courts? When you spread out your hands, I will hide my eyes from you. Even though you make many prayers, I will not listen. Your hands are full of blood. Wash yourselves, make yourselves clean. Remove the evil of your deeds from before my eyes. Cease to do evil. Learn to do good.
1: A sad picture that all generations of people have drawn, Gabriele continued. Up until now, nothing has changed. How will it be in the future? Until now, God, the All-One, has sent prophets and prophetesses, God-filled men and women. Like a rainbow, a mighty 4,000-year cycle of God's prophets and prophetesses of enlightened men and women moves over the earth. Over and over again, they have brought the eternal word of the All-One God. Integrated in the cycle of more than 4 millennia, all the bearers of the 7 basic powers came from the sanctum of God as prophets, and with them many more heralds of God to reveal to their brothers and sisters, the people, the message of the eternal homeland, their, our eternal homeland. They came and gave the word of truth, the primordial eternal law of their, our life. In the present time, in these almost 5 decades of divine prophetic work, the cherub of divine wisdom, the 3rd basic power before the throne of God, who is known to the people today through the prophetess of God as Brother Emmanuel, has given revelations again and again. The cherub reveals, I, the cherub of his wisdom, compare the 4,000-year cycle with the rainbow and its implied colors. In the present time of the present generation, many people know that I, called Brother Emmanuel, am the teacher and companion of God's instrument with the earthly name of Gabriele, and the cherub of his wisdom. For nearly 5 decades, I, the cherub of his eternal wisdom, and above all, his Son, the Christ of God, have been giving revelations through the mouth of a prophet. Few people have understood why the eternal All-One has sent God's heralds again and again. Why wasn't his word through his prophets and prophetesses accepted? Unless it had been changed, censored, falsified, and bent into shape by the scribes, that is, priests, who serve the idolatrous God and given to the people? In unity and together with the Christ of God, the co-regent of the eternal kingdom, the It is finished, it is accomplished, it is done, is spoken and fulfilled. The words of Jesus of Nazareth, it is finished, spoken on the cross of torture, indicate that Christ has brought redemption for all souls and ensouled human beings. The inner being in Jesus of Nazareth has risen and has returned to God, his heavenly Father, who is the Father of all souls and ensouled human beings, and has again taken his place at the side of his Father. The sign of his resurrection is the cross without a corpus. What does it look like in the past 2,000 years, and that right into the present time? The question is, why the cross with a man-made figure of the crucified Jesus of Nazareth?
2: God's prophet Isaiah can inform us. The carpenter stretches a line. He marks it out with a pencil. He shapes it with planes and marks it with a compass. He shapes it into the figure of a man, with the beauty of a man, to dwell in a house. He cuts down cedars, or he chooses a cypress tree or an oak, and lets it grow strong among the trees of the forest. He plants a cedar, and the rain nourishes it. Then it becomes fuel for a man. He takes a part of it and warms himself. He kindles a fire and bakes bread. Also, he makes a god and worships it. He makes it an idol and falls down before it. Half of it he burns in the fire. Over the half he eats meat. He roasts it and is satisfied. Also, he warms himself and says, "Ah, I am warm. I have seen the fire." And the rest of it he makes into a god, his idol, and falls down to it and worships it. He prays to it and says, "Deliver me, for you are my God." They know not, nor do they discern, for he has shut their eyes so that they cannot see, and their hearts so that they cannot understand. No one considers, nor is there knowledge or discernment to say, "Half of it I burned in the fire. I also baked bread on its coals. I roasted meat and have eaten. And shall I make the rest of it an abomination? Shall I fall down before a block of wood?" He feeds on ashes. A deluded heart has led him astray, and he cannot deliver himself or say, "Is there not a lie in my right hand?" So far the words of God's prophet Isaiah that have been passed down. The cherub of divine wisdom, once in the earthly garment as the prophet Isaiah, reveals further during our time. In many idolatrous temples you can find the delusion, the cross with corpus, and also on many field paths. Why is this so, when Jesus, the Christ of God, was taken down from the cross, indeed, when he resurrected? One wonders whether this is supposed to be the sign of Christian values. Or should it help to boost the fields with the appropriate poisonous substances in order to sell the fruits, including grain, as a Christian seal of value? Or does the Christian seal of value of the crucifix stand for the fields contaminated with nitrate, which, because of the allegedly Christian factory farming, contaminates the groundwater or drinking water in such a way that people and animals can get sick from it? Or is there another sign for fields, grain and fruit, as well as for billions upon billions of tortured animals in forests and fields? The slaughterhouses in abundance have the blood sacrificial sign of the idol god Baal on their signet. And what is the sign of those who consume the flesh of the sacrificial animals? No energy is lost, no matter how vile. Who can answer the many questions? Perhaps the climate change? Year after year, it will show this, because the all-too-human morass on Earth, down to the depths of the Earth and the oceans, is calling for liberation.
1: Already now, the Earth is burning to a considerable extent on all continents. So the Cherub of Divine Wisdom continues. In the coming times, which are measured in years, the fires will continue to increase in uncontrolled proportions. Fires heat up the polluted atmosphere, which ignites into a conflagration and the fuse, the polluted earth filled with ballast, the same as Baal's burden, will continue to ignite, for like always draws to like. This means that like always attracts like. Therefore, many a thing will burn up on and in the earth, if not to say much. Human beings who are still left despite many hardships such as hunger and pestilence will, after many generations of tribulation and death, look into another atmosphere, that is, the stratosphere. They will be amazed by rays of light that cannot come from the horror of this world. They look at the finest rays which indicate, yes, it is me, I come soon. My second mission as the human being, Isaiah, was in this awareness of the Messiah's appearance, I come soon. In this turn of time, I, the prince, the regent before God's throne, who was once in the man Isaiah, and who announced the co-regent of the kingdom of God and fulfilling the second and last mission, the announcement of the spiritual return of the Christ of God, once in Jesus of Nazareth, I come soon, and with the Christ of God, the home-bringing of all souls and ensouled human beings. May it be repeated. In this accomplishment of the Redeemer deed of the Christ of God lies the leading home, that is, the home-bringing of all souls and the It Is Done, of which has already been reported. The victory of the eternal kingdom in the It Is Done has been reported in several divine revelations, and there are several divine revelations about the climate change that give humankind an answer about the ifs and buts, the why and when. It is finished. It is accomplished. It is done. Denotes the end point of the unimaginable cruel times on earth in which the so-called Satanist, the ancient serpent, the counterfeiter in his dishonest transfer, would have wanted to do better. Addressed to humankind today, this means that the humankind of all generations, and this up to the present day, has tolerated the manslaughter and murder committed by the juggler of the dark power. Those who remain silent affirm and make themselves guilty, not before the earthly court, but before their own, for what a person sows, the person or the soul will reap. The last messenger of God, a woman from the direct center of the eternal being, writes about the final chord of a 4,000-year cycle in which the all-too-human generations have to help bear the final chord in service to the idols of Baal. In this awareness, the cherub of the eternal wisdom in God, the All-One, and on behalf of the Christ of God, for whom I, as Brother Emmanuel, have for nearly 5 decades been giving the divine word of revelation, the eternal messages and heavenly teachings through the human being Gabriele. Thus far, the revelation of the cherub of divine wisdom.

0: Healing. How much hope sounds out in this word. Healing is balm, comfort, and rescue, and inner peace as well. The word healing denotes the process of healing, of becoming whole. Doesn't almost every person have something to do with a smaller or larger health problem that afflicts them? So what person does not need healing?
1: God is the healing and helping power in every person. God heals. That is the title of a book by Gabriele, the prophetess and emissary of God, that we would like to present to you. Healing, becoming whole, and to finally be healthy has to do with the fundamental inner order of a person. Our life of feelings and thoughts, the consciousness of the person, has a powerful influence on our well-being. We promote this with our positive orientation to God, the source of strength in us. On this, fundamental help is conveyed to us through this book, as well as the knowledge that the Eternal Spirit, the bringer of healing and life, God, the Love, never forsakes humankind. With understanding and memorable words, Gabriele explains how we can activate the powers of God in us in order to strengthen soul and body. The book God Heals from Gabriele Publishing House, The Word, is available with 64 pages and for only 5 euros.
0: There is another book title that we may present to you today, which also deals with healing. It is entitled, Recognize and Heal Yourself Through the Power of the Spirit. Many of us sense or even know that the self-healing forces are inherent in us. In this book, we receive detailed explanations about how illness comes about and can be intensified, and how a healthy spiritual attitude and way of life can contribute to increased health, improved performance, and well-being. This revelation from the Spirit of God, given through Gabriele, gives us insight into the anatomy of the soul body. Get to know the elementary meaning of the 7 consciousness centers and how they can be activated, for the consciousness centers form the etheric tree of life in the human being, which provides all the organs of the body with the healing forces.
1: This fascinating book gives practical tips and recommendations for the activation of the self-healing forces through the power of the Spirit. What is more, learn about the unimagined effect of healing plants and various types of fragrances, colors, and sounds. 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This fundamental work of 386 pages, Recognize and Heal Yourself Through the Power of the Spirit, is available at Gabriele Publishing House, The Word, for only 18 euros.
0: God heals, and Recognize and Heal Yourself Through the Power of the Spirit. 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

0: Guten Morgen, lieber Zuhörer, liebe Zuhörerin. Sie sind erwacht. Ein neuer Tag beginnt für Sie.
1: Good morning, dear viewers, dear listeners. You have awakened. A new day begins for you. Your thoughts and feelings go with you into this new day. What will it bring you? Your thoughts and your feelings tell you this. It's possible that they accompany you all day long and can give your day a positive or a negative direction, depending on what this morning is already pointing out to you. How about taking a somewhat closer look at the thoughts and feelings that already move you this morning and ask yourself for whom they are of use? Are they thoughts that revolve solely around your own advantage? Are they thoughts that perhaps contain all too human feelings such as hatred, envy, discord, or even aggressions and conflict? Then you can be sure that all this is not in the spirit of the divine laws, but serves only the one who wants to sow the seeds of hatred and discord. However, Christ taught us, do not do to another what you do not want to have done to you. Or, expressed differently, do to others as you would have them do to you. And so, if we want to be granted help, then we should first endeavor to understand our neighbor, to bring him a little help so that he may become happy or remain happy. Then we will also feel happiness in ourselves. It is not the external joy, but the inner happiness, the connection with God, our Father.

0: lieber Zuhörer, liebe Zuhörerin, dabei sollten wir jedoch bedenken,
1: dear viewers, dear listeners, however, while doing this, we should remember that we are able to give only from what has already become reality in ourselves. For everything that has not been actualized, that does not radiate from the very basis of our soul, is not vivified. It is not filled with divine power. And so, when we wish our neighbor happiness, health, satisfaction, well-being, we should ask ourselves, are our words filled with life? Do they come from the depth of our soul? Are we happy ourselves? Do we have the inner peace? Do we ourselves truly feel well? So are we filled with inner dynamism and life force? If yes, then our wishes go into our neighbor's heart. On the other hand, if our words are not filled with life, that is, not permeated with the power of actualization, then they won't enter our neighbor's heart. They are clichés, turns of phrase. It is the abuse of the word and abuse of the divine law. For happiness, health, and peace are aspects of the eternal law.
0: Diese Aussagen ohne Verwirklichung gesprochen.
1: These statements, spoken without actualization, will come back to us. They will turn into a boomerang for us, because they admonish us and demand from us what we have entered in the atmosphere as affirmation. What can be done? We can develop in ourselves these aspects of the divine law by overcoming our all too human aspects and through the actualization and fulfillment of the spiritual principles. Only in this way will the inner life develop in us, from which we are able to give to our neighbor. With his power of transformation, Christ helps us with this.

0: bitten wir ihn ernsthaft,
1: when we earnestly ask him, then in our thoughts and feelings, he lets us recognize what is not in accordance with the Ten Commandments of God and the Sermon on the Mount of Jesus. If we have recognized aspects of our all-too-humanness, we can again request his help that he show us why we act this way. If we again entrust ourselves to him, he will give us the strength to feel remorse and point out to us where we still have something to make amends for. At the same time, we will become aware of how we can act better in the future, that is, according to the divine laws. When we do this, again with his power, then step by step we will become free of what still makes us so all too human today. From what then develops in us, we can give our neighbor a little happiness, a few selfless feelings, a few selfless thoughts. Dear viewers, dear listeners, if you like, for each of us has free will, you could begin already today to monitor your thoughts and feelings and to ask Christ to help you clear up what you recognize in yourself today as all too human aspects.

0: blicken sie um die Mittagszeit.
1: If around noontime you look back at the morning, it will show you what was already good and what can still be done better. In this way, you could go into the afternoon with new resolutions, and in the evening, when the work is done, look at your day once more with Christ. Be happy about what you already achieved and ask Christ for guidance in those aspects that still need to be cleared up. Then you will again become a bit freer, and in this freedom you can go to your family, your friends or acquaintances during the last hours of the day that is drawing to a close. Dear viewers, dear listeners, with all my heart, I wish you a day in the peace that only Christ can give us.
0: Vertrauen Sie sich ihm in jeder Situation.
1: Entrust yourself to him in each situation. Then it will again be a good day. 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

0: Ein Tagesgedanke für Sie.
1: A thought for the day for you.
0: So außen.
1: As within, so without. In line with the image that a person creates himself according to the content of his feeling, sensing, thinking, speaking, and doing, that's how he shapes his body. That is his present or developing state. In this way, he shapes his surroundings. A day of recognition rich in substance, Gabriella.

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0: Der innere Arzt und Heiler.
1: The inner physician and healer.
0: Heil werden.
1: Becoming whole in body and soul through the power of the Christ of God. The strength for healing lies in tranquility.
0: Liebe Mitmenschen, Christus heilt.
1: Dear fellow people, Christ heals. Deep in our soul, we say, and the very basis of our soul is the Spirit of the Christ of God, the inner physician and healer. Christ, the inner physician and healer, can do everything when we turn to Him in trust and become aware ever more often that we are the ones who diminish the healing power of the Christ of God or even rebuff it. We diminish or repel it by putting our all too human aspects, we also say, our sinfulness in the foreground.
0: Wir, der Mensch, das Ego,
1: we, the human being, the ego, place ourselves against the mighty, radiating, helping, and healing I am in the very basis of our soul. It is not the Spirit of the Christ of God in us who is asked whether He wants to help and heal us. Christ, the inner physician and healer, is always willing and ready to serve us. But are we always willing and ready? Do we prepare the way for His light, His radiation, His help and healing? How often do we say, I do not stand in the way of the helping and healing power of the Christ of God? I pray every day, do not quarrel with anyone. Do not hate. And I live in harmony with nature. Such and similar words can be heard over and over again. Do we also think and talk like this? But what if we were to question ourselves? For instance, what is behind my affability? Or when we say so quickly, I have nothing against my neighbor. Or when we say, I love nature and the animals. What is behind these words? What's our behavior toward the animals actually like? Toward nature, or, for example, toward the trees, the bushes, the flowers, the stones, and the mineral kingdom? How quickly the answer comes which says, I have nothing against the nature kingdoms, yes, I love them. The question would be, how do we love them? And what do we really do for them? How do we act toward our fellow man and toward the nature kingdoms? The content, the substance of all that we think and say is the key. If we open up and behold and experience what is behind our thoughts, words, and behavior patterns, then many a one of us would be shocked.
0: Die Hinterhältigkeit ist es,
1: it is our deviousness that blocks the way to the Spirit in us and ultimately also to the healing power for the soul and for our body.
0: Blockaden zeigen sich zum Beispiel.
1: Blockages show themselves, for instance, in indispositions, in feeling unwell, right up to suffering and illness. All these blockages want to tell us something. Therein lies the wrong behavior toward the helping and healing light of the Christ of God.
0: Wir sind es, die Blockaden errichten.
1: We are the ones who set up the blockages and limit the helping and healing power. We should get rid of this refuse, the hindrances, because we ourselves and no one else inflicted them on our soul and our physical body.
0: Wir könnten uns als Pfadfinder sehen.
1: We could see ourselves as scouts who track down the obstacles on the paths in order to figure out what has piled up here and there, which diminishes the helping and healing rays or even repels them.
0: Lieber Mitmensch, Sie als Pfadfinder,
1: dear fellow humans, as a scout, you will find out what's behind your eager and perhaps affable, loyal words and with what responsible commitment you encounter nature. For example, while taking a walk in nature, or working in the garden, or how you treat the animal world, whether you even consume their flesh, etc., etc.
0: Der Hintergrund unseres Denkens.
1: What is behind our thinking, our behavior patterns, points out who we are in reality and with what we diminish or even rebuff the helping and healing rays of the Christ of God.
0: Doch Christus, der innere Arzt und Heiler,
1: but Christ, the inner physician and healer, is always present, always willing and ready to help and to heal. However, we should always be aware of one thing. The first priority is the salvation of the soul, for the soul lives eternally. The physical body belongs to the earth, but it too can experience help and healing if the soul can be permeated with the helping and healing light to such an extent that the cells of our body can also receive the light that brings healing.
0: Die Gewissenserforschung und die
1: examining our conscience and analyzing ourselves leads us to ourselves. If you like, let us not postpone examining our conscience until tomorrow. Now and today is the present.
0: Wenn Sie wollen,
1: if you would like to, join in.
0: Wir atmen einige Mal.
1: We vigorously inhale and exhale a few times. In and out.
0: Ein und aus. Gemeinsam gehen wir.
1: Together we start on our scouting search with the question, where are the blockages?
0: Wir machen eine kleine
1: We take a little pause in order to question ourselves.

0: Conscious breathing helps us with this. We inhale and exhale several times deeply in and out. Deeply in and out.
1: Und aus. Wenn Sie wollen, können Sie Ihre Augen schließen.
0: If you like, you can close your eyes and place both feet on the floor.
1: Wenn es Ihnen möglich ist,
0: if possible, sit up straight by leaning against your chair only with your tailbone.
1: An der Rückenlehne des Stuhles anlehnen. Legen Sie beide Handrücken auf Ihre Oberschenkel.
0: Place the backs of your hands on your thighs and draw them close to your body.
1: Dadurch sitzen Sie aufrecht.
0: This helps you to sit up straight and also to be able to breathe much more deeply.
1: Um von unseren Gedanken und Gefühlen mehr und mehr
0: in order to move away from our thoughts and feelings more and more, we go with our breathing. We accompany it down into our abdomen and we accompany it again when exhaling through our nose or mouth.
1: Wir atmen also in den Bauch.
0: And so we breathe down into our abdomen, going with our breathing and slowly exhaling through our nose or mouth.
1: Wir atmen.
0: We breathe down into our abdomen, going with our breath and exhaling slowly and consciously.
1: Wir atmen tief.
0: We breathe in deeply, that is, down into our abdomen. And again, breathe out slowly and consciously through our nose or mouth. Once more, we breathe down into our abdomen, but now we briefly pause with our breath. And again, breathe out slowly. We breathe down into our abdomen, going with our breath. Briefly hold our breath and breathe out slowly through our nose or mouth. We inhale down into our abdomen, pause briefly, and exhale.
1: Wir atmen tief.
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1: 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We pause briefly and exhale. We inhale deeply down into our abdomen. Pause briefly.
0: Und atmen wieder langsam.
1: And slowly exhale through our nose or mouth.
0: Wir atmen tief.
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1: Pause.
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0: Unser Nervensystem entspannt sich.
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0: Unser Atem.
1: Our breathing is now calmer and deeper.
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0: Unser Atem geht ruhig.
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1: A certain inner tranquility fills us.
0: Entsprechend ihrem Atem.
1: You now let it breathe. According to your breathing rhythm,
0: sie atmen.
1: You breathe.
0: Sie atmen.
1: You breathe.
0: Es atmet.
1: It breathes.
0: Es atmet.
1: It breathes through you.
0: Aus der helfenden und heilenden
1: From the helping and healing source of strength of the inner life, I now address your soul and your body.
0: Bitte denken Sie nicht.
1: Please do not think along with me. 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
0: Versuchen Sie, ruhig zu bleiben.
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0: Das gefühlte Wort ist der helfende.
1: The fulfilled word is the helping and healing spirit, the spirit of the Christ of God. He is active in your soul and your body.
0: Der Christus Gottesgeist.
1: The spirit of the Christ of God is radiating into your soul.
0: Der Christus Gottes.
1: The Spirit of the Christ of God is radiating into your soul.
0: Der Christus Gottes.
1: The Spirit of the Christ of God is radiating into your soul. It is radiating through your soul into your body.
0: Der helfende und heilende Christus,
1: the helping and healing spirit of the Christ of God, radiates into your soul and through your soul into your body.
0: Sie atmen ruhig und tief.
1: You are breathing calmly and deeply. The Spirit of Infinity is the breath in your breath. It is the helping and healing power.
0: Der Geist der
1: Unendlichkeit. The Spirit of Infinity is the breath in your breath.
0: Ihr Atem geht.
1: You are breathing calmly and deeply. Your breathing is calm and deep.
0: Der heilende Christus Gottesgeist.
1: The healing spirit of the Christ of God is active in your soul and in your body.
0: Der heilende
1: Christus, the healing spirit of the Christ of God is active in your soul and in your body. You are breathing calmly and deeply. You inhale the helping and healing power of the Christ of God. And you now exhale the ungood from your body. For example, suffering, pain, or even disease. You inhale the helping and healing power of the Christ of God deep into your body and exhale the ungood, the suffering, pain and disease. You inhale the helping and healing power of the Christ of God deep into your body and exhale the ungood, the suffering, pain and disease.
0: Der Christus Gottesgeist ist der Odem.
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0: Mit ihrem Atem.
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0: Mit ihrem Atem,
1: with your breath, you absorb the helping and healing power of the Christ of God into your body and exhale the harmful substances that have accumulated in the components of your body.
0: Bleiben Sie ruhig.
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1: Please do not think along with me. 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It flows through your soul. It flows into your breath. It flows in your body. And you exhale the harmful substances from your body. It flows through your soul. It flows into your breath. It flows in your body. And you exhale the harmful substances from your body. You breathe. And let the helping and healing power of the Christ of God flow. Inhale deeply and exhale the harmful substances from your body. We now hear soft music. You continue absorbing the helping and healing power of Christ in your breath and exhale the harmful substances from your body. You breathe.

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0: Es strömt durch ihre Seele.
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0: Wenn auch die Musik
1: even when the music now slowly fades away. It flows. You are breathing. It flows.
0: See,
1: you are breathing.
0: Bleiben Sie dabei.
1: Stay with it. It flows and you breathe. It flows and you breathe.
0: Jeden Tag,
1: every day, every hour, every minute, every moment, the life flows and you breathe.
0: Wenn Sie wollen, nehmen
1: if you like, take this thought along into your daily life.
0: Jeden Tag,
1: every day,
0: jede
1: every
0: Stunde,
1: hour,
0: jede Minute,
1: every minute,
0: jede
1: every moment,
0: jede
1: the life flows.
0: Das Leben.
1: It flows
0: und
1: and you breathe. It flows
0: und
1: and you breathe.
0: Es wäre hilfreich, dann, wenn Sie bereit sind,
1: it would be helpful if you are willing to make use of the energy of the day, every now and then to direct your awareness toward your behavior patterns in the awareness that every dissonance and discrepancy that romps around in your feelings and thoughts, but also in your words and your behavior robs you of a part of your breath, causing you to breathe more shallowly instead of more deeply and consciously.
0: Es wäre von Vorteil, all die erkannten
1: it would be beneficial not to let all the dissonances and discrepancies you have recognized, all that the day brings as agitations and hectic activity wait to be dealt with, but as soon as possible to question yourself and to retain the awareness, it flows and you breathe. It flows and you breathe.
0: Unstimmigkeiten rechtzeitig zu beheben bedeutet
1: to rectify dissonances and discrepancies in good time means to breathe deeper in order to let it flow. Each of us knows that every day has its burdens. But if we question the burden in good time and clear up the ungood and dissonant, then we will soon sense that we become calmer. We breathe deeper and it flows. We breathe.
0: Jeder Tag ist jedem Menschen.
1: Each day is given to each person as his day, so as to learn from the events of the day.
0: Wenn Sie wollen,
1: if you like, build the following into your learning program.
0: In Ihrem Atem strömt der Odem Gottes.
1: In your breath flows the breath of God, the light which is help and healing. It is the inner physician and healer, the spirit of the Christ of God.
0: Zum Ausklang.
1: To conclude, we listen to some music.

0: heil werden an Seele und Leib.
1: Becoming whole in soul and body through the power of the Christ of God does not exclude consulting an earthly physician. When you go to a physician of your choice, remember that God is omnipresent, also in your neighbor, your physician.
0: Darf ich Ihnen eine tiefe Atmung wünschen?
1: May I wish you deep breathing, the streams of healing, inner tranquility, and the peace that each of us desires for himself. This brings a blessed and God-filled life. This is what I wish for you, for all of us.
0: Gabriele.
1: Gabriele.

0: The Teaching Book, The Age of the Lily, The High Time After the Time, God in Us and We in God. This book by Gabriele, the teaching prophetess and emissary of the Eternal Kingdom, is given for this time and for the coming generations. It indicates the path to God in us and we in God, and allows the reader to dive deeply into the laws of life. Learn that God, the All-Power, dwells in every cell of our body, in every blood vessel, and that everything, our entire life, including our body, is based on energy, on sending and receiving. Energy cannot be destroyed, only changed, we read. What does this mean for our life, for our genetic makeup? In terms of our behavior toward the animals and plants, what does our blood say about ourselves? Everything wants to tell us something. In this book, read how, already upon awakening, we set the course for the new day. So what is the message of this day? The teaching book is a companion for all those who set out to find God in themselves. For, as Gabriele writes again and again, we are called upon. A sentence from the book. Wherever we look, wherever we go, everywhere, God, the Creator Spirit, is the speaking all consciousness. The teaching book, The Age of the Lily, The High Time After the Time, God in Us and We in God, can be ordered at Gabriele Publishing House. 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
1: Healing. How much hope sounds out in this word? Healing is balm, comfort, and rescue, and inner peace as well. The word healing denotes the process of healing, of becoming whole. Doesn't almost every person have something to do with a smaller or larger health problem that afflicts them? So what person does not need healing?
2: God is the healing and helping power in every person. God heals. That is the title of a book by Gabriele, the prophetess and emissary of God, that we would like to present to you. Healing, becoming whole, and to finally be healthy has to do with the fundamental inner order of a person. Our life of feelings and thoughts, the consciousness of the person, has a powerful influence on our well-being. We promote this with our positive orientation to God, the source of strength in us. On this, fundamental help is conveyed to us through this book, as well as the knowledge that the Eternal Spirit, the bringer of healing and life, God, the Love, never forsakes humankind. With understanding and memorable words, Gabriele explains how we can activate the powers of God in us in order to strengthen soul and body. The book God Heals from Gabriele Publishing House, The Word, is available with 64 pages and for only €5.
1: There is another book title that we may present to you today, which also deals with healing. It is entitled, Recognize and Heal Yourself Through the Power of the Spirit. Many of us sense or even know that the self-healing forces are inherent in us. In this book, we receive detailed explanations about how illness comes about and can be intensified, and how a healthy spiritual attitude and way of life can contribute to increased health, improved performance, and well-being. This revelation from the Spirit of God, given through Gabriele, gives us insight into the anatomy of the soul body. get to know the elementary meaning of the seven consciousness centers and how they can be activated. For the consciousness centers form the etheric tree of life in the human being, which provides all the organs of the body with the healing forces.
2: This fascinating book gives practical tips and recommendations for the activation of the self-healing forces through the power of the spirit. What is more, learn about the unimagined effect of healing plants and various types of fragrances, colors, and sounds. 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This fundamental work of 386 pages, Recognize and Heal Yourself Through the Power of the Spirit, is available at Gabriele Publishing House, The Word, for only 18 euros.
1: God Heals and Recognize and Heal Yourself Through the Power of the Spirit. Both of these significant works on the topic of healing can be acquired together in a package for only 23 euros. Order at Gabriele Publishing House, The Word, or call the number 0049-9391-504-843.

For all people who want to find God, the free spirit in themselves, who strive for a peaceable humankind, a life of love for God and neighbor, the word of eternal truth from the kingdom of God is given to us. The great cosmic teachings of Jesus of Nazareth to his apostles and disciples who could understand them with explanations by Gabriele. Through Gabriele, the great teaching prophetess and emissary of the kingdom of God in our time, Christ himself reveals the law of true life, which he taught in the inner circle of his apostles and disciples more than 2,000 years ago. For the first time in the history of mankind, his great cosmic teachings are available to all people, for he, the free spirit, taught much more than what is contained in conventional traditions. The great cosmic teachings give us an understanding of the eternal divine laws. They allow us to sense into the deep life in our soul that is our homeland. And we experience who we are in truth, cosmic beings, children of the infinite love on the way back to the eternal kingdom of God, from where we all once went away. The great cosmic teachings of Jesus of Nazareth were interpreted and explained by Gabriele. Gabriele shows us how we can apply them in our daily life, in the family, at work, or during our free time. We learn, for example, to understand our fellow man in the right way, to assuredly recognize life in every situation, and to concentrate in the right way, and much, much more. We find our way to the free spirit, to God in us. The great cosmic teachings of Jesus of Nazareth to his apostles and disciples who could understand them are now collected together with all the explanations by Gabriele in a noble collective volume. It is a mighty work of teaching for all people on their way into the new era, the era of the Christ of God, the Messianic and Sophianic Age. Order the book, The Great Cosmic Teachings of Jesus of Nazareth, at Gabriele Publishing House, under the telephone number 0049-9391-504-843 or online at gabriele-publishing-house.com or write to Gabriele Publishing House, Max Braun Street 2, 97828 Altfeld in Germany.

0: Liebe Zuschauerinnen, liebe Zuschauer.
1: Dear viewers, dear listeners at your radios, we greet you warmly to our program entitled My Life That I Chose Myself. A quite fascinating topic. Not only because it is about the most important thing at all, about life, but also because it is explained from the consciousness of Gabriele, the prophetess and emissary of God for our time. She gave us a manuscript which we would like to present together. In addition, we greet those present here in the studio, including Gabriele. Greetings in God. We'll start by reading a poem that's attributed to Hermann Hesse. It is The Life I Chose Myself. So it is about our life, the life of each one of us. Therefore, it is about my life that I chose myself. Before I came into this earthly life, I was shown how I would live this life. There were the troubles. There was the grief. There was the misery and the burden of suffering. There was the vice that should seize me. There was the delusion that captivated me. There was the quick rage in which I rampaged. There was hatred, arrogance, pride, and shame. But there was also the joy of those days that are filled with light and beautiful dreams, where neither lamentation nor vexation exist, and everywhere the fount of gifts flows freely, where love gives the bliss of letting go to the one still bound in the earthly garment, where the person who escaped the human pain as a chosen one thinks of spirits on high. I was shown the bad and the good. I was shown the fullness of my failings. I was shown the wounds that ran with blood. I was shown the angel's helping deed. And as I so beheld my life to come, I heard a being asking the question whether I dared to live this life, for the hour of decision was at hand. So once more, I weighed all the bad. This is the life I want to live. My answer resounded strong and decisive, and I quietly took on my new fate. And so, I was born into this world. So was it as I entered this new life. I don't lament when often I'm not glad, for I affirmed it when not yet born.
2: Dear fellow people, how often do we hear or talk about our life? For instance, my life was successful, or there were lots of ups and downs in my life, or I can't really complain about my life, or even my life was a hard life. I was and am often sick. Or my life was marked by fate. Or in my life I lacked courage and persistence. Or also I was often alone in my life. I was lonely and unhappy. Or now my life is coming to an end. My body is worn out and old. Or, if I could be young again, I would live my life totally differently. Etc., etc. Each person has his own life. The range of variations in life, as experienced by the individual person, could be continued without interruption, because each person could report many characteristic details of his life on earth. In countless generations, each person had his own life, often according to the respective times, with different measures of joy and suffering, always provided with a break through birth and death.
1: And so throughout the generations, each person had his life on earth, and that right up to this day. And from each and every person, we hear that it is his life in which he believes. Wouldn't it be strange if the eternal, universal spirit, whom we call God in the Western world, would speak to us about a personal, heavenly life instead of the true, the eternal life? It is the life that goes on without interruption, which is the law of the eternal being, the law of infinity, eternally, because God is eternal, omnipresent law, eternal life. From the eternal, universal spirit, we do not hear that it is his personal life, the life which God, the eternal, reveals, also in the so-called Bibles, which still contain individual statements of the truth, which is God, is the eternal life. Why does the eternal, universal spirit, God, speak of eternal life, and we human beings talk about our life, about the life of each individual?
3: An important and decisive question. Why? And so, where does the striking difference come from? The simple and short answer is, it is simply a question of consciousness. Many people do not see the details of their existence in greater correlations. Therefore, they talk about their life, about my life. They then speak from the perspective of their human, constricted consciousness. The cosmic consciousness is still closed to many people, because they have not yet taken the steps of spiritual evolution, because their orientation to the Ten Commandments of God and the Sermon on the Mount of Jesus is lacking. The eternal spirit, God, does not have to be on the lookout for the cosmic, the highest consciousness, because he is it himself. He is the all-consciousness which encompasses everything that is.
4: Gott ist das Gesetz der Unendlichkeit, das ewige Leben.
5: God is the law of infinity, the eternal life. From the law of infinity, God gave himself form. Thus, in the kingdom of God, he is the highest spirit being among his sons and daughters, the spirit beings. He is the Father, Mother, God. The Father, Mother, God is also our Heavenly Father, because in the innermost part of our soul, in the very basis of our soul, we are spirit beings of the Kingdom of God. Our Heavenly Father does not speak of the life of an individual spirit being. At all times, through his messengers, through the prophets and prophetesses, he taught and teaches us the unity of life. The life is the eternal, holy law, the absolute law, from which all pure forms came and come forth.
4: Gott, der ewige, lehrte uns
5: through the messengers of the heavens in the Old Testament, God, the Eternal, taught us that life is everlasting. And his Son, Christ, the Redeemer of all souls and people, taught in the New Testament and teaches via the prophetic word today that the eternal life has its order, and that the powers of the eternal being, of the eternal law, God, are in all life forms.
4: sind. Es ist die Heilige.
5: It is the holy power of his order,
4: seines Willens,
5: his will,
4: seiner Weisheit,
5: his wisdom,
4: seines Ernstes,
5: his earnestness,
4: seiner Geduld,
5: his patience, the same as kindness, his love and mercy, the same as gentleness.
4: Es ist also ein Text.
5: So the words from the Spirit of God are given to us to think about. We should not merely listen or even watch, but think along in order to grasp what is being said. For it is part of us. It concerns our true eternal life. We are free Christians, people who follow Jesus the Christ. We do not have an outer religion. The inner religion is free. It is the life, in the last analysis, our eternal life. Through our behavior, we chose life on earth ourselves. Through the content of our feeling, thinking, speaking, and acting, our life on earth shaped itself. And so, we have it in hand ourselves. This is why we are free. Free Christians who decide about their life.
1: We continue reading from our text. From God's love, from his heart, spirit beings of the heaven came and come forth. All the powers of the true, eternal being are in all life forms. Thus, they also exist in each person, in each animal, in all stars and planets, in all of nature. Because all things form a unity, all the heavenly planes flow into one another as power and light. This also takes place in all divine beings. As a whole, all powers of the heavens are the law of the being, the life. Each spirit being is compressed eternal law, that is, a being in the all law, which is the life of the spirit being and which permeates it as the breath of God, as life force. The eternal law is the primordial light radiation, God, the eternal life. All planets in all heavenly planes and in all universes are permeated and maintained by the eternal law. They go in their orbits, which are determined by the great helmsman, God, the law. All life forms of the nature forms in the kingdom of God, of the eternal being, are oriented to the primordial light, the law of life. It is the unchangeable love for God and neighbor.
2: And so, this means that all stars and planets of the kingdom of God, all spirit beings, all forms of being in the nature kingdoms are permeated by the eternal primordial light, the eternal law. As in the purely spiritual light material kingdom of God, so is it also in the compressed, part material worlds and in matter. There, enveloped by the shells that consist of transformed down divine energy, all universes, all being, whether human, animal, and plant, bear within the all law, God. Light and power mean unity. Light and power is the consonance of the eternal law of love for God and neighbor. From this, we conclude that true love is the consonance of the being that knows no shadows. The true love is the true eternal life that is totally permeated with sun. And so, life is unity, consensus in all eternity. This is why no spirit being talks about its life, because in the Spirit of God, it is the life of eternity. The law of God, the eternal life, is thus also the consonance in all divine beings and in the nature kingdoms of the kingdom of God. If we sense and feel into the depth of these brief explanations about the eternal kingdom, the eternal being, the life, God, which is unity, then many a one will realize that the human life, which revolves around my life, can only be the life of the individual, not the eternal life, the impersonal life of the unity of love for God and neighbor. If we would view our life on earth as a short stage, as a short sojourn, then we could better classify ourselves in the total cosmic context. We would understand and learn what birth and dying, for instance, signify in view of our eternal being. From a higher point of view, we would assign a totally different value to the circumstances and occurrences during the course of our life.

0: thoughts, his words and actions, of everything that he feels, thinks, says and does, day after day. This then becomes the imprint of his body, and he gradually becomes this. This is then the human being, and accordingly, his soul. And so what a person does for his body and his soul in the way of good, God-pleasing aspects, or expects of it as less good, that is, as bad aspects, he calls his life. A person's life on earth consists of his personal inputs, of what he thinks and says, and his views, for example, his concept of rights and being right up to justice. Over the years, his individual personality develops from this, which one can also call the person law, because it is tailored to the person, to his personal aspects. This is then the person's personal standard, which determines his behavior and his personal development. He calls this my life.
1: Sein persönlicher Werdegang. Und das nennt sein Leben. Mit seinen spezifischen.
0: Since the individual person shapes and determines his development with his specific inputs into his body and soul, according to the causal law, this brings about consequences. For this results in what the person on earth and his soul in the soul realms have to learn, or also to suffer. This is the law of action equals reaction, also called the law of cause and effect, or sowing and reaping, in short, causal law.
2: According to the law, action equals reaction, or sowing and reaping, each person always reaps solely what he himself has input as seeds into his body and into his soul. The manifold events of his seed and of his harvest are what he then calls his life. From this personal development of pros and cons, joy and sorrow develop in the course of his earthly existence. This is logical to understand, but many a one would like to refuse to accept the fact that he is responsible for his fate, hardship, and illness. He has to finally realize that only those bad things hit him that correspond to his personal inputs. And so each person himself determines his development, which he calls his life. Nevertheless, we may not overlook the fact that the cosmic universal life is not meant here, however, but solely the circumstances and occurrences of his earthly existence, which he, as stated, determines himself. The divine, the eternally infinite pure being, the life of the heavens, on the other hand, is unalterable and exempt from the grasp of the wanting, egoistical, stubborn man. Since the all law, God, the absolute, is good through and through, the human things that are wanted and desired that correspond to self-will and egoism can consequently be only ungood, that is, unlawful or bad and harmful.
3: And so, the human body can be described as the temporary garment of the soul. This statement implies the question, what will happen after the person's sojourn on earth when his garment falls? Where will the person's soul be then? One answer could be that each day the person sets the course for the journey of his soul, which slips out of the now rigid physical body and is drawn into that region of the beyond where energies of unresolved guilt are waiting for it. It is those burdens and bindings from which the person could and should have liberated itself via self-recognition and clearing up things while

0: incarnated. And so each day, each person determines where his soul will be after the death of his body. For better understanding, another image. The human being can be compared to a computer. Virtually every day, each of us enters data into the computer man. Person and soul store the respective inputs, but corresponding planetary constellations also absorb the data of each and every person, and very gradually, day by day, radiate it to the soul and the person. The person successively experiences such corresponding inputs, that is, data, which he previously input over the course of his earthly existence. However, the planetary constellations also stimulate the discarnate soul to face up to this and to clear what the discarded garment, the person, thought and spoke toward it over the course of the incarnation. And so the soul is confronted with the negative inputs of its former person and faces the task of unraveling these energy knots of ungood aspects.
1: While incarnated, the person describes the causes that he himself had once input and that are now coming into effect as his hard life or his fate. But based on the causal law, he himself is his own joy and his own sorrow, his fate and his illness. The discarnate soul in the beyond also experiences the inputs of the person, joy and sorrow. What is decisive for our present and future destiny is the degree of our selflessness and neighborly love. As long as the person strives to be his own best friend, as long as he presents himself and acts accordingly, he records causes after causes. With this egocentric attitude, many a one, proverbially, stops at nothing.
0: Jesus of Nazareth taught us the law of freedom, which is based on love for God and neighbor, and not on self-love, not on egomania, which is dismissed so casually with, I'm my own best friend. This kind of egoism is in direct contrast to love for God and neighbor. The law of freedom, which Jesus of Nazareth taught us, says that each person is himself responsible for his way of thinking and behaving, according to the principle acknowledged by man, action equals reaction, the law of cause and effect. According to the universal law, this means either for God, the eternal life, or against God, the eternal life. The one who is against the law of freedom has reversed the statement of love for God and neighbor into, I am my own best friend. From this reversal of love for God and neighbor, very gradually, the satanic developed, I am my own best friend, which is based on a lack of freedom and on being bound to obedience. According to the principle, bind and be your own best friend. Under this attitude, which is based solely on self-love, not only people suffer, but above all, the innocent animals, the plants, the minerals, yes, the whole earth.
1: At some point, and be it in the beyond as a soul, or newly incarnated in a human body, in future incarnations, the soul has to face its inputs, that is, its self-responsibility. This applies to the sojourn as a human being or as a soul in the soul realms. And so, we, each one of us, are subject to our own servitude, which can express itself as sorrow, worries, hardship, illness, and more dissension. Where could we start in order to find our way out of this sorrowful carousel, the pitfall of fear about what in the world might happen to us during our life on earth? The beginning, which literally shakes us awake to self-recognition, is always our day, the day of each individual. The day clearly points out what we have previously demanded of our body and our soul, that is, which information we have input in our body, in the cells of our body, and in our soul. Each day brings us a part of this, so that we work off what otherwise could at some point painfully hit us. Have a care. Today, the day may start out cheerfully. With so-called sunshine in our feelings, we think it will be a day with many good sides. Then we may talk about balance and happiness. Today is a good day. My mood is happy and cheerful. But several hours later, the picture suddenly changes. For example, we meet a former work colleague and strike up a conversation. Very casually, he or she mentions a situation relating to a former mutual activity. Suddenly, the level of cheerful mood sinks. A touch of bad temper, all the way to depression, is looming. The conversation has the effect of a cloud bank that covers over the cheerful level of feelings. What was that? Was it a hint from our personal energy of the day?
0: Since, as we know, nothing happens by chance, the conversation was certainly a pointer at something that we once input in the so-called computer, soul and person. For soul and person are, as mentioned, memory banks that record everything that we sense, feel, think, speak and do. Now it is up to us to question this seesaw of emotions that has been set into motion and that triggered a kind of jumble of thoughts going to and fro. What does the day want to tell us? What lies in the memory banks, consciousness and subconscious, and also in our soul? Thus, what a planetary constellation stored and radiates to us today, that is now. What is it? Let's take a short break with some music. If you would like to read again what we've presented up to now, we indicate the book that goes with the program.

0: Wenn Sie an den universalen Geist glauben,
1: if you believe in the universal spirit, whom we in the Western world call God, then trust and pray to the Spirit of God, who is the universal law of love for God and neighbor. Ask for support and help. If we honestly ask from our heart, we should also take enough time, perhaps in the evening, as soon as things have calmed down, when the day with its many activities fades away and turns into evening. Some distance from the daily events opens up our mind so that we suddenly have an aha experience, because an inkling rises up that conveys to us why a hint of depression clouded our good mood.
0: Unsere gute Laune trübte. Jesus der Christus lehrte uns.
1: Jesus the Christ taught us. Ask, and it will be given to you. Seek, and you shall find. Knock, and it will be opened to you. God, who is the all life, knows us, because he is our Heavenly Father. God, the Spirit of our Heavenly Father, is present in us. He is the life. He knows about our worries and hardships and supports us in our hour of distress, if we count on him and trust that he is the helmsman of all that is good.
2: Perseverance is the path to him, God in us. Precisely at that point in time, when we can grasp what is the best for us, it flows to us, perhaps early in the morning, or in a situation during the day, or in the evening. Whenever we are able to easily grasp it, we sense and experience what God wants to tell us. The aha experience is a kind of dawning of thoughts and pictures from which we can recognize what our dejection or depression is all about. In any case, we have stored something in our soul as well as in our physical body, from which the soul wants to liberate itself before its shell, the person, has to endure the effects of these inputs. Our day has many pointers. In countless situations during the day, it wants to bring home to us what we should question and correct. It, the day, is well disposed toward us. It warns us in good time. Everything, but really everything, is energy. Everything that we emit is energy, which, according to the pros and cons of our way of thinking, speaking and acting, is recorded and at some point comes to us in small slices. And so, what we have stored in the many, many days of our earthly existence, the pros and cons, are part of our development as a person, or of the journey of our soul after the death of our body.
1: The day, our day, is a good friend. The Spirit of God, our Father, always strives to let us recognize in time, through our day, what still exists in the way of ungood aspects, so that we may correct them before what we call a fateful life breaks in over us in our physical body, or after we pass on, in the soul. Each day, we are frequently stimulated to recognize ourselves in the bad situations, in order to learn from them, in order to direct our development as a human being into the pathways of eternal life in time, so that our soul has a so-called ascension before it, as soon as it discards its shell, the physical body. If a person does not make use of his days on earth and despite all his deep recognitions, allows his thoughts, his whole behavior to be uncontrolled, then after the death of the body, the soul, in the soul realms, will set out again on its journey in accordance with its burdens, which the person inflicted on it through his behavior. And what can develop from such a journey of the soul? Perhaps a fall to earth in a future incarnation. The soul, which has then slipped into a new earthly body, has again taken up its course of development as a human being. The new person, with his inputs from previous lives, then calls his new, that is, old blows of fate, his hard life. The journeys of the soul and perhaps further incarnations of the soul in a human body will continue until soul and person awaken in the awareness of what life truly means.
0: Der allmächtige Geist, Gott, der das Leben ist, ist Einheit.
1: The Almighty Spirit, God, who is the life, is unity. He is the Father of all His children, including us human beings. He, God, is the Creator of all being. He is the life in everything, in each stone, in each drop of water, in nature, in each animal, and, as we hear again and again, in each soul, in each person, is God the life. In the elements, in everything that the earth carries, is the life.
0: Das Leben ist der Odem Gott.
1: The life is the breath, God, in the breath of the person. Everything lives because God is the life. Everything bears immortality within because the life is everlasting. Let us become aware once more that God, the Father of all His children, is the Creator of all being. He reveals Himself in everything with the words of revelation, I am the I Am, the life. And so God is unity. God is love for His entire creation. Love for God and neighbor is the manifestation of life in the minerals, in all plants, in each animal. In all the diversity of nature is the universal spirit, God. It is the life. And so, life is unity, and thus, love for God and neighbor.
3: Der Mensch,
4: the person who talks about his life and believes he is the crown of creation vegetates away in his I am my own best friend, which he calls his life and fancies as his crown. Under this crown, He murders, kills, and rapes. He proves himself to be the robber of the plants in nature. And he is the murderer and butcherer in the animal world, which, last but not least, he even consumes. Just as the lusting fellow, the person acts as the so-called crown of creation. He thinks he is entitled to take the life of nature and the animals. He, the lusting fellow, the lusting perpetrator, is of the opinion that the life of evolution, which is the breath of God in nature and the animals, is inferior, because this allegedly inferior life has no sentiments compared to the so-called crown of creation, the human being. With all that today's society offers, the question arises, does the alleged crown of creation, man, still have the feelings that contribute to the formation of conscience? Let's start with a hunter, for instance. The hunter chases creatures of God, the animals, through the woods and over the fields, and shoots them down with a lust for guns. That is, he kills them. The weapon is thus a substitute for the formation of feelings and conscience. The crown of creation, which the hunter believes he is, takes the animal's life. The question is, did he, the human being, give life to the animal, or did the Creator, the true eternal crown, which is the life? The satanic huntsman's call is, I am my own best friend. This is the lustfulness of the human ego, which has nothing to do with developing feelings and conscience, but at best with maudlin sentimentality when he sits at the beer table and boasts about how many animals he has shot.
2: Many an ego show-off is either Catholic or Protestant, or designates himself as belonging to another religion. What could the so-called Saint Jerome give him to understand, who wrote, "The eating of flesh was unknown until the deluge." But after the deluge, the poison of flesh meat was offered to our teeth. But once Christ has come, in the end of time, and Omega passed into Alpha and turned the end into the beginning, we are no longer allowed to eat flesh. However, the Catholic Church, which canonized the doctor of the Church, Jerome, even puts on masses in honor of Saint Hubert to bless the carcasses of wantonly killed animals. Isn't that a mockery of its saint? The human being, who has turned into a killing machine where man, animal, nature, and also Mother Earth are concerned, calls his compulsive human development his life. It continues in a similar vein with the so-called unfortunate life, of which the failed crown of creation is even proud. The human being, who in the satanic statement, "I am my own best friend," presents himself as the crown of creation, keeps so-called livestock, which from the very beginning are destined for the butcher. The killing machinery begins already in the barns that are unworthy of animals. When the livestock is ready for slaughter, then it is handed over to the butcher's club. The butcher in the slaughterhouse clubs or shoots, that is, murders the animal. Its carcass is hung and slit open, depending on how big it is, either with a right-size saw or with a butcher knife. Here, a question to the so-called livestock keeper and to the butcher. Did you give life to the animals, since you allow yourselves to take their lives? God, who is the life, did not allow you this. He is the creator of the animals. He is the giver of life. And so, who allowed you this? Who?
4: The unscrupulous, libidinous one, who is against God's creation, the Satan in the unfeeling, lusting perpetrator, is the animal murderer of all God's creatures, but also the murderer in the plant world, for God is the life in all of nature. The brutalization of the human social machine knows no limits. Let us bring to mind the hunted and persecuted animals, which in the woods and fields were and are killed with a gun or beaten with a club. Or let us put ourselves in the place of the tortured creatures that are tormented and tortured because of their flesh, which were and are mostly kept as slaughter animals in barns not worthy of them, in order to then be taken to the butcher. In the situation in which their life is violently taken, they are all afraid. The animals' cries of fear and their murderous death go on the account of the souls of the animal torturers and murderers and of those who condone such things.
2: The flesh of the animal carcasses cut up into portions then ends up at the meat counters of the butcher shops and supermarkets. The consumer who indulges in animal cannibalism buys a sorrowful piece of meat from the killing machine and takes it, tastefully prepared, to be eaten at the table. The person who describes his life as the life and grandly calls himself the crown of creation cuts it up, if at all, on his plate with knife and fork, or bites off the prepared piece of carcass lying on a piece of bread, or tears it, gnawing it from the bone. This is then the standard of development of the person who characterizes as his life that which is based on the satanic statement, "I am my own best friend." Everyone who consumes pieces of animal carcasses also shares in the guilt, according to the statement of Jerome, whom the Church canonized, whose teaching, however, it does not respect. Animal cannibalism is becoming ever more common because the feeling for life has been lost and thus also the development of conscience. The tools of torture and killing have many names. The latter are called, among others, rifle, pistol, club, bolt, etc., etc. The torture is in keeping livestock and then taking them to the butcher. As already mentioned, the cut-up trophies then come to the table, roasted and spiced for the animal cannibals. This is then what man calls his life. From this, we derive the motto, "I am my own best friend."
4: And the allegedly economic miracle in the animal laboratories means to try out in living animals what could be of benefit for the satanic crown, man. If the tormented and tortured animal, which supposedly serves scientific progress, has served its time, then the carcass is disposed of. The ecclesiastical traditional spirits of bewilderment, which many people believe in, have, as already mentioned, perverted Jerome's clear statement into its opposite. In addition, they have made their faithful believe that animals have no souls, no sentiments, and that plants are merely substances without life. More animals suffer as a result of this whitewashing, which is the order of the dignitaries in black. as their brothers and sisters, they too are massacred, and their pelt, which is skinned, is processed in order to serve the so-called beauties, whose meaning in life is, among other things, to shine with fur hats, fur capes, fur coats, and the like, in the hope that this way they are the most beautiful. However, before the pelt of the animal was tanned, that is, processed, they were caught in cruel traps or had to vegetate away on so-called fur farms, a lifelong hell in small wire cages. That's how the corpse dynasty man adorns what it calls its life. The many, many animal species in the oceans, on and in the earth, and in the air call to their creator for help. Also fishing, that is, overfishing, in the world's oceans for the benefit I am my own best friend, is a part of the murder of the animal world.
1: Whether spring, summer, autumn, or winter, according to the opinion of the wanton nature killers, trees can be cut down all year long. For according to the ecclesiastical traditional spirits of bewilderment, plants like animals are not animated life. The earth, seen as a whole, is thus at the mercy of the plunderers and robbers. Because the said teaching dismisses all life forms as inanimate objects, with the exception of the so-called promising crown of creation, which long ago already dedicated itself to the underworld, to those who darken all things, and has become servile to its promptings. These well-positioned ruling dignitaries taught and teach that man should subdue the earth. He did and does that in his brutal way. Now the earth, with all its living beings and life forms, is calling for help and rescue. When the elements of the earth then come to help, in which, among other things, also the savor of life, the life, is effective, the human disgraceful deeds, the atrocities, are even attributed to God and declared to be the so-called mysteries of God.
2: Now the time is ripe in which the opponents of God gain less and less foothold on the earth, because the earth is and remains God's footstool, which cannot be destroyed, even when the church traditional clan accuses God ever so often. The devilish, murderous game with the opinion of being able to defeat God is gradually coming to an end. The whitewashers bear witness of themselves, of who they are more and more often. Ever more people are recognizing that what formerly presented itself as white is gradually turning out to be black. When the temporary garment of the soul falls, that is, when the person passes on, the lusting perpetrator, the murderer of the animals and of nature, who has unscrupulously wreaked havoc on earth, must recognize as a soul what life means and who the life is. All the slaughtered animals in, on, and over the earth, that is, all animals in woods and field, as well as the livestock and the animals in the waters, but also the animals in laboratories, will one day rise up in the soul as pictures of suffering and horror. The soul cannot escape these pictures, for it was the cruel deed of the person which he entered into his soul and into those planetary constellations which are the soul's present dwelling places.
4: Many a soul in the beyond thinks, I will now free myself from these torments and go into another incarnation. However, before the soul, which has stored these cruel deeds, incarnates, it is taught. It is taught about everything that will happen to it. The poem cited at the beginning, The Life I Chose Myself, comes alive in it. And finally, it has to recognize that its former life on earth as a human being, which is recorded in it, can come to it again one day, in a new human existence. A part of the former inputs will come into effect according to the law, whatever a person sows, he will reap. So come what may, the soul, which is again a human being, brought along what has not been repented of. At some point, the days arrive in which a part of the seed presses to be harvested. One can only hope that, if the human shell has reached its degree of maturity, the person will not continue as in one of the former incarnations. In any case, these causes will break out sometime or other, either in the soul realms, or in the soul in one of the newly assumed physical bodies.
2: Happy the man who during his journey as a human being over the earth makes use of the time. Happy the man who recognizes in time the ecclesiastical traditional whitewashers to whom the person may have been subject and learns from this. With the help of the Christ of God, he can develop remorse and attain the request for forgiveness. Then he will resist the renewed promptings by no longer doing what is not good. People who master their life on earth in this awareness will contribute to more and more people escaping from the black magic and walking the path of remorse and of clearing up their guilt. They orient themselves more and more to the commandments of God and to the teachings of the great teacher of wisdom, Jesus, the Christ, to his Sermon on the Mount, which is the way to higher values. In this way, they recognize the true life and find their way to love for God and neighbor, which is the unity of life, to which belong the animals, nature, the elements, yes, all of life, on, in, and over the earth. The life is God. God is the giver of life.
4: Only man allows himself to deny man the life, to take the life of animals and nature with cruel ways and means. Who is the libidinous abuser of animals and nature? It is the one who is against the giver of life, God. It is the black magic, which deceptively presents everything dark as white. The call of many people who found their way to recognition is, man, wake up before your soul discards its shell. For the law of sowing and reaping will become effective at some time or other. Examine, O man, what your seed, your sowing, is called, for that will one day be your harvest. This holds true for all of us. The day of each person is a guide, a pointer, for good, less good, even bad, or evil. Each day comes to each one with what the planetary constellations radiate to the person via the soul. Dear fellow people, we wish you and all of us a conscious development in the earthly existence. All of us are brothers and sisters in the spirit of the universal life, God, whom we also address as Father in the Lord's Prayer. He is the creator of life, who is solely the life. With these words, which are rich in content from Gabriela's manuscript, My Life That I Chose Myself. We take our leave of you. If you would like to reflect on one or the other aspect, order the book from your television station or from a well-stocked bookstore. Goodbye and greetings in God.
5: A dog looks at you expectantly. A cat withdraws and hides. What's going on in the animals? In the book, You the Animal, You the Human Being, which has higher values, you learn what influence our feelings and thoughts have on animals and how we can communicate with them. Read, for instance, how the animal scent a person's thought pictures and how we can convey to them in pictures what we are planning, for instance, when a trip to the veterinarian is intended. All animals are children of creation and live in God, the loving Creator Spirit. How do we treat them? In this book, a revelation from the eternal kingdom given through the prophetess of God, Gabriela, we learn, people of the new era will live with the animals, plants, and minerals. They will understand one another because they speak one language, the language of selfless love. A unique book which teaches us to respect all life, to refine ourselves, and to find a new way of dealing with animals. You the Animal, You the Human Being, which has higher values? 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

0: Dear listeners, we warmly welcome you to our series, We Are the Free Communities, Link and Be, in which we read a few lines from time to time, for you, for all of us to think about. I often take a look at one of the messages of truth, and there I always find valuable tips from Gabriele. I'd like to share with you a brief passage from the little booklet entitled, You Are Not Alone. It says here, learn to behold, and then you will find your way to you and to your neighbor. Learn to listen into yourself, and then you will learn to listen to others too. Learn to see through all things, and then you will master your daily life. Learn to hear the message from pain and suffering. It is always a guide on your way to a higher and better life. The fact that I can learn on myself really appealed to me. I practice this, especially in everyday life, and I'm realizing that it makes life interesting. I learn something new every day and feel richer inside. This is a good exercise for living consciously every day.
1: I want to read a brief excerpt from the brochure Live the Moment, and you will see and recognize yourself. It is an excerpt from the book by Gabriele with the same title. To live in the day means to correctly accept and take in everything that the day brings, to not let go unheeded the human aspects that it shows us, by recognizing and clearing them up, and to deal with, fulfill and solve the work that lies ahead of us, and all else with the power of God. In all that the day brings is contained the answer, the help, and the solution. If we live in the moment and ask God for help to master the day in His name, everything that comes toward us today and now, whether it is, for example, personal conversations in the family, or at our workplace, or our work itself, will run smoothly because we let the best help

Solution is already contained in every encounter, in every conversation, in every job, indeed, in every workpiece. This is liberating and makes the days rich in experiences. We wish us all every success and the awareness, link and be, God with us and we in God.

0: Dear listeners, a very warm welcome to another reading from the Sermon on the Mount of Jesus of Nazareth. Jesus the Christ was a spiritual revolutionary. In his Sermon on the Mount, he taught us not to practice retaliation, but to reconcile. He taught not to look for the fault in others, but to change ourselves. He taught peace, unity, freedom, and brotherliness. With his Sermon on the Mount, we are given the guidance for a love for God and neighbor that is lived so that we become new people who live in peace with their fellow people and also with nature and the animals, and who grow closer to the free spirit, God in us. The segments we will read today from the Sermon on the Mount of Jesus of Nazareth are from an extra-biblical gospel and were revealed, explained, and deepened in our time by the Christ of God himself through the prophetess and emissary of God, Gabriele. These explanations can be read in the great work of Revelation, "This is my word, Alpha and Omega, the gospel of Jesus, the Christ revelation, which true Christians the world over have come to know." We begin with the chapter that is entitled, "Do Not Judge Your Neighbor." Jesus of Nazareth taught, "Do not judge, so that you will not be judged. For you will be judged in the same way you judge others. And with whatever measure you measure, you will be measured again in turn. And as you do to others, so will it be done to you." The Christ of God revealed about this. You have read that thoughts, words, and deeds are magnets. The one who judges and condemns his neighbor in thoughts and with words will experience the same or similar things on himself. Recognize that your negative thoughts, words, and deeds are your own judges. With whatever measure you measure, whether in thoughts or in words and actions, so will you yourself be measured. Just as you denigrate your neighbor in order to exalt yourself, so will you be valued. You will know and suffer your own worth. And if you say, "What the one has is enough for him, the other one should receive more," then one day you will have only as much or even less than the one to whom you have conceded less. Just as you treat your neighbor in thoughts, words, and deeds, so will you fare yourself one day.
1: The next section of the Sermon on the Mount has the title, "Begin with Yourself." It says in the Gospel, "How is it that you see the splinter in your brother's eye and are not aware of the beam in your own eye? How can you say to your brother that you want to take the splinter out of his eye and see a beam is in your eye? You hypocrite, first take the beam out of your own eye. Only then will you see clearly in order to be able to take the splinter out of your brother's eye." The Christ of God explained regarding this. Only that person talks constantly about the splinter in his neighbor's eye who is not aware of the beam in his own eye. Only the one busies himself with wanting to extricate the splinter from the eye of his brother who does not know his own way of thinking and living. The one who does not know himself nor his beam, the sins of his soul, which are reflected in his own eyes, has no eye for the truth. His eye is clouded by sin. He then sees in his neighbor only what he still is himself, a sinner. Only the one who works on the beam in his own eye sees increasingly more clearly. Then he can recognize the splinter in his brother's eye ever more clearly and will help him remove it according to the law of love of neighbor. And so the one who speaks negatively about his fellow people, who denigrates and maligns them, does not know his own faults. You shall recognize them by their fruits. Each one himself shows who he is, that is, his fruit. Whoever gets upset about his fellow people and makes fun of them shows who he truly is. The one who first discards his own faults is also able to help his neighbor. This is why each one who speaks disparagingly about his brother's faults, and in so doing does not notice the beam in his own eye, is a hypocrite.
0: We read further in the Sermon on the Mount. It says, "Do not proselytize." Jesus of Nazareth taught, "You should not give what is holy to the dogs, nor cast your pearls before the swine, lest they trample them with their feet, turn round, and rend you." The Christ of God explained about this. "It is not in accordance with the eternal law of free will that you go with the words of truth from place to place, from house to house, using your skills to persuade and convince, proselytizing to everyone you get hold of. For that would mean that you do not hold the truth sacred and do as it is figuratively written. You should not give what is holy to the dogs, nor cast your pearls before the swine. This means you should not impose the word of God upon your neighbor. The one who thinks that his neighbor should believe and accept what he thinks he is convinced of still has doubt himself and questions his own belief. To proselytize means to want to convince. The one who wants to convince is himself not convinced in his own inner being of what he extols. So be good examples in your belief and not ones to proselytize. You can offer the content of your faith and leave it up to everyone to believe in it or not, to go along with you or not. The freedom in God is an aspect of the eternal law. When your neighbor approaches you of his own free will and asks you about your belief, he is taking the first step towards you, and the one who is firm in his faith will then go toward his neighbor and answer him. The one who is in divine communication with his neighbor will not tie him to his faith, but will communicate to him only as much as he himself has recognized and actualized. Only the person who has developed little selfless love will want to tie his neighbor to his belief. Therefore, beware of the overly zealous who want to convince you of their belief. Offer the eternal truth in the spoken and written word, and live accordingly yourselves. Then those who have recognized the life in themselves will approach you.
1: We continue reading from the Sermon on the Mount of Jesus of Nazareth. Go into your inner being. Ask, and it will be given to you. Seek, and you will find. Knock, and it will be opened to you. For everyone who asks will receive, and the one who seeks will find, and to the one who knocks, it will be opened. Christ revealed about this through the prophetic word. Only the person who has not yet entered his inner being, the kingdom of love, asks, seeks, and knocks at the gate to the inner life. The kingdom of God is within, in the soul of every person. The first step on the path to inner life, on the way to the gate of salvation, is to ask God for help and support. The next step is to seek the love and justice of God. The wayfarer finds the life, God's love and justice, in the commandments of life, which are signposts on the way within. A further step is to knock at the inner door in the little chamber of one's own heart. This gateway to the heart of God opens itself only to the one who has sincerely prayed, searched, and knocked. The inner door does not open to the intellectual who seeks only external values and ideals. Those who doubt will not be received either. Therefore, the one who asks, seeks, and knocks must do so out of love for God and not in order to test the love of God. Recognize that whoever just wants to test whether God's love really exists will himself be put to the test very quickly. The heart's gateway stands open to the one who lives in God. He need not ask anymore. He has already received, for God knows his children. The one who has entered the heart of God has already received in his soul. This means that the wealth from God shines more intensely in his soul and radiates through him, the person. Whoever has entered his inner being no longer needs to seek. He is at home in the kingdom of the inner being. And the one who has consciously taken up dwelling in him no longer needs to knock. He has already entered and lives in God, and God lives through him. Only those will ask, seek, and knock who still stand on the outside and do not yet know that deep in their soul they bear what makes them truly rich, God's love and wisdom.
0: The next section from the Sermon on the Mount of Jesus of Nazareth has the title, Give What You Expect. Which man among you here gives a stone when his child asks for bread, or a serpent when it asks for a fish? If you, who are evil, can nevertheless give good gifts to your children, how much more will your Father in heaven give good things to those who ask him? Whatever you want that people shall do to you, do it likewise to them. And whatever you do not want them to do to you, do not do it to them either. For this is the law and the prophets. Christ explains and deepens this in the work of Revelation, This is my word. Recognize that you should not demand from your fellow people what you yourself are not willing to give. When you expect your neighbor to do something for you, ask yourself the question, why do you not do it yourself? The person, for example, who expects money and property from his neighbor so that, in his laziness, he will not have to work himself, or the person who expects faithfulness from his neighbor while he is not faithful himself, or the person who wants to be accepted and received by his neighbor, yet neither accepts nor receives his fellow people, that person is selfish and poor in spirit. Whatsoever you demand of your neighbor is what you do not have in your heart yourself. It is unlawful, out of an attitude of expectation, to force your fellow people into acts, statements, or ways of behaving which, of yourself, you would not be willing to do. If, in wanting something from your neighbor, you have recognized your expectant attitude, turn back quickly and do first what you demand of your neighbor. All coercion is a pressure which produces, in turn, coercion and counterpressure. Through such extortionate behavior toward your fellow people, you bind yourself to them and turn yourself, as well as the one who lets himself be blackmailed, into a slave of a baser nature. Coercive methods such as "I expect of you and you expect of me," or "each gives to the other what the other demands of the former," lead to binding. What is bound has no place in heaven. Both who are tied to one another will meet again one day, either in the fine material life or in further incarnations.
1: The Christ of God revealed more about this. He said, "This form of binding does not apply to one's place of work. When in your professional life you have freely taken a position in a certain field of work, and the responsible person gives you duties that you should carry out within the framework of your job, you have already given your consent to that upon joining the enterprise. You have freely taken your place in the field of work and on the work team in order to do what is assigned to you. So when you choose a job, you should also carry out what is assigned to you according to the field of work you have chosen yourself." The statement, "Whatever you want that people should do to you, do it likewise to them," therefore does not apply to a self-chosen profession or field of work. Whatever you do not want them, the people, to do to you, do not do to them either. Means, if you do not want to be laughed at and ridiculed, or if you do not want to be robbed or lied to, or you do not want to be deprived of your belongings, or you do not want to be led by the nose, or you do not want to be robbed of your free will, or you do not want to be beaten or insulted, then do not do this to your fellow people. For what you do to the least of your brothers, this you do to me and to yourself. What you do not want to be done to you, you do not do to any of your neighbors either. For everything that goes out from you returns to you. Therefore, examine your thoughts and guard your tongue.
0: Dear listeners, with this fundamental rule for life, whatever you do not want to have done to you, do not do it to others either, we have reached the end of our reading for today. These are valuable tips for the life path of each person, no matter of which culture or nationality. The Sermon on the Mount of Jesus of Nazareth is an offer to the people of all nations because, for God, there are no national borders and no religions. He is the free spirit, God in us. For today, we take our leave of you. Goodbye and greetings in God.

0: persecution in the form of ostracism, character assassination, slander, and agitation all the way to breach of law. You do not believe that such things are possible in a country like Germany today? And yet it is a fact. Read the book, The Persecution of the Prophetess of God and of the Followers of Jesus of Nazareth, The History of the Cruelty of Church and State. Infamous lies are spread about the Eternal Word and Gabriele, the Prophetess of God in our time. Children, women and men of good standing are insulted and persecuted. Their civil rights are curtailed. People lose their jobs merely because they openly profess to the Free Spirit, God, and His Son, Christ, and do not bow to the dictates of the mainstream churches. For it happens, as at all times, that the cults of priests go against the eternal word of the Free Spirit. Read the facts and learn more about the background in the book The Persecution of the Prophetess of God and of the Followers of Jesus of Nazareth, The History of the Cruelty of Church and State. Order at Gabriele Publishing House, The Word, under the telephone number 0049-9391-504-843 or online under gabriele-publishing-house.com.
1: For all people who want to find God, the Free Spirit in themselves, who strive for a peaceable humankind, a life of love for God and neighbor, the word of eternal truth from the Kingdom of God is given to us. The great cosmic teachings of Jesus of Nazareth to his apostles and disciples who could understand them with explanations by Gabriele. Through Gabriele, the great teaching prophetess and emissary of the Kingdom of God in our time, Christ himself reveals the law of true life, which he taught in the inner circle of his apostles and disciples more than 2,000 years ago. For the first time in the history of mankind, his great cosmic teachings are available to all people, for he, the Free Spirit, taught much more than what is contained in conventional traditions. The great cosmic teachings give us an understanding of the eternal divine laws. They allow us to sense into the deep life in our soul that is our homeland. And we experience who we are in truth, cosmic beings, children of the infinite love on the way back to the eternal kingdom of God, from where we all once went away. The great cosmic teachings of Jesus of Nazareth were interpreted and explained by Gabriele. Gabriele shows us how we can apply them in our daily life, in the family, at work, or during our free time. We learn, for example, to understand our fellow man in the right way, to assuredly recognize life in every situation, and to concentrate in the right way, and much, much more. We find our way to the Free Spirit, to God in us. The great cosmic teachings of Jesus of Nazareth to his apostles and disciples who could understand them are now collected together with all the explanations by Gabriele in a noble collective volume. It is a mighty work of teaching for all people on their way into the new era, the era of the Christ of God, the Messianic and Sophianic Age. Order the book, The Great Cosmic Teachings of Jesus of Nazareth, at Gabriele Publishing House, under the telephone number 0049-9391-504-843 or online at gabriele-publishing-house.com or write to Gabriele Publishing House, Max Braun Street 2, 97828 Altfeld in Germany.

0: Liebe Zuschauerinnen und liebe Zuschauer,
1: dear listeners, welcome to the second part of the program, The Ten Commandments of God Through Moses, interpreted with the words of the present time. The Commandments of God Through Moses are excerpts from the all-encompassing eternal law of love for God and neighbor, of freedom and unity. They are a gift of love and a help for life for us human beings, and are just as valid and relevant today as they were thousands of years ago. For God, the eternal, is not changeable. He is eternally the same, just as His law of life is immutable. For nearly 50 years, God the Eternal and His Son, the Christ of God, give revelations through His prophetess and emissary, Gabriele, so that we can understand better the Ten Commandments of God and apply them in our lives. Gabriele explains their meaning to us in the words of today's time. We now come to the third commandment of God. Remember the Sabbath to keep it holy. Today's employees have to adapt to the circumstances of the respective business, so it cannot be said in principle that the seventh day must be the day of rest. For people who work in shifts, for example, or people who work in the restaurant business, in many cases, the seventh day cannot be a day of rest. No human being is excluded from the eternal law of the love for God and neighbor, which includes freedom. Regardless of what day we have off, we should allow ourselves a few minutes of reflection to think about the past days. What was good? What was less good? Or even bad? We can deduce something out of everything, or hear some things out of conversations, especially when our emotional level speaks up, both in a positive and in a negative sense. It is helpful when we have a so-called uneasy feeling to use the word why that we address to ourselves. The little word why can break down many things that we may have forgotten or even repressed during the course of the past hours or days. We could also reflect on the fact that a powerful, positive force is active in us, which we people in the Western world call God, and which wants to help us.
2: Gabriele explained further. Should thoughts want to cause you to go to a chapel or a church to pray, read what Jesus of Nazareth taught us. On the one hand, he taught us that every human being is the temple of God and that God dwells in the soul of the human being. On the other hand, he taught us the following regarding prayer. But when you pray, go into your room and shut the door and pray to your Father who is in secret. And your Father, who sees in secret, will reward you. You, we, all people are free to pray, to think and act as each one of us pleases. However, there's one thing that we should not lightly disregard: that we ourselves are responsible for what we do or don't do, for all our behavior.
3: We continue with the fourth commandment: you shall honor your father and mother. We could also say respect. Gabriele explained the following about this. The people of today often give honor to themselves, and people honor people. For example, people are honored who contribute substantial research results to society or who are elevated to higher social ranks by those in positions in government and the state. In our time, for example, top athletes, actors and other artists, as well as people who flaunt their luxury and wealth, are admired and honored. Children should also honor their father and mother. Thus, we are supposed to give honor to human beings. We human beings are all equal in the sight of God, brothers and sisters, children of one Father who is in heaven, as taught to us by Jesus of Nazareth, who, for example, spoke as follows to those who taught the people in the name of the Eternal. But you are not to be called Rabbi, for you have one teacher, and you are all brothers. And call no man your father on earth, for you have one Father who is in heaven. And further, the greatest among you shall be your servant. Whoever exalts himself will be humbled, and whoever humbles himself will be exalted.
1: Gabriele continued, no matter which title we acquire or with which dignities we adorn ourselves, before God's countenance we are equal to our neighbor without titles and dignities. This also applies to the people whose child, whose son or daughter we are on the earth. The Word of God is the eternal law, it is the true life. It says, among other things, bear one another's burdens, which means, may the one help the other. To give oneself as honorable or to let oneself be honored by others is not provided for in the all-eternal universal law of equality, freedom and unity. Love for God and neighbor includes the respect for our neighbor, that we human beings should thus respect each other and pay honor to God, the omnipresent Spirit who is the life in everyone and in everything, by also respecting His creation, of which human beings, animals, nature, the Mother Earth, are a part. Only the one who respects life honors God. The one who destroys life disregards God.
2: Gabriele explained the following about the fifth commandment of God. You shall not kill. The fifth commandment, in particular, varies widely because some institutional church circles have changed the word kill into murder. According to today's statement, one may kill in war, for example. Intentional killing, on the other hand, is murder. If we take a closer look at the word war, according to the statement of Jesus of Nazareth, then we read what Jesus taught us. For example, anyone who takes up the sword will perish by the sword. Jesus of Nazareth was a pacifist through and through. He taught peaceableness. Jesus of Nazareth was a man of peace and the heavenly Prince of Peace. Those who have changed the word kill to murder and thus weakened its meaning are ultimately in favor of war and against the teachings of Jesus of Nazareth. Before the face of God, before the Heavenly Father, of whom Jesus gave us an understanding, we are all brothers and sisters who have received the life, the eternal life from God, their Heavenly Father. We human beings breathe because the life that is the almighty power flows in our breath. Who has the right, or who assumes the right, to take the breath from his brother, his sister?
3: Gabriele continued, Jesus of Nazareth taught us that we do not have the right to kill a human being. This also applies to the wanton killing of an animal or a plant filled with sap. We human beings are called upon to respect, love, and cherish the earth with all that is on it, in it, and above it, because in everything is the life, and that is the all-prevailing free spirit, which alone is the life in everyone and in everything. Today's humankind in particular is far from the eternal truth that we in the Western world call God. Unfortunately, very few think about the fact that He is the mighty spirit of infinity, the Creator, whose life force prevails in all things. Whether it is the universes, the mighty suns and planets, or the smallest little animal on the earth, everything bears the life from the eternal spirit, the Creator of all being. Therefore, who has the right to interfere in the life, which is eternal? Who gave the life? Whose property is the life? The human being, the animal, the entire nature has the right to live, and this until the earthly existence flows out. Thus, every human being, all the kingdoms of nature, have the right to live as coarse material existence until their time has come, when, as a spiritual form of life, they go back into the bosom of eternal life.
1: And Gabriele spoke further. People today usually disregard the law of sowing and reaping. What a person sows, that they will reap. If we look deeper into our world of arrogance and exploitation of humankind and nature, then we experience that the bad seed not only ripens, but already sprouts, that is, comes to fruition. But who cares about that? The one thinks more, the other less. I am my own best friend. I am not meant. But you, all of us are meant, because we bear the life and also bear our freedom, which gave rise to the law of the fall, which is, what a person sows, that they will reap. Therefore, whoever kills deliberately, no matter whether it is in war, or as a farmer, or as a forester or hunter, no one has the right to kill wantonly. Whoever kills wantonly, that is, willfully, is against the law of life and thus against the Creator God. The end point for everyone is, what you sow, you will reap at some point, for the soul of every human being lives eternally. One day, the soul will go to the realms of the beyond and will have to bear what the human being has sown.
3: The sixth commandment reads, you shall not commit adultery. Gabriele explained about this. Adultery is a breach of faith, that is, a breach of trust. Marriages are usually made on the basis of mutual trust. Whether the wife or husband breaks this trust, in that he physically prefers another woman or she another man, that person has broken the promise of mutual fidelity. The present time seems to be not only more fast-moving, but also in terms of fidelity, this seems to be taken into account in the idea that one must enjoy life. The fast-moving time is also the force behind marriage and partnership, because today one promises oneself fidelity, tomorrow it already looks completely different. It is similar in many businesses and enterprises. An employment contract is concluded in which trust in the company is stated. But when it comes to personal profit, when there might also be company machinations and manipulations involved, then the employment contract is often nothing more than good for the waste paper. Wherever you look, today's world has become a cult of sacrifice. In many cases, people sacrifice marriage and partnership for a short-lived friendship. Whether the woman is with a child or even without, it does not matter. The seemingly fast-moving time takes its toll. Whether adultery, that is, breach of faith or breach of trust, it hardly matters anymore. One sacrifices the neighbor, one sacrifices a contractual agreement. The forms of the cult of sacrifice are manifold. Life today can be compared to a game of dice. Today, number one is the trustworthy one. Tomorrow, number three, five, or even number six may already be the confident or the desirable one.
2: Gabriele continued, "Thus, many a one may think, what do we still want with the commandments of God, which were oriented to so-called Stone Age people a few thousand years ago? In all honesty, isn't this and similar thoughts made by many fast-paced young people who think that today life must be lived, even if it is at the expense of others, even at the expense of the suffering and pain of those who were left behind and have to bear it? Even if we consider so many abnormalities to be commonplace and are not even ashamed of them, God the Eternal is unchanging. He is the same yesterday, today, and also tomorrow. His eternal cosmic law is absolute. It is present. When God's sixth commandment says, you shall not commit adultery, this means, among other things, you shall keep your promise. Insofar as honorable faithfulness, that is, honorable trust, is concerned, whether in marriage, in partnership, in corporations, in businesses, and the like. Just as the people of yesterday in the so-called Stone Age were supposed to measure their thinking and speaking, their entire behavior, against the commandments of God, the same is true today in the so-called technological age, which human beings call the Age of Enlightenment.
1: Gabriele continued, even today, marriage, partnership, and contractual promises should be based on honesty, openness, faithfulness, straightforwardness, and trust. Those who take seriously the commandments of God and, for 2,000 years, the teachings of Jesus of Nazareth, the Christ of God, and fulfill them step by step, gain foresight and insight, and can weigh who they have as a person before them, for example, and in whom they can place their trust. Thus it says in the sixth commandment, you shall not commit adultery. A breach is a breach. What is repaired is no longer whole. Therefore, first check yourself before you do wrong, that is, before you let something fracture. That means

The history of humankind has God, the Eternal, had the possibility to give an understanding of His commandments to the people worldwide through a great teaching prophetess, and to have them interpreted in such a comprehensible way. Those who grasp the Ten Commandments of God through Moses, aware of their meaning, realize that without the Word of God that is lived, we human beings stray every day. We do not know who we are and why we live as human beings in the temporal world. Dear fellow people, we wish you and all of us God's strength for the coming time. Goodbye and a warm greetings in God.

persecution in the form of ostracism, character assassination, slander, and agitation all the way to breach of law. You do not believe that such things are possible in a country like Germany today? And yet it is a fact. Read the book The Persecution of the Prophetess of God and of the Followers of Jesus of Nazareth, The History of the Cruelty of Church and State. Infamous lies are spread about the Eternal Word and Gabriele, the Prophetess of God in our time. Children, women and men of good standing are insulted and persecuted. Their civil rights are curtailed. People lose their jobs merely because they openly profess to the free spirit, God, and His Son, Christ, and do not bow to the dictates of the mainstream churches. For it happens, as at all times, that the cults of priests go against the eternal word of the free spirit. Read the facts and learn more about the background in the book The Persecution of the Prophetess of God and of the Followers of Jesus of Nazareth, The History of the Cruelty of Church and State. Order at Gabriele Publishing House, The Word, under the telephone number 0049-9391-504-843 or online under gabriele-publishing-house.com.

0: Liebe Zuschauer und Zuschauerinnen,
1: dear viewers and listeners, dear friends, greetings in God and welcome to the series The True School is Life. Today's topic is freedom, a topic that has preoccupied humankind for thousands of years. The word freedom is used over and over again, and all too often it is misused. Much is written and philosophized about it. Well, what is true freedom anyway? And how can we attain it? In one of the countless teaching and seminar hours that Gabriele, the prophetess and emissary of God, has given over the last 5 decades, she gave basic advice under the title, Take the Freedom. Become free, be free. We are glad that we may read from it today. So let's listen and learn together. Gabriele begins with the words, Cosmic freedom is one of the divine principles active in the law of God, in the 7 basic powers. Without love, there is no freedom, and without freedom, there is no love. Many a one will now think, what does freedom have to do with love? And vice versa, what does love have to do with freedom? Let us first shed some light on the word freedom. Where there is no freedom, there is unfreedom, bondage, in short, binding. Thus, the binding is in the way of our freedom. Let us therefore explore the question, what is binding and how does it develop? Binding grows out of self-love, which says, everything only for me. We can take our freedom, that is, attain it, only when we truly love our neighbor, when we think of our neighbor with our heart, when we are well disposed toward them and do not expect anything from them. On the contrary, we give to them. This is what Jesus the Christ called for in his Sermon on the Mount. Give what you expect. In other words, you should always first give what you expect from others. Then you will gradually forget your own ego, the person-centered, egotistical thinking that revolves around your own personal well-being.
2: Love is giving, thus Gabriele. Those who do not reject their neighbor, but learn to understand them and stand by them, even in many a situation that is incomprehensible and difficult to see through, can take the liberty to say, I'll do what I can for you, but I won't let myself be bound. Of course, this presupposes that we, for our part, do not bind ourselves to our neighbor. To bind always means to hold on to our neighbor, to hang on to them, ultimately to make them dependent on us as well. We then give only so much that makes the other submissive. The one who realizes that he is bound might now think, I want to shake off this binding. I want to gain freedom. So I will push my neighbor to whom I am bound away from me. I will distance myself from him, forsake him, either internally or even externally. But we do not overcome the binding in this way. This is not freedom, but rather it is against freedom, because freedom is part of equality and also of unity. And in unity, there is always the responsibility towards our fellow human being. Let us recognize the difference between to forsake and to let go. To forsake means to turn one's back on one's neighbor, to let them down, to fail them. If we abandon our neighbor, either internally or externally, we are shirking our responsibility and likewise quitting the unity. God never turns away from his children. Why not? God is unity, and unity is love, selfless, impersonal, always giving. He expects nothing for himself and leaves each one of us the freedom to make our own decision and develop ourselves. God says, "You should," but he lets us go. We should learn to no longer bind ourselves to our neighbor, to let them be independent and be independent ourselves. Therefore, to let go of our neighbor so that they can unfold and we can unfold ourselves. Freedom develops from this. Gabriele also explains why it is so important for us to let go of bindings and unfulfilled wishes, because they make us unhappy. She said about this, "Let's look around us. Many people are unhappy. If we question our own existence, we will very soon feel in ourselves that people who bind themselves to us or people to whom we bind ourselves cannot freely develop. From this, it follows that those who bind themselves to others cannot freely develop. Each one of us strives for happiness. We want to be happy. Therefore, the question to ourselves is, who makes us unhappy? Or what makes us unhappy?" Many a one will now say, "I'm afraid to let go. It could be that I would then be alone." Anyone who lives in this fear has to recognize that he lives in bondage and not in freedom. Binding makes us unhappy. We never feel forsaken when we do not bind others to us and do not bind ourselves to our fellow people as well. Those who attach themselves to their neighbor are self-centered, selfish, unloving, and every lack of love makes us unhappy. We then expect our happiness from others. They should make us happy. They should give us from their energy. We don't want to give, but to take.
3: Gabriele continues, "Take your freedom, that is, win freedom, which means, first of all, to make sure we know what true freedom means. How often do we hear, 'I take the liberty to say or do this or that,' which usually amounts to doing what we feel like doing, that is, doing what we want, more or less ruthlessly, without taking into account the freedom and concerns of our neighbor? What about freedom here? In reality, we harm ourselves and the other one, because the freedom we take for ourselves usually makes the other one ultimately unhappy. For many, to take one's freedom means to live at the expense of the other. If we analyze the word freedom and relate the analysis to ourselves, that is, question why we bind ourselves to our fellow people or allow others to bind themselves to us, we will realize that it is solely the selfish ego and the fear of perhaps being rejected by others. Many a person shrugs his shoulders in adversity and says, "Well, that's just my fate." Those who are so resigned to fate do not believe in freedom. Yet, we have the freedom to determine our fate ourselves, to remedy the causes in time with the strength of the Christ of God, or to reduce or mitigate an effect that has already occurred, for instance, a blow of fate. It depends on us, how we deal with the circumstances of our earthly existence, whether we truly live by actively overcoming it or react passively, bound by fate. Many people behave like slaves, slaves to their own human ego, and consequently subject to the influence of the ego of others. They bind themselves to their own weaknesses. Such people talk about freedom and do not know that freedom lies in their thinking, speaking, and acting. Every person determines for themselves their development and thus their path. They have the freedom to decide at every moment. Gabriele explains further, no person is free of moods and inhibitions. But our moods and inhibitions, everything that touches us, are indications from our soul. The movements of our disposition are the language of our soul. It speaks to us and asks us to question the moods, the inhibitions and movements in order to become free from what we have imposed and may continue to impose on it through our feelings, thoughts, words, and actions. Alertness toward ourselves is called for. Before we commit a personal, all-too-human blunder, that is, before we fall back into our old mistakes, our faulty attitudes and weaknesses, we have already felt an uneasy feeling in our stomach area that we simply pushed aside. Thus, we may have gotten into situations that would not have been necessary if we had listened to this inner feeling, to the pointing finger of our conscience. That's why it's so important. As soon as we feel an unease, be it inhibitions, disturbances, a certain uneasiness, we should pay attention. Stop! Here, something is being signaled to me. Here, my subconscious is speaking. Here, my soul is speaking to me. What does it want to tell me today? Indeed, at this moment? Let's work it out and not be afraid to look at it closely, because these are certainly not always nice things. And if we are willing to become free of our evil, only then will we feel what true freedom means. An inner strength develops, and ultimately also a feeling of goodwill toward our fellow people. We no longer expect anything from them. We can give them as much as we can without binding ourselves to them or that they bind themselves to us.
1: And Gabriele points out the following to us. The path to fulfilling the meaning of our existence on earth leads to freedom, to being free. We are on this earth so that with the help of the Spirit of God in us, we free ourselves in good time from our all too human aspects, to then follow the free path for our neighbor, without being dependent on them. This is the path of the human being to the kingdom of heaven. Everything else is a selfish path which many tread over years, decades, but which leads over and over again into this side of life. That is why there are so many people. On the other hand, the free path is to be free in good time, in order to truly serve our neighbor. That is life. That is the following of Christ. This leads more and more to being close to God, connected to God, and to inner security. This is the path for every human being, if they want to follow it. Only self-recognition, the knowledge of the truth about ourselves, makes us free. It often takes a little courage to look at oneself honestly, that is, unsparingly, especially if one has failed to do so for years. Without being aware of it, the demand of our ego is to often hide behind excuses that begin with, for example, "I just want," or "but the other person," or "it's totally normal," and much more. Gabriele spurs us on and also gives us an exercise to help. She says, "Take courage, dear fellow people. Let us face ourselves. It is worth it. For who would not like to gain the freedom that leads us out of confinement, out of our compulsions, that enables us to think great thoughts and ultimately makes us happy from within?" Let's take a brief moment now to think about ourselves. To think means to cause movement. I move what corresponds to my thoughts in order to look into the thoughts. Therefore, let's move the thoughts around the word freedom, and we will experience ourselves. Let's take brief notes. Let's record in keywords what went on inside us.

0: Wir lesen weiter.
1: We continue reading.
0: Wir haben nun also die Inhalte.
1: So now we have experienced the content of our own thinking. It is as if a stranger is thinking, because those who very gradually analyze the content of their thinking and talking initially think that what they are working out is not them. Let's face the facts. What hurts us, what hits us, is not another. It is ourselves. If we recognize today what binds us, we have the chance to become free of it today. Those who strive for a conscious life, who want to become clear, sincere, and free from within, in order to find their way out of the narrow circle of their ego, of being caught in self-centeredness, will make an effort to grasp their subcommunications, what goes on underneath what they consciously think, speak, or do. These people get to know themselves more deeply than the superficial person. They gradually free themselves from the binding to their own person, to their personal, human, and all-to-human aspects. They gain distance from themselves. They become better and better at mastering their lives and are able to help and support others ever more selflessly, that is, without the desire for recognition and ovations of gratitude. They are increasingly impersonal, independent, self-reliant, and free from within. The horizon of their consciousness expands. They attain a broad view, far-sightedness, and an in-depth view, and in this way become capable of truly bearing responsibility. Dear fellow pupils, we learn together from the words from Gabriele. Therefore, binding is lack of freedom. Connecting makes us free. A true friendship is the connection between those people who give to one another but do not expect anything from each other. Let us be aware that the one who gives selflessly will also receive. True love, true friendship is positive communication, is giving and receiving without expectation. That is connection. That is what we should strive for. That makes us free and happy. A mutual attitude of expectation makes us dependent. Every dependence is binding, that is, unfreedom. We then expect the others to confirm us again and again, and the others expect this of us. This leads to compulsions. Every confirmation from others leads to cronyism, which usually does not last long. Freedom also means, among other things, to do justice to our neighbor, with whom we may be together for years. Through this, independence and true freedom develops. To be just to oneself, that is, honest with oneself, also brings justice and honesty toward our fellow people. This makes us free. If we are just to ourselves, then we also weigh things with regard to others and do not bind them by words or gestures. If we are dishonest with ourselves, we bind ourselves to our neighbors. However, if we are honest with ourselves, we also leave our fellow people their freedom.
2: Gabriele gives us more explanations that go even further. Let us be aware that our lack of freedom, which means being bound to people and to external security, is a loss of strength, because binding always takes energy from us. Those who bind themselves to us, by whom we allow ourselves to be bound, take energies from us. This means that, in time, our body also suffers from a lack of energy, causing many a weak organ to fall ill, so that we end up suffering under our lack of freedom. It should become clear to us that every thought that contains a wanting, an expectation, or even a claim, a demand on our neighbor, means a disturbance of unity. Every disturbance of unity, first of all, brings distraction in our thoughts, distress in our feelings, and over the further course, indisposition and illness in the body. This is also true for being self-opinionated and a know-it-all, and having a reproachful attitude. We then find neither peace within ourselves nor peace with our fellow people. Through our wanting, through binding thoughts, we attach ourselves to our neighbor. To wherever we think, we are trapped by it. If we don't want to let go, the one to whom we bind ourselves will ensnare us and rob us of more or less energy, thus trapping us in their thought patterns, so to speak. We are then imprisoned by this, unfree, bound. Gabriele continues to explain. Binding, that is, unfreedom, also inevitably arises when we fail to live up to a responsibility. If, for example, we do not carry out the tasks we have taken on or do so only half-heartedly, carelessly, and inadequately, we become irresponsible over time. People who do not keep their given word are unfree. They are unreliable. They lack steadfastness. Unfreedom leads to constantly leaning on others. People who are not trustworthy because they do not keep their word are always looking for like-minded people, that is, people who are as unfree as they are. They confirm each other. This leads to a so-called swamp life. Once we have said yes and do not keep it, then we have broken our word. We may then become entangled in further promises, becoming our own prisoner over time. How do we get out of this imprisonment when we may have bound ourselves to many or even a great many people to whom we promised something and do not keep it? These people are now the bars of our prison. So if we have promised something, we should keep it. However, before we make such a decision, we should question ourselves regarding our motives. And before we give our yes to someone or say yes to something, we should examine thoroughly. Is it according to God's will? Is it according to His commandments? Am I doing it voluntarily? Am I doing it out of conviction? Do I know that it corresponds to freedom? Then, after careful consideration and analysis, if we say yes, we should keep it. Otherwise, we become our own prisoner. Because so many people mostly do not keep their word, they have many, very many problems and hardly get out of their own prison. Everyone is the architect of their happiness or unhappiness, because happiness or failure lies in the people themselves. Many people believe that freedom depends on ownership and possessions. Let us be aware of the fact that truly wealthy people are not those who think only of themselves, who hoard and accumulate possessions. Every excessive personal possession makes the person dependent on his possessions and degrades them. But those who use their wealth for new works, for paths that others can follow, which then also lead to abundance for many, are in truth free, because they have become rich within. Let us be aware that true love makes us free. Only those who love God know that God loves them. This realization leads to absolute freedom.
3: In the seminar with Gabriele, more was discussed. But those who do not love God look for external support. They bind themselves to people and to the world. As a result, they also create doctrines and dogmas. Creation of dependence is a fundamental and essential part of the system of religion. This is clearly, if not to say explicitly, expressed in the Catechism of the Catholic Church, for example. In the Catechism, the Church exposes its system with astonishing openness. For example, it says in number 1269, having become a member of the Church, the person baptized belongs no longer to himself, but to him who died and rose for us. From now on, he is called to be subject to others, to serve them in the communion of the Church, and to obey and submit to the Church's leaders, holding them in respect and affection. End of quote. Thus, the baptized infant is already condemned to dependence and cannot even object to it. The greatest impudence is to bring Jesus, the Christ, our Redeemer, into play in this context. Jesus was a man of freedom, who himself did not bind anyone to himself, and also did not ask anyone to bind themselves, to be patronized, co-opted, subjugated, and indoctrinated. Christ came as Jesus to make us, all human beings and souls, free. He gave his earthly life so that everyone now has the chance, each day, to draw a little closer to freedom in the law of God. Paul, not Jesus, spoke of subordination. Jesus did not subordinate himself to the rulers of the Church of that time, nor did he teach his fellow people to do so. On the contrary,
1: we read further, how far-reaching access to the independence and personal responsibility of people by the Church is shown, among other things, with the following example. We can read in the Catechism of the Catholic Church under number 2039. Ministries should be exercised in a spirit of fraternal service and dedication to the Church in the name of the Lord. At the same time, the conscience of each person should avoid confining itself to individualistic considerations in its moral judgments of the person's own acts. As far as possible, conscience should take account of the good of all, as expressed in the moral law, natural and revealed, and consequently in the law of the Church and in the authoritative teaching of the Magisterium on moral questions. Personal conscience and reason should not be set in opposition to the moral law or the Magisterium of the Church. This means total dependence. The Church and its doctrine, its law, should thus be the measure of all things, a clear rejection of the use of conscience and the use of reason. Thus, a ban on thinking, total subordination, even self-sacrifice are demanded. Many who become aware of what a straitjacket they are in will remember the words of John of Patmos, which read, "Come out of her, my people, lest you take part in her sins, lest you share in her plagues." And so many a one will make a decision for themselves. The adversary of God speaks the word binding. His principle is divide, bind, and rule. Binding does not connect and leads to unfreedom. There's no system of rulership that was not based on binding and dependence. In contrast, in the law of God, it is link and be, which means selfless love, equality, freedom, and unity, the brotherly, sisterly with and for one another.
2: Here the five divine principles are addressed: equality, freedom, unity, brotherliness or brotherly sisterliness, and justice. Gabriele explains more about this. The brotherly with and for one another, of which we just heard, is peaceableness that is practiced. The principles, the basic rules of equality, freedom, unity, brotherliness, and justice, are the foundation for a peaceful togetherness among people. It is they who would make peaceable people out of those who belong to a belligerent, supposedly Christian Western world. And in view of the statements of church representatives who repeatedly emphasize that they are not pacifists, the question has to be asked, why was the peaceable teaching of Jesus the Christ that would have led to security, unity, and prosperity rejected? One answer of many possible answers is, most people are conformists. A conformist is a person who is not free and adopts his attitude to the prevailing opinion. From this follows, those who do not swim with this turbid mass, turned away from God's will, remain outsiders who have to accept many losses because they are not one of them, because they have joined him, Jesus, the Christ, who makes one truly free. True followers of Jesus the Christ are upright people who see clearly, who follow their lively conscience the inner ethical moral control authority, alert, self-responsible, independent of thought and action. Dear fellow people, Gabriele now answers a question that is certainly a concern of us all. She says, how can we find the connection that, for instance, characterizes true friendship? True friendship means to forgive each other again and again, to keep the commandments of God, and to orient ourselves by the Sermon on the Mount of Jesus, the Christ. From this develop freedom, true friendship, and peace. The divine in human beings is the alert heart of the soul, the faithfulness to the Eternal One, the clear view, and the fulfillment of the will of God. Such people are far removed from the common motive force of those who speak of freedom but are unfree. Those people in whom love and truth are one will not be adrift in the anchorage grounds of the world, not even when there are situations in which they think they are adrift on the high seas. Their God consciousness is their strength. Whoever has attained this strength will neither judge nor condemn. They remain linked to love and truth in their striving and living. Reverence for the supreme law, which is love and neighborly love, is their commitment. Every soul longs for freedom. We feel it in our feelings and in our conscience. A sentence that we can move in ourselves if we want to. A sentence not only for today. Free is the one to whom the day belongs.
1: Dear fellow people, these are motivating words to all of us, which can help us every day to draw closer to our goal, the freedom in God. Gabriele continues, those who do not become free always shatter everything that is good. Let's look into our world, this lack of freedom. Everyone wants only to be courted by the other. For this, they start wars. Through this, they end up in dependence and much more. In the end, the exaltation before the other ultimately shows one's own weakness, that is, unfreedom. Every war, even in thoughts, is against the neighbor. It is nothing but one's own weakness. When nations wage wars, whoever attacks is always the weaker. War, whether in thought, whether in word, whether one country acts with armed force against another, war is always weakness. Freedom is a gift from the Father. From the freedom, the inner love and the inner connection to the soul of our fellow people, but also, above all, the communication to God our Father, can truly be developed. Then, we no longer look at our fellow people, expecting them to do something for us. We are free within ourselves to develop the love for God. Again, Gabriele gives us encouragement with the words, dear fellow people, if we free ourselves from what still binds us, by daily monitoring ourselves and clearing things up, then gradually freedom develops, which gives us the strength to help others selflessly, here and there, without thinking of ourselves. The purpose of our existence on earth is to regain communication with freedom, with the divine in us, in order to sense what God has in mind for us in this world. We should not be content to always follow our personal path from the cradle to the grave, but God wants that we, after a certain time, have acquired the inner maturity, that is, the inner freedom, to sense our neighbor in order to serve and help our neighbor.
3: In the following, a tip from Gabriele about how we can gain freedom and more inner values, that is, inner maturity. If we strive to follow the instructions of the Sermon on the Mount in the situations of our everyday life, for example, by giving up every fight against our neighbor, by recognizing in ever finer nuances the belligerence in our feelings, sensations, and thoughts, and defeating it with the help and through the power of the inner Christ, then His light will shine in us more and more, and we will experience His workings in everyday life in manifold ways. Those who learn to experience and sense Christ in themselves will gain inner support, independence, inner security and strength, gifts of the All Highest that are indestructible, because God's power, love and wisdom are everlasting. So let us become free in order to be free. To be free is the quality of life. To be free is peace. To be free is love and unity. So become free and be free. Well, dear friends, it depends on us. We have it in our hands, for our life is the true school in which we can make further experiences with these invaluable explanations from the divine wisdom and take steps toward freedom and unity in God. In this spirit, we wish all of us all the best, rich in learning experiences. Goodbye and greetings in God.

0: Jesus of Nazareth did not found an external religion. He neither appointed any priests nor taught any dogmas, rituals, or cults. He brought the teaching of the love for God and neighbor toward human beings, nature, and animals. He spoke of the one God of love, of the free spirit, God in us. Learn the truth about the life and works of the great teacher of humankind in the encompassing Christ revelation of the present time, given through Gabriele, the teaching prophetess and emissary of God. This is my word, Alpha and Omega. 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
1: 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From a text by Charlotte Roche. As accompaniment for the free communities. You are the one true source of life.

0: around me, yet replace you, Lord, they couldn't do, for still my heart would empty be. Without you, Lord, my life deep down would never have a meaning sound. O God, may I ever long for home, whenever near you I am not. Thus will I walk at your side, whate'er may be, you are with me. Through bright and even cloudy days, mine Father, I do belong to you. And softly does it in heart so sound, and guide my gaze toward homeward bound. O God, may I ever long for home, whenever near you I am not. With loving greetings, and linked in the love for God and neighbor, Gabriele.
1: A book tip from the Sophia Library, the center of the free spirit. 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For example, the book, My Life That I Chose Myself. What is life, and why is it so different for every single person? This book shows that our life consists of much more than what we usually perceive. Each day, we are frequently stimulated to recognize ourselves in the bad situations, in order to learn from them and to direct our development in time as a human being into the pathways of eternal life. My Life That I Chose Myself, available in the Sophia Library, the Center of the Free Spirit, and from the Gabriela Publishing House, The Word.

0: Liobani Schule.
1: Liobani School, to a higher ethics and morals for children and adults. In the Liobani School, we learn, among other things, to practice the help for life. Do not do to another what you do not want to have done to you, toward people, animals, and nature, in order to become a happier and more peaceful person. Liobani is an angel being who in the eternal spiritual worlds guides and teaches the spirit children. What Liobani wants to say to us human children on the earth, whether small or big, has been written down for us by a human being who is able to translate the language of the heavens. Because Liobani is a heavenly being and thus does not speak the language of human beings, I, Gabriela, your human sister, translate Liobani's heavenly language.

0: Hello, dear children. I can imagine that many of you already go to school. Surely you have fun in school. Your friends are there. You can play with them. You can also learn many new, interesting things. But did you know that there is also another school? One which both children and adults attend together, where we learn even more important things for our life? Do you already know which school I mean? It's the school of life. It starts as soon as we get up in the morning. The day brings so much, encounters, situations, and you can learn something everywhere. Each day is different, and that's why everything is very exciting. Do you want to know more about it? Then let's hear what Liobany wants to explain to us today.
1: Liobany says, "Dear child, you are on earth to examine more and more the burdens in your soul, the shadows of your spiritual body which lives in your human body. You should dissolve the shadows by way of light-filled sensations, thoughts, words, and active spiritual selfless actions. Then, instead of the shadows, a bright, radiating divine light will shine. Then you will have broadened your consciousness, and through this, you will also be closer to God, our Heavenly Father."
0: And this means to learn each day anew. That is the school that Liobany talked about. She explains more. On earth, you go to a spiritual school. In your life on earth, on the way to the Heavenly Father's house, you learn how a person should think, speak, and act. That is, how he should live. That is the spiritual school for all people. Each day you receive smaller and larger tasks from God, your Father. They are given to you by God and by your guardian angel according to your age. The Spirit of our Heavenly Father and your guardian angel help you to actualize and fulfill what you have recognized.
1: And how we can receive and perceive this help, Liobany explains to us as follows. When you are angry, for instance, then your conscience says, the way you are now thinking and speaking is not good. You are furious because you cannot get this or that. That's not good. Or you're mad because your brother or sister gave you an answer to your question that you didn't want to hear. Or you don't want to go to bed yet, or someone even hit you. Then ask yourself, why did that happen? If you react angrily, then that always has one or more reasons. Have you found them? Then you know what's going on in you. The conscience is either the spirit of your Father in you, for you are the housing, the temple in which the spirit of your Heavenly Father dwells, or it is your invisible companion, the guardian angel, who admonishes you.
0: Dear child, you've heard that like always attracts like. This is why nothing happens by chance in life. When two like-vibrating, ugly and spiteful thought beings come together, then this has the effect of an explosion. The person is in a rage. He explodes and says ugly words or lashes out. So, when you're furious, then you send out ugly and unkind thought beings and with words release more negative energies. It's possible that this outburst of rage happened because your soul's shadows attracted what your neighbor sent out.
1: So it was not only your friend that triggered the outburst of rage. Through his behavior, he touched your soul's shadows. They began to vibrate more strongly and burst out of you as rage. Before this phase of outburst, during and after the rage, the spirit of your Heavenly Father and your guardian spirit tried and try to inform you with the following sensations of love.
0: Dear child, perhaps, says the guardian spirit, look first at yourself before you blame your friend or seeming enemy in your rage. Look at yourself and check whether you don't expect something of him or whether you are furious because he didn't give you the answer you would have liked to hear. Perhaps you wanted to hear some flattery. Or if your friend or seeming enemy hit you, ask yourself how you yourself behaved, which thoughts you had about your neighbor, your friend, or seeming enemy. Were your thoughts loving or hateful? And so, first seek the shadows with yourself and not with your friend or seeming enemy.
1: See, dear little brother or sister, that is the Heavenly Father's school of life for his children on earth. The Spirit of our Father and of the Guardian Spirit admonish, help, and protect depending on the child's behavior. Our Heavenly Father's instructions for life and those of your guardian angel are very extensive.
0: And perhaps you're also wondering, what about my parents and my family? Can they also help me when I have difficulties? Liobani says about this, it's possible that there are several shadows in your soul that your Heavenly Father and your guardian spirit together with you want to illuminate so that your soul becomes more and more light-filled and bright. You are in the best of care, says Liobani, and so pay attention to your conscience and follow the good and loving sensations and thoughts or the loving words and admonishments of your parents who are likewise chosen for you by God to protect you, to care for you, to help you, and to guide you on the path to becoming a teenager and adults. That is, if you are obedient, which doesn't mean being subservient, and your parents protect, care for, and guide you according to the laws of selfless love. For God, your guardian spirit, and your parents care for you.
1: So you receive much help in the spiritual school of life. Your grandparents and relatives can also give you many a good piece of advice. Aside from all this selfless care, you will also attend the school on this earth, in which you can develop your mental and human capabilities. According to the law of God, the following sentence to remember applies to every person. Live in order to learn, and not learn in order to live. Have your parents explained this statement to you? Surely they know what it means.
0: Dear school child, you now take the first step into the world. You start school. When a child has reached a certain age, then according to the law of your country, it's compulsory that the child has to go to a school on the earth. Why does the 6- to 7-year-old child have to go to school? For one thing, because the person should use his mental capabilities in life on earth. And for another, the person should learn the law, pray and work in the right way, and put it into practice.
1: Learn, pray and work. But does one really have to go to a normal school for this? Liobani gives us the following tip. Even though you are in the spiritual school, a secular school on the earth is also necessary, because as a human child you also need material bread and material things. What a person needs, he works for, again with the power of God. For what a person accomplishes, he is able to do only through the inner power. It is the spirit of the Father in the person's soul. And so, you may not refuse to enter school. You may well say, I don't like this learning material. I want to learn something else. But when the syllabus is prescribed by the state, you will simply have to obey.
0: The syllabus is given for the respective school class, and the teacher has to teach the pupils this subject matter and make an effort so that the pupils also understand the respective subject matter. And so you can't hold a teacher responsible for the syllabus. You should now feel into the situation. How can you feel into it most quickly? If you now correctly apply in the class periods all that you've learned in the spiritual school, it will be much easier for you to join in the lesson and also to understand the teachers. In spirit, they are your brothers or sisters. They endeavor to explain to you the subject matter so that you can learn to correctly express yourself in this world and can understand what is necessary for life on earth.
1: And when we go to school for the very first time, that's a very special experience, as Liobani tells us. The first day of school will surely bring you great joy. Perhaps you got a new dress or a new pullover, a new jacket or a new coat. Your school bag is either new or newly refurbished, if you took it over from one of your brothers or sisters. Your father or mother or both will certainly accompany you on the first day of school.
0: Your parents, who themselves successfully learn and actualize in the spiritual school so that they become again like angels, will instruct you according to the divine laws and tell you how you should act toward your schoolmates in order to live in peace with them. They will also advise you to entrust yourself to your teacher if you have difficulties. And they will explain to you why you should respect your teacher. He tries to convey to you the first academic skills and tasks.
1: Once again, Liobani explains to us the purpose of learning and how important both schools are in our life. You will certainly wonder why you have to go to school on earth, when there's a spiritual one. Dear school child, look at the difference between the two terms, spiritual school and earthly school. In the spiritual school, you learn how you can free your soul from its shadows. In the earthly school, you learn to paint, read, and write, and calculate. You learn local history, natural history, and geography. And in community, you learn according to which rules and laws a citizen of a government on earth should live. During the further course of school, you learn history and art history. Your practical capabilities and talents are also awakened in the earthly school.
0: The lesson periods will not be so very hard for you if you try to correctly apply all that you have learned until now in the spiritual school. For the divine laws of our Heavenly Father should also be respected and applied in the world in the earthly school.
1: So live in order to learn means that we don't have to study books our life long, for instance, in order to understand how we should live, but that life takes place each day through countless situations so that each day we can learn something. Be it, for instance, with an outburst of rage or a quarrel, in which we learn to pay attention to our own part, instead of sending out hateful thought beings toward our neighbor. As Lyubany already said, all children and adults live each day in order to learn. And so, we wish a lot of life for us, so that we can also learn a lot. We take our leave of you for today. Goodbye, until the next time.

0: Draga braćo, drage sestre, veselimo se da smo se u ovako velikom broju okupili iz mnogih zemalja regije. 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Liebe Brüder und Schwestern,
1: dear brothers and sisters, dear friends and seekers of God here in the hall, in the core community of the Lord in Germany and in the gathering points, dear viewers worldwide, it is truly a great joy that we have gathered here tonight in the gathering point in Slovenia. We warmly greet one another for the gathering of all God seekers with a conscious greetings in God. Many people will surely notice that we have a different setting tonight than usual. Normally, the broadcasts from the core community of the Lord always take place from the Sophia Library, the center of the Free Spirit in Germany. Today, however, we have gathered with brothers and sisters from Slovenia, Croatia, Macedonia, Hungary, Serbia, and Germany. And we are very happy to be connected via technology to the core community of the Lord in Germany, along with the affiliated gathering points in Italy, Spain, France, and Poland. Dear brothers and sisters, dear friends, whoever truly seeks God, will also find Him. God lets Himself be found, and He shows us the way back to peace and to unity with people, nature, and animals, in that we step by step fulfill His commandments more and more, and love for God and neighbor blossoms within us.
2: Ja, tudi od mene, prisrčen Bog vas pozdrav. Res je lepo, da se lahko danes srečamo vsi skupaj tukaj v Sloveniji. In der Einladung für den heutigen Abend heißt es,
3: the invitation for this evening reads, people of the Free Spirit come together to hear the prophetic word according to the words of Jesus the Christ. My sheep know my voice. Christ and the divine wisdom invite us. And we are delighted that many new people are with us today as well, whose search for God has led them here. To hear the prophetic word, what does that actually mean? Over 2,000 years have passed since Christ lived on this earth in Jesus of Nazareth as a human being among humans, and yet God's firstborn Son, the Redeemer of all souls and people. Through His life, He was a role model for us. He taught and exemplified the law of the heavens for us, making tangible how close God, our Eternal Father, is to us, God in us and we in God. And with this certainty, even after Christ's deed of redemption on Golgotha, many people came together in early Christian communities in order to live His word and carry it out into the world. However, over time, priests of the externalized religions appropriated His teaching, watered it down and distorted it, and abused the name of Christ for their base purposes and machinations. And so, today, the majority of people and nations regard God the Father, the Creator of all life, as a silent, unapproachable God. Many doubt His existence altogether.
1: Yet, we are all privileged to experience once again in this day and age the Kingdom of God speaks to us. Whether the priests and representatives of the world religions refuse to accept this or not, God, our eternal Father, has always stood by us and continues to do so, so that we, as the sons and daughters of God, as we were created, and as we will always be, may return to our true homeland, to the kingdom of God, to the mighty universal stream of love, back to our spiritual families. For Christ already said, as Jesus of Nazareth, "My kingdom is not of this world." And so, over the millennia, it has always been the one stream. From above, from Abraham, Moses, Elijah, Isaiah, Jeremiah, to Jesus the Christ, then through enlightened men and women in the first early Christian communities, and finally in the various early Christian movements of the European Middle Ages. Whether among the Bogomiles here in the Balkans, among the Cathars in southern France, or the brothers and sisters of the Free Spirit in Germany, it has always been that one true and divine stream from the heavens that has revealed itself in the spoken word throughout the ages, guiding us on the way inward to true life. And yet, the word of truth, the word of love, repeatedly fell on deaf ears and hardened hearts among many peoples, rulers and warriors. It was often fought against and in part eradicated.
3: Yet the kingdom of God has never and will never give up on us. The work of bringing home all people and souls will only be completed when even the last fallen soul returns purified to our eternal home. And so, in our time, God the Father sent His first daughter, the seraph of divine wisdom, Sophia, Gabriele as a human being, once more into an incarnation on this earth with a mission to lead humanity into all truth this time. For Jesus of Nazareth already spoke to His disciples, "I have yet many things to say to you, but you cannot bear them now. But when that one, the Spirit of truth, has come, He will guide you into all truth, for He will not speak of Himself, but He will speak whatever He hears, and He will show you what will come. He will glorify Me, for He will receive it from Me and will reveal it to you."
1: This mighty event has touched me in my life as well. God, the Eternal One, the All One, spoke and speaks through the mouth of prophets at all times and to all peoples of this earth. Over the course of more than five decades, God, our Heavenly Father, Christ, the co-regent of heaven and the cherub of divine wisdom, also known as Brother Emmanuel, revealed themselves through Gabriele Sophia, the first daughter of God, the seraph of divine wisdom. She brought for us people the fullness of truth in word and writing for all areas of life, down to the smallest detail and with many practical aids. For this path of love, I am infinitely grateful to Christ, our brother and redeemer, and to the supporting pair of divine wisdom. Through them, I and many, many people worldwide have found God, far from religions and bindings, because He dwells within us, and God in us, and we in God.
3: And we continue to experience that the kingdom of God never abandons us. Following Gabriele's return to the eternal homeland, God the Father, Christ and the supporting pair of divine wisdom keep on extending to us one helping hand after the other on the path of love, now through their spiritual son, the prophet Ulrich. And just as Gabriele, at the Eternal One's request, undertook many journeys in order to give revelations in numerous countries around the world in the 1980s, it is once again possible today for the prophetic word to travel. Although the political situation in the former Yugoslavia made it impossible for Gabriele to visit this region at the time, the upheavals and reconstruction of the past decades have, meanwhile, opened a window of opportunity. As a result, the prophet is able to be here with us today along with several brothers and sisters from the core community in Germany. And anyone who has already seen one or the other of the TV broadcasts knows that the free spirit is calling out powerfully into our time. And so more and more people of the free spirit are coming together to hear the prophetic word according to the words of Jesus the Christ, "My sheep know my voice."
1: Dear brothers and sisters, simple yet powerful words from our Heavenly Brother Christ, which we can comprehend only with open hearts. Now, to set the mood for the evening, we suggest that we sing the song wherever you are gathered together. Afterwards, let us turn to Christ, who is always with us and in us, and enter into silent prayer.

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1: I am who I am, the Christ of God, and I come to my own. Yes, I am present as a being among you. Grasp in your hearts what this holy hour wants to bring you, the knowledge that there is no death, that the risen Christ of God lives in you. I come to you indeed. I am present as a being among you, for you are my children and my sheep, and my sheep know my voice. You ask yourselves, why are you my sheep? I will explain to you, for as Jesus of Nazareth, many of you have already incarnated with me. And time again, many of you have returned in the early Christian communities, in the early Christian movements of the Paulicians, the Manichaeans, the Bogomils, and the Cathars. Time and again, many of you have taken on an earthly garment.

centuries, over and over again, the same souls who incarnated in order to serve me, the Christ of God. Thus, your question is answered. My sheep know my voice. Truly, beloved brothers and sisters, I greet you in your hearts, not only here in this country where I am in the midst of my own, also in all the connected gathering points and in the core community in Germany. I greet my brothers, my sisters in their hearts. Truly, time flies and is fleeing from humankind, and so I come to my own in order to continue building so that a people of God may arise on this earth, so that the kingdom of peace of the Christ of God, who I am, may truly become more and more a reality on this earth. Beloved sisters, beloved brothers, I am who I am, the Christ of God, your brother, but also your Redeemer, the co-regent of the kingdom of God. And I truly go from table to table and refresh your souls. Feel in your hearts how close I am to you, for I love my own, and my own have incarnated once again to prepare the way for me. Yes, what does it mean to build up the kingdom of peace more and more? It means that I am calling you, that I am calling into your hearts once again, just as in the centuries before. But this time, the kingdom of peace will truly emerge in the home country where my sister, your sister, the great prophetess and emissary of God, worked for decades upon decades together with her spirit dual, the cherub of divine wisdom, together, seraph and cherub, the supporting pair of divine wisdom. Beloved brothers and sisters, it is high time, because the Sophianic era was proclaimed already several years ago. This means the time of the Christ of God, who I am, has come. My appearance is being prepared by faithful brothers and sisters. It is the time of the Christ. Oh, listen, you peoples of this world. The time of Christ has come. My appearance, my light of appearance is imminent. Truly, I say to the peoples of this earth, come within to me, the living, risen Christ in you, and leave behind everything that external cults and religions want to do to you. Yes, they lead you away from the inner, living Christ who I am, and who I am here in this country, present as a being right in the midst of this room, the Christ of God among my own. Resist the beginnings, beloved sisters, beloved brothers. Do not let yourselves be deceived by those who have been against me for centuries, who for centuries have destroyed the original Christian movements again and again through external brutal violence. I am the love in God, your

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1: Ich bin von Ewigkeit zu Ewigkeit der Sohn.
0: From eternity to eternity, I am the Son of God, and the Son of God embodies the love of the eternal All-One Father, Mother, God. And our Father has sent me, not only so that I, as Jesus of Nazareth, bring you redemption, in that I save your souls from dissolution through the release of my spiritual heritage, which I divided into countless sparks and placed in your souls so that you truly received eternal life, and I thereby became your foster father, truly. Beloved sisters, beloved brothers, let yourselves be touched in your hearts by the Christ of God. Let yourselves be touched by the love that I am eternally. Brothers and sisters, dear brothers and sisters, come out of the labyrinths of the religions. Do not believe the priests any longer. This world has already fallen into the abyss. That is why I sent the divine wisdom to call all people and souls to turn back in good time so that they may still find the life that I am, the Christ of God in you, in themselves, and walk the path of the cleansing of the soul. Beloved brothers, beloved sisters, look at your world. What does this world have to offer you? Deception, hardship, suffering, all that which is against the laws of love for God and neighbor. What does this world have to offer you? A few rich people, a few rulers, and the peoples of this earth live in want and sleep enveloped in religions that are far, far removed from the law of life. I am the Christ of God. I am the law of life. I am the life in God, your Father and mine, and I am calling you. I call to your souls. Wake up, cleanse your souls. And to the young brothers and sisters worldwide, I call out, who of you wants to build up the kingdom of peace with me? Who of you wants to come to the home country of the prophetess and emissary of God? Come here and help to build the kingdom of God with me, because already for incarnations, many of you have the task in their souls, and many young people are called to the home country of the prophetess so as to form a people of God for the Christ of God who I am. Truly, I let myself be found, and I want to establish the people of God. Thus, all occupations are welcome, all talents are welcome. Important is love, the inner love for me, the Christ of God. No one has to be perfect, truly. Feel into your hearts. Is there not a spark of love there for me, the Christ of God, who I am? Come out of the web of lies spun by religions. Come to the living Christ, who I truly am. And I will guide you, and I will make you happy from within. For there is no happiness on this earth that is lasting. The only happiness that lasts is a life filled with meaning in me and with me. Beloved children, beloved sisters, beloved brothers, open your hearts wide, wide open. No matter what country you live in, no matter what continent you are on, if you feel me within you in the stirrings of your mind, if you feel called, put your life in order. Learn the language of the home country of the great prophetess, and then make contact with your brothers and sisters in that home country. Truly, you are welcome, for the Christ of God welcomes you. And I have received from the Father the power to establish on this earth a people of God that fulfills the Father's will. Truly, it is high time. The powerful of this world have already led this world into the abyss. Just read the news that is presented to you day after day, even though many call themselves Christian. Untruths, lies, wars and murders, all in the name of Christ. That is an abuse of my name. And the law of cause and effect has absorbed all the abuse of the centuries, indeed of the millennia. And you yourselves know that it cannot go on like this. Look into your world. Look into your forests. Look into your cities. What does it look like there? Look at the poverty. Look at the misery. All of this will spread over the whole earth. Yes, the mass extinction currently taking place in nature, in the forests, in the fields, in the oceans. Surely that will not stop at a thoroughly corrupt humankind. I am love, and I came with a supporting pair of divine wisdom in order to save, in order to bring home, in order to explain to the people about all the abuse of my name through the religions. Truly, I say to you, this world can no longer be saved. Certainly, you can still live for decades, what you call living, but I say to you that a life without me goes more and more toward vegetating away. I say to you, I am the living Christ of God. I am the Christ of God. And I call my own. And my sheep know my voice. I will not forsake you, beloved children. I am faithful to my children, just as many of you have been faithful to me throughout the centuries. Over and over again, you came to serve me. So I do come to you, who are my friends, who have shown me one act of loving service after another in your various incarnations. I will not forsake you, yet I want to tell you, yes, I want to proclaim to you, the gathering points, too, are truly of great significance, for this world is passing away, and we call out into this world, the Christ of God, who I am, is calling his own. This means that in many countries, brothers and sisters will set out to reach the land of peace, to help build it up,
1: Es werden also
0: so first, smaller groups will come, then larger groups, and later entire caravans, for this world is passing away, and misery and hardship will spread over the whole earth. Yet many, many brothers and sisters on many continents have heard my word and are setting out. And many will then need contact points, that is, free communities and gathering points where they can rest. And some will stay and help you, helping to build up the free communities and gathering points, while others will recover from the hardships of the journey and continue on to the home country where the great prophetess and emissary of God lived truly, and where the people of God is now emerging in my spirit. Beloved brothers, beloved sisters, so you now have clarification regarding the significance of the gathering points, and further gathering points will be established. A whole network will spread across this earth, for I am the Christ of God, and I make true what I have announced. A people of God will emerge, which has its roots in the love for God and neighbor. A people of God will emerge. One will help the other. And the five principles of God, equality, freedom, and unity, of brotherhood and sisterhood, will truly become a reality on an earth that is cleansing itself more and more. Beloved brothers, beloved sisters, I am the Christ of God, and I make true what has been announced. And so, come, those of you who now know that I am your redeeming power within you, come to me in your heart if you want to begin the inner path that has been taught to you by the divine wisdom. Come to me within you. If possible, set up a prayer niche in your homes where you turn to prayer again and again so that a positive energy builds up. Come here to me. Within you, I let myself be found. Yet as I have already revealed, time is running out and the hours are fleeing from humankind. And so I call once more to all willing brothers and sisters, come here to the home country. Come here to the tent of God on earth and form the people of God together with your brothers and sisters. Truly, it shall be. Now I let my word be silent, yet I still remain among you. I remain among my own who know my voice. And I leave you my peace. The peace of the heavens in your hearts. Know that you are truly loved by your brother, the Christ of God, who I am from eternity to eternity. I am always the same one, always peace, always love, but also the clear word against everything that is against the love for God and neighbor. I am peace.

0: Liebe Brüder und Schwester,
1: dear brothers and sisters,
0: das war er,
1: that was he
0: und ist er,
1: and is he,
0: unser Erlöser,
1: our Redeemer, our Divine Brother Christ, truly present as a being among us. He gave us his love, speaking to us like a beloved brother. And we feel our hearts rejoicing and our soul rejoices because it recognizes him. It recognizes its bridegroom. Yes, the Christ of God wants to wed our soul and lead it back into the pure being and present it to the Father. And I know this. This is our spiritual heritage, and we belong there in the kingdom of God. And for this it is worth fighting for on this earth. Christ has called us all, especially the younger brothers and sisters, to come to the core community of the Lord, to the home country in Germany. And I heard this call several years ago. And then it took a few years, and then I decided to put everything in my life in order and go to the home country to serve him. I think that there is no more beautiful task on this earth. This is our divine mission. Many of us have taken on this mission in heaven to help our brothers and sisters, the fallen souls, to serve him, Christ, to help him lead all souls back into the eternal Father's house so that there may be unity again. And then we will all rejoice together in the kingdom of God once we are all back. I believe that our hearts are now wide open and we can now share our thoughts. Anyone who wishes to share their thoughts with the others.
2: Guten Abend an alle.
3: Good evening, everyone. It's hard to describe, but first of all, I want to convey my great thankfulness that we can take part in such a momentous event here in our countries. And for me, this is also a testament to and an expression of gratitude toward all the older brothers and sisters who dedicated their efforts to building up so that such an event can take place. What touched me most about this revelation is the love of Christ and his call to us younger ones, above all, to come to the core community in Germany. And for some time now, I've been feeling a growing sense of purpose for myself in the fellowship, in working together with my brothers and sisters. And that is why the desire has matured within me and the decision to learn the German language now too and to join the core community in Germany step by step. And for me, there is no greater joy than to feel this brotherhood, this unity, this connection whenever I've already been to the core community a few times on a visit.
1: Dear brother, Christ is 100% pleased with your decision. He said that we have served him faithfully throughout the reincarnations, and that is actually our destiny, to serve him on earth in this reincarnation as well. I don't know what else we can do here other than serve him.
0: Ja, to je resnično
2: Ein prekrasen večer.
4: Es ist wirklich
3: it is truly a wonderful evening. We can say that it is a historic event for our region here. We know that the Bogomils, the early Christians, lived here in the region, and that perhaps the prophetic word was active here back then, but nothing further is known since then.
2: Našemu najboljšemu bratu Kristusu, večni domovini, da je lahko se zgodil ta večer.
3: That is why I thank God the Father and our dear brother Christ from the bottom of my heart that this event here today with the brothers and sisters from the core community in Germany is possible. And for this, we also express our heartfelt thanks, and I can say for myself that it is a great joy as well. But it is also a commitment and a great encouragement. I can say that I have now gained even more courage for the deed to be active on the inner path with the Sermon on the Mount, with the Ten Commandments of God. Thank you very much.
5: I believe all the brothers and sisters here feel the gratitude we all share toward Christ. Christ said that he is present among us as a being. That means he touches each and every one of us here in the hall, and it is the infinite spirit. He also touches all the brothers and sisters in the gathering points and those watching on television. And the gratitude you just expressed, I think, we can all direct it together toward Christ. Christ is the connecting power and the love within us, and we can entrust ourselves to this power. It can guide each and every one of us. Some of you have already gathered and gained experiences with him over time and know that we can rely on him. In the core community of the Lord in our home country in Germany, but also here. When I look out into the hall, I recognize many faces. I don't know all the names, but I know that there are many, many brothers and sisters here who have truly been faithfully serving in the gathering points for many years, attracting brothers and sisters through their love with connectedness and their work for Christ. And that is what we should all do together, one big family for Christ. And I truly feel that this is something you can sense here in this fellowship.
3: It touched my heart deeply that Christ spoke to us today. I am very grateful to Christ that he named all those who also suffered for him, who stood up again and again for unity, for justice, for peace. In many places in Serbia where the genocide of the Bogomils took place, and moreover, all traces of them were obliterated, whether through expulsion, murder, or the confiscation of property. Nevertheless, in many places, one still senses the energy of those who struggled together back then. And I am truly glad that Christ mentioned precisely these many people, some of whom are surely among us today. A big thank you.
5: We can all truly be very, very grateful that time and again the Lord has called his own throughout all generations, and that many of them have remained faithful to him, as he said today, and he himself also said that he is faithful and his call holds true everywhere, no matter where people come together in his spirit and strive to go within, as he called us, come inward to me. And by living together in peace, positive energies have built up. No energy is lost. And we can feel that this evening he is present as a being among us, because surely many, many souls who carry this mission within them have worked toward this over many, many centuries. And for that, we are also very grateful, we who have been allowed to come here to this beautiful country.

0: Himmlischer Bruder Christus,
1: Heavenly Brother Christ, we come to you in our inner being, in the inner chamber of our hearts, where you have taken up residence because you gave us your spark of redemption. We come to you, to whom we owe everything. We come to you, who ceaselessly gives us the Father's love and strength for everything that makes up our lives. Nothing is taken for granted. Everything is sustained by your power, by your love. Christ, as human beings, we cannot comprehend the infinite greatness and love that you give us. Even less can we grasp what it means that you are truly present as a being among us, going from table to table and blessing us, pouring your radiation of love into our hearts. We want to learn to no longer identify ourselves with our human nature again and again, but instead to hold fast to your words, be perfect, just as your Father in heaven is perfect, whose children we are. Yet, Christ, you know us. You know that we often still struggle with this, and that the world keeps catching up with us in our daily lives. All the more are we grateful to you for this incredible grace that you are truly present as a being among us, the co-regent of the kingdom of God, the Son of God, who from eternity to eternity, in all infinity, is and will remain the co-regent of the kingdom of God. Christ, we thank you for this hour of grace that you are giving to us. We know that we also receive the meal through you, through your love. We know that everything that is you, is your spiritual heritage, for the co-regency means that you are omnipresent in the four basic powers of being: order, will, wisdom, and earnestness. And your love for us is the filiation attributes of kindness, love, and gentleness, that is, mercy. In God, our Father, you are love. You are our divine brother. And when we have one day returned home to the kingdom of God, we will eternally be brothers and sisters among one another. And you, I may say, our big brother, the great light, whom we are devoted to in love from eternity to eternity. Christ, we have all this spiritual knowledge through you, because you are the prophetic spirit who has guided us into all truth through the prophetic word of the divine wisdom. And before you awakened your daughter, our sister Gabriele, and through Brother Emmanuel awakened her to become the greatest prophetess of God of all time, God's emissary from the sanctum of God, no one knew any of these things. We knew nothing, Lord, before the awakening of the prophetess and emissary of God through you, Christ. Thus, it is only since 5 decades that we have had on this earth the truth from the heavens, which before was there only in fragments within small circles and communities. Yet you came as the Comforter, Christ, whom you promised to us as Jesus of Nazareth, and you guided us into all truth. Lord, we bow deeply before you, before your love and greatness, before your omnipotence, which you are in the Father. Beloved brother, thank you that you came as Jesus of Nazareth. Thank you for coming together with the divine wisdom. And thank you for coming again and again to the core community, present as a being, and also now on this evening, you are truly present as a being among us. Lord, we thank you for this truly holy hour that we are privileged to experience with you. We thank you with all our hearts, and our thanks shall truly be that we earnestly strive to live more and more according to your Sermon on the Mount, and of course, according to the Ten Commandments that the Father gave us through the prophet Moses. Thanks to the kingdom of God. Thanks to you, good brother, truly good brother Christ.

0: Dear viewers, dear friends all over the world, we would be very happy to receive your thoughts and comments. WhatsApp +491 151 188 387 42 or write to free-community@god-in-us.de. Dear brothers and sisters, dear friends, we have been truly blessed this evening. And as a small memento of today's events, we also find some lovely gifts on the tables before us. The crystal symbolizes divine wisdom, which is bestowed upon us through the prophetic word, and whose many facets cast a ray of light each day upon a new aspect of our lives as human beings in this school of earth. The explanation for this comes from a revelation of the cherub of divine wisdom known to us as Brother Emmanuel, that is mentioned on the bookmark, "The Eternal Law is Love for God and Neighbor." God's love and His wisdom are inseparable. Love is the divine culture of true life. Primordial wisdom draws and creates it and brings it forth, establishes it in the kingdom of God. The wisdom in God is the primordial principle of being, the primordial being, God's work of the deed.
1: I think we can read these profound words anew every day and also understand a new aspect from them. When we now look onto the tables again, we find another beautiful card with a brief reflection. As we've now so powerfully experienced, Christ has already been calling His own for many, many centuries, and especially in the South Slavic countries, this call reached many, many people as early as the Middle Ages in what is now Bulgaria and Macedonia. The first Bogomils set out to follow the original teaching of peace by Jesus of Nazareth. They strove for a free, self-determined life in God, in peace with their neighbors and with all of creation. Their teachings, which they lived by, found great resonance also in the regions of present-day Serbia, in Bosnia, and in Herzegovina. From Montenegro to Croatia, their cultural traces have been preserved to this day. The Bogomils also left behind numerous memorial stones. In Bosnia, they are called stečki. The motifs sometimes carved into them speak to us. When we now open the card, we see on the right-hand side a woman who has raised her hand in a gesture of peace. At that time, it was the greeting of peace, of openness and hospitality, as one can still encounter it today, especially in Bosnia. And one can say that this greeting from the early original Christian stream connects us in our hearts right into the new era that is now emerging. It is, as divine wisdom revealed to us, as Christ revealed to us earlier, the time of the liberation of the peoples from distress and tribulation through the living prophetic word. And if we look further, we see a mountain panorama on the outside of the card. This beautiful image of sheep being led by their shepherd to the daytime pasture high above a deep ravine can serve as a symbol for us. We actually encountered this very scene in the photo while searching for traces of the Bogomils in the mountains of Bosnia. It was near a small old village named Lukomir. And our Croatian guests will have already picked up on it. Luca means harbor, and Mir means peace. Tradition speaks of good people who, fleeing church persecution, set out to find a new home in this inaccessible mountain world. Good people. That is how the Bogomils were often called in the Middle Ages, just as Bogomil describes a person pleasing to God. And the story goes on to say that when the seekers of a home, after a long, arduous journey, finally reached the site of today's Lukomir and beheld the sheltered high plateau there, they exclaimed with relief, "This is our haven of peace."
0: And we know that the divine wisdom wishes to establish this harbor, this haven of peace, with us, first within each one of us through the turning to Christ, who is the unshakable rock, the never-failing source of strength within us. And building upon that step by step in the outer world so that we learn to live and work in the original Christian community and thus find refuge and protection from the turmoil of this world. Dear brothers and sisters, let us once again thank the Kingdom of God that we have received so richly, and let us thank them for never having given up upon us.
2: Geliebte Brüder, geliebte Schwestern,
0: beloved brothers, beloved sisters, the divine wisdom never gives up. The divine wisdom stands for the Christ, for our divine brother, and for the homebringing of all fallen human beings and souls. The divine wisdom is thus responsible for the unity of the Kingdom of God, which is being re-established through the efforts of the Son of God and the divine wisdom, Emmanuel and Gabriele, the supporting pair of the divine wisdom. Unity is being re-established by brothers and sisters who already in the earthly garment turn within, step by step, toward the Christ in us, turning within, based on the Ten Commandments of God, based on the Sermon on the Mount of the Christ of God, in order to increasingly embrace original Christianity, the proof that the Sermon on the Mount can be lived. Truly, the divine wisdom will fulfill everything that is part of its mission. Re-establish, together with Christ, the unity in the Kingdom of God. The divine wisdom has defeated the Satanist, the prophetess and emissary of God on earth, Gabriele, truly accomplished great things through the sacrifice of her heart, just as the Christ of God did on Golgotha with the "It is finished." The messianic, Sophianic age has been proclaimed by God's emissary on earth, Gabriele.
1: The messianic Sophianic age means that only the love for God and neighbor is of significance. Much has changed unnoticed by matter. The new age has dawned and has been proclaimed worldwide. It is the time of the Christ of God. It is the time when His light will soon appear and be recognized as such by many, many people. For Christ is fulfilling His promise, I come soon. As human beings, you can hardly believe and hardly comprehend it, yet it is a cosmic event of unspeakable magnitude for matter, which means God, the Eternal One, our Father, is breathing back the fall and transforming all matter, first into finer material energy, then into fine material energy. And then everything will go back. All the energy of the fall will be transformed again, and there will be peace in the cosmoses, and there will be unity in the cosmoses, and there will not be any more cosmoses outside of the kingdom of God. There will be peace and unity, and all beings from the kingdom of God will rejoice and be thankful to the Christ of God for His act of redemption, and the Father Mother God will be glorified by His children, by the spirit beings whom He beheld and created, and whom you yourselves are as human beings deep within your souls, in the core of being of your souls, which you make shine brightly again through the step-by-step fulfillments of God's Ten Commandments and the Sermon on the Mount. Everything will take place according to His holy will. And even if out there in the world the powerful wage their wars, they will pass away. And all religions will pass away as well. And in the kingdom of peace on this earth, there will be no more priests, no bishops or cardinals, no popes, no church steeples, temples, nothing of external religions will remain. Everything will pass away, for the Christ of God is in the temples of flesh and bone, which means in enlightened men and women, in accordance with the words, God in us and we in God. Beloved sisters, beloved brothers, the wisdom from God, Emmanuel and Gabriele, the supporting pair of divine wisdom, is truly for the Christ of God. And we stand for the Christ of God and for the career of wisdom on earth, until all is fulfilled according to His holy will.
0: Blessed is the one who not only hears, but also does, for the wisdom from God is the deed in God. Truly, take this with you into your daily life and remember this holy hour when heaven was truly very, very near to you and still is near. Yet, everyday life quickly catches up with many a one, so reflect evermore on the inner life, which alone is of significance. For in the spirit of eternity, this matter has already passed away, and Christ is the Prince of Peace. Christ is peace, and Christ is the victor. And though the powerful ones in religions and nations may protest ever so strongly, Christ is the victor, and they will perish by the law of cause and effect that they themselves created. What remains is the love of the Christ of God. Peace, my brothers, my sisters, the divine wisdom greets you in your hearts.

151-188-3742 or write to free-community@god-in-us.de.

0: Menschen beten.
1: People pray.
0: Wer betet?
1: The one who prays, believes.
0: Oder will er durch Gott
1: do they want to tempt God through prayer to see if he helps? God does not let himself be tempted. He is always present. It is the Spirit of our eternal Father.
0: Wer ist Gott?
1: Who is God?
0: Gott ist Schöpfer.
1: God is the Creator. God is power. God is light. God is the unending all intelligence. God is the stream. God is the life. God is the law of love. We human beings breathe because God is the life in us. God is in the primordial basis of our soul, so he is the power and the law of infinity. From this free law, he created form, his form. We call this form Eternal Father. We frequently pray or sing in prayer the Lord's Prayer. Anyone who prays the Lord's Prayer should become aware that God, our Eternal Father, the law of love in us, loves us, and that the great love is always present, that the great love is always close to us. Why do we feel the nearness of God so little?
0: So manche wird sagen,
1: many a one will say,
0: Gott ist mir fern.
1: God is far from me. Or someone who doesn't pray says, I don't believe in any God. But somehow, each person has more or less fear.
0: Können wir wirklich sagen,
1: can we really say that we are totally free of fear? Why do so many people have ineffable fear? Where does the fear come from? For example, animals are not afraid until someone takes their life. Why are we human beings afraid? Some people will say, animals are lower beings. They have only instinct. We human beings, on the other hand, are higher beings. We have a mind. Especially the higher beings should not be afraid, because they pray and pray the Lord's Prayer. It should rather be the other way round, that lower beings are afraid. But why are the so-called higher beings afraid? What are we afraid of? fear of tomorrow, fear of blows of fate, fear of being alone, fear of illness and need. Many fears plague many a person.
0: Woher kommen diese Ängste?
1: Where do these fears come from?
0: Sie kommen letzten Endes.
1: Ultimately, they come from the mind that has not been schooled to become conscious of God. We think against our neighbor. We are spiteful, envious, aggressive. We argue. We fight with our neighbor and expect this and that from him. Through this, the fear builds up. Ultimately, the fear of ourselves. No person, no animal can cause us any harm if we were not against animals and people. If we would be in God, then when the time has come, we would die in peace, because we are in God. But through our sins, through our wrongdoings, we have turned away from the inner light. We are afraid. And this fear shapes and imprints our existence. With this imprint, we go against our neighbor. With this imprint, we expect from our fellow people that they do this or that for us. We expect of them that they give us what we ultimately are not entitled to. Why do we also pray for our fellow people who are in need and suffering? Because few, very few people practice mercy. We pray the Lord's Prayer. Let us ask ourselves, why doesn't the Lord's Prayer bring us closer to God? Jesus the Christ gave us an understanding of the Lord's Prayer. This prayer in particular could help us to understand ourselves, our fears, our hardships, our worries. We people put our negative aspects into the atmosphere, into the soul, into the stars. We communicate with this. The result is fear. If we want to free ourselves of our worries and hardships, our fears, then we should become aware that God, the all-power, the all-intelligence, is our eternal Father. That he knows about all things, that he calls us by way of Christ. We now want to turn to the Lord's Prayer together. I would like to read it out very slowly and thus recite it slowly. And we can hold an exploration of conscience together, practicing self-recognition, whether we believe, whether we want to entrust ourselves to God, or where our weaknesses lie, with which we have turned away from God.
0: Zwei Worte, Vater unser.
1: Two words, our Father. Let us take these two words into the Christ Center near our heart. Let us allow our Father to vibrate into us, to sense that God is a present God. Our Father,
0: der du bist im Himmel,
1: who are in heaven,
0: geheiligt ist dein Name.
1: Hallowed is your name.
0: Ich darf erklären, der Himmel ist in uns.
1: I may explain, the heaven is in us. His name is in us. Father.
0: Unser Reich kommt.
1: Our kingdom comes.
0: Es kommt durch wen?
1: It comes through whom?
0: Kann es durch uns kommen?
1: Can it come through us?
0: Dein Wille geschieht.
1: Your will is done.
0: Geschieht sein Wille in unserem Dasein?
1: Does his will take place in our existence?
0: Wie im Himmel, so auf Erden.
1: On earth, as it is in heaven.
0: Warum ist der Himmel noch nicht auf der Erde?
1: Why is heaven not yet on the earth?
0: Güte und Barmherzigkeit.
1: Jesus taught us kindness and mercy. On earth, as it is in heaven.
0: Unser täglich Brot.
1: You give us this day our daily bread.
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1: God is present in us.
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1: Tag. He gives today. 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
0: Und vergibst uns unsere Schuld.
1: And forgive us our trespasses.
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1: Therein is his great love, if we go to him.
0: Wie auch wir vergeben unseren Schuldigen.
1: As we forgive those who trespass against us. Therein lies a great self-recognition.

0: unser ist das Reich.
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0: Bleiben wir in der Stille.
1: Let us remain in the stillness to reflect about ourselves.
0: Denn gerade das Vater unser.
1: For especially the Lord's Prayer.
0: Geleitet uns als Söhne und Töchter Gottes.
1: Accompanies us as sons and daughters of God to the Eternal One, to the Eternal Father, whose Spirit is in us.

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0: Übermittelt uns.
1: Gives us strength to trust. Strength to surrender to God, our Father. In the Lord's Prayer, the Eternal One is calling His children, His sons and daughters.
0: Das Vater unser.
1: The Lord's Prayer, prayed fervently and from our heart, gives us strength to embed ourselves in this great spirit and to gain from Him secureness and freedom. The great spirit in our Father takes away our fear. He shows us the way to freedom, the way to happiness, the way to inner peace and stillness, which is the birthplace of our true life.

0: Liebe Zuschauerinnen, liebe Zuschauer.
1: Dear listeners, welcome to another reading in the program series Find Yourself, Words of Life. Just one sentence can brighten your disposition. The words of this program came from the book A Lot of Life. We are merely guests on Earth. Becoming older or being old? These are words from the divine wisdom written from the open consciousness of Gabriele, the prophetess and emissary of God. Today's reading is entitled Make Use of Growing Old in order to become rich within. If you are younger, do not switch off your TV or radio. It's informative. If you are middle-aged, stay tuned. We can still learn a lot. If you are already elderly, then the following lines will be a gain in life for you. Gabriele writes, life means forward. The line of vision of a person who succeeds in setting himself a higher goal while striving to move forward in the awareness that life knows no standstill and lasts eternally is future-oriented, which means a gain in life. Looking at the true life that God is leads to a fulfilled life. However, a person who keeps digging up his past does not look forward. This wrong, brooding thinking and behavior leads to bitterness, hopelessness, and boredom, which, among other things, abets the aging process. Then the old person is grumpy and unbearable for others, but also for himself. Anyone who only looks back, disappointed, regrets his past youth or even wants to make up for it, not only thinks wrongly, but above all, harms himself, because he lacks the energy that he puts into it in order to redefine his goal in life and to reshape his purpose in life, particularly in old age. The elderly should not become careless with themselves. If we keep straightening ourselves up and becoming aware of eternal life, then day after day we will also affirm life and train ourselves and our senses so that we can grasp and understand the higher life that is close to each one of us. Those who train themselves by checking their thoughts, words, and actions, always in the question, is what I think, speak, or do useful for me and for my neighbor? And sheds everything that is of no use to him and his neighbor, saves energy and will thus experience a new gain in life day after day. For those who live in this awareness, it becomes a matter of course that life does not know any standstill, and that life on this side is only the preliminary stage for the further, higher life. They make use of their days and will decide each day anew for life. We find the way to true life in the commandments of God through Moses, and in the teachings of Jesus the Christ. However, the line of vision is decisive for every age. The sooner we set the course for life, for the higher ethics and morals, the more meaningful our earthly existence will be. In old age, we will then draw from the wisdom of life. Gabriele continues, many people ask themselves, what are the essential criteria for the value of my life on earth? Whether our earthly existence is meaningful and thus attains a higher quality, a higher value, depends on how we behave in our life, in our way of thinking and living. Jesus the Christ put before us the important decision, for me or against me. Christ is the life. He is the life in each one of us. He is the life of each day, of each moment. Therefore, we decide at every moment either for or against the life. This means, among other things, either we look backward into the past or forward in order to gain the higher life.
2: Young people look for wisdom among the older people. Not every old person, however, has life's wisdom. Only the person has life's wisdom who has compared his earthly existence, his thinking, speaking, and doing with the commandments of God and the teachings of Jesus the Christ in order to weigh what is good and less good. On the other hand, the cleverness that comes from all to human experience has little to do with life's wisdom. How does a person recognize whether it is life's wisdom or human cleverness? Gabriele answers this with words that are a help to me and can help everyone who wants to find himself. She explains, wisdom considers, rarely speaks of itself, gives brief advice when appropriate or desired. Otherwise, it is silent. Human cleverness is the cleverness of the past, which always speaks only of itself, without responding to the conversation partner, without listening to him, in order to learn to understand his arguments. Also, the urge to impose the style of one's own past on younger people does not exactly speak or signify life's wisdom. This exaggerated self-opinion indicates an ego complex that has not been overcome and makes an opinionated older person seem old. Young people want to have their own experiences. That is why older people in particular should let the young people take their course. If, however, a young person asks an older person for advice, then the older person should beware of imposing his past on the younger person like a schoolmaster. The one who draws from the fount of life's wisdom will give only wise advice, often just asking a question, so that the young person can let his own realization grow from it. Let us always remember that every human being is merely a guest on earth. Young people strive for success and security, the elderly for secureness. This is the course of life on earth. It is natural, based on the coming into being and the passing away that is inherent to the existence on earth. In old age, those who do not seek and find the inner spiritual hold in their life on earth live in old age in fear and often in panic about the few possessions they have acquired, which, however, do not make them rich in their inner being. Quite the contrary.
3: The next part is headed with the words, overcome the dead point. Particularly in old age, many experience the so-called dead point, which means, I am no longer worth anything in society. I'm not sure what I'm actually here for. Gabriela directs a question to us. Is going to work every day really all there is? Isn't there something meaningful about every day, even in old age? If we encourage our talents to be creative and do today what we wanted to do in the past, but couldn't do because other things had priority, no matter what age we are, we should give meaning and purpose every day to our life on earth. so that we continue to grow and mature spiritually in our thoughts and actions. Let us remember that the Spirit in us is always alive and eternally young. It is a law of nature. If we give the true eternal Spirit, who dwells in the very basis of every person's soul, the possibility to develop in soul and body, we will be fit and active for a long time. It is a pity that nowadays many young people make little of their earthly life that would be meaningful in old age. The many-sided distractions that the world offers captivate the mind, especially of young people. Through external distraction, the creative forces are incapacitated. The non-development of the eternally young creative spirit in youth has an effect already during middle age and is particularly obvious when the person has become older. It is precisely the setting of higher goals at a young age and at a more mature age that is of great importance for an old age with dignity. Young or old, we need to become aware that life on earth is merely a precursor to the higher life, and that passing away is merely a transition to another form of existence, which in turn means life. The gain in life, of which young and old speak, does not consist of the many-sided distractions of the senses, but in the setting of goals and in the steps toward an ethically and morally higher life. In our youth, we set the course for how we will be in old age, how we will shape our old age, and what our life will look like after this life on earth. Dear listeners, what we have read during the past few minutes are words for life. They are words for finding oneself, written by Gabriella, the prophetess and emissary of God. With her words, Gabriella gives us the courage to look forward and gain a higher life. We read from the book, a lot of life. We are merely guests on earth, becoming older or being old. If you like, tune in again next time when it is. Find yourself, words of life. Just one sentence can brighten your disposition. Until then, we wish you a lot of life. Warm greetings in God, and goodbye.

0: books for life that also deal with the subject of death, because our living and dying, and how it goes on for our soul after this life, are very close to each other. What was before this life, what happens with the soul when it leaves the body, and why is reincarnation a part of the ancient knowledge of humankind and also of the original Christian teaching? Three books given by Gabriella, the prophetess and emissary of God in our time, give information on these fascinating topics.
1: Where did I come from? Where am I going? The question of where we come from and where we are going is a mystery to someone who looks at the existence between birth and death as the sum total of life. Death is not a cutting off of our path through life, but the gate to its continuation on a different level of existence. It is another station on our soul's journey to the perfect life. In this book, we will find the answers to the 75 most frequently asked questions of people on the subject of life after death. How does the process of death take place? How does the soul go on? And we also gain a lot of insight into karma and into the meaning of our life on earth. Once we understand what life really is all about, then death loses its horror. Where did I come from? Where am I going? A book with 72 pages for only 5 euros.
0: Now, moving on to another title, Living and Dying to Keep on Living. Whoever learns to understand his life no longer fears death. This is what this book is all about. We find very fundamental explanations in it that help us to overcome the fear of death and to shape our life very consciously. Answers are also given to important and current questions of our time. For example, how can we judge organ transplants from a spiritual point of view? Does reincarnation exist? Is there really a hell and eternal damnation? What happens when a person dies, and how does life continue for the soul in the beyond? This book explains a lot of unknowns, for example, about the purification planes and about the origin and goal of each soul. It conveys hope and encouragement to put our life to good use in a conscious way. Living and Dying to Keep on Living, a book with 142 pages for only 14 euros.
1: Our next title is What Should Have Been Kept Hidden From You? Reincarnation, Life's Gift of Grace. Where does the journey of my soul go? In this book, we read that knowledge about reincarnation was already known to the first Christians, and that it was first abolished in the 5th century by church leaders. Reincarnation, as well as the law of sowing and reaping, are truths that are known to many peoples of this earth, and are not a contradiction to the Christian faith. Quite the contrary. Instead, this knowledge rather helps us to understand the meaning of life much more. Why we are on earth, and what task we have here, namely, to free our soul of its burdens with a life according to the laws of God. What should have been kept hidden from you? Reincarnation, life's gift of grace. Where does the journey of my soul go? A softback book of 88 pages, available for only 7 euros.
0: 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For all people who want to find God, the free spirit in themselves, who strive for a peaceable humankind, a life of love for God and neighbor, the word of eternal truth from the kingdom of God is given to us. The great cosmic teachings of Jesus of Nazareth to his apostles and disciples who could understand them with explanations by Gabriele. Through Gabriele, the great teaching prophetess and emissary of the kingdom of God in our time, Christ himself reveals the law of true life, which he taught in the inner circle of his apostles and disciples more than 2,000 years ago. For the first time in the history of mankind, his great cosmic teachings are available to all people, for he, the free spirit, taught much more than what is contained in conventional traditions. The great cosmic teachings give us an understanding of the eternal divine laws. They allow us to sense into the deep life in our soul that is our homeland. And we experience who we are in truth, cosmic beings, children of the infinite love on the way back to the eternal kingdom of God, from where we all once went away. The great cosmic teachings of Jesus of Nazareth were interpreted and explained by Gabriele. Gabriele shows us how we can apply them in our daily life, in the family, at work, or during our free time. We learn, for example, to understand our fellow man in the right way, to assuredly recognize life in every situation, and to concentrate in the right way, and much, much more. We find our way to the free spirit, to God in us. The great cosmic teachings of Jesus of Nazareth to his apostles and disciples who could understand them are now collected together with all the explanations by Gabriele in a noble collective volume. It is a mighty work of teaching for all people.

0: Liobani Schule.
1: Liobani School for Higher Ethics and Morals in Children and Adults.
0: Und Erwachsene.
1: In the Liobani School, we learn, among other things, to practice the motto for life that says, do not do to others what you do not want to have done to you, toward people, animals, and nature, in order to become a happier and more peaceful person. Liobani is an angel being who in the eternal spiritual worlds guides and teaches the spirit children. What Liobani wants to say to us human children on earth, whether small or large, has been written down for us by a human being who is able to translate the language of the heavens. Because Liobani is a heavenly being and thus does not speak the language of human beings, I, Gabriele, your human sister, translate Liobani's heavenly language.

0: Hallo, liebe Kinder.
1: Hello, dear children. We're now going to hear from Lyubani about nature beings, about the gnome Hanilove

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In this story, they tell how they found an injured robin and how they tried to help it. Nature beings have the task of helping people and animals. Gnome, Hanilove, and Elf Go With Me tell the following. The morning had already dawned. It was under the motto, Help Through People. As we went through the woods to visit family Flowers Fine on the meadow, they were already busy working, and we suddenly heard some odd noises. That has to be a bird, said Hanilove. We sent out our sensations and registered within that near the wood glade sat a robin with its wing hanging limply down. We went toward the glade and saw the robin called Swing Along. It hopped here and there on the wood's floor and jumped from one tree root to another. We saw that it could no longer fly. Hanilove said, the pain is worse than the cause. This is a task for a kind person again, a nature friend, because pure material help is necessary. The young robins were crying in the tree and wanted to be fed. What could be done? We communicated from within with the robin Swing Along and perceived that, frightened by a shot, it had injured its bone with its beak. It wanted to quickly fly away and with its reaction dislocated its wing. I can already lift it, said Robin Swing Along, but I'm in a lot of pain. So there was a shot again, said Hanilove. Is there a poacher in our preserve that's after prey? If this is the case, then there will be more suffering. But now we want to help Swing Along. The elf continued. The sun was already high in the sky. Hanilove and I held up our hands to intensify the sun rays and transmit them to the bird. But Robin Swing Along was restless and could therefore absorb only little of the soothing and healing power of the sun. For the hungry children were crying pathetically up in the tree. Hanilove said to me, Elf, you stay with Swing Along. I'll go look for a human being who can help here. And so I stayed with the robin. Hanilove disappeared, and right after that, some children arrived. They were walking at the edge of the woods and talking together. Be quiet, said one of the children. I hear cheeping. That must be a bird. The children crept carefully forward and discovered the crying robin. One of the children said, stand here quietly. I'll catch the robin and take it home. The child cautiously approached the robin, but it was frightened, and because of this, it didn't think of the pain. It just had the feeling it should fly away. And it made exactly the movements that should be done to put its wing back in place. The wing went back in place and Swing Along flew crying to a nearby branch on which it was safe from the child's grasp. It stayed sitting on the branch, of course, with its heart beating wildly. It still felt a dull pain, but the wing was again able to fly. When the children had left,
I encouraged the robin to see to its young and swing along also to that. In addition, the nature beings explained to us how we people can consciously and also unconsciously help in such a way. You've heard that animals, plants, and stones have feelings. The nature and mineral kingdoms take in the selfless, loving sensations of people, as well as their not-so-nice sensations, feelings, and thoughts. If the people are loving and kind, then the nature and mineral kingdoms radiate their harmonious powers to them. When Honeylove returned without success, the bird Swing Along was already looking for food, and Honeylove had received my waves of sensations and knew that the robin was already feeling well again. We sat down in the middle of the flowering meadow and took in the fragrance of the flowers. We talked about our experiences and that several not nice things must have occurred in the preserve, because certainly many animals had heard the shots. The family Flower Fine told us that early in the morning, an angry person had hastily run over the meadow toward the village. He carried a rifle in his hand, but he had no prey. We were all very glad about this and thanked the Creator God. Via waves of sensations, we informed all the helpers in the preserve, the elves and gnomes, about our experiences, and that the man, who was probably a poacher, had run back to the village without prey. The elves and gnomes confirmed that they had understood us. Then together, all the nature beings sent out sensations of peace over the preserve, which the air spirits reinforced, so that all animals and life forms of nature could continue to emit their sensations of harmony. And that's how a day in the life of the nature being goes, always under the motto of helping and serving. But when evening comes and this part of the earth gradually turns away from the sun, then the elves and gnomes begin their sun prayer after a full day of work. It is the sun dance. Together, all the nature beings worship the Creator Spirit. He is the spirit of evolution in them. He refines their structure and form, and also their sensations, until they have reached the filiation of God and have become images of the Heavenly Father. That was the story of Robin and the nature beings, elves, and gnomes. But there are many more stories. Will you be here again when the nature beings tell a story? Goodbye for today, and until next time.

Good Thoughts for a Good Night from Liu Banyi. Good evening, dear children. The day is drawing to a close. The sun is going down, and nature grows quieter. Before you too go to bed, we'll hear, if you want, something from Liu Banyi, the angel being from our eternal homeland. Good thoughts that will go with us into the night. Liu Banyi says, "Dear child, what you view on earth, that is, what lives, plants, animals, stones, that also exists in the great infinity, far, far behind the many stars that you see at night. There are great, even infinitely great, light-filled worlds. Countless spirit beings live there, which you also call angels. Many animals also live in these great realms of the heavens. There are also wonderful crystals there that are weightless. You would simply say stones that have no weight. There, the most magnificent trees, flowers and shrubs are also found. Everything is bathed in a bright, holy light that has heavenly colors. The many forms of life that you see on earth also exist in the divine realm in a modified form, weightless and translucent, that is, without shadows. You must also know that in your eternal homeland, to which you will return when you have overcome the shadows of your soul, there are no strong winds as there are on this earth, but only a gentle murmuring of the wind. It is the Spirit of the Father that delicately moves and flows through all things. We also call this wind the breath of our Heavenly Father. Those were the good thoughts for a good night from Liu Banyi. And now, I also wish you a good night. Sleep well.

0: Guten Morgen, lieber Zuhörer, liebe Zuhörerin. Sie sind erwacht. Ein neuer Tag beginnt für Sie.
1: Good morning, dear viewers, dear listeners. You have awakened. A new day begins for you. Your thoughts and feelings go with you into this new day. What will it bring you? Your thoughts and your feelings tell you this. It's possible that they accompany you all day long and can give your day a positive or a negative direction, depending on what this morning is already pointing out to you. How about taking a somewhat closer look at the thoughts and feelings that already move you this morning and ask yourself for whom they are of use? Are they thoughts that revolve solely around your own advantage? Are they thoughts that perhaps contain all too human feelings such as hatred, envy, discord, or even aggressions and conflict? Then you can be sure that all this is not in the spirit of the divine laws, but serves only the one who wants to sow the seeds of hatred and discord. However, Christ taught us, do not do to another what you do not want to have done to you, or expressed differently, do to others as you would have them do to you. And so, if we want to be granted help, then we should first endeavor to understand our neighbor, to bring him a little help so that he may become happy or remain happy. Then we will also feel happiness in ourselves. It is not the external joy, but the inner happiness, the connection with God, our Father.

0: lieber Zuhörer, liebe Zuhörerin. Dabei sollten wir jedoch bedenken,
1: dear viewers, dear listeners, however, while doing this, we should remember that we are able to give only from what has already become reality in ourselves. For everything that has not been actualized, that does not radiate from the very basis of our soul, is not vivified. It is not filled with divine power. And so, when we wish our neighbor happiness, health, satisfaction, well-being, we should ask ourselves, are our words filled with life? Do they come from the depth of our soul? Are we happy ourselves? Do we have the inner peace? Do we ourselves truly feel well? So are we filled with inner dynamism and life force? If yes, then our wishes go into our neighbor's heart. On the other hand, if our words are not filled with life, that is, not permeated with the power of actualization, then they won't enter our neighbor's heart. They are clichés, turns of phrase. It is the abuse of the word and abuse of the divine law. For happiness, health, and peace are aspects of the eternal law.
0: Diese Aussagen ohne Verwirklichung gesprochen.
1: These statements, spoken without actualization, will come back to us. They will turn into a boomerang for us, because they admonish us and demand from us what we have entered in the atmosphere as affirmation. What can be done? We can develop in ourselves these aspects of the divine law by overcoming our all-too-human aspects and through the actualization and fulfillment of the spiritual principles. Only in this way will the inner life develop in us, from which we are able to give to our neighbor. With his power of transformation, Christ helps us with this.

0: bitten wir ihn ernsthaft.
1: When we earnestly ask him, then in our thoughts and feelings, he lets us recognize what is not in accordance with the Ten Commandments of God and the Sermon on the Mount of Jesus. If we have recognized aspects of our all too humanness, we can again request his help that he show us why we act this way. If we again entrust ourselves to him, he will give us the strength to feel remorse and point out to us where we still have something to make amends for. At the same time, we will become aware of how we can act better in the future, that is, according to the divine laws. When we do this, again with his power, then step by step we will become free of what still makes us so all too human today. From what then develops in us, we can give our neighbor a little happiness, a few selfless feelings, a few selfless thoughts.
0: Lieber Zuhörer, liebe Zuhörerin,
1: dear viewers, dear listeners, if you like, for each of us has free will, you could begin already today to monitor your thoughts and feelings and to ask Christ to help you clear up what you recognize in yourself today as all too human aspects.

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1: If around noontime you look back at the morning, it will show you what was already good and what can still be done better. In this way, you could go into the afternoon with new resolutions, and in the evening, when the work is done, look at your day once more with Christ. Be happy about what you already achieved and ask Christ for guidance in those aspects that still need to be cleared up. Then you will again become a bit freer, and in this freedom you can go to your family, your friends, or acquaintances during the last hours of the day that is drawing to a close. Dear viewers, dear listeners, with all my heart, I wish you a day in the peace that only Christ can give us.
0: Vertrauen Sie sich ihm in jeder Situation.
1: Entrust yourself to him in each situation. Then it will again be a good day. Greetings in God.

0: Dear listeners, a very warm greeting to the series, The Inner Path to the Cosmic Consciousness. Today, we will be listening to the program number 17 on the level of order, the first level on the path to the love for God and neighbor. It is the path to God in us. During this serious and uneasy time in which threatening events follow in quick succession, and the human being finds no security or hold externally, often not seeing any prospects anymore, the free spirit is calling to the people on all continents. Come, all of you, to me, for I want to help you. I want to lead you to the Father. The Christ of God is the true hold. He is the rock in this world, too, which is like a tumultuous surf. He teaches us that God is not a punishing God, but the Father of us all, who longs for each one of his children. He is the love, and this love dwells in every person. It is God in us. So that we may find our way to this awareness, God in us, by learning to live consciously and according to the laws of God, and by purifying our temple more and more, the divine wisdom, together with Christ, teaches the inner path in the Sophianic and Messianic age toward higher ethical and moral values and for a peaceful mankind. This path is given to us from the kingdom of God. The cherub of divine wisdom, our spiritual teacher, Brother Emmanuel, gave the teaching material in Revelation. And Gabriele, the prophetess and emissary of God in our time, gave us further explanations to it. Christine, Jeanette, and I, myself, my name is Christo, will read to you from the teaching material as pupils among pupils. If you would like to, take paper and pencil to hand already now, because today we will receive specific tasks and maxims that you could note down, if you will. Today, we will begin with the sixth chapter in the teaching material with the title, The Training of the Sense of Touch. At the beginning of this new lesson from the Spirit of God, Gabriele said the following. Greetings in God, dear brother, dear sister. May the peace of the Lord inspire us all, so that we may understand and actualize the following teachings, tasks, and questions revealed to us by Brother Emmanuel, our spiritual teacher. We heard that we should refine our five senses so that we can grow closer to our origin. The training of our sensations, thoughts, words, and of our five senses is the teaching material on the spiritual level of order. Our teacher, Brother Emmanuel, reminds us again and again to walk the path within joyfully, and aligned with the highest love, with God.
1: In the teaching material, Gabriele gives us further indications on the training of our senses. Tasks were already given for the refinement of the four senses. We have to align our senses each day anew, and remember to think positively again and again, until we have matured to such an extent that we basically do everything from within, until we are able to draw from our opened consciousness and be guided from within. This, then, is the conscious living. This is purposeful and constructive living. The fifth sense, which we now address, is the sense of touch. Dear brother, dear sister, when we consider the five senses from the point of view of the spirit, we recognize that in many cases, our hand wants to touch what our physical eye perceives. Our eye wants to see the smells and fragrances that are absorbed by the nose. The sense of touch reacts simultaneously. For instance, a person reaches for the object with a fragrant content and brings it to his nose. Attracted by the kitchen smells, he goes to the stove, lifts the lid off the pot in which the fragrant content is cooking and sticks his nose in it in order to fully absorb the smell. We could continue with such or similar cases. There are many examples. When we are in town in a department store and we see a pretty fabric, our sense of touch immediately urges us to touch it. When we see furniture in different colors and forms, and we have the opportunity to look at them more closely, then we want to touch them as well, to examine them and think about them. When we walk through the garden or take a walk through the fields and woods, and when we see pretty flowers, then it may be again our senses of vision, smell, or touch that urge us. We want to take a closer look at the flowers. We want to smell and touch them.
2: In the previous programs, we have already heard that each organ of the senses influences the other senses, but also affect our feelings and thoughts. Gabriele explained about this. Our five senses imperceptibly control our disposition as well as our world of thoughts and sensations. Our wishes and conceptions, too, are stimulated by the five senses. They cause us to pursue the desires of our senses and, with our thoughts, to intensify whatever is in us as desires, notions, and human or spiritual qualities. Thus, we are controlled by our senses. This is why we have to refine them. So the person who has not put his senses in order constantly

0: curiosity, our compulsions, our addiction to stimulants, and much more. Our uncontrolled senses lead us to without more and more, through which our desires toward the world grow ever stronger. This wishful thinking stimulates our thoughts about wanting to possess, to be, and to have. This gives rise to envy, animosity, and resentment, insofar as we desire the same or like things. Everything is based on vibration. We know that every one of us is on a different level of consciousness, according to the way he thinks and lives. As long as we human beings are still individuals clouded by our base ego, we are seldom of one mind with our neighbor. Every spiritual level of consciousness, there are seven altogether, contains, in turn, all other levels. Thus, every basic level of consciousness, seen as a whole, has seven aspects, seven spectral lights. These stream from the primordial power, as one ray. They are refracted in the prism suns, which orbit around the primordial central sun. Thus, the level of order two has altogether seven aspects of consciousness. It contains all other spiritual levels of consciousness. Will, wisdom, earnestness, patience, love, and mercy.
1: We continue reading in the teaching material in which Gabriele continues to explain the following. The spiritual heritage that God has given us is the 7x7 powers. It is the absolute law, God. It is the fullness of infinity. It is the consciousness, God. It is our life. We have to rediscover this life, our life, by recognizing the laws and by actualizing them. We will then find our way back to the fullness, to the Father's house, to the law, which we are and which created us. By way of lawful thinking, the right kind of actions, and thus spiritual living, by submitting to the will of God, we find our way back to the origin of the source, from where we once came. And so, we are called to develop the seven basic powers of life, to become free, in order to be one with God. To open all seven basic powers, we have to begin with the first one, with order. This is why we make every effort to put our thoughts in order, to curb our speech, and to master our senses, and thus gain a stable foundation upon which we can build subsequent spiritual levels. This is why the sentence that Brother Emmanuel gave us in 1985 is of great significance for our life. It is applicable to all spiritual levels, where we are or those that we still have to develop. He said, "Just as the person feels, thinks, and lives, so is he. That is his nature. That is his realm of knowledge and the state of his developed consciousness." Dear brother, dear sister, please write this sentence in your mystical journal to remember it. It is essential for the inner path and can be rediscovered on every level. I repeat Brother Emmanuel's statement in its essence. Just as the person feels, thinks, and lives, so is he. That is his nature. That is his realm of knowledge and the state of his developed consciousness.
0: Dear listeners, after this enlightening sentence from Brother Emmanuel, our spiritual teacher, we will now listen to more aspects about our senses. Gabriella explained the following. As

0: long as our five senses are still turned toward the material world, we will want, if possible, to see everything, to listen in on everything, to smell pleasant odors, to taste good food, and drink and touch everything we can possibly reach. This does not mean that we should give up and let go of everything that is beautiful and pleasing. It means that we should not crave for it, but rather feel grateful for these things without allowing ourselves to be enslaved by them. Any exaggeration, like, for example, fanaticism or letting yourself go, does not lead to inner stillness. We know that our five senses are like five antennas. The five senses, the antennas, are constantly intent on transmitting to us, the human receiver, everything that we want for ourselves, that we can grasp and comprehend. If our five senses are not purified and ennobled, if instead we are still driven by our senses, then we cannot live from within to without. Our five senses, directed to without, take hold of us every day anew, and then make us into a plaything of our own desires, passions, and compulsions. When we look at ourselves and consider our five senses, we have to realize that we ourselves are as our senses are, and so we are the product of our five senses. For this reason, we can say that in the last analysis, we are our five senses. If we do not refine them, if we do not learn to dominate them, they make of us a subject without will that is driven here, there, just as our uncontrolled senses want. The game the senses play with a person can lead to further soul burdens if the person does not get them under control, because they will increasingly influence his world of sensations and thoughts. Therefore, the person who gives his senses free rein will absorb many vibrations which are the same or like his correspondences. With his five senses, which control and have him on a string, he moves from one field of vibration to the other. Thus, he is the plaything of his senses. We human beings will continue to be the plaything of our own senses until we have brought them under control. Once we have ennobled our senses and our thoughts, we will live more and more from within to without, because the goal of the inner path is to walk to the kingdom of the inner being from without to within, and then to sense, think, and act from there. As soon as our senses, our sensations and thoughts are ennobled and obedient to the inner life, we will touch and take into our hand only what is necessary, and we will do so consciously, that is, linked with God, sensing and thinking from our inner being. So once we submit our thinking, feeling, and willing to the eternal, we are also protected from the many negative vibrations, including viruses and harmful bacteria, which can penetrate us if we are world-oriented.
1: Brother Emmanuel revealed the following. Unknowing people touch everything they can lay their hands on and what they are interested in. People touch furniture, fabrics, clothing, and many other objects. They leave behind their traces, that is, their vibrations, everywhere. On every chair, for example, there are countless vibrations from all those people who have used this chair over the years. There are vibrations of all sorts on all material objects. So a person who is not in command of his sense of touch, because he has not refined his five senses and brought them under his control for the most part, thus who still lives in and with the world of the senses, and is therefore oriented to this side of life and is not God conscious, accepts and absorbs all the vibrations that vibrate on his plane of consciousness. He becomes infected with them and identifies himself with them.
2: Gabriele explained the following to this.
1: The vibrations that we absorb with our sense of touch, with our hands, flow first into our aura. Our aura is the mirror of our soul, of our consciousness and subconscious. Correspondences, memories, and developing correspondences are found in our consciousness as well as in our subconscious and in our soul garments and soul particles. All of these are thought complexes, that is, energy fields, which we have created through our wrong way of thinking and acting. Some are strong, others less so. They are our soul burdens and our physical burdens, which vibrate more or less strongly according to the intensity of the individual thought complex. Our spiritual teacher, Brother Emmanuel, said the following to this. A thought complex, also called an energy field, can intensify and expand when the same thought is entertained over and over again. One thought after another strings together with a correspondence, which already lies in the soul, or with a developing correspondence, thus forming an ever greater negative energy field that has a magnetic effect on the aura and attracts equal or like vibrating thoughts from the realm of thoughts. Expiated burdens, too, that still exist merely as memories, can be stimulated via renewed faulty behavior and become correspondences again.
0: Gabriele gave more indications in the teaching material. This is why we have to make every effort to get our alter human ways under control every day. This does not mean that we should castigate ourselves. We should gradually, that is, successively, conquer ourselves. This means we should bit by bit overcome the all too human in us and no longer do it. The correspondences that have a magnetic effect on our aura are energy fields that attract everything found on this particular wavelength. Through our uncontrolled sense of touch, we absorb such thought vibrations that cling to the object we touched and are similar to our correspondences. These forces, the thoughts, desires, and longings of others that are similar to our correspondences, stream first into our aura. If the same or like things are then thought or spoken by us again and again, then these forces foreign to us touch our correspondences, either in the consciousness or the subconscious or the soul garments, depending on which correspondences are active in us and which vibrations we absorb. If we persist in focusing on a certain matter and want to push our will through, if, for example, We are envious, filled with hatred and the like. We may awaken memories in our soul by letting negativity flow in, which will then come toward us as a correspondence. Memories of the soul are effects of causes which we have already expiated, that is, settled, either in this life or in one of our former lives. And so when we do not pay attention to our thinking, feeling, and wanting, and give free rein to our senses, we will either intensify from outside and even expand the correspondences effective in us, or will reawaken memories, that is, already settled matters, and let them become correspondences again. Therefore, we have to realize that a thought complex, a correspondence, is the target of different forces which we absorb from without in an uncontrolled way. When we are oriented to the world, that is, when our senses, our antennas, are directed to without, to the world of the stimulation of our senses, we are the target for various energy fields present in the atmosphere as well as in the spheres of purification. Souls, too, that vibrate in a like way to our thought complexes, to our correspondences, can then influence us. Viruses and harmful bacteria, too, thus gain access to our body. When, for example, we radiate thoughts of fear about a certain illness or certain pathogens, then our fear will be the magnet that attracts what we fear. So the one who lives in an uncontrolled way, that is, without controlling his sensations, thoughts, words, actions, and senses, is constantly at the mercy of contrary human and astral forces, as well as of viruses and harmful bacteria.
3: Dear listeners, today we have received specific indications concerning the influence of our senses on our disposition, but also on our thoughts, desires, and longing. These are aids that give us information about ourselves so that we can recognize ourselves ever more deeply and change ourselves. So it is worth it to go into the day consciously so that we grasp and make correct use of the tasks that the energy of the day, our teaching master, brings. In the explanations to the teaching material on the level of order, Gabriele brings us closer and closer to our goal. It is the origin of the source, our eternal homeland, from which we once left. It is our true, eternal life, to which we may find our way back if we cleanse our temple more and more and actualize the law of God, the love for God and neighbor. In this way, we can bring the flame in us, the light of the Christ of God, to shine. This goal connects us in the whole world as brothers and sisters on the inner path to the cosmic consciousness, to God in us. In this inner fellowship, we take our leave of you with a very warm greetings in God.

At all times, there have been prophets. For over 40 years, God the Eternal has been again giving revelations through the mouth of a prophet. The God of Abraham, Isaac, and Jacob speaks through his prophetess in our time, Gabriele. His word is the word of the Comforter, whom Jesus of Nazareth promised 2,000 years ago and has now made come true as the Christ of God. In her autobiographical descriptions with the title A Woman's Life in Service of the Eternal, My Path as the Teaching Prophetess and Emissary of God at this turn of time, God's prophetess and emissary of peace, Gabriele, gives us a lively insight into her development as a human being and her calling to be the prophetess of God. Out of love for Him, God the Eternal, she, a sensitive, shy, and delicate woman, appeared before the people also in the awareness that she would perhaps be mocked and scorned. And she had to bitterly experience what it means to be rejected, ostracized, and reviled because of the Word of God, first and foremost by the representatives of the major institutional churches and those servile to them. This is also why the autobiography written in 1997 was not published until recently, nearly 20 years later. In 1997, when Gabriele finished the manuscript, the campaign of the Church Inquisition against the word of the Christ of God and his prophetess and emissary, Gabriele, which had already lasted 20 years, was approaching a new high point. In this poisoned environment, the publication of Gabriele's autobiography was postponed, so that people would not have to again suffer for the sake of the truth, as has always been the case. Thus, the manuscript remained unpublished back then. 20 years have meanwhile gone by. Much has changed since that time, and Gabriele's writings from 1997 have been published in the book A Woman's Life in Service of the Eternal, My Path as the Teaching Prophetess and Emissary of God at this turn of time. Undeterred, despite all adversities and attacks, Gabriele continued to work in service of the Eternal for the work of the Christ of God. In the book, following Gabriele's autobiographical accounts, contemporary witnesses report on this. They give a brief insight into Gabriele's significant creative power and the superhuman achievement which Gabriele has accomplished and continues to accomplish to this day in her life as a woman for the kingdom of God, for her fellow human beings, for all souls, indeed for God's creation. The divine wisdom, Sophia, came in all generations to put into practice what the wisdom teaches. And so it is again, in this mighty time of radical change. The love and the wisdom created and create also the let there be that was announced, the New Jerusalem, the basis for the kingdom of peace of Jesus Christ. Order now this unique autobiographical and contemporary document, A Woman's Life in Service of the Eternal, My Path as the Teaching Prophetess and Emissary of God at this turn of time. As a high-quality hardbound edition of 203 pages under the telephone number 0049-9391-504-843, or online under gabriele-publishing-house.com, or write to Gabriele Publishing House, Max Braunstrasse 2, 97828, Altfeld in Germany.

0: Liebe Geschwister,
1: dear brothers and sisters, it is wonderful that we are able to gather together as the core community of the Lord for the building of the kingdom of peace of the Christ of God. We are delighted that many guests from various countries, as well as some brothers and sisters from the gathering points, have accepted our invitation to our original Christian community gathering and can now spend this evening with us here in the hall of the Sophia Library, the Center of the Free Spirit. Let us greet one another with a heartfelt greetings in God. Also connected via technology tonight are our brothers and sisters in the gathering points that have been established in Slovenia, Croatia, North Macedonia, Serbia, in Italy, Spain, France, Hungary, and Poland. Although outwardly we are separated by hundreds of kilometers in some cases, on several occations we have already been able to experience and feel that we are connected in our hearts by the same goal and that deep within one feels no distance. And we are very happy that via radio or television, you, dear viewers and listeners at home, can also participate in our original Christian community gathering for Pentecost, and we warmly welcome you. The invitation to today's community gathering reads, Pentecost, the speaking God for the life in all being. The celebration of Pentecost stands for the outpouring of the Holy Spirit nearly 2,000 years ago, but what does that mean today? Then, as now, we can connect with this Spirit at any time. We are daughters and sons of a loving Father who has never ceased to speak to us and pour out His love. He lets himself be found deep within our souls. When we look out into nature, we find him everywhere. He is the life in the bird flying above us. He is the life in the tree whose leaves rustle in the wind. He is the life in the raindrop that falls to the earth. He is the life and the love in us, in every animal, in every plant, in every stone, and in every stone. Yet, since we often still struggle to perceive Him within us and around us, God has spoken and continues to speak to us, His children, at all times through prophetesses and prophets. And even in our time, we have been privileged to hear His word for over 5 decades through Gabriele, the seraph of divine wisdom, and now, without interruption, through the prophet Ulrich. 2 weeks ago, the prophetic word was given in Slovenia, and Christ spoke loving and strengthening words to a people with a very long original Christian history, fragments of which are still preserved today. It was a powerful appeal to follow Him. God speaks to us untiringly because He longs for His children and wants to bring every single son and every single daughter back to our eternal homeland. Thus, He entrusted His first beheld Son, the Christ of God, with the mission of bringing home all fallen souls. And Christ carries out this mission tirelessly, full of love and care. He said, "My sheep know My voice." When I let this sentence sink into my heart, I feel a deep certainty that this is the truth and a longing to follow this truth. It feels like something blossoms within me when Christ speaks to us, just like right now, everything is blossoming in nature, bathed in light and warmth, always oriented toward the sun, the radiating light. For us human beings, orienting ourselves toward the light means to fulfill the love for God and neighbor. And to love our neighbor also means to stand up for them. In recent days, I have been thinking a lot about what it means to stand up for someone. Anyone who has ever experienced someone standing up for him, advocating for them, knows what a warm, grateful, brotherly, or sisterly feeling that evokes. At the same time, it is a terrible ache when, in time of hardship, no one stands up for you. Christ came to this earth as Jesus of Nazareth in order to stand up for us. And he still continues to stand up for us for so long until we come home. And that inevitably brings me to the question, do I also stand up for him? And how can I stand up for Christ? By putting the Ten Commandments and the Sermon on the Mount into practice step by step. By truly taking the five principles and striving to live by them. Through the divine wisdom, we have received countless aids and pointers on how we can stand up for Him, for Christ, because divine wisdom is the act of love and the care for one's neighbor. For me, it is a deep inner joy to be allowed to stand up for him step by step. Let us now turn our feelings within and allow God's love to fall into our hearts with the song, God is Love. Afterward, we can join together in prayer and invite the kingdom of God into our midst.

God is the pure love. He's speaking to you through the whispering wind, through the animals too. He gives you the forests, the mountains and the dale, the clouds and the heavens, the countless stars above. Sometimes when you're feeling lost and all alone and have no sense of unity, then go deep into your innermost being. Let all things go and turn to me. God is the pure love. He's speaking to you through the whispering wind, through the animals too. He gives you the forests, the mountains and the dale, the clouds and the heavens, the countless stars above. In the stillness can be heard the word of God by He who loves Him above all. His creation spirit lives in every word. For all things pure will serve His call. God is the pure love. He's speaking to you through the whispering wind, through the animals too. He gives you the forests, the mountains and the dale, the clouds and the heavens, the countless stars above.

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1: I am who I am, the God of infinity, the one God of all true prophetesses and prophets. I am the one God, the light of infinity. I am the one God of love who embraces you, my beloved children. I am always the same, yesterday, today, and in all eternity. I am truly love itself, and my love calls my children to turn back, to return home. Oh, my children, I have truly been calling out to you time and again through prophetesses and prophets. I pour out my spirit over you so that you may comprehend that you are not merely human beings. I pour out my spirit over you and bring you together to the one people of love, which I am in you. Oh, see the past. My love was given to you through my Son, who, as Jesus of Nazareth, gave you an understanding of my nature, and he returned, together with a supporting pair of divine wisdom, and for decades imparted the fullness of wisdom and love from me. The outpouring of the Holy Spirit has truly been revealed in unprecedented abundance. Everything is written down. Everything is present here in the Sophia Library in word and sound. Can you imagine what that means? The outpouring of the Holy Spirit, which I, God, your Father, Mother, God am, reveal to you the fullness of his Spirit through the supporting pair of the divine wisdom and through my Son, the Christ of God. And everything, absolutely everything that human beings in the three dimensions are capable of understanding has been written down and can truly be experienced here in word, sound, and in part also in image. Thus, you can learn what it means to receive the Holy Spirit. The Holy Spirit, who I am, has truly come to touch your hearts, to soften your hearts for me, your Lord and God, who I am, from eternity to eternity. I have truly come in my Son and in the divine wisdom, your sister Gabriele, my daughter, the seraph of divine wisdom. She taught you, schooled you, revealed and revealed my eternal Holy Word, the outpouring of the Holy Spirit through a prophet. Thus, the abundance has been given to the peoples of this earth, truly, the fullness from me, your Father, Mother, God, teachings upon teachings, schoolings, interpretations of the eternal law, the outpouring of the Holy Spirit, who I am, from eternity to eternity.
0: Was soll ich meinen Kindern
1: What more should I give to my children on earth, since everything has already been given? Truly, you peoples of this earth, only few have accepted and taken to heart the word. Only few people, as compared to the people on this earth, are learning based on the Ten Commandments and the Sermon on the Mount of my Son, the Christ of God, to walk the path inwards in order to cleanse their souls so that they may become more filled with light and, through the light of their souls, brighten their surroundings more and more, shining upon their fellow human beings so that they may reflect what is going on with my brother, with my sister. Why have they become so peaceful? You see, my spirit, which becomes the fruit within you, wants to keep on spreading seeds so as to touch many people and souls, because a people of God shall emerge which fulfills my holy will. Why have so many people among the nations of this world closed their ears to my word? You peoples of this earth, you do indeed hear, but have you taken to heart what I have revealed to you? Or have you remained the same old ones, content to listen, to let themselves be lulled by my word? Know this, you are succumbing to deception. Those who hear my word, recognize and accept it as truth, simultaneously also commit themselves to fulfilling step by step what they hear. Otherwise, they burden their soul. Beloved children, to read and to hear the fullness that is given to you, the outpouring of my Spirit here in the Sophia Library and in the tent of God, is, as it were, also an obligation for you to perform the works of love for God and neighbor step by step, that is, to fulfill them. To fulfill means that you integrate my seven powers of order, of will, of wisdom and earnestness, of patience, of love and mercy, step by step in your lives. And once you have taken the first steps, the desire will come alive in you to be here on this earth not only for yourselves, to put your lives in order and then to continue on the inner path in my will. Those who have grown strong in my will are drawn, as it were, as if automatically into the community. And community means living in the community according to my will, following the five principles of equality, of freedom, of unity, so that brotherhood may truly arise on this earth, and above all hovers justice. I am a God of justice. Truly, whatever a person sows, that the person will reap. And a person who merely listens and lets himself be lulled, what will he reap? Oh, see, your souls can become cleansed only through selfless deeds, through selfless love. And this can truly move mountains, for it has an attracting effect on all the seeking sisters and brothers on the whole earth. This is how a people shall come into being, because your souls become more light-filled and radiate, and the Christ of God in you can become increasingly active, can give you impulses of love, impulses of wisdom.

earth. To so many still run after external religions, after blind leaders of the blind. I have never been present in a priestly caste. I have never been in a church made of stone. What then is the purpose of the church steeples in this world? Truly, they will come crashing down. And in the kingdom of peace of my Son, the Christ of God, there will be no more external temples, no churches of stone. There will be no more priests, no more religions. All the external trappings will perish. Therefore, as human beings, you do not need any religious authorities whatsoever, for I, the God of eternity, am in you, and you are the temple of flesh and bone. Look into the world, my children. Look into this world. What have the religions brought about? What have the powerful who have allied themselves with religious leaders brought about? The state of this world. Time and again I reveal to you, come out of these organizations of cruelty upon nature, upon people. Do you not know that many religions are burdened with such grave violations of the laws that truly an unspeakable karma weighs upon them? Come to me. I am in you, the God of love. Come to Christ, my Son, your brother, in you. He lets himself be found. And you know that he has given you his Redeemer power for the strengthening of your souls, so that you may find the way home. O you peoples of this earth, you people in the nations who are indeed often inclined toward complacency, wake up, for the hours are fleeing from humanity. Do you truly want to remain as you are? Do you wish to remain merely hearers of the word and waste the energies? Do you not want to become Christians of the deed who take in hand the Ten Commandments in my Son's Sermon on the Mount? Do you not want to mature step by step into the love for God and neighbor so that you may also receive the love for God and neighbor? Oh, see, you peoples of this earth, wake up. Break free from your bindings to religions. I am a God of love and a God of freedom. Absolute freedom. No one is bound. No one is bound even by a promise. Everyone is completely free to come to me and to come to Christ. I expect nothing, but I give my love. And those who receive my love and grasp all that my love encompasses will mature and eventually come to the insight that they also want to become this love. I am the eternal love. And my Son, the Christ of God, goes after every human being, every soul, with the love that he received from me. Beloved children, I am who I am, a God of love. I am not in the religions. Do understand this. I am not in the dogmas, nor am I in the tabernacle or in a host. All of this is the work of man, of human.

human beings who want to keep you away from me, the living God, who want to lead you elsewhere to the worship of the God of the underworld. Have you still not understood that you are the temples of flesh and bone? You are the light of the God who I am in you. You bear the light of the Christ of God within you. You are beings from me, spirit beings, eternal flowing light created you. You are my images, spirit of my spirit, love of my love. And so I call and call out into this world through the mouth of a prophet. Why do you not hear my call? Why do you still remain the same as before, taking a tiny step here and there and believing that is all it takes? Through Christ, my Son, I want to form a people that does my will. I want to form a people so that it may be on earth as it is in heaven, and so that the people in the kingdom of peace may truly behold the Christ of God and all the beings of light with whom together they form the kingdom of peace on this earth. Everything else will pass away, truly. Everything else will pass away. All the riches of this world are injustice. All the riches of this world harbor oppression, wars, slavery, transgressions, transgressions against the law of love for God and neighbor. All of that has already ceased to exist. All the rich people who believe they can rule have already ceased to exist. They too have heard, it is easier for a camel to go through the eye of a needle than for a rich person to enter heaven. Why do so many pursue this external wealth, desires, wishes? All of that has already ceased to be. And the Christ of God in you, in the temple of flesh and bone, is the victor. He is eternal life in me, God, your Father, Mother, God. I am who I am, and I send my spirit to my own. I strengthen you in your will to do what is contained in the love for God and neighbor. At all times, I help my children who strive to take a step into the love for God and neighbor. Why, you peoples of this earth, do you cause yourselves such unspeakable suffering? Do you really believe that things will always continue as they are? Where do all these illnesses, all these worries and hardships come from? It is you yourselves. Where do all these many, many catastrophes come from? Because you, the human beings, are the catastrophes. Why do you not believe in the law of love, which I am? Truly, I am the spirit of love, and I give you my love. Just as you turn toward me, I radiate my love to you. The more you open yourselves for my love, the more you receive, the more you become healthy, the happier and more joyful you are, and the more you find the way into the community where no one is higher
or lower, all brothers and sisters are equal. No one is more esteemed than another. All ethnic groups, all are equal. You are brothers and sisters in me, your Lord and God. I beheld and created you all as brothers and sisters. And you were once brothers and sisters in the eternal kingdom before you went to incarnate. Why do you have such a hard time in this world? Why is there so much mine and me here, so much above and below, so much wealth, so much poverty? You are brothers and sisters, and as such, you should rediscover yourselves and take the steps toward the five principles of equality, of freedom, of unity, of brotherhood, so that justice may also be alive on this earth. Truly, I am your Father, Mother, God of love, who, as you say, is the Holy Spirit. Yet there is not a single church saint in my kingdom. There are no church saints. I, who am the life, the Creator God, the God of Abraham, Isaac, and Jacob, the God of divine wisdom, of Emmanuel and Gabriele, I am life, and aside from me, there is no life. Beloved friends, beloved children, truly, I am a God of love. I want to take you by the hand and lead you back with my Son, the Christ of God, to the eternal homeland before unspeakable suffering takes place on this earth, before unspeakable catastrophes come. How long have you already known about this? For decades, I have been giving revelations over and over again, and yet there are only so few. A great people could have emerged long since, yet I do not give up calling and calling. But I also admonish and say to all who hear my word, anyone who hears my word and affirms it also obligates themselves. Otherwise, they burden their soul. And those who hear my word and dismiss it as if it were nothing have already pronounced judgment upon themselves. I am truly who I am, the one God of love, and there is no God but me. I am who I am, eternally the same, and I give my spirit to my children. My spirit flows to them through nature. My spirit gives them my word in everything they encounter. You do not hear me only because your souls are still shadowed and you are unaccustomed to becoming still. Truly, become still and receive my word in nature. Receive my word in the temple of flesh and bone. For I am the eternal word in all my creation. I am who I am, the Father, Mother, God of my children, and I do not forsake you. But I leave you the peace of the heavens and my word of love in your hearts. Amen.

0: Liebe Brüder, liebe Schwestern.
1: Dear brothers, dear sisters.
0: So sanfte Worte.
1: Such gentle words.
0: So voller Güte.
1: So full of kindness and love.
0: Das kann nur eine.
1: Only one is capable of this. Only the loving Father, Mother, God, who knows His children living here on this earth, seeking Him, and who knows what struggles we face here, where we go astray, and what paths we sometimes take in our search to find Him. We commemorate the message of Pentecost and the outpouring of the Holy Spirit, and what the Father has given us today was truly the outpouring over us human beings, over all souls who want to hear Him. And an image came to me as He spoke. It is as if a gardener goes into the garden and looks at his little plants, which are still very young. And he gives them love, he gives them warmth, he gives them water, he gives them the nourishment they need so that they can grow, blossom, and live out what they are in their origin, children of love, children of infinity. And this is what he reminded us of again this evening. We are his children, and we may make ourselves aware of this every single day. We do not need any blind leaders of the blind. We need Christ. We need the Ten Commandments. We need the Sermon on the Mount, the inner path. All of these are support and help for us so that we can find the way to Him and take the steps toward Him. He asked a question. He asked several questions tonight. Two of them stuck with me. Once he said, "What more should I give you? Everything has been said." We find everything here in the Sophia Library, the center of the free spirit. I think we should let this term have an effect in us for a moment and consider what it means. The center of the free spirit is here, and we are allowed to be here. We can read helpful works on every situation, on every topic, works given to us through the divine wisdom over 5 decades. It is such an infinitely great treasure. And he also said, "Do you not want to become Christians of the deed?" And I know only one answer to this question, namely, with my full heart, yes, I want to give my heart to this and help and serve so that the kingdom of peace can be built up here and as many souls as possible can be reached through the Christ of God in their hearts. Dear brothers and sisters, it is sometimes not so easy after such words, especially when they touch us so deeply and actually also inspire the stillness within us to speak about them or perhaps to express one's feelings, what is in one's heart. But nevertheless, I would also like to ask all of you, everyone is warmly invited to express their heart, to share, so that we can hear from one another and also learn from one another. And if you would like to say something, please feel free to speak up. We look forward to it.
2: Today, I experienced the Father as a loving Father who says, I told you through Abraham. I told you through Moses. I told you through Isaiah. I gave you my Son, the Christ of God, that he might lead you into all truth. And throughout the many centuries, I have sent God's prophets and prophetesses time and again, and now I have sent you the primordial wisdom and the primordial love, the cornucopia of divine wisdom for 50 years. May I explain it to you once more? This is how it seemed to me. What I desire is for you to become once again the beings that you are at your very core, and for you to form a people on this earth, which is a product of the fall, a people that lives together in my spirit and in the spirit of the Christ of God, so loving, so kind, so warm, the kind Father.
1: I felt like the greatest power of the universe is speaking to us with infinite gentleness. He has none of that rigmarole and all that mystery about God. It doesn't exist. He is simply there and tells us we belong to Him and that we should come back home again. And He also tells us how. I was also deeply moved that He uses this time to lead us again and again to the love that lies deep within us as well.
3: Bueno, a mí cada frase que ha dicho hoy el Padre me ha llegado muy profundamente porque todo eran aspectos importantísimos para mi momento actual.
4: Also, bei mir war das so,
2: for me it was so that all the words God the Father spoke sank very deeply into me, and I'm especially taking with me this aspect that hearing His word obliges me to put it into practice as well. And I'm also taking with me His infinite love, which He poured out over us, and I have no words to describe it.
1: Dear Mar, I think what you're saying is beautiful, and thank you very much for your words. It is true that the greatest gratitude we can show to the prophets, to all men and women who have come, but also to the Father, to the Christ of God, is by truly putting into practice step by step what we have understood and letting it to come alive more and more. And I also find this image you describe beautiful. You take it with you in your homeland, just as the Father said earlier, "My Spirit shall bear fruit within you, from which new seeds will arise." And that is how I imagine it, how the true love for God and neighbor then spreads by way of the gathering points being distributed across all spheres.
2: Yes, I think this powerful revelation has once again shown us and brought before our eyes and ears that this God really has absolutely nothing to do with the God that the churches have been trying to sell to humankind for centuries. The church and the priests have shaped this belief, this phrase, faith alone is enough, and have drummed it into the people for centuries, precisely to control them. And I have the feeling that God the Father spoke out very powerfully against that today as well, because it's simply not enough to just approve of a teaching. It's about changing myself, stepping out of my comfort zone, and that's when things really get exciting.
1: When the Father said that again today, "I have given you everything here for 50 years, He has been expressing His law through Christ, the divine wisdom in our human words, so that everyone has the opportunity to recognize where this free spirit is in Himself, and that is the inner path in very practical terms. Brother Emmanuel taught it through Gabriele for many, many years. Everything was written down, sometimes viewed from the left, sometimes from above, sometimes from the right, so that that everyone can truly find themselves in it and with Christ dissolve their imprints that do not correspond to God's law. He is there. He lets himself be found. And I think it's wonderful. God is not far from us. He said we can also perceive him in nature. This doesn't work overnight, but he does give us little signs time and again, like when we suddenly hear a bird singing in the garden in the morning. Yes, who is speaking to us there? It could be our Father conveying a message to us that also goes with us through the day in a different frame of mind so that we can simply draw closer to him step by step.
2: The Father also told us today what happens when we apply his teaching. He said that here in the Sophia Library, everything, absolutely everything, is given, and that this means we can learn for ourselves to receive the Holy Spirit. That means we are then completely independent of any external structure, of any religion, even independent of a prophet. We can then truly perceive in everything that surrounds us, like a fish in water, that he is there. And I think that is truly the step for people to let go of these religions, these structures, when you begin to put the teaching into practice yourself and to feel that it is within you, then all the external things no longer have any value.
1: As a child, I also searched very, very much for God. I sought him. I also went to church sometimes because I thought I could find him there. And these images came to me of all these walls with figures, black faces, really sad and full of fear. And now, to hear about the opposite of this was yet another confirmation for this young girl. That is not the true God. I think that many souls who hear his word will feel within themselves, I know this voice, I know this love. And then he also said afterward, form a people of love. That was like a vision for me. Yes, I know that. My soul knows this vision. A people of love without boundaries, all together. And everyone helps one another. So I am very, very grateful that he spoke to us so gently. Because only the Father can speak to us like this. As Gabi said earlier, I believe only our one and only loving, eternally loving Father can speak to us like this.
2: And I think the Father has given us a wonderful key that is very simple. No one is higher or lower. And that is exactly the tool that all religions have used, creating higher ups and lower downs. And with it, these fears, these hardships, the oppression, the fight against one another all the way to war, there is no higher or lower. There is only the brotherhood and sisterhood in equality, in the diversity of mentalities, but inequality as children of the loving Father, beings from him.
1: And God the Father also said today that when we begin to put his teaching into practice bit by bit, it will inevitably draw us into a community that lives by this. And at the same time, I had the feeling that he is giving us an example today to what gentleness means. Perhaps we can take that with us in how we interact with one another. He spoke so earnestly and addressed the issues, the structures that aren't good, but did so with perfect gentleness and love. So that's what I want to take with me, because in a community, things certainly aren't always rosy and wonderful. But if we remain in gentleness and love, then things can truly change. And he was a tremendous example of that today in, with his words.
5: Ja, Bog Oče nam je danes rekel, jaz sem v tišini.
6: Gott Vater hat uns heute gesagt,
2: God the Father told us today, I am the stillness.
6: Und ja, aber ihr sprecht noch zu viel.
2: But you still speak too much, you are too loud. And I recognize that in myself as well, that I still speak too much. And I ask myself the question, and I'd like to pose that very question to the group here. Yes, how does one attain this inner stillness? For me, becoming still works like this. I speak everything that moves me to the Father out loud in prayer, and then I become more calm. And when I then say, Father, I would like to hear from you, or I ask Gabriele, then impulses often come. I'm still too restless. Open the window and do a few breathing exercises. Take a few deep, conscious breaths in and out, and then I do that for a minute or two, and then I notice that I'm calming down and becoming still. And there's also a little book called Learn to Pray. That's one. And then we have Inner Prayer, where Gabriele describes and reveals the different prayers in an incredibly wonderful way that helps a lot, too. When I'm really upset or just restless and can't find the way to stillness, I often make an effort to read it, and it usually helps me. You can give it a try. After all, your state of mind isn't the same every day.
7: Tonight, too, we were able to experience the outpouring of the Spirit through the prophetic word.
2: God spoke to us as a loving Father, gently and caring. And God speaks to us every day. He speaks to us through every encounter, through nature, through the clouds, the wind, and also through the food on the richly set tables before us. But as we heard today, we need to become still so that we can perceive this. Surely we have all had this experience before. When I truly become still and feel how His power of love permeates me completely, then it is such a feeling of bliss. And then I wish for nothing more than to remain in this love. Our human senses often draw us into the noisy outside world. And perhaps some of you also find that in the hustle and bustle of everyday life, meals are sometimes eaten quickly and unconsciously. But if we keep reminding ourselves that the fruits of the earth are gifts from God, full of life-giving power,
7: then a sense of reverence for this food can grow in us. And a genuine, deep gratitude can also develop toward our Heavenly Father who cares for us. So let us practice being still and let us practice preserving the stillness within us. Let us enter into stillness together, into our innermost being, to our loving Father. And let us thank Him with all our hearts that He speaks to us and gives us His gifts of love.

0: dear viewers, dear friends all over the world. We would be very happy to receive your thoughts and comments. 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
1: Liebe Brüder, liebe Schwestern.
2: Dear brothers, dear sisters, I don't know if you've noticed the cards on the tables yet. Everyone has a little gift in front of them. And if you turn the card over, then you'll find two beautiful excerpts from two revelations of God the Father. On mine is an excerpt from the revelation of God the Father from April 13, 1990, given through Gabriele Sophia. My child, whether you doubt or are unbelieving, I speak, for I am the speaking God deep within your soul. I am the speaking God in all suns and heavenly bodies. I am the speaking God in every plant, in every stone, in every animal. I am the speaking God in every drop of water, in every ray of the stars, the infinity, the universe, am I. And you, my child, carry within you as your essence all of infinity, all of being, in the very depths of your soul. Let us take these words with us as we now sing the song, the Lord's Prayer, together.

Our Father, who art in heaven, hallowed be your name. Our kingdom come, thy will is done, as in heaven, so on earth. You give us this day our daily bread, and forgive us our trespasses, as we forgive those who trespass against us. You lead us in times of temptation and deliver us from all evil. For ours is the kingdom and the power and the glory from eternity to eternity.

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1: Our Father, you are in heaven, and yet you are so close to us with your word, with your love and your power, as you guide us, each and every one of us, every day, and touch more and more people in their hearts so that they open their hearts to you, to the radiation of love from the heavens, which you are within us through Christ. Eternal, all one kind God, we can truly scarcely believe how close you are to us and that you grant us your word over and over again in order to uplift our souls, to build us up as human beings, to strengthen us in our faith in you. That your all-wise guidance can do all things in us and through us, and that through us you radiate more and more into this world, so that this world may be transformed from darkness into light, which in turn is you, for you are the primordial eternal light that shines from eternity to eternity. And you are the light of our souls. You are the life of our beings. You are the love that calls us again and again to go within, to reflect on our lives, and to turn to you with a request for guidance according to the words of our divine brother Christ. Knock, and it will be opened to you. Yes, truly, Father, the more we ask you to guide us, to go with us, that we may become a strong and powerful people in you, the more we radiate, and the more brothers and sisters come to us. It is you, Lord, who guides all things. It is Christ who, on your behalf, time and again refreshes our souls with his brotherly love, with his care for us, and with his love for you, our Father, Mother God of love, who is so devoted to us that we often cannot comprehend it at all. But Christ, our divine brother in Jesus of Nazareth, has brought about the turning point, has taught of the loving Father, Mother God that you are from eternity to eternity, and despite all opposition, through the fight of the priestly caste of all religions against the prophetic word which you are, glorious Father, he has managed over and over again to establish original Christian movements in this world, original communities in which the prophetic word was practiced, and the people began to live according to your word, according to the Ten Commandments of God through Moses, and according to the Sermon on the Mount of your Son Christ. And the fruits are becoming more and more visible, Lord, even though generations have come and gone again. The positive remains, for you are the light and the power of eternity, and no positive energy is lost. From you, Father, we know that you are truly love, and that little by little, over generations, you are building up the kingdom of peace. Over and over again, new groups of brothers and sisters come to incarnate. Again and again, they gather around the inner word, the prophetic word, and in their souls, build up the land of peace, which then becomes visible externally in the community as well. You are the spirit of life. You are our Father, Mother, God. And apart from you, Father, there is no God. You are the love for God and neighbor, the law of infinity from which we come and to which we strive again. Father, Father, we love you. We truly love you from the bottom of our hearts because you call us again and again, because you admonish and awaken us again and again, so that we may remember that you are a God of the inner being and that we are the temple from you, the temple of flesh and bone, in which dwells the inner light, that you are the inner life and the redemption of the Christ of God in us. Father, we can only thank you for your all-encompassing love, which you continually radiate to us. We can truly only thank you. Thank you, and thank you once more that in this time, which is drawing to a close, you once more give your word to us human beings so that we may let our hearts be softened by the radiation of your love and become the people of love that you so dearly desire. Beloved Father, yes, please give us all your strength. Grant us your blessing for our actions in the days to come, that we may come ever closer to you, according to your will. Beloved Father, truly, in this uplifted state of mind in which we now find ourselves through your grace, we desire nothing more than to serve you, and with all our love to please you and your Son, our brother Christ. Truly, eternal all one, you are the strength and power of eternity, and through Christ, your Son, you are bringing us back to the eternal homeland. And with Christ and your strength, we may call all willing brothers and sisters in order to take them back to the kingdom of God. Truly, we thank you, Father. We thank you for this hour of grace this evening as well. We thank you and know that you will never leave us alone. Thank you for your love. Thank you for your faithfulness to us, your children.

0: toliko mi je bilo lepo da kad je Matija svirao i kad je
1: Ich wollte eigentlich die
2: I actually didn't want to open my eyes at all once Matthias had finished playing the music. But when I did open my eyes, I saw many people around me. Some of them I know, but most of them I don't. But when I tried to look and feel from within, I simply had the feeling that all around me, I was seeing brothers and sisters. That fulfills me deeply. It also strengthens me and motivates me. And yes, this work within the community stimulates me also to experience and feel this community with my inner eyes. And thank you so very much for everything that we may experience here.
3: Yes, dear brothers and sisters, it really is a special Pentecost celebration. The Father speaks to us and encourages us to find our way to take action. And together we shared a vegetarian supper of love. Unfortunately, it's not like this everywhere, because especially the holidays like Pentecost, Easter, or Christmas are truly hell on earth for our fellow creatures, for the animals. They are slaughtered by the tens of thousands for the holiday roasts. And their lives before that are spent in dark barns where they are locked up. And the families are torn apart. And the trip to the slaughterhouse is often the only time our fellow creatures see the sun, the only time they are allowed to feel the wind, and many also then see a green meadow for the very first time. It is an unimaginable life of suffering, even though the fifth commandment has been known for so long, thou shall not kill. And that applies in regard to animals as well. Dear brothers and sisters, original Christianity is the Christianity of the deed. And there has really been enough talking for 2,000 years. And now it is time for action. And I think we are all very grateful that in the year 2000, the wisdom Gabriele Sophia followed through. With the founding of the International Gabriele Sophia Foundation, she laid the cornerstone for the land of peace. A land where the animals, the plants, the minerals are respected and cherished, and we human beings are learning more and more to find our way into this unity, which is also what our loving Father has asked of us today, to find our way into this deed for His creation. It is a wonderful land where the animals can live in freedom. And it is certainly no coincidence that just before Pentecost, we received a request asking whether we could take in two flocks of sheep that had fallen on hard times. With the first flock, it was so that an elderly man who had been keeping the sheep could no longer care for them. And you can probably imagine that we didn't hesitate for long, but instead said yes right away, drove out, and rescued the animals.
4: Amen! Amen!

Pandora. So Syriane has one lamb, and Dora, the dark-colored ewe, has two lambs, Yela and Yamila. And this flock also included four Cameroon sheep. The ram is Limuri, and the three ladies are Lima, Lalaika, and Liquira. And it really is a very lively and cheerful sheep family. When you see the pictures of how the animals arrived on the land, how grateful they were to be in a clean barn. It's a truly great joy.

0: Hunde.
1: Die zweite Herde.
2: The second flock we were able to rescue is also made up of wool sheep. This is a larger flock of 10 sheep. This flock too was in distress because the man could no longer care for them and asked for help. They're still very new on the land. We haven't been able to give them all names yet. But it's simply a great joy that with the land, we have the opportunity to give these creatures a home, that in the community we may stand up for God's creation, that we may take care of them. And you can imagine that this is also a great responsibility because lives are at stake, and sheep too live relatively long lives and want to be well cared for.
3: We were all privileged to feel and hear the voice of our loving Father through the living prophetic word. His eternal, powerful word of love seeks out each of his children. He wants to reach us deep within and refresh us. He calls us, for we are a part of him within us, that at the very core of being of our soul, we carry all his power of love, our eternal divine inheritance. And so we are inseparably connected to all life, to all of being, to every human being, to every animal, to every plant, and to every stone. What matters then is the deed, the act of love for all life that surrounds us. Let us practice growing a little deeper into the law every day. The Ten Commandments and the Sermon on the Mount show us the way. Dear brothers and sisters, let us take leave of one another for today, I think with grateful and filled hearts. Greetings in God.

dear viewers, dear friends all over the world. We would be very happy to receive your thoughts and comments. 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

0: Der Ruf des Christus Gottes durch Sophia.
1: The call of the Christ of God through Sophia. The Messianic Sophianic Age is the light of the appearance of the Christ of God in alert, God-conscious souls and people. His call to all of us. Come all to me, the Christ of God. I want to lead you and place the truth in your heart. God in you. For you are the temple of God, and the Spirit of love, which is God, dwells in you.
0: Fürchtet euch nicht.
1: Fear not.
0: Betet in das Christus.
1: Pray into the Christ of God consciousness, which pulsates near your physical heart.
0: Ich das Leben.
1: I, the life, am the one who paves the way for you and go with you through your day and into the true life, which knocks in the very basis of your soul, which makes you free and prepares you for eternity.
0: Wann und wo das übergebt mir?
1: When and where? Leave that to me, the Christ of God, for I am the spiritual Messiah and your Redeemer, who is sent by the Father and who was in Jesus of Nazareth. My words as Jesus of Nazareth are the redeeming, that is, liberating words.
0: Ich komme bald.
1: I come soon.
0: Deshalb der Ruf.
1: Therefore, the call. Come all to me, the Christ of God, to your Redeemer who dwells in you, who waits for you, and who wants to lead you to the eternal Father's house. Then, when the Eternal calls you, God, my Father, who is also your Father, fear not. The Eternal knows the day and the hour, for the light of the homeland breathes through you and goes with your breath.
0: Ich, der Christus Gottes,
1: I, the Christ of God, call you and ask you to fill your lamps with oil, for the light in you is the way, the truth, and the life.
0: Ich, Christus, bin die Wahrheit.
1: I, Christ, am the truth and the life. I am with you all the days of your earthly life and in all eternity.
0: Seine Söhne und Töchter.
1: His sons and daughters are the eternity in him. In me, the caller in you.
0: In euch. Kommet alle zu mir,
1: come all to me, the Christ of God.
0: Seid im Gebet,
1: in prayer and in your thoughts, be one with me. And you will truly suffer no harm in body and soul.
0: Folget also mir nach.
1: So follow me, the Jesus, the Christ. I know the way to life.
0: Ich bin das Leben.
1: I am the life.

0: Liebe Zuschauerinnen und liebe Zuschauer.
1: Dear viewers, dear listeners, greetings in God and a very warm welcome to our roundtable discussion in a circle of followers of Jesus of Nazareth, in which we may also greet very warmly our sister, the prophetess and messenger of God for today's time, Gabriele. Today we want to talk about a topic that very often heats up the emotions in the Christian Western world, leading to big, even emotional debates. It is the topic on the possibility of repeated lives on earth as a human being. And the title is Reincarnation, Life's Gift of Grace. We are not church-going Christians. We are original Christians from the primordial stream of the teachings of the Christ of God. And we are the followers of the Christ of God. And Jesus, the Christ, taught reincarnation, re-embodiment, and his disciples and apostles knew about reincarnation, even if today there is hardly anything that can be read about this in traditional Christian texts. And as original Christians, we also know about reincarnation.
2: Here we have a wonderful poem, The Life I Chose Myself, which is attributed to Hermann Hesse, and which gives us an idea of the context within which reincarnation works. The poem expresses the fact that we have often been in this world, and that as a soul, we came again into this world and took on a human body, that after the death of our body, we will go on and perhaps take on another human body in order to purify our soul and to turn back to God our Father. Jesus, the Christ, offered us the kingdom of God by saying to us, In my Father's house there are many dwelling places. If it were not so, I would have told you, for I go to prepare a place for you. So Jesus indicated to us the way back to our homeland, from where we all once came. But now, we would like to share this poem with you. The Life I Chose Myself. Before I came into this earthly life, I was shown how I would live this life. There were the troubles, there was the grief, there was the misery and the burden of suffering. There was the vice that should seize me. There was the delusion that captivated me. There was the quick rage in which I rampaged. There was hatred, arrogance, pride, and shame. But there was also the joy of those days that are filled with light and beautiful dreams, where neither lamentation nor vexation exist, and everywhere the founts of gifts flow freely, where love gives the bliss of letting go to the one still bound in the earthly garment, where the person who escaped the human pain as chosen one thinks of spirits on high. I was shown the bad and the good. I was shown the fullness of my failings. I was shown the wounds that ran with blood. I was shown the angel's helping deed. And as I so beheld my life to come, I heard a being asking the question whether I dared to live this life, for the hour of decision was at hand. So once more I weighed all the bad, This is the life I want to live. My answer resounded strong and decisive, and I quietly took on my new fate. And so, I was born into this world. So was it as I entered this new life. I don't lament when often I am not glad, for I affirmed it when not yet born.
3: A poem that really makes us sit up and take notice. In this poem, which as you said, is attributed to Hermann Hesse, what takes place before a life on earth, that is, before the reincarnation of a soul at its point of destination, is very vividly described there, where the soul is sojourning at the time. We also call this region the plane of purification of the soul. What only few people are aware of or know is that the teaching of reincarnation was already known in early Christianity. The doctrine of reincarnation may be rejected by the churches, but reliable sources show that at the time of Jesus, the teaching of reincarnation was known in Judaism, and Jesus also taught this doctrine of reincarnation. In the relevant literature, there are many indications showing where the doctrine of reincarnation was known, and what also led to the fact that it disappeared. Who can say more to this topic? Who is well versed in this subject and can give us a brief outline of the historical facts to this?
1: I will try to do this, taking from the abundance of sources on this subject. The Protestant professor of theology, Hans Schwarz, writes about the second century after Christ, "We have to realize with astonishment that reincarnation was a very widespread knowledge." The Jewish religion scholar Shalom Ben-Korin writes in his book, Brother Jesus, the Nazarene from a Jewish perspective, the thought of reincarnation was apparently a popular belief in Judaism at the time of Jesus. And the historian Josephus Flavius gives indications in the first century after Christ of the belief in reincarnation among the influential Pharisees. And the professor of mathematics and language scholar Friedrich Weinreb, who is deeply rooted in Chassidic Judaism and draws from ancient Hebrew scripts, spoke about the doctrine of reincarnation in Judaism. Aside from this, Origen wrote in the 3rd century that the Jerusalem Jews with whom Jesus spoke believed in reincarnation. Origen describes most clearly the teaching of reincarnation. It is known that he expressly pledged to teach the truth about Christ and considered a mistake in this teaching to be worse than an ethical breach of conduct.
4: We have now heard about Origen. He is very often described as the best-known early Christian. Was he a scholar, an early Christian? And what did he teach?
2: Origen really does have to be considered one of the early Christians. According to Origen, all reason comes from God and is eternal. Since God is eternal, all pure beings are from this one Father, God, the Father of us all. From everything that Origen taught comes the fact that the souls existed before they came into the body of flesh and bone. That is, they were pre-existent. This is the essential prerequisite for the concept or doctrine of reincarnation, of re-embodiment. He based the pre-existence of the soul, among other things, with words that are still in the Bible of the churches in the book of the prophet Jeremiah, and which read, "Before I formed you in the womb, I knew you, and before you were born, I consecrated you." Thus far the quote from Jeremiah. Origen also taught that all souls will one day return to God. He said the following about the return to God. Some rush ahead and strive quickly for heights. Others follow shortly behind, and still others follow far behind. And so, there are countless steps from those progressing who find their way out of enmity to reconciliation with God, right down to the last one.
3: Well, the churches claim today, totally in contradiction to these facts, which you have reported to us, that there was no doctrine of reincarnation in early Christianity. And they dispute until today the pre-existence of the soul, which was just mentioned, that is, the existence of the soul before entering a body, and that all souls will return to God.
2: But we have to know that Origen, who lived between 185 and 253 AD, wasn't just any person. Instead, he was a world-renowned scholar. Aside from this, he was an enthusiastic Christian. He was the first scholar of early Christianity who compared all the documents available at that time and incorporated them into his doctrinal system.
3: It is also known that back then, the erudition of Origen was at first promoted by the Bishop of Alexandria, Demetrius. As his popularity kept growing, however, it was the same Bishop Demetrius who then, out of envy and wounded vanity, attacked Origen and had him condemned. As a prolific writer, Origen surpassed all the ancient fathers of Christianity. Parts of his texts are still found today in the Library of the Fathers of the Church.
1: We can say that the case of Origen can be described as the first case of a conflict between a free, independent teacher and the authority of the emerging church back then. The battle over the truth was already here, a battle over the power of a church hierarchical system. The power posturing of the church office holders made it impossible to have a fair spiritual debate. Even simply reading the writings of Origen was soon declared a heresy in the 3rd century, that is, it became a false doctrine. And no one who didn't want to be drawn into this life-threatening whirlpool could defy this. So, already at this early date after Jesus, only a couple of centuries later, the power of the church triumphed over the teachings of Jesus of Nazareth. It was those powers that the Catholic Church still represents today, even though there was no Pope yet at the time of Origen, but the Church of Power had its beginnings back then.
3: And it even came to the condemnation of Origen. So, who was part of this condemnation?
2: Actually, it was 300 years later that it came to the actual condemnation of the teachings of Origen, pushed through by the Emperor Justinian in Constantinople through the Patriarch of Constantinople, Minos. Justinian demanded the convocation of the Synod and spoke himself the words of condemnation against the teachings of Origen. In 543 AD, Minos, in Constantinople, signed the papal edict against Origen, with the bishops present there. With the edict against Origen, preformulated by Justinian, the doctrine of pre-existence of the souls and the restoration of all that had fallen was branded as heretical.
4: Well, I'd like to interrupt and ask, what does heresy actually mean?
1: This question is a very good one, but it isn't so easy to answer. In the 16th century, a theologian from Basel, Castellion, said something about this, and I quote, "After researching a great deal about this, about what a heretic is, I have found nothing else than this. We describe as heretical everything that does not agree with our view." End of quote. The Catholic religion, however, claims to be the only one to have the absolute truth. Everything that diverges from that is, in their eyes, heresy, and was and is until today persecuted, as confirmed and corroborated in the New Catholic Catechism under Canon 1436. Castellan wrote already back then, to kill a person is not to defend a doctrine. To kill a person means simply to kill him.
3: With this condemnation, however, it was essentially questions of faith that were designated as heretical. But these were scientifically verifiable facts that the Church designated as heresy for over 500 years, like, for example, the world system of Galileo Galilei. Without further ado, I could simply conclude that what the Church designates as heresy is true, and what it designates as truth is heresy.
2: Well, today, Galileo is considered the founder of modern natural science. But I would like to go back to origin. We have to be aware of the fact that it took over 300 years before the teachings of Origen were condemned. So why were they condemned at all?
1: The question why is definitely an interesting question, and the answer is obvious. If the teaching of reincarnation had continued to spread and gain a foothold even more, then the caste of priests would have lost its power over the people.
3: So this means that with the condemnation and by eradicating the knowledge of the pre-existence of the soul before the material body and of the return of all fallen souls to God, their Creator, the basis for the doctrine of re-embodiment, of reincarnation, was eliminated in the Church.
2: And instead, as a substitute, the Church doctrine of creation of the soul by God at the moment of procreation of the physical body developed over the course of the centuries. What emerged was the doctrine of original sin and, of course, the apparently indispensable function of grace of the official Church and the teaching of eternal hell for all who did not want to remain within the Church system, whether human being or soul. All this developed over the course of the centuries following Origen.
1: But actually, these are the false teaching. Origen taught the truth, namely what Jesus of Nazareth brought to us. And here we experience the heresy, the false teaching, from the institutional churches until today.
4: But before this, we heard that Justinian anathematized the teachings of Origen. I would be interested in knowing what exactly does anathema or excommunication mean?
3: Well, excommunication means anathema in Latin, and it is the expulsion from the Church, as Martin mentioned it before. Connected with this is the idea that a person who has to live outside of the Church is condemned to eternal hell. According to Church concepts and doctrines, which we, of course, do not share, there is no way that leads to God, to salvation, outside of the Church. Excommunication is, therefore, a final condemnation of a soul to the eternal punishment of hell.
2: But it is noteworthy that we can see how original Christianity, despite all excommunications and damnations, breaks through over and over again with the truth, that is, with the teachings of Jesus the Nazarene, throughout all the 2,000 years, and against all resistance on the side of the Church. Original Christianity broke through over and over again at some place. After the year 900, with the Bogomils in the Balkan, with the Cathars in northern Italy, and in southern France, with the Albigensians, the Waldenses, or the Friends of God in Germany.
1: So how can we explain the fact that despite everything, such original Christian movements always emerged over the course of the centuries?
5: Well, we now know that original Christianity knows and teaches reincarnation. and that it is based on the original teaching of Jesus of Nazareth.
6: Jesus, der Christus, ist der einzige Weg ins Vaterhaus.
5: Jesus, the Christ, is the only way into the Father's house, for he said himself, I am the way, the truth, and the life. The Spirit of God does not let itself be so easily repressed and eradicated through a false teaching. And so over and over again, spirit beings, souls incarnated, which continued the original Christian stream.
4: Well, when I hear this, then I realize some things, and I simply have a question. Did all original Christian streams teach about reincarnation?
2: Well, there aren't written substantiations everywhere, because after it destroyed these groups, the Catholic Church radically erased their writings. With the Bogomils and the Cathars, you can still prove this, as well as with some other groups.
3: So we could say that here, today, and now, original Christianity has risen again, which ultimately links up with the true teachings, the teachings of Jesus of Nazareth. Parts of it are still found today in the Bible, even if this is always denied. And the Spirit of the Christ of God teaches reincarnation again today via the prophetic word of our time through Gabriella.
1: So after having heard the historical background and explanation for the disappearance of the doctrine of reincarnation from the awareness of the so-called Christian Western world in this roundtable discussion, we'd like to now turn to the meaning and significance of reincarnation for all people and souls. And to start with, I'd simply like to ask the following question. Many people don't even bother asking the question of where they come from and where they are going, and hardly think about who they are and what happens with them after their life on earth has come to an end. Where does this indifference come from?
2: Well, perhaps the Church answers to these very basic questions of life were so unbearable that no one wanted to know anymore where they come from and where they are going. Because according to the Church teaching, the soul of a person is created at procreation, and what then becomes of this soul for eternity is decided during the course of a short or longer life on earth. If we were baptized in the Church as a child, then everything allegedly depends on whether we follow the Church doctrines while growing up and as adults. If this isn't the case, our soul is inevitably threatened with eternal damnation, as we've heard, according to the false teachings of the Church of Rome.
3: Eternal damnation, what a horrible picture. It can be that many a viewer or listener doesn't want to believe this, but I quote, "Anyone who does not accept the whole of the Church's tradition, both written and unwritten, anathema sit," unquote. To be read in the book by Nuna Ruth entitled The Teaching of the Catholic Church as Contained in Her Documents.
5: So even most of the Catholic believers are also excluded because do they live all the dogmas of the Catholic institution?
1: After what we have just heard, even that Catholic person is excommunicated who doesn't share in the belief of only one of their precepts. So, as is usual today, many believers have their own picture, but still remain in the Catholic Church and believe some of the things said there and some not. So, according

0: rightly so. If I am eternally damned, according to the Catholic Church, perhaps this is how many people think, why should I still have anything to do with this church then?
1: Das Bedauerliche ist,
2: regrettably, when people leave the Catholic Church, they take with them the image of God that was conveyed to them by the Church, and altogether turn away from God, thus obstructing their own way to the true God.
0: This is why we hear so often, I don't believe in God. And so we have to figure out the difference. Do we believe in the God of the churches, or do we believe in the true, eternal one God, who is the Father of all His children, and is our Father, even if we are still human beings?
3: But how can I believe in a God if I am excommunicated and banned into eternal damnation, as we can read here that whoever is excommunicated lands in the eternal fires of hell, according to the Catholic doctrine, because it is a dogma. And I quote, no one remaining outside the Catholic Church, not only pagans, but also Jews, heretics, or schismatics, can become partakers in the eternal life, but they will go to the eternal fire prepared for the devil and his angels, unless before the end of their life they are joined to it." End of quote. This also can be read in the book by Neuner Russ.
0: The devil and his angels? Does the devil have angels too? That's something new.
3: Totally new. We know that God, the Eternal Father, created pure beings, angels, but not the devil.
4: Now I really want to ask, what does a dogma mean? You just referred to this.
5: Perhaps I can answer. According to its origin, a dogma is nothing more than a philosophy or opinion, a doctrine. But over the course of the history of the Church, it made of this a term of absolutely true doctrine. So in the end, from a simple opinion or a point of view, that is, from an idea, it became an enforced belief, a dogma.
1: Ein Glaubenszwang geworden, das Dogma.
6: Wenn ich schon höre,
0: just hearing this, the absolutely true doctrine, with this, the Church institution is saying that she alone has the true teaching. Well, if the Catholic institution has the so-called absolute teaching, what kind of a teaching did Jesus of Nazareth bring? Because the teaching of Jesus of Nazareth, our Redeemer, hardly agrees with the doctrines of the Church institution.
3: And what does folk wisdom say? Whoever believes will be blessed, and whoever doesn't believe will also go to heaven.
0: Whoever doesn't believe it and follows Jesus the Christ is truly the blessed one, because he is on the right way, on the way that Jesus the Christ offered. He said, I, Christ, am the way, the truth, and the life. And he also said to us all, no one comes to the Eternal Father but through me, that is, through Christ. Listen well.
2: And the knowledge and the fact of reincarnation is part of this way and of this truth. And it is also a whole lot more plausible and logical than everything that we have heard on the side of dogma. And by the way, more than 50% of the people consider the law of cause and effect and the fact that person and soul can have multiple incarnations to be a totally natural thing. This knowledge can be found in all cultural circles, not only in the Far East, for example, in Buddhism or Hinduism, as many people think. It is also wrong to think that the idea of reincarnation came from Greek philosophers, like Pythagoras or Plato. The knowledge of reincarnation

0: Carnation is much older. The ancient Egyptians already knew this. This knowledge of reincarnation, however, cannot be thought of as the same as the teaching of the Eastern journey of the soul, where a person allegedly can also incarnate in an animal or in a plant. We will talk about this at a later date.
1: If we really and truly believe in reincarnation, in the re-embodiment of the soul, which can incarnate over and over again until it is mostly free of the burdens that the soul has inflicted upon itself as a human being in order to then return to the Father's house, then there is no eternal damnation. Reincarnation eliminates eternal damnation.
0: I think that many important people in the history of mankind were also thoroughly aware of this. Perhaps we haven't heard so much about this, but I would like to name just a few of the great minds, authors and thinkers who assume as a matter of course that we are often on the earth in order to be able to purify ourselves. Names like Pythagoras, Leo Tolstoy, Richard Wagner, Wilhelm Busch, Arthur Schopenhauer, Hermann Hesse, Gotthold Ephraim Lessing, Heinrich Heine, George Sand, to name only a few, many of which are known to us.
2: We can also see and realize that there are also many indications of reincarnation in the New Testament. For example, Jesus spoke about John the Baptist, saying, "If you are willing to accept it, he is Elijah, who is to come." And then later we read, "But I tell you that Elijah has already come, yet people did not recognize him and treated him just as they pleased." At another place Jesus asked his disciples, "Who do people say the Son of Man is?" They replied, "Some say John the Baptist, others say Elijah, and still others, Jeremiah or one of the prophets." The contemporaries of Jesus assumed as Jews that the soul of a person can incarnate multiple times.
3: And in James 3:6, we find, note well, in the Greek original, the term wheel of our nativity. I quote, "And the tongue is a fire, a world of iniquity, which defiles the whole body, and inflames the wheel of our nativity, being set on fire by hell." Unquote. This means that if we do not curb our tongue, we set causes into motion, which draw further incarnations after itself. But whoever opens the Bible today will experience a surprise, because the wheel of nativity was simply erroneously translated with course of life, or the course of nature. There are hundreds of such mistakes in translation, which have been indisputably recognized as such, but no one is prepared to strike them out of the Bible or to correct them.
0: But now we simply must ask what the consequences of this denial of reincarnation were for the people, because with it, a large part of the truth of heaven was officially obliterated for a very long time. If Jerome had taken this early Christian knowledge about reincarnation, as it was present in the writings of Origen and in many apocryphal Gospels, and included it in the first Latin edition of the Bible, thus opening up the Western cultural circle, the last 1700 years would surely have taken a totally different course. Mankind would have actualized totally different and higher ethical moral values in their daily lives, because the knowledge about reincarnation and the law of sowing and reaping, as we heard today, includes the awareness of responsibility of a person for his own life and behavior.
4: Nun, wenn die Menschen wüssten um das Rad der Wiederverkörperung.
1: Well, if the people had known about the wheel of reincarnation, and if the people had known that cause and effect bears a responsibility, what I think, let's remember the tongue, what I think, what I speak, what I do, for that I am responsible myself. If individual people would have known this, then each person would have had to ask himself, why have a church institution? Then I don't need a church institution. I only need the Ten Commandments and the teachings of Jesus the Christ. Because then I can ask, what are the contents of my thoughts, of my words, of my whole behavior? And ask if they correspond to the commandments of God and to the teachings of Jesus the Christ. And if not, then I have set a cause into motion, and I am responsible for that. They will come back to me as an effect if I don't recognize them in time, feel remorse, clear them up, and no longer do them. It is only in this way that we will all get out of the wheel of reincarnation and go into the light to God our Father through the power of redemption which Jesus of Nazareth brought to us. So why a church institution if I am aware of this knowledge?
3: You are completely right. Why then a church institution? And I can say that just as you have described it, I tried it out, and I can only recommend to all our viewers and listeners, simply try this path out, and then you can determine for yourself whether it is true or not.
1: That is the path of the Ten Commandments, which our Eternal Father gave through Moses, the teachings of Jesus the Christ, which we find in the Sermon on the Mount. When we try it out, as you say, then we sense that we become more free, that we become happier in our inner being. And why? Because more light flows into our soul and also into our body. And so this means that we recognize the effects that burden us each day a little more. And this means that the one who looks at his mistakes and repents of them with the help of the Christ of God, clears them up and no longer does them, finds himself on the path that Jesus of Nazareth offered to us. And then the Christ of God can take us by the hand and lead us on to this path to the Father, a simple teaching. Whoever tries it out will experience himself that it is the truth.
2: So this means that if I look at my wrong attitude, then I look into myself, into my inner being. And Jesus, the Christ, also taught us that the kingdom of God is within, in you. And here we see the question from you, am I empowered? Why is a priest necessary? Why a church of stone? Totally superfluous.
1: Why churches of stone if every person is the temple of God and the Spirit of God dwells in each one of us? Where should we turn to? For example, when sorrow and pain press in on us, we can only turn to within, to the Spirit of Truth. He knows us. He loves us. He helps us to come out of this sinfulness, out of our wrong attitudes, and thus to find our way out of the wheel of reincarnation. And so blessed are those who believe only in Jesus the Christ and follow him. For he alone is the way, the truth, and the life. And no one comes to the Eternal Father, the true God, except through Jesus the Christ. Simply, a very plain teaching. What did Jesus of Nazareth teach us? Follow me. And this following, as we have already reported, takes place via the recognition of our sins, the remorse we feel, the asking for forgiveness and forgiving. Do the same and like things no more, and you become free. Free of what was against God and is against God. So, free, and thus we find ourselves on the path that Jesus offered to us.
2: And this is the way out of the wheel of reincarnation. To become free of reincarnation and then, at the hand of Christ, go on the way home into the Eternal Father's house.
3: And this way is open to every person and is for every soul, for there is no eternal damnation.
4: We have also ausschließlich einen Gott. Und dieser Gott, der eine Gott, ist Liebe.
1: And so, we have one God exclusively, and this God, the one God, is love. Jesus of Nazareth taught this to us, and we experience it also in the Ten Commandments of God through Moses. Out of his great love, out of the love of God, he never damned us, his children, quite the contrary. Through Jesus of Nazareth, he drew us to his heart. He wants to have us back in the kingdom of God, of peace, in the kingdom of our Father, where we lived as spirit beings and will again live. Jesus the Christ is thus the way. No person can guide us to the Father. Solely Jesus the Christ, our Redeemer. God, our Father, gave us the great gift of grace to embody our soul again so that on earth we may recognize our sins, our faults, and with the help of our Redeemer, Christ, repent of our sins, clear them up, and no longer do them.
4: Dann stehen wir gestärkt auf dem Weg.
1: Then we are fortified on the way that Jesus the Christ promised us. I would like to repeat what Jesus taught us. I am the way, the truth, and the life. And he is still calling us today and will do so until we are on his way. Follow me, that is Jesus the Christ. Jesus the Christ leads us to the Father, and he alone is the way.
0: Worte des Herzens. Words from the heart, directed to our souls. Are we able to grasp them with our intellect? Dear viewers, dear listeners, we have reached the end of our first roundtable discussion on reincarnation about the re-embodiment of the soul, and we will continue this topic in a further program. What do you think, dear viewers, dear listeners? Can it be that there is an early Christian doctrine of reincarnation? And can it be that this doctrine of reincarnation actually is a great gift of grace from our Heavenly Father? That he always gives us another chance to reduce the shadows in our soul, to become more light-filled, that is, to purify ourselves in order to very gradually find our way back into our homeland, to our Father at home, from where we one day, or even eons ago, went out. In further programs, we will speak more extensively about this gift of grace of repeated lives on earth. about reincarnation. And we can already assure you now, it will remain highly interesting. If you would like to read more about the early Christian teaching of reincarnation or re-embodiment, then I would like to recommend to you a book with the same title that is available, Reincarnation, Life's Gift of Grace. We invite you to be with us again next time. But for today, dear viewers, dear listeners, we take our leave of you with a very warm greetings in God and goodbye.

0: The church doctrine of eternal damnation is a mockery of God. Jesus of Nazareth did not teach this. He brought the message of God's unending love, of the one eternal Father for all his children. And he, the Christ of God, also teaches again today through the mouth of a prophet that no soul is lost. Read, "This is my word, Alpha and Omega," the great Christ revelation given through Gabriele, the prophetess and emissary of God in our time. 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
1: A book tip from the Sophia Library, the center of the free spirit. Read books for a better and more aware life. For example, the book, My Life That I Chose Myself. What is life, and why is it so different for every single person? This book shows that our life consists of much more than what we usually perceive. Each day, we are frequently stimulated to recognize ourselves in the bad situations in order to learn from them and to direct our development in time as a human being into the pathways of eternal life. My Life That I Chose Myself, available in the Sophia Library, the Center of the Free Spirit, and from the Gabriele Publishing House, The Word. For all people who want to find God, the free spirit in themselves, who strive for a peaceable humankind, a life of love for God and neighbor, the word of eternal truth from the kingdom of God is given to us. The great cosmic teachings of Jesus of Nazareth to his apostles and disciples who could understand them with explanations by Gabriele. Through Gabriele, the great teaching prophetess and emissary of the kingdom of God in our time, Christ himself reveals the law of true life, which he taught in the inner circle of his apostles and disciples more than 2,000 years ago. For the first time in the history of mankind, his great cosmic teachings are available to all people, for he, the free spirit, taught much more than what is contained in conventional traditions. The great cosmic teachings give us an understanding of the eternal divine laws. They allow us to sense into the deep life in our soul that is our homeland. And we experience who we are in truth, cosmic beings, children of the infinite love on the way back to the eternal kingdom of God, from where we all once went away. The great cosmic teachings of Jesus of Nazareth were interpreted and explained by Gabriele. Gabriele shows us how we can apply them in our daily life, in the family, at work, or during our free time. We learn, for example, to understand our fellow man in the right way, to assuredly recognize life in every situation, and to concentrate in the right way, and much, much more. We find our way to the free spirit, to God in us. The great cosmic teachings of Jesus of Nazareth to his apostles and disciples who could understand them are now collected together with all the explanations by Gabriele in a noble collective volume. It is a mighty work of teaching for all people on their way into the new era, the era of the Christ of God, the Messianic and Sophianic Age. Order the book, The Great Cosmic Teachings of Jesus of Nazareth, at Gabriele Publishing House, under the telephone number 0049-9391-504-843 or online at gabriele-publishing-house.com or write to Gabriele Publishing House, Max Braun Street 2, 97828 Altfeld in Germany.

0: Draga braćo, drage sestre, veselimo se da smo se u ovako velikom broju okupili iz mnogih zemalja regije. 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Liebe Brüder und Schwestern,
1: dear brothers and sisters, dear friends and seekers of God here in the hall, in the core community of the Lord in Germany and in the gathering points, dear viewers worldwide, it is truly a great joy that we have gathered here tonight in the gathering point in Slovenia. We warmly greet one another for the gathering of all God seekers with a conscious greetings in God. Many people will surely notice that we have a different setting tonight than usual. Normally, the broadcasts from the core community of the Lord always take place from the Sophia Library, the center of the Free Spirit in Germany. Today, however, we have gathered with brothers and sisters from Slovenia, Croatia, Macedonia, Hungary, Serbia, and Germany. And we are very happy to be connected via technology to the core community of the Lord in Germany, along with the affiliated gathering points in Italy, Spain, France, and Poland. Dear brothers and sisters, dear friends, whoever truly seeks God will also find Him. God lets Himself be found, and He shows us the way back to peace and to unity with people, nature, and animals, in that we step by step fulfill His commandments more and more, and love for God and neighbor blossoms within us.
2: Da se lahko danes srečamo vsi skupaj tukaj v Sloveniji. In der Einladung für den heutigen Abend heißt es:
3: The invitation for this evening reads: People of the Free Spirit come together to hear the prophetic word according to the words of Jesus the Christ. My sheep know my voice. Christ and the divine wisdom invite us. And we are delighted that many new people are with us today as well, whose search for God has led them here. To hear the prophetic word, what does that actually mean? Over 2,000 years have passed since Christ lived on this earth in Jesus of Nazareth as a human being among humans, and yet God's firstborn Son, the Redeemer of all souls and people. Through His life, He was a role model for us. He taught and exemplified the law of the heavens for us, making tangible how close God, our Eternal Father, is to us, God in us and we in God. And with this certainty, even after Christ's deed of redemption on Golgotha, many people came together in early Christian communities in order to live His word and carry it out into the world. However, over time, priests of the externalized religions appropriated His teaching, watered it down and distorted it, and abused the name of Christ for their base purposes and machinations. And so, today, the majority of people and nations regard God the Father, the Creator of all life, as a silent, unapproachable God. Many doubt His existence altogether.
1: Yet, we are all privileged to experience once again in this day and age the Kingdom of God speaks to us. Whether the priests and representatives of the world religions refuse to accept this or not, God, our eternal Father, has always stood by us and continues to do so, so that we, as the sons and daughters of God, as we were created, and as we will always be, may return to our true homeland, to the kingdom of God, to the mighty universal stream of love, back to our spiritual families. For Christ already said, as Jesus of Nazareth, "My kingdom is not of this world." And so, over the millennia, it has always been the one stream. From above, from Abraham, Moses, Elijah, Isaiah, Jeremiah, to Jesus the Christ, then through enlightened men and women, in the first early Christian communities, and finally in the various early Christian movements of the European Middle Ages. Whether among the Bogomiles here in the Balkans, among the Cathars in southern France, or the brothers and sisters of the Free Spirit in Germany, it has always been that one true and divine stream from the heavens that has revealed itself in the spoken word throughout the ages, guiding us on the way inward to true life. And yet, the word of truth, the word of love, repeatedly fell on deaf ears and hardened hearts among many peoples, rulers and warriors. It was often fought against and in part eradicated.
3: Yet the kingdom of God has never and will never give up on us. The work of bringing home all people and souls will only be completed when even the last fallen soul returns purified to our eternal home. And so, in our time, God the Father sent His first daughter, the seraph of divine wisdom, Sophia, Gabriele as a human being, once more into an incarnation on this earth with a mission to lead humanity into all truth this time. For Jesus of Nazareth already spoke to His disciples, "I have yet many things to say to you, but you cannot bear them now. But when that one, the Spirit of truth, has come, He will guide you into all truth, for He will not speak of Himself, but He will speak whatever He hears, and He will show you what will come. He will glorify Me, for He will receive it from Me and will reveal it to you."
1: This mighty event has touched me in my life as well. God, the Eternal One, the All One, spoke and speaks through the mouth of prophets at all times and to all peoples of this earth. Over the course of more than five decades, God, our Heavenly Father, Christ, the co-regent of heaven and the cherub of divine wisdom, also known as Brother Emmanuel, revealed themselves through Gabriele Sophia, the first daughter of God, the seraph of divine wisdom. She brought for us people the fullness of truth in word and writing, for all areas of life, down to the smallest detail and with many practical aids. For this path of love, I am infinitely grateful to Christ, our brother and redeemer, and to the supporting pair of divine wisdom. Through them, I and many, many people worldwide have found God, far from religions and bindings, because He dwells within us, and God in us, and we in God.
3: And we continue to experience that the kingdom of God never abandons us. Following Gabriele's return to the eternal homeland, God the Father, Christ and the supporting pair of divine wisdom keep on extending to us one helping hand after the other on the path of love, now through their spiritual son, the prophet Ulrich. And just as Gabriele, at the Eternal One's request, undertook many journeys in order to give revelations in numerous countries around the world in the 1980s, it is once again possible today for the prophetic word to travel. Although the political situation in the former Yugoslavia made it impossible for Gabriele to visit this region at the time, the upheavals and reconstruction of the past decades have, meanwhile, opened a window of opportunity. As a result, the prophet is able to be here with us today along with several brothers and sisters from the core community in Germany. And anyone who has already seen one or the other of the TV broadcasts knows that the free spirit is calling out powerfully into our time. And so more and more people of the free spirit are coming together to hear the prophetic word. According to the words of Jesus the Christ, my sheep know my voice.
1: Dear brothers and sisters, simple yet powerful words from our heavenly brother Christ, which we can comprehend only with open hearts. Now, to set the mood for the evening, we suggest that we sing the song wherever you are gathered together. Afterwards, let us turn to Christ, who is always with us and in us, and enter into silent prayer.

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But you should know my claim.

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1: I am who I am, the Christ of God, and I come to my own. Yes, I am present as a being among you. Grasp in your hearts what this holy hour wants to bring you, the knowledge that there is no death, that the risen Christ of God lives in you. I come to you indeed. I am present as a being among you, for you are my children and my sheep, and my sheep know my voice. You ask yourselves, why are you my sheep? I will explain to you, for as Jesus of Nazareth, many of you have already incarnated with me. And time again, many of you have returned in the early Christian communities, in the early Christian movements of the Paulicians, the Manichaeans, the Bogomils, and the Cathars. Time and again, many of you have taken on an earthly garment in order to serve me, to live according to the Ten Commandments of God and according to the teachings of the Sermon on the Mount, which I, the Christ of God, taught you. Truly, over many, many incarnations, many of you have served me faithfully, have given your lives, and have risen again and again, incarnating to serve me. Throughout the centuries, over and over again, the same souls who incarnated in order to serve me, the Christ of God. Thus, your question is answered. My sheep know my voice. Truly, beloved brothers and sisters, I greet you in your hearts, not only here in this country where I am in the midst of my own, also in all the connected gathering points and in the core community in Germany. I greet my brothers, my sisters in their hearts. Truly, time flies and is fleeing from humankind, and so I come to my own in order to continue building so that a people of God may arise on this earth, so that the kingdom of peace of the Christ of God, who I am, may truly become more and more a reality on this earth. Beloved sisters, beloved brothers, I am who I am, the Christ of God, your brother, but also your Redeemer, the co-regent of the kingdom of God. And I truly go from table to table and refresh your souls. Feel in your hearts how close I am to you, for I love my own, and my own have incarnated once again to prepare the way for me. Yes, what does it mean to build up the kingdom of peace more and more? It means that I am calling you, that I am calling into your hearts once again, just as in the centuries before. But this time, the kingdom of peace will truly emerge in the home country where my sister, your sister, the great prophetess and emissary of God, worked for decades upon decades together with her spirit dual, the cherub of divine wisdom, together, seraph and cherub, the supporting pair of divine wisdom. Beloved brothers and sisters, it is high time, because the Messianic, Sophianic era was proclaimed already several years ago. This means the time of the Christ of God, who I am, has come. My appearance is being prepared by faithful brothers and sisters. It is the time of the Christ. Oh, listen, you peoples of this world, the time of Christ has come. My appearance, my light of appearance is imminent. Truly, I say to the peoples of this earth, come within to me, the living, risen Christ in you, and leave behind everything that external cults and religions want to do to you. Yes, they lead you away from the inner, living Christ who I am. And who I am here.

real brutal violence, I am the love in God, your Father and mine. From eternity to eternity, I am the Son of God, and the Son of God embodies the love of the eternal all-one Father, Mother, God, and our Father has sent me, not only so that I, as Jesus of Nazareth, bring you redemption, in that I save your souls from dissolution through the release of my spiritual heritage, which I divided into countless sparks and placed in your souls so that you truly received eternal life, and I thereby became your foster father. Truly, beloved sisters, beloved brothers, let yourselves be touched in your hearts by the Christ of God. Let yourselves be touched by the love that I am eternally. Brothers and sisters, dear brothers and sisters, come out of the labyrinths of the religions. Do not believe the priests any longer. This world has already fallen into the abyss. That is why I sent the divine wisdom to call all people and souls to turn back in good time so that they may still find the life that I am, the Christ of God in you, in themselves, and walk the path of the cleansing of the soul. Beloved brothers, beloved sisters, look at your world. What does this world have to offer you? Deception, hardship, suffering, all that which is against the laws of love for God and neighbor. What does this world have to offer you? A few rich people, a few rulers, and the peoples of this earth live in want and sleep enveloped in religions that are far, far removed from the law of life. I am the Christ of God. I am the law of life. I am the life in God, your Father and mine. And I am calling you. I call to your souls. Wake up. Cleanse your souls. And to the young brothers and sisters worldwide, I call out, who of you wants to build up the kingdom of peace with me? Who of you wants to come to the home country of the prophetess and emissary of God? Come here and help to build the kingdom of God with me, because already for incarnations, many of you have the task in their souls, and many young people are called to the home country of the prophetess so as to form a people of God for the Christ of God who I am. Truly, I let myself be found, and I want to establish the people of God. Thus, all occupations are welcome, all talents are welcome. Important is love, the inner love for me, the Christ of God. No one has to be perfect, truly. Feel into your hearts. Is there not a spark of love there for me, the Christ of God, who I am? Come out of the web of lies spun by religions. Come to the living Christ, who I truly am. And I will guide you, and I will make you happy from within, for there is no happiness

on this earth that is lasting. The only happiness that lasts is a life filled with meaning in me and with me. Beloved children, beloved sisters, beloved brothers, open your hearts wide, wide open. No matter what country you live in, no matter what continent you are on, if you feel me within you in the stirrings of your mind, if you feel called, put your life in order. Learn the language of the home country of the great prophetess, and then make contact with your brothers and sisters in that home country. Truly, you are welcome, for the Christ of God welcomes you. And I have received from the Father the power to establish on this earth a people of God that fulfills the Father's will. Truly, it is high time. The powerful of this world have already led this world into the abyss. Just read the news that is presented to you day after day, even though many call themselves Christian. Untruths, lies, wars and murders, all in the name of Christ. That is an abuse of my name. And the law of cause and effect has absorbed all the abuse of the centuries, indeed of the millennia. And you yourselves know that it cannot go on like this. Look into your world. Look into your forests. Look into your cities. What does it look like there? Look at the poverty. Look at the misery. All of this will spread over the whole earth. Yes, the mass extinction currently taking place in nature, in the forests, in the fields, in the oceans. Surely that will not stop at a thoroughly corrupt humankind. I am love, and I came with a supporting pair of divine wisdom in order to save, in order to bring home, in order to explain to the people about all the abuse of my name through the religions. Truly, I say to you, this world can no longer be saved. Certainly, you can still live for decades, what you call living, but I say to you that a life without me goes more and more toward vegetating away. I say to you, I am the living Christ of God. I am the Christ of God. And I call my own. And my sheep know my voice. I will not forsake you, beloved children. I am faithful to my children, just as many of you have been faithful to me throughout the centuries. Over and over again, you came to serve me. So I do come to you, who are my friends, who have shown me one act of loving service after another in your various incarnations. I will not forsake you. Yet I want to tell you, yes, I want to proclaim to you, the gathering points, too, are truly of great significance, for this world is passing away, and we call out into this world, the Christ of God, who I am, is calling his own. This means that in many countries, brothers and sisters will set out to reach the land of peace, to help build it up,
So first, smaller groups will come, then larger groups, and later, entire caravans, for this world is passing away, and misery and hardship will spread over the whole earth. Yet many, many brothers and sisters on many continents have heard my word and are setting out. And many will then need contact points, that is, free communities and gathering points where they can rest. And some will stay and help you, helping to build up the free communities and gathering points, while others will recover from the hardships of the journey and continue on to the home country, where the great prophetess and emissary of God lived truly, and where the people of God is now emerging in my spirit. Beloved brothers, beloved sisters, so you now have clarification regarding the significance of the gathering points, and further gathering points will be established. A whole network will spread across this earth, for I am the Christ of God, and I make true what I have announced. A people of God will emerge, which has its roots in the love for God and neighbor. A people of God will emerge. One will help the other. And the five principles of God, equality, freedom, and unity, of brotherhood and sisterhood, will truly become a reality on an earth that is cleansing itself more and more. Beloved brothers, beloved sisters, I am the Christ of God, and I make true what has been announced. And so, come, those of you who now know that I am your redeeming power within you, come to me in your heart if you want to begin the inner path that has been taught to you by the divine wisdom. Come to me within you. If possible, set up a prayer niche in your homes where you turn to prayer again and again so that a positive energy builds up. Come here to me. Within you, I let myself be found. Yet as I have already revealed, time is running out and the hours are fleeing from humankind. And so I call once more to all willing brothers and sisters, come here to the home country. Come here to the tent of God on earth and form the people of God together with your brothers and sisters. Truly, it shall be. Now I let my word be silent, yet I still remain among you. I remain among my own who know my voice. And I leave you my peace. The peace of the heavens in your hearts. Know that you are truly loved by your brother, the Christ of God, who I am from eternity to eternity. I am always the same one, always peace, always love, but also the clear word against everything that is against the love for God and neighbor. I am peace.

0: Liebe Brüder und Schwestern,
1: dear brothers and sisters,
0: das war er,
1: that was he
0: und ist er,
1: and is he,
0: unser Erlöser,
1: our Redeemer, our Divine Brother Christ, truly present as a being among us. He gave us his love, speaking to us like a beloved brother. And we feel our hearts rejoicing and our soul rejoices because it recognizes him. It recognizes its bridegroom. Yes, the Christ of God wants to wed our soul and lead it back into the pure being and present it to the Father. And I know this. This is our spiritual heritage and we belong there in the kingdom of God. And for this it is worth fighting for on this earth. Christ has called us all, especially the younger brothers and sisters, to come to the core community of the Lord, to the home country in Germany. And I heard this call several years ago. And then it took a few years, and then I decided to put everything in my life in order and go to the home country to serve him. I think that there is no more beautiful task on this earth. This is our divine mission. Many of us have taken on this mission in heaven to help our brothers and sisters, the fallen souls, to serve him, Christ, to help him lead all souls back into the eternal Father's house so that there may be unity again. And then we will all rejoice together in the kingdom of God once we are all back. I believe that our hearts are now wide open and we can now share our thoughts. Anyone who wishes to share their thoughts with the others.
2: Guten Abend an alle.
3: Good evening, everyone. It's hard to describe, but first of all, I want to convey my great thankfulness that we can take part in such a momentous event here in our countries. And for me, this is also a testament to and an expression of gratitude toward all the older brothers and sisters who dedicated their efforts to building up so that such an event can take place. What touched me most about this revelation is the love of Christ and his call to us younger ones, above all, to come to the core community in Germany. And for some time now, I've been feeling a growing sense of purpose for myself in the fellowship, in working together with my brothers and sisters. And that is why the desire has matured within me and the decision to learn the German language now too and to join the core community in Germany step by step. And for me, there is no greater joy than to feel this brotherhood, this unity, this connection whenever I've already been to the core community a few times on a visit.
1: Dear brother, Christ is 100% pleased with your decision. He said that we have served him faithfully throughout the reincarnations, and that is actually our destiny, to serve him on earth in this reincarnation as well. I don't know what else we can do here other than serve him.
4: Ja, to je resnično
2: Ein prekrasen večer.
4: Es ist wirklich ein
1: It is truly a wonderful evening. We can say that it is a historic event for our region here. We know that the Bogomils, the early Christians, lived here in the region, and that perhaps the prophetic word was active here back then, but nothing further is known since then.
2: Našemu najboljšemu bratu Kristusu, večni domovini, da je lahko se zgodil ta večer.
1: That is why I thank God the Father and our dear brother Christ from the bottom of my heart that this event here today with the brothers and sisters from the core community in Germany is possible. And for this, we also express our heartfelt thanks, and I can say for myself that it is a great joy as well. But it is also a commitment and a great encouragement. I can say that I have now gained even more courage for the deed to be active on the inner path with the Sermon on the Mount, with the Ten Commandments of God. Thank you very much.
5: I believe all the brothers and sisters here feel the gratitude we all share toward Christ. Christ said that He is present among us as a being. That means He touches each and every one of us here in the hall, and it is the infinite Spirit. He also touches all the brothers and sisters in the gathering points and those watching on television. And the gratitude you just expressed, I think, we can all direct it together toward Christ. Christ is the connecting power and the love within us, and we can entrust ourselves to this power. It can guide each and every one of us. Some of you have already gathered and gained experiences with Him over time and know that we can rely on Him. In the core community of the Lord in our home country in Germany, but also here. When I look out into the hall, I recognize many faces. I don't know all the names, but I know that there are many, many brothers and sisters here who have truly been faithfully serving in the gathering points for many years, attracting brothers and sisters through their love with connectedness and their work for Christ. And that is what we should all do together, one big family for Christ. And I truly feel that this is something you can sense here in this fellowship.
6: Yeah, come here.
1: It touched my heart deeply that Christ spoke to us today. I am very grateful to Christ that He named all those who also suffered for Him, who stood up again and again for unity, for justice, for peace. In many places in Serbia where the genocide of the Bogomils took place, and moreover, all traces of them were obliterated, whether through expulsion, murder, or the confiscation of property. Nevertheless, in many places, one still senses the energy of those who struggled together back then. And I am truly glad that Christ mentioned precisely these many people, some of whom are surely among us today. A big thank you.
5: We can all truly be very, very grateful that time and again the Lord has called His own throughout all generations, and that the many of them have remained faithful to Him, as He said today, and He Himself also said that He is faithful and His call holds true everywhere, no matter where people come together in His Spirit and strive to go within, as He called us, come inward to Me. And by living together in peace, positive energies have built up. No energy is lost. And we can feel that this evening he is present as a being among us, because surely many, many souls who carry this mission within them have worked toward this over many, many centuries. And for that, we are also very grateful, we who have been allowed to come here to this beautiful country.

0: Himmlischer Bruder Christus,
1: Heavenly Brother Christ, we come to you in our inner being, in the inner chamber of our hearts, where you have taken up residence because you gave us your spark of redemption. We come to you, to whom we owe everything. We come to you, who ceaselessly gives us the Father's love and strength for everything that makes up our lives. Nothing is taken for granted. Everything is sustained by your power, by your love. Christ, as human beings, we cannot comprehend the infinite greatness and love that you give us. Even less can we grasp what it means that you are truly present as a being among us, going from table to table and blessing us, pouring your radiation of love into our hearts. We want to learn to no longer identify ourselves with our human nature again and again, but instead to hold fast to your words, be perfect, just as your Father in heaven is perfect, whose children we are. Yet, Christ, you know us. You know that we often still struggle with this, and that the world keeps catching up with us in our daily lives. All the more are we grateful to you for this incredible grace that you are truly present as a being among us, the co-regent of the kingdom of God, the Son of God, who from eternity to eternity, in all infinity, is and will remain the co-regent of the kingdom of God. Christ, we thank you for this hour of grace that you are giving to us. We know that we also receive the meal through you, through your love. We know that everything that is you, is your spiritual heritage. For the co-regency means that you are omnipresent in the four basic powers of being: order, will, wisdom, and earnestness. And your love for us is the filiation attributes of kindness, love, and gentleness, that is, mercy. In God, our Father, you are love. You are our divine brother. And when we have one day returned home to the kingdom of God, we will eternally be brothers and sisters among one another. And you, I may say, our big brother, the great light, whom we are devoted to in love from eternity to eternity. Christ, we have all this spiritual knowledge through you, because you are the prophetic spirit who has guided us into all truth through the prophetic word of the divine wisdom. And before you awakened your daughter, our sister Gabriele, and through Brother Emmanuel awakened her to become the greatest prophetess of God of all time, God's emissary from the sanctum of God, no one knew any of these things. We knew nothing, Lord, before the awakening of the prophetess and emissary of God through you, Christ. Thus, it is only since 5 decades that we have had on this earth the truth from the heavens, which before was there only in fragments within small circles and communities. Yet you came as the Comforter, Christ, whom you promised to us as Jesus of Nazareth, and you guided us into all truth. Lord, we bow deeply before you, before your love and greatness, before your omnipotence, which you are in the Father. Beloved brother, thank you that you came as Jesus of Nazareth. Thank you for coming together with the divine wisdom. And thank you for coming again and again to the core community, present as a being. And also now, on this evening, you are truly present as a being among us. Lord, we thank you for this truly holy hour that we are privileged to experience with you. We thank you with all our hearts. And our thanks shall truly be that we earnestly strive to live more and more according to your Sermon on the Mount, and of course, according to the Ten Commandments that the Father gave us through the prophet Moses. Thanks to the kingdom of God. Thanks to you, good brother, truly good brother Christ.

0: Dear viewers, dear friends all over the world, we would be very happy to receive your thoughts and comments. WhatsApp +491 151 188 387 42 or write to free-community@god-in-us.de. Dear brothers and sisters, dear friends, we have been truly blessed this evening. And as a small memento of today's events, we also find some lovely gifts on the tables before us. The crystal symbolizes divine wisdom, which is bestowed upon us through the prophetic word, and whose many facets cast a ray of light each day upon a new aspect of our lives as human beings in this school of earth. The explanation for this comes from a revelation of the cherub of divine wisdom known to us as Brother Emmanuel, that is mentioned on the bookmark, "The Eternal Law is Love for God and Neighbor." God's love and His wisdom are inseparable. Love is the divine culture of true life. Primordial wisdom draws and creates it and brings it forth, establishes it in the kingdom of God. The wisdom in God is the primordial principle of being, the primordial being, God's work of the deed.
1: I think we can read these profound words anew every day and also understand a new aspect from them. When we now look onto the tables again, we find another beautiful card with a brief reflection. As we've now so powerfully experienced, Christ has already been calling His own for many, many centuries, and especially in the South Slavic countries, this call reached many, many people as early as the Middle Ages in what is now Bulgaria and Macedonia. The first Bogomils set out to follow the original teaching of peace by Jesus of Nazareth. They strove for a free, self-determined life in God, in peace with their neighbors and with all of creation. Their teachings, which they lived by, found great resonance also in the regions of present-day Serbia, in Bosnia, and in Herzegovina. From Montenegro to Croatia, their cultural traces have been preserved to this day. The Bogomils also left behind numerous memorial stones. In Bosnia, they are called stečki. The motifs sometimes carved into them speak to us. When we now open the card, we see on the right-hand side a woman who has raised her hand in a gesture of peace. At that time, it was the greeting of peace, of openness and hospitality, as one can still encounter it today, especially in Bosnia. And one can say that this greeting from the early original Christian stream connects us in our hearts right into the new era that is now emerging. It is, as divine wisdom revealed to us, as Christ revealed to us earlier, the time of the liberation of the peoples from distress and tribulation through the living prophetic word. And if we look further, we see a mountain panorama on the outside of the card. This beautiful image of sheep being led by their shepherd to the daytime pasture high above a deep ravine can serve as a symbol for us. We actually encountered this very scene in the photo while searching for traces of the Bogomils in the mountains of Bosnia. It was near a small old village named Lukomir. And our Croatian guests will have already picked up on it. Luca means harbor, and Mir means peace. Tradition speaks of good people who, fleeing church persecution, set out to find a new home in this inaccessible mountain world. Good people. That is how the Bogomils were often called in the Middle Ages, just as Bogomil describes a person pleasing to God. And the story goes on to say that when the seekers of a home, after a long, arduous journey, finally reached the site of today's Lukomir and beheld the sheltered high plateau there, they exclaimed with relief, "This is our haven of peace."
0: And we know that the divine wisdom wishes to establish this harbor, this haven of peace with us, first within each one of us through the turning to Christ, who is the unshakable rock, the never-failing source of strength within us. And building upon that step by step in the outer world so that we learn to live and work in the original Christian community and thus find refuge and protection from the turmoil of this world. Dear brothers and sisters, let us once again thank the Kingdom of God that we have received so richly, and let us thank them for never having given up upon us.
2: Geliebte Brüder, geliebte Schwestern,
0: beloved brothers, beloved sisters, the divine wisdom never gives up. The divine wisdom stands for the Christ, for our divine brother, and for the homebringing of all fallen human beings and souls. The divine wisdom is thus responsible for the unity of the Kingdom of God, which is being re-established through the efforts of the Son of God and the divine wisdom, Emmanuel and Gabriele, the supporting pair of the divine wisdom. Unity is being re-established by brothers and sisters who already in the earthly garment turn within, step by step, toward the Christ in us, turning within, based on the Ten Commandments of God, based on the Sermon on the Mount of the Christ of God, in order to increasingly embrace original Christianity, the proof that the Sermon on the Mount can be lived. Truly, the divine wisdom will fulfill everything that is part of its mission, re-establish, together with Christ, the unity in the Kingdom of God. The divine wisdom has defeated the Satanist, the prophetess and emissary of God on earth, Gabriele, truly accomplished great things through the sacrifice of her heart, just as the Christ of God did on Golgotha with the "It is finished." The messianic, Sophianic age has been proclaimed by God's emissary on earth, Gabriele.
1: The messianic, Sophianic age means that only the love for God and neighbor is of significance. Much has changed unnoticed by matter. The new age has dawned and has been proclaimed worldwide. It is the time of the Christ of God. It is the time when His light will soon appear and be recognized as such by many, many people. For Christ is fulfilling His promise, I come soon. As human beings, you can hardly believe and hardly comprehend it, yet it is a cosmic event of unspeakable magnitude for matter, which means God, the Eternal One, our Father, is breathing back the fall and transforming all matter, first into finer material energy, then into fine material energy, and then everything will go back. All the energy of the fall will be transformed again, and there will be peace in the cosmos, and there will be unity in the cosmos, and there will not be any more cosmos outside of the kingdom of God. There will be peace and unity, and all beings from the kingdom of God will rejoice and be thankful to the Christ of God for His act of redemption, and the Father Mother God will be glorified by His children, by the spirit beings whom He beheld and created, and whom you yourselves are as human beings deep within your souls, in the core of being of your souls, which you make shine brightly again through the step-by-step fulfillments of God's Ten Commandments and the Sermon on the Mount. Everything will take place according to His holy will. And even if out there in the world the powerful wage their wars, they will pass away. And all religions will pass away as well. And in the kingdom of peace on this earth, there will be no more priests, no bishops or cardinals, no popes, no church steeples, temples, nothing of external religions will remain. Everything will pass away, for the Christ of God is in the temples of flesh and bone, which means in enlightened men and women, in accordance with the words, God in us and we in God. Beloved sisters, beloved brothers, the wisdom from God, Emmanuel and Gabriele, the supporting pair of divine wisdom, is truly for the Christ of God. And we stand for the Christ of God and for the career of wisdom on earth, until all is fulfilled according to His holy will.
0: Blessed is the one who not only hears, but also does, for the wisdom from God is the deed in God. Truly, take this with you into your daily life and remember this holy hour when heaven was truly very, very near to you and still is near. Yet, everyday life quickly catches up with many a one, so reflect evermore on the inner life, which alone is of significance. For in the spirit of eternity, this matter has already passed away, and Christ is the Prince of Peace. Christ is peace, and Christ is the victor. And though the powerful ones in religions and nations may protest ever so strongly, Christ is the victor, and they will perish by the law of cause and effect that they themselves created. What remains is the love of the Christ of God. Peace, my brothers, my sisters, the divine wisdom greets you in your hearts.

Dear viewers, dear friends all over the world, we would be very happy to receive your thoughts and comments. WhatsApp +491 151 188 38742 or write to free-community@god-in-us.de.

Dear listeners, welcome to a reading in the series The Eternal Kingdom. The Eternal Kingdom is our true homeland, the origin of the being and also of all spiritual beings, all children of God, which we are in our innermost being. As human beings, we are here in matter to learn to develop again the true life, the inner life in us, because according to our origin, we are part of the Eternal Kingdom. For thousands of years, the call from the Eternal Kingdom has resounded through the prophets of God to the people and souls to turn back and start on their way home. Today, the Eternal Father Mother God

0: God and Christ, the co-regent of the heavens, give revelations through Gabriele, who as the prophetess and emissary of the eternal kingdom has been conveying the word of the homeland to all people and souls for over four decades. Just as Christ in Jesus of Nazareth often spoke to the people in parables, so today in his word of revelation he sometimes also uses figurative comparisons to give us an understanding of the divine laws. In a Christ revelation that was given in Würzburg in 1988, Christ speaks, for example, of the soul as a loom. He explains by this example how we can shape our life on earth in order to draw closer to God in us. And he also describes the course of the soul once it leaves the earthly body. We would like to read from this revelation today on the subject of the soul as a loom. You weave into it your feelings, thoughts, words, and actions. And we will also be able to hear a short passage in the original voice of Gabriele. The Christ of God reveals, each person determines the path to the heart of God himself. Each person is a child of God and has free will from the eternal Father. Thus, each person determines his path to the heart of the Eternal Father through his thinking, speaking, acting, and doing. Blessed is the one who now sets out and puts his thoughts in order and looks deeply into the life of the thoughts, so that he find himself in them and clears up what is human. I, the Spirit of the Christ, dwell in every thought, whether it is positive or negative. In every thought is my knocking, which encourages you to turn back, my child. Therefore, be attentive, for the earthly garment is given to you so that in a short time you may clear up what is human, that is, all too human, which the day, the hour, and the minute tell you.
1: Christ continues, many a one asks himself whether there actually is a soul. Verily, I say to you, God is the Spirit of life, and this eternal Spirit, God, has created countless children and begotten them through the power of duality. The Father-Mother God has also beheld you, created you, and placed you in infinity, that you may live in Him, truly in Him. Through the fall thought, a great many children fell. Through the fall thought, the earthly garment was gradually formed. Then the earthly garment took on the procreative power. People created and are creating shells for the children of God who incarnate there. Thus, your soul is in yourself. It takes in every stirring and inclination from you. Your soul registers every thought that is frequently thought. And so, many a one asks the question, what does my soul look like? It looks as you feel, think, speak, and act. That is why I said to you, watch your thoughts, because thoughts are pictures or parts of pictures. You see yourself in them. And many a one says, if there is a life after this existence on earth, then everything is settled or it remains in the body. Verily I say to you, what has not been cleared up by you is not forgiven. What you do not bring to me and repent of and no longer do is not forgiven. And many a person wonders, where will I live after my life on earth? Indeed, you live. As a soul, you are your feeling, your thought, your word, and your action. As a soul, you are as the person you were in this world. You speak of here and over there, and yet both are one unit. The life as a soul is the life on the other side, the fine material life. And as you have thought and lived, so are you. Many a soul stands in front of its physical body and looks at the lifeless shell. It looks at itself and realizes the shell that is lying there is one and the same body that carried the soul, only that this one is fine material. This is then the earthbound soul, which as a human being has oriented its feeling, thinking, and striving only to this world. The person tied himself to this world, to people, to things, to objects. He wove the threads himself. That is the garment of the soul. Many a one believes that when the soul is no longer in the body, then it receives a new garment, a more beautiful garment than the earthly garment was. This is possible, my child, only if you wove your garment, your soul garment, accordingly. The loom is your soul. You weave into it your feelings, thoughts, words, and actions. What then radiates is your garment. Therefore, the soul does not get a garment put on it. The person has woven the garment of the soul himself on the loom of the soul. The many human stirrings and inclinations, the many human thoughts, all that has not been cleared up shimmers in your soul garment. And every thought functions as a color, and every thought is manifest in the loom and in your garment. You can no longer hide yourself.
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3: The Christ of God continued, many souls come to the other side of life. They stand there without orientation. Recognize, if the human being was oriented only to the world, then he often gave himself impulses to go here and there. The thoughts then drove him here and there. He looks at the clock. The thoughts move, and he moves to work or to here and there. The soul is on the other side of life. Where are the impulses? It looks around. Everything is dim. Everything is dark. Suddenly, the soul feels an impulse in its soul body. Where does the impulse come from? Either from the spheres of purification, where the soul goes according to its state of consciousness, or the impulse comes from the earth, from the world, from people to whom it is bound. Pictures break out in it, and it looks at this and that person. The world attracts the soul, and it goes there from where the strings are pulled. For the soul garment radiates its fibers, and the soul is connected with, indeed, the same as bound to, those people and things that it did not release as a human being. Still other souls are in veils of consciousness. They look around. Multitudes of souls do not know where to go. The attraction to the earth is stronger than to the realms of the beyond. The unknowing souls go to the earth and are earthbound for a long time. And many a soul feels, I no longer belong on this earth, and yet I am here. Who has bound it? Who binds it? On the one hand, it has bound itself. On the other hand, it is bound by people who mourn or who cannot forgive it. Still others are standing in the veils of mist, looking and looking, and don't know where to go. For them it is a foreign country, because they were spiritually dead in the earthly garment. Suddenly, in the soul body, that is, in the soul garment, one color becomes stronger, it lights up, and the soul receives the impulse. Follow this color. It looks, and among many paths, it sees the way it has to go. The path is the same color as the one in its garment, which lit up and still shines. The soul thus says, I don't like this color. I'll go the other way, with another color vibration. But this color vibration shakes off the soul. It cannot follow this color vibration. The one color that has shone and still shines in the garment of the soul is the way, and it will take this path. And if it does not take this path, then via this vibrational band, via this path, comes what it should clear up. And the realization is painful. For the soul not only sees its mistake, it feels every mistake, every sin on its spiritual body. And so many a soul sets out and goes via the color vibration to that place where it belongs, according to its spiritual development.
0: Christ explained further, innumerable souls stand beyond this earthly existence, that is, on the other side. They do not know who they are or where they should go. Many, countless souls do not see their former relatives, let alone the messengers of love. As blind as they went over the earth in the earthly garment, they are just as blind on the other side of life. When does the hour strike for you, my child? Do you know the day and the hour? Do you know when your soul will pass over to the other side of life? Do not take the life on earth so lightly. You are in the earth school and you have put on a school garment, the earthly garment. Clear up, day by day, hour by hour, what the energy of the day is telling you in your feelings, thoughts, words, and actions. Be attentive and grasp the time of grace for the soul on this earth, in the earthly garment. Dear listeners, these are glimpses into the life in the beyond that the world did not know until now. Thanks to Gabriele, the prophetess of God in our time, people of all cultures today are learning about the true correlations between the world on this side and the world in the beyond. Let us now listen for a few moments to the original sound of the revelation, and then we will continue reading.
4: Ich kam als Jesus.
3: I came into this world as Jesus and went to the Father as Christ. The Father and I are one spirit of love and of life. The redeeming power from me leads you home, but you, my child, determine when you will arrive in the eternal being. For every human being has free will, and every human being creates his law himself. God says, my law is eternal love, and if you want to become my law again, start to change your life.
4: Sei wachsam und übergib.
3: Be alert and surrender yourself daily to me, the Spirit.
4: Dein eigenes Gesetz, mein Kind.
3: Your own law, my child, is what you think, what you feel, what you speak, how you act. That is around you. That is your aura. Thus, you can change this through the power that I am.
4: Der Webstuhl ist deine Seele. Was
3: oh, recognize that the loom is your soul.
4: Dein
3: what do you weave into it? Your own law?
4: Dann wirst
3: if
4: du
3: so,
4: tragen,
3: then you will also wear what you have woven into it. You can weave as much as you want. You bear it yourself. That is the freedom. You can shape your soul to be light-filled and powerful. Then you will have nothing to bear. You are. But if you burden your soul, you bear the burden yourself. But above all is the infinite love, the love that carries, the love that supports you, and the eternal Redeemer power in the love that is very near you. It is the Christ of God who I am.
0: Dear listeners, that was an excerpt from the revelation of the Christ of God in the original sound. We now continue to read the words that the Christ of God directed to us people through Gabriele. He asks us, what do you want to do with your life? Do you want to create your own law in the law of sowing and reaping and bear the burden? Or do you want to now say, Lord, I am a child of the Most High, and the powers of the Most High are in me? If you have realized this, then turn back and recognize me as the bearer of burdens. Surrender your burden to me. The humanness transforms into positive energy and your soul becomes free. Then you will see yourself on the other side of life in the light of love. And you will not ask, where am I? In you and around you it is bright, and the messengers of light stand in the light. And all those who once were with you in the earthly garment and are now on higher levels of life. So, where do you want to be? Where do you want to stand when you leave this earth? Check yourself. And many a one experiences even now where he stands. Many a dream tells him, and every thought tells him, where he stands, who he is. So this is how you can check. Check honestly, and you will realize that it is worthwhile to turn back now, to forgive and to ask for forgiveness, to make amends for what was not according to the law. Live in the life from me, and you live in me, and I live through you. Then your soul lives consciously, and it is already evident to the person that he is light from the light of God. My children, near and far, my blessing is the power of the Father. I bless you. Go and feel into your inner being. The one who turns to me feels the blessing as strength, and this strength continues to work in you from eternity to eternity. Dear fellow people, these are profound words filled with love, which the Christ of God directs to us. With his words of revelation, he places a real treasure in our heart. We can raise this treasure and orient our life accordingly, if we want to. For the eternal kingdom is absolute love and absolute freedom. We take our leave of you today. Until next time, greetings in God.

Jesus of Nazareth did not found an external religion. He neither appointed any priests nor taught any dogmas, rituals, or cults. He brought the teaching of the love for God and neighbor toward human beings, nature, and animals. He spoke of the one God of love, of the free spirit, God in us. Learn the truth about the life and works of the great teacher of humankind in the encompassing Christ revelation of the present time, given through Gabriele, the teaching prophetess and emissary of God. This is my word, Alpha and Omega. Order under the telephone number 0049-9391-504-843 or online at gabriele-publishing-house.com.

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1: dear listeners, dear friends, welcome to our broadcast series, The True School is the Life. Yes, life is the true school, open to all and full of learning opportunities. In this wonderful school, we will learn not in an intellectual way, that is, not by repeating, imitating, or rattling off things that others have explained or discovered, but rather we learn through the life that we lead ourselves, that is, through our everyday life with its manifold situations and encounters, and through everything that surrounds us. And we also learn through what is going on inside us, deep in our inner being. Our lives have their highs and lows, and perhaps there are certain tensions and problems that we often find difficult to deal with. It is not seldom that the question is asked, who is responsible for the problems I face? The most common attitude is to eagerly seek the blame with others. But where does that lead? The prophetess and emissary of God in our time, Gabriele, has been teaching and giving schooling hours from the divine wisdom to all spheres of life with unsurpassed depth for nearly 50 years. In one of these innumerable schooling hours, Gabriele gave tips and explanations on the topic, In the Law of God, We Live Freely. Hurry up, or take your time for eternity.
2: At the beginning of the schooling hour about freedom, there was a picture, namely the picture of a master and his dog. Either the master walks freely with his dog, or he fastens it to a leash. If the master has the dog on a leash and falls into the pit, who is to blame that both are now lying in the pit? Not the dog, but the master. He has fastened him to the leash. Gabriele transferred this image to our lives. She said, many times we suppress our fellow people by imposing our will on them because we often say, that is good. But do we know if it is really good for our neighbor? If our neighbor accepts our will, if he lets himself be forced to do something, then we put him on a leash and lead him according to our own will. He then does what we want. Who is to blame now? Does our neighbor bear the guilt, or do we, who forced him to do something? And what about when our neighbor forces us? Does the one who forced us to do something bear the guilt, or do we bear the guilt? Or does God bear the guilt? Both people bear the guilt because, for one thing, why do we force our neighbor? For another, why do we allow ourselves to be tied to our neighbor's ego? But when things go badly for us, when our blows of fate, our inputs that are in the film of life break in over us, is God to blame? After all, God has given us free will. Free will means that we are heirs to infinity. What about when our Father transfers to us all his property and says, here, you have all the property, manage it well. We then take the property and say, well, this is my property. However, we do not manage it well, but do what we want with the property. Now, does the Father have the right to interfere with our thoughts and actions? What would we say? You transferred all the property to me. Why do you want to force your opinion on me now? I want to have carte blanche.
3: Gabriele erklärt weiter.
4: Gabriele explained further, it is similar with our divine heritage. We are heirs to infinity. God has given us the whole of infinity, the whole law of love and freedom. In the law of God, we live freely because we are not subject to any constraints. We have the whole heritage. We live absolutely free and fulfill what is ours, our divine heritage. If we now go against our divine heritage by thinking and acting differently than what is in accordance with our divine heritage, then we are creating energies that are against the heritage. So, as heirs to the divine laws who are free, who bears the responsibility? The Father, who has given us the whole heritage, or we, heirs who wanted otherwise. Therefore, it is said, hurry up, or take your time for eternity. We can make haste to regain our divine heritage by making use of God's grace day by day, by recognizing, repenting of, and clearing up our sins, our part, that is, our beam, in the various situations of the day, with the help of the Christ of God in us, and by not committing these sins anymore. Then we again unlock our divine heritage because we gradually work through our sinful inputs so that the Christ of God in us can transform them into the power that is part of our heritage, into the divine. In this way, we draw closer to eternity, to our divine heritage. We become free and perfect. Perfection is, after all, eternity. Dear listeners, let us now listen to an excerpt from the schooling with Gabriele in the original sound in the background, in which she explains to what extent we can freely choose our path in life.
2: But we can also take our time for eternity by saying, eternity? It doesn't interest me. I prefer my concerns to God's. I give myself time. Tomorrow I will think about myself. Tomorrow I'll call on the grace and ask God to help me. Or, yes, I want to experience these and those all too human desires now. I will experience them today. Tomorrow, I will experience them for weeks. I will experience them for months. So, I'll take my time. During this time, we are creating our fate because we are, after all, free. We are creating a sinful heritage. And we will live in this sinful heritage until one day it comes to us and speaks to us and says, do you want to clear me up now and enter your divine heritage? Or do you want to feel what you have done to your neighbor? If today we say, nope, what do I care about eternity? Then I prefer to feel what I have done to my neighbor. Then at some point, the gong will strike in the purification planes, our inputs, and we will suffer, our inputs, our fate. Who is to blame? God or we? In everything is the admonisher. Every day, every moment, we are reminded, turn back. That means, make use of the time. Call upon the grace of the Lord, and you will receive it. If we do not call upon Christ, then we do not want Him, and He will not force His grace on us. because we do not want it at the moment. We take our time for eternity. And during this time, we accumulate more and more guilt. We burden our life film more and more. The film of life then also shapes us. Over time, we will lose character. We are no longer interested in our neighbor unless they do what we want. We represent our opinion, and that is the be-all and end-all. We become hard and determined to assert our ego. So that means we turn away from our divine heritage and create our sinful heritage. Just as we as pure beings constantly communicate with the divine heritage and live in our divine heritage, do we also live in our created heritage? The divine heritage, the homeland, is our life as pure beings. It surrounds us. The divine comes toward us. We emit the divine. Divine is freedom. We are in freedom. And what about our sinful heritage? We communicate with our sinful heritage. Our sinful heritage comes toward us. What it brings to us is what we ourselves have created.
1: We heard an excerpt from the teaching hour with Gabriele in the original audio recording. We now continue reading from Gabriele's remarks on the subject. She explained, "Since we are free through our divine heritage, because God has given us all of infinity as essence, we decide for ourselves each day. Do we hurry up to come into our divine heritage again? Or do we take our time for eternity and say, yes, tomorrow. Today I still want to fulfill this desire. Today I will do what my neighbor wants. Today, for once, I want to sin. I will just take my time. That's okay too. But then we must also accept what we have input. That is the freedom. We cannot hold God responsible. However, at the moment, when we make haste to make use of the days with Christ, we feel His grace, which cancels out much that is sinful, which we do not have to live through or even suffer through. If we allow ourselves time for eternity, then we say to God, thank you, I'll do what I want after all. Then God says, you have the freedom, then also accept what you want. What do we understand under the term to be free? Being free in God also means to be faithful. Then we do not need to hold our neighbor by the scruff of the neck. If we are faithful to our neighbor, then we can walk with Christ. Because God, who gave us freedom, is always faithful to us. He never turns away from us. He is always the caring, faithful Father who is always present in Christ, always there. When we call Him, we feel His help and His nearness. But when we call from our head, help me, I want to do this and that, we do not feel Him. But if we ask from the heart, Lord, Your will be done, help me further, then already we feel what God wants, It is often a slight inkling. It is often a hint in our frame of mind. But we may experience His help immediately.
2: How often do we say, "The others are to blame," asks Gabriele and gives us a very practical and real-life help to take on our path. She says, "Wouldn't it also be a task for us to say, it's not the other person's fault, where is my part? That we don't look first at our neighbor's blame. He may, after all, be partly to blame, but where is my part?" The moment we ask, "Where is my part?" that is, "Where is my beam that I can work on?" we also gain a positive relationship with our neighbor. If we first work on the beam in our eye, that is, if we see our sinful part and clear it up with the help of Christ, then we can also approach our neighbor, who may be partly to blame for what is happening, and say, "I see my blame, my part in this situation. I want to clear up that part. I want to make amends." In doing so, we also give our neighbor the chance to reflect. Whether he then wants to see and clear up his part, we should leave that up to him, because he is just as free as we are. Our habits are already agreeable as long as no one interferes with them. Habits thus become an everyday program. I let myself go. I do what I like. I think as I like. It's quite agreeable. It becomes unpleasant when we now say, "Yes, I want to make the effort to regain my divine heritage." That gets strenuous. Why? Because the old habits always want to pull us back.
4: Such habits can thus be like strings that bind us, making us unfree. Gabriele explained further. But if we very gradually, day by day, cut these strings and make an effort for days or weeks or even months and say, "I now no longer give in to these old habits, to the agreeable. The effort is not enjoyable, but I do it." Then, after some time, we suddenly feel how nice it is to be free, how nice it is that a feeling of happiness, a feeling of bliss, so to speak, arises from within. We suddenly feel happy from within. From within, we can approach our neighbor. From within, we can say something that we would never have said before, because it was all the same to us. These are then the steps to our divine heritage. Then it becomes easier. Then our soul becomes more elated. Then it becomes more joyful from within. Then it is no longer difficult. Then it is no longer unpleasant to take further steps, because we have taken the first ones. At one point, we took it upon ourselves to bear the unpleasant until we have taken the step into the inner bliss, where we realize God comes nearer to us. To be free, to be faithful, also means, I can rely on you. We can rely on God. If we want to enter our divine heritage, if we want to take the steps into eternity, then we are also faithful to our neighbor, faithful to God, and we can then rely on God. We can rely on our neighbor, who is likewise striving for the divine heritage.
3: anstrebt.
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1: To conclude, Gabriele summarizes in a few words what deep freedom means. She says, to be free means to be faithful, faithful to God, faithful to one's neighbor, faithful also at work, faithful to the colleague, faithful in the family. Dear listeners, dear friends, however we think about this, whether we follow the advice or not, in this we are free. In the law of God, we live freely. We are free to decide whether to take our time for eternity or whether we hurry. Everyone decides for themselves. For today, we take our leave of you and wish all of us many more valuable experiences. We look forward to the next program in the series, The True School is the Life. Goodbye and greetings in God.

0: The time is now to read what the one God, the speaking God, the one stream from above, from Abraham to Gabriele, has to say. 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
1: Jesus of Nazareth loved the animals and campaigned for them. He, the Christ of God, unmistakably says today through the mouth of a prophet, "Human beings shall deliberately kill neither people nor animals, nor slaughter them for consumption, because as creatures of God, they are their second neighbors." 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
1: Dear viewers, dear listeners, we warmly welcome you to a special program on the occasion of a great spiritual divine event that took place quietly on January 6, 1975, unnoticed by the noise of the world. In commemoration of this day, we have received a message rich in content directly from the Kingdom of God, from the Seraph of Divine Wisdom, once in Gabriele, in the prophetic word through her spiritual son Ulrich, which we may now present. There is no death, the Seraph of Divine Wisdom. Dear brothers, dear sisters worldwide, the Seraph of Divine Wisdom, once God's prophetess and emissary on earth, Gabriele, greets you in your hearts. Yes, year after year, brothers and sisters in the following of Jesus of Nazareth, the Christ of God, have taken January 6 as an occasion to give honor to Christ and to the Father, Mother, God, by announcing and emphasizing that decades ago, on this special day, the breakthrough

0: of the inner word had come to pass. Since that day, more than 50 years ago, heaven has been open, and the kingdom of God can once again reveal itself through the mouth of a prophet. It is the day on which the Prince of Divine Wisdom, called Brother Emmanuel on earth, gave the first words of revelation directly from the sanctum of God to the human being Gabriele, the eternal word which since that day I, as a human being Gabriele, have been privileged to receive every day for almost 50 years. The eternal All-One Father, Mother God sent me, Gabriele, as the prophetess and emissary of God to humankind. It was not I, Gabriele, who called myself a prophetess. The human being Gabriele had initially resisted this very much. It was God, the Eternal One, the Lord, who called me his emissary and prophetess. And so I was privileged to serve him and his Son, the Christ of God, for almost 5 decades. For all areas of life necessary to people, revelations, schoolings, and teachings were given, which are freely accessible in the Sophia Library. And thus, the cornucopia of divine wisdom has truly been poured out upon humankind. Everything has been given through the Christ of God, on whose behalf the divine wisdom has accomplished everything. Many foundations were also laid externally, given, inspired, and revealed from the Spirit of God through the Christ of God, through the Prince of Divine Wisdom, and also through the Eternal All-One Father, Mother God, the God of Abraham, Isaac, and Jacob. Truly, for nearly 5 decades, I, Gabriele, was privileged to serve the Eternal All-One as a handmaid, prophetess, and emissary of God. Then came the time when I was allowed to pass on and return to the side of my dual, the cherub of divine wisdom. Truly, it has now been a little over a year since I laid down my earthly body and returned to the kingdom of God.
1: You people of this earth, yes, you nations of this earth, an inconceivable event took place during my earthly life. Over many, many incarnations, I was prepared to reveal the Word of God directly from the sanctum of God, which truly broke through decades ago and is now being broadcast worldwide to all willing people, and via technology can be received in many languages by countless free communities and gathering points all over the earth. My beloved brothers and sisters, January 6th has thus truly become a special day for humankind. As the human being, Gabriele, it was always rather my day. That is also what I repeatedly said to my brothers and sisters. But my brothers and sisters want to honor God, the Eternal One, and His Son, the Christ of God, our divine brother, and now also the supporting pair of divine wisdom by organizing special radio broadcasts on this day so that people may awaken and change their ways and orient themselves more and more to the teachings of the Sermon on the Mount of Jesus of Nazareth and the Ten Commandments of God through Moses. And in addition, to all that has been given over decades by the supporting pair of divine wisdom, which is now available in its fullness in the Sophia Library, so as to give humankind the opportunity to take the steps based on these revelations, schoolings, and teachings, the steps that lead to the kingdom of peace of the Christ of God and, via the kingdom of peace of the Christ of God, back to the eternal home.
0: Dear brothers, dear sisters, worldwide by your radios, the message from the kingdom of God is very unambiguous and clear. God is spirit and eternal life. The highest vibrating energy, eternal light. There is no death. The souls of human beings live eternally. All life is animated by God, the Eternal One. God in us and we in God. And the life in everything and in everyone is the Christ of God, who received the life from God, the Eternal One, and who, on his behalf and together with the divine wisdom, is responsible for the homebringing of all fallen souls and human beings. However, whoever can understand it, let them understand it. Whoever wants to leave it, let them leave it. But time is running out, and the hours are fleeing from humankind. And in this year, beloved brothers and beloved sisters, that is, a good year after my passing, I, Gabriele, reveal myself through my spiritual immediate son, the prophet Ulrich, who for decades stood by my side as a human being and served me and the kingdom of God. He was called on behalf of the Most High, as revealed through the Prince of Divine Wisdom, to take on as a human being the main responsibility for building the announced kingdom of peace of the Christ of God. And that the Prince of Divine Wisdom wants to work through our immediate son in an inspirational way. Thus, our spiritual son began already decades ago as a human being at my side to do inspiration exercises. And already at the time of his calling, it was revealed to him that after my passing, the Prince of Divine Wisdom and I, formerly Gabriele, will work in an inspirational way through our spiritual son, the human being Ulrich. All this has now come to pass, dear brothers, dear sisters. And now the word of revelation flows from the heavens through one immediate spiritual son, the prophet Ulrich, who is irradiated by his spiritual parents, the supporting pair of divine wisdom, similar as during my lifetime as Gabriele. And the eternal, all-one Father reveals himself through him. And the Christ of God, once in Jesus of Nazareth, reveals himself through him, our immediate Son of Divine Wisdom. And also the supporting pair of Divine Wisdom, the Prince of Divine Wisdom, called Emmanuel, and I, Gabriele, his spiritual mother, gives revelations through our Son.
1: The continuity of the word of revelation from the kingdom of God is assured. You peoples of this earth, take this message into your hearts. Once again, the kingdom of God announces through the seraph of divine wisdom who I am, once in Gabriele, now at the side of the Prince of Divine Wisdom, that there is no death. The soul lives forever. The souls will purify themselves because deep within the soul is the core of being, the pure spirit being from God, the Eternal One, which will return home back to the kingdom of God. Humankind is called upon to live according to the Sermon on the Mount of Jesus of Nazareth and according to the Ten Commandments of God through Moses. People are called upon to truly take seriously

0: realize that it is all just empty and hollow words that accomplish nothing, absolutely nothing, for the future of humankind except suffering, hardship, war, misery, and destruction. That is why God, the Eternal One, has once more sent the Christ of God and the Divine Wisdom to make you aware that God, the Eternal, All One Creator God, is love, and that there is no eternal damnation. Everything that has to do with external religions and their cults, rites, ceremonies, priests, and hierarchies is an abomination to God, the Eternal One. Any kind of bloodshed is also an abomination to God, the Eternal One, because it violates the commandment of love for God and neighbor, which was already written down in the Ten Commandments with the words, "You shall not kill." Everything that contradicts this serves only the God of the underworld. Truly, many people pray to the God of the underworld, and they are not aware of it. For God, the Eternal One, is the Creator God and life itself. And because God is life, He cannot possibly approve of the murdering and the killing of life. The Eternal Creator God of love for God and neighbor cannot, after all, act against His own creation, against His own law. Therefore, do not believe the lies of the priests in the old traditions who falsified the scriptures only to their own advantage, thus worshipping the God of the underworld who wants to destroy the souls and who wants to keep you in the spheres of purification for long periods of time because He needs your energies. Turn to the Sermon on the Mount of Jesus of Nazareth. Turn to the Ten Commandments of God through Moses. That is the path to the heart of God. And if there are people who want to understand and recognize even more deeply how to walk the path back to the eternal homeland, may they read and learn from the abundance of divine wisdom that is available for all areas of life in the Sophia Library.
1: Truly, brothers and sisters in an earthly garment, it is high time. It is truly high time. And the times, the hours, are fleeing from humankind. I am and eternally remain the first daughter of God. I am the seraph of divine wisdom. I was on the earth as God's emissary and prophet, your sister Gabriele. But because time is now running out and the hours are fleeing, I have approached my son, through whom I am revealing myself, and asked him to receive my word for me on this day, on which the breakthrough of the prophetic word took place decades ago. And to this day, God does not remain silent, for God, the Eternal All One, is a God of love for God and neighbor, and He does not leave His children alone. He has sent His prophets and prophetesses to humankind at all times. Truly, you peoples of the earth, wake up and follow the Christ of God. And the Christ of God revealed to you as Jesus of Nazareth, love God above all else and your neighbor as yourself. That is the law and the prophets. And not one letter of it will be taken back. Truly, the path of love for God and neighbor is given in the Ten Commandments and in the Sermon on the Mount of Jesus of Nazareth. My brothers and sisters all over the world, I greet you in your hearts and truly wish you comprehension of who God, the Eternal One, is, who Christ, The reason Jesus of Nazareth

0: Nazareth really is, so that you may find your way out of spiritual death. I say to you, the living Christ is not the dead man on the cross, nor is it the little boy in the manger, as the pseudo-Christian priestly religions would have you to believe. Truly, neither the dead man on the cross nor the little boy in the manger can give revelations. But the living Christ of God represents the kingdom of God in the prophetic word, and he has been speaking in the prophetic word for thousands of years, and he always speaks against the priestly caste's web of lies. Many, many prophets of God, enlightened men and women, received his word in the past and began to live according to his holy word. But most of them were murdered and persecuted by the priests of the respectively ruling religion of blood sacrifice, the cult of the god of the underworld, in alliance with the worldly rulers. And it is similar in this time too. The prophetic word of God is again being ridiculed, persecuted, mocked, and derided. And over again, the true followers of Jesus of Nazareth are slandered, or one pretends that they do not exist.
1: But the hours are fleeing from the people, and that means that the Christ of God is making his proclamation true. I come soon. And truly, beloved brothers and sisters worldwide, this also means that beforehand, all of external humankind that is far from God, the continual worship of the God of the underworld by the masses of peoples and their blind leaders of the blind, will fade away. Yes, the earth is cleansing itself. The earth is opening up and devouring everything that does not comply with the commandments of God to the love of God and neighbor. This is already written in the ancient scriptures. Brothers and sisters all over the world, wake up. You people who are still vegetating away as if you were traumatic, wake up. Hear the voice from the Spirit of God and take it seriously, for time is fleeing from humankind. But all people and souls will return home at some point, for love is the only thing that remains in the souls, and the love of the Father, Mother, God, and of His Son, Christ, will lead all beings back to the eternal kingdom of God. For God, the Eternal One, is simply the love for God and neighbor, and beyond that, there is nothing else. So I leave you the Christ of God's peace and the Christ of God's love in your hearts. Truly, wake up and come home. Wake up and comprehend that there is no death. The souls live eternally. You live eternally, because God, the Eternal One, is life and love, and His Son, the Christ of God, takes every soul and every human being by the hand and leads them back into this love, which is the being from eternity to eternity.
0: Dear fellow people, dear brothers and sisters worldwide, the seraph of divine wisdom, once in Gabriele, concludes her message from the kingdom of God with the words, "Now that you are commemorating the breakthrough decades ago of the word of God from the sanctum of God, also think of the earnestness of this time and that God's mercy once more grants you grace of His word. Peace to my children, peace to my friends, peace to my brothers and sisters, your sister Gabriele, the seraph of divine wisdom, speaking today as a law angel before the throne of God. Peace be with you.

0: Menschen beten.
1: People pray.
0: Wer betet?
1: The one who prays, believes.
0: Oder will er durchs
1: Or do they want to tempt God through prayer to see if he helps? God does not let himself be tempted. He is always present. It is the Spirit of our eternal Father.
0: Wer ist Gott?
1: Who is God?
0: Gott ist Schöpfer.
1: God is the Creator. God is power. God is light. God is the unending all-intelligence. God is the stream. God is the life. God is the law of love. We human beings breathe because God is the life in us. God is in the primordial basis of our soul, so he is the power and the law of infinity. From this free law, he created form, his form. We call this form Eternal Father. We frequently pray or sing in prayer the Lord's Prayer. Anyone who prays the Lord's Prayer should become aware that God, our Eternal Father, the law of love in us, loves us, and that the great love is always present, that the great love is always close to us. Why do we feel the nearness of God so little?
0: So manche wird sagen,
1: many a one will say,
0: Gott ist mir fern.
1: God is far from me. Or someone who doesn't pray says, I don't believe in any God. But somehow, each person has more or less fear.
0: Können wir wirklich sagen,
1: can we really say that we are totally free of fear? Why do so many people have ineffable fear? Where does the fear come from? For example, animals are not afraid until someone takes their life. Why are we human beings afraid? Some people will say, animals are lower beings. They have only instinct. We human beings, on the other hand, are higher beings. We have a mind. Especially the higher beings should not be afraid, because they pray and pray the Lord's Prayer. It should rather be the other way round, that lower beings are afraid. But why are the so-called higher beings afraid? What are we afraid of? fear of tomorrow, fear of blows of fate, fear of being alone, fear of illness and need. Many fears plague many a person. Where do these fears come from? Ultimately, they come from the mind that has not been schooled to become conscious of God. We think against our neighbor. We are spiteful, envious, aggressive. We argue. We fight with our neighbor and expect this and that from him. Through this, the fear builds up. Ultimately, the fear of ourselves. No person, no animal can cause us any harm if we were not against animals and people. If we would be in God, then when the time has come, we would die in peace because we are in God. But through our sins, through our wrongdoings, we have turned away from the inner light. We are afraid. And this fear shapes and imprints our existence. With this imprint, we go against our neighbor. With this imprint, we expect from our fellow people that they do this or that for us. We expect of them that they give us what we ultimately are not entitled to. Why do we also pray for our fellow people who are in need and suffering? Because very few people practice mercy. We pray the Lord's Prayer. Let us ask ourselves, why doesn't the Lord's Prayer bring us closer to God? Jesus the Christ gave us an understanding of the Lord's Prayer. This prayer in particular could help us to understand ourselves, our fears, our hardships, our worries. We people put our negative aspects into the atmosphere, into the soul, into the stars. We communicate with this. The result is fear. If we want to free ourselves of our worries and hardships, our fears, then we should become aware that God, the all-power, the all-intelligence, is our eternal Father, that he knows about all things, that he calls us by way of Christ. We now want to turn to the Lord's Prayer together. I would like to read it out very slowly and thus recite it slowly. And we can hold an exploration of conscience together, practicing self-recognition, whether we believe, whether we want to entrust ourselves to God, or where our weaknesses lie with which we have turned away from God.
0: Zwei Worte, Vater unser.
1: Two words, our Father. Let us take these two words into the Christ Center near our heart. Let us allow our Father to vibrate into us, to sense that God is a present God. Our Father,
0: der du bist im Himmel,
1: who are in heaven.
0: Geheiligt ist dein Name.
1: Hallowed is your name.
0: Ich darf erklären, der Himmel ist in uns.
1: I may explain, the heaven is in us. His name is in us. Father.
0: Unser Reich kommt.
1: Our kingdom comes.
0: Es kommt durch wen?
1: It comes through whom?
0: Kann es durch uns kommen?
1: Can it come through us?
0: Dein Wille geschieht.
1: Your will is done.
0: Geschieht sein Wille in unserem Dasein?
1: Does his will take place in our existence?
0: Wie im Himmel, so auf Erden.
1: On earth, as it is in heaven.
0: Warum ist der Himmel noch nicht auf der Erde?
1: Why is heaven not yet on the earth?
0: Güte und Barmherzigkeit.
1: Jesus taught us kindness and mercy. On earth, as it is in heaven.
0: Unser täglich Brot.
1: You give us this day our daily bread.
0: Gott ist gegenwärtig in uns. Er gibt.
1: God is present in us.
0: Er gibt jeden
1: He
0: Tag.
1: Gives today. He gives every day.
0: Und vergibst uns unsere Schuld.
1: And forgive us our trespasses.
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1: Therein is his great love, if we go to him.
0: Wie auch wir vergeben unseren Schuldigen.
1: As we forgive those who trespass against us. Therein lies a great self-recognition.
0: Du führst uns in der Versuchung.
1: You lead us in time of temptation and deliver us from evil.

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1: Let us remain in the stillness to reflect about ourselves.
0: Denn gerade das Vater unser,
1: for especially the Lord's Prayer,
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1: accompanies us as sons and daughters of God to the Eternal One, to the Eternal Father, whose Spirit is in us.

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0: Übermittelt uns.
1: Gives us strength to trust, strength to surrender to God, our Father. In the Lord's Prayer, the Eternal One is calling His children, His sons and daughters.
0: Das Vater unser,
1: the Lord's Prayer, prayed fervently and from our heart,
0: gibt uns Kraft,
1: gives us strength
0: uns in
1: to embed ourselves in this great spirit
0: von ihm Geborgenheit
1: and to gain from him secureness and freedom. The Great Spirit in our Father takes away our fear. He shows us the way to freedom, the way to happiness, the way to inner peace and stillness, which is the birthplace of our true life.

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1: dear listeners, welcome to another teaching hour from the Divine Wisdom in the series, The True School is Life. We all want to live. We want a good life, a happy life. And what comes next, many people prefer not to think about that. Death is part of life, some say. And others say, I am afraid of death, afraid of my death, and also afraid that people I love could die and no longer be here. And they are overcome with sadness at the mere thought of it. Through Gabriele, the prophetess and emissary of God, we know that there is no such thing as death at all, that life always continues, that our material body may pass away, but our inner being, our soul, lives on and continues on its path into the worlds beyond and possibly into further incarnations until it has again opened the life in God within itself and enters the eternal homeland, the origin of all spiritual beings, of all the children of God. In one of countless teaching hours that Gabriele has given to the people of all cultures over the course of nearly 5 decades, Gabriele spoke on the topic of death, death, or death, life. She drew on the words of Jesus of Nazareth, which he addressed to a young man who wanted to first bury his father before he followed Jesus. And Jesus said to him, let the dead bury their dead, but you come and follow me. And Gabriele explained the following about this. Let's look into these words. Jesus said, there is no death. And yet he also said, let the dead bury their dead. Did he not mean by this the spiritually dead, who with all the fibers of their being bind themselves to the earthly existence, to the life on earth, who do not think about their garment of death, about their person, which, after all, consists of the thoughts, of the feelings, words, actions, of its entire sensory perception? Let the dead bury their dead. And Jesus the Christ continued to say to the young man, but you follow me and proclaim the kingdom of God. And Gabriele explains, the kingdom of God is the inner kingdom. It is the life. But whoever clings to death, that is, whoever affirms it and is afraid of it, has not yet recognized the life, because he has not yet journeyed into his heart, into his inner being, to God, who is the life.
2: Gabriele continued, we human beings mourn the dead. Why do we mourn the dead? Because we feel sorry for ourselves. If we would no longer feel sorry for ourselves because the so-called beloved person has now left us, then in Christ and through Christ, we would be connected with his soul and would keep him in our hearts. But we grieve for the body that has passed away and do not remember the soul, which wants to be led back by Christ into the kingdom of peace. When we think about ourselves and become aware of a loved one who has passed away, what do we think about this person who has passed away? Isn't it often the case that we human beings, continue to need him, the person who has passed away, but mainly for our own interests? The person who rests in God and knows about God, the love, and daily strives toward God's love will not grieve over death. It will be a momentary shock for him, perhaps even a greater shock if death comes very quickly. But the one who lives in God knows that Christ wants to lead the soul to the Father, and that in the end, there is no death, but merely the soul stepping out of the physical shell. We do not see the soul stepping out because the spiritual body, the soul, is in a different aggregate state. It is finer substance.
0: Gabriele explained more about death and mourning. She said, when we grieve for our departed brothers and sisters, mourning again and again, talking again and again about the deceased person, then we ourselves are spiritually dead, because we do not want to let go of the soul. We would prefer to bring it back into the body. Does the soul want this, or do we want this? This does not mean that we should forget the deceased person. We should keep his soul in our heart and live as Christ wants us to. If the soul of the departed person has lived similarly as we want to live, or should live, or do live, then we will meet again, but in a different light, in the light of Christ, because there is no separation. The beyond reaches into this world, and this world radiates into the beyond. If we are spiritually dead, focused solely on life on earth, then we will also mourn the shell and would prefer to pull the soul back again and see it in the shell again. That is the spiritual death that wants to summon the so-called dead. And if the souls are spiritually dead, because while in their shells they thought solely of their earthly well-being, then we will also summon them and they will influence us, because as we send, so will we receive. However, the one who realizes that he has donned his garment of death already at birth will not mourn the fact that he will pass away one day. He will make use of the days, because they are gifts of grace from the great love, so that each day the person may recognize his sinfulness, repent, clear it up, and no longer do it. But then he will also become aware of passing away, and to live in this awareness that one day we will die brings us inner joy, confidence, and the certainty that we are in Christ, and Christ takes us by the hand and leads us to higher, more light-filled planes.
1: Gabriele explains that ultimately what death means for us depends on us. She said, death, life, that is, to pass away in order to continue living in Christ, or to be spiritually dead as a soul, just as we were spiritually dead as human beings. Then we do not comprehend life as a soul either, because we live in the state that we created for ourselves on this earth as human beings. We live in our world of thoughts, feelings, and actions, that is, in its contents. We can attribute many things to ourselves, how lovingly and God-consciously we live, indeed, how we understand our neighbor, how we accept him. Therefore, we could think that these words will one day be our soul garment. Dear fellow people, says Gabriele, the contents are our soul garment. What lies in the thoughts, what lies in the words, what is in our actions, that is of significance. That imprints our soul, and that is also our soul garment once we have passed away.
2: Gabriele continued, many a one could say, in the last moment of my demise, there I have to be alert. I can repent for my whole life, whatever I become aware of, clear it up, and then I'll go to heaven. It's actually simple. Then we could continue to live as we have done so far. No matter what we think, no matter what we say, no matter what we do, we just have to be alert that we do not miss the time to repent at the moment of death. That's the only thing. Well, dear fellow people, Gabriele says to us, then the person who strives for the good, for God in his inner being, would be at a disadvantage. He says, I want to monitor my thoughts and don't want to think like this anymore. I want to curb my speech and master my senses in order to become fine and more noble. But in his thoughts, it comes to him again and again. I want to do this. I want to do that. Most of all, I would pay him back, etc., etc. And again and again. No, I can't do that. I want to live in a way that pleases God. Thus, he always struggles for the good. Well, what all would such a person give up? He would give up a life of dissipation. But what about if we merely have to be alert so that we do not miss the moment? Then we could continue, as we say so nicely, to live in a dissipated way. Whether we love God today or not, whether we mock Christ or not, it doesn't matter. Only the point in time is important. Well, something can't be right here.
0: And Gabriele made clear to us, we are on this earth to become divine again. We are on this earth to make use of the days, so that when we have discarded the physical shell, we will wear the garment of light, and that cannot happen overnight. Dear fellow people, living in the Spirit of God means to overcome so-called death, to have no fear of the so-called passing away. There remains the unpleasant feeling of having to put the body aside. That will remain, because we do not know when the hour will strike. And the standstill of our breath brings an uneasy feeling. But let's think further. We breathe out and immediately in again. There is no standstill of life. This uneasy feeling remains, but whenever it wants to turn into fear, we should become aware of the help and presence of God, of the Christ of God. He helps us. He supports us when the soul detaches itself from the body. It is a release, as it were, from the body, a slipping out that can cause pain, which is an uneasy feeling, because the breath stands still for the person, not for the soul. Dear listeners, dear friends, isn't that a totally different perspective? That life never ends, and that upon passing away, the soul merely passes from this world to the beyond. When this will be, we don't know. But what we do know is that each day reveals new facets of our life, that each day wants to help us find the true life by clearing up the not good things, thus growing closer and closer to Christ in us, and also to our neighbor. Let's make use of the days on earth. They are a gift, so that at the end of our life, it isn't for us death, death, but death, life. We take our leave of you for today, and we'll be glad when you tune in again to the teaching hours from the Divine Wisdom, The True School is Life. Until then, goodbye and greetings in God.

0: Healing. How much hope sounds out in this word? Healing is balm, comfort, and rescue, and inner peace as well. The word healing denotes the process of healing, of becoming whole. Doesn't almost every person have something to do with a smaller or larger health problem that afflicts them? So, what person does not need healing?
1: God is the healing and helping power in every person. God heals. That is the title of a book by Gabriele, the prophetess and emissary of God, that we would like to present to you. Healing, becoming whole, and to finally be healthy has to do with the fundamental inner order of a person. Our life of feelings and thoughts, the consciousness of the person, has a powerful influence on our well-being. We promote this with our positive orientation to God, the source of strength in us. On this, fundamental help is conveyed to us through this book, as well as the knowledge that the Eternal Spirit, the bringer of healing and life, God, the Love, never forsakes humankind. With understanding and memorable words, Gabriele explains how we can activate the powers of God in us in order to strengthen soul and body. The book God Heals from Gabriele Publishing House, The Word, is available with 64 pages and for only 5 euros.
0: There is another book title that we may present to you today, which also deals with healing. It is entitled, Recognize and Heal Yourself Through the Power of the Spirit. Many of us sense or even know that the self-healing forces are inherent in us. In this book, we receive detailed explanations about how illness comes about and can be intensified, and how a healthy spiritual attitude and way of life can contribute to increased health, improved performance, and well-being. This revelation from the Spirit of God, given through Gabriele, gives us insight into the anatomy of the soul body. Get to know the elementary meaning of the 7 consciousness centers and how they can be activated, for the consciousness centers form the etheric tree of life in the human being, which provides all the organs of the body with the healing forces.
1: This fascinating book gives practical tips and recommendations for the activation of the self-healing forces through the power of the Spirit. What is more, learn about the unimagined effect of healing plants and various types of fragrances, colors, and sounds. The healing meditations and healing exercises in this book let us experience that the Spirit of God is the fuel, the energy, for the soul and the physical body. This fundamental work of

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You are the true source of life. From a text by Charlotte Roche. As accompaniment for the free communities. You are the one true source of life. You speak a word and it grows light. If you are here on earth, my guide, I walk in safety and will not err. Yet without you, beloved Father, the most beautiful brings me no gain. O God, may I ever long for home, whenever near you I am not. As I walked on many a busy street, and had dear people all around me, yet replace you, Lord, they couldn't do, for still my heart would empty be. Without you, Lord, my life deep down would never have a meaning sound. O God, may I ever long for home, whenever near you I am not. Thus will I walk at your side, whate'er may be, you are with me. Through bright and even cloudy days, mine Father, I do belong to you. And softly does it in heart so sound, and guide my gaze toward homeward bound. O God, may I ever long for home, whenever near you I am not. With loving greetings and linked in the love for God and neighbor, Gabriele.

0: Greetings in God, dear listeners, and a warm welcome to another inner devotional in which Gabriele, the prophetess and emissary of God in our time, gives further interpretations and explanations to the eternal law of God, the absolute law, which is our true life. In the work of Revelation, the great cosmic teachings of Jesus of Nazareth to his apostles and disciples who could understand them, Christ tells us, the true Self, the all-encompassing, mighty I Am, communicates with you, and you are the radiance of beauty. You are the pure, the noble and fine, the sublime, because you dwell in yourself, in the eternal Self, in the being, and because you are what heaven is, beauty, purity, the noble, the fine, the sublime, the kindness, the selfless love.
1: Aus all dem, was uns durch die Lehren des Herrn,
2: our pure spiritual body consists of all that was conveyed to us through the teachings of the Lord, in which the entire being vibrates. Every one of us will again find their way to the inner beauty, the inner purity, the inner nobility, the fine and sublime, the kindness and the selfless love. We often find it difficult to apply this high absolute standard to ourselves. A picture could help us so that these aspects of the eternal inner life become a more tangible reality for us. In the picture, we can resolve for the highest ideal and likewise create it in ourselves. The highest ideal is what we are in the eternal being. Beauty, purity, nobility, the fineness, sublimity, kindness and selfless love. We resolve for this, however it is not what we are yet. We will create it in ourselves by setting our sights on it over and over again. This highest image is our true being. If we want to attain what it contains, then the inner helper and advisor, Christ, will support us. Each day, He points out to us